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1: Jake and Ben, 97.5, the KSL Sports Zone. I want to remind you to join Scotty and the coach coming up tomorrow in Nephi for the Bar Dub Grill off exit 222. They'll be doing their show live on location from 10 to 2. All right, let's talk some Summer League basketball. We welcome our next guest back to the show. Host of the Sports Junkies right there in our nation's capital, John Auville, with us on Jake and Ben. What's going on, John?
2: What's up, guys? Thanks for having me. Appreciate it.
3: We're doing well. Appreciate you jumping on with us. We have noticed, or I have noticed, Jazz fans keeping a very close eye on A.J. DeBonce's numbers, not just because he played at BYU, but because everyone wants to feel like they drafted the best player, so Jazz fans are pulling for Darren, and I'm sure Wizards fans are pulling for A.J. Do you get the sense that this is going to be a Greg Oden, Kevin Durant situation where the two sides are watching one another very closely for the first few years of their careers?
2: I think they'll be pretty intertwined. I mean, just because of the competition and the race to be drafted number one overall, and, you know, the last couple of weeks, you know, maneuvering and jockeying by Peterson's camp to basically make it seem like he was going to be the number one pick by the Wizards when, you know, it was just, you know, agent speak and jockeying to get that number one pick. But look, I think if both develop into superstars, then both fan bases are going to be happy. And, you know, if you look at the early returns from Summer League, you know, we talked about this being a top-heavy, top four players really distance themselves from the rest of the draft, and you're seeing that play out with DeBonce and Peterson there in Utah, Caleb Wilson, he's looked good so far, Boozer in Memphis, so I think all of these guys can be stars in their respective cities, and maybe after a few years, we'll get over the silly, you know, comps between who's picked one, who went two and three, and, you know, we'll just enjoy the exploits of these guys in their various cities.
1: John, I'm kind of a Bah Humbug guy, and I get really frustrated with the wild overreactions in Summer League. I mean, one day they're headed to the Hall of Fame. Sure. The next day they should be released outright by the team. I'm guessing that the Washington fan base has been pretty similar about A.J. DeBonce as the Jazz fan base has about Darren Peterson.
2: Oh, yeah, they're thrilled, but, you know, you have to temper it with, you know, like, I don't remember how many years ago it was, but maybe you guys remember when Glenn Rice Jr. and Otto Porter were lighting the Summer League on fire for the Wizards, and people back here were going nuts. And, you know, you have to temper that enthusiasm, but it is refreshing to see a guy who, you know, the Wizards, it confirmed their priors for the selection. DeBonce is a guy who can score effortlessly. He's going to live at the free throw line. You know, he's averaging 25 points in Summer League games without even really dipping into the 3-point game that we know he has, but that does need to improve. 33%. You'd like to see him get that number a little bit higher, but look, again, you don't want to overreact to what he's done in two Summer League games. And, you know, I'm sure you guys saw this news. It came out about an hour and a half ago that DeBonce is going to be shut down for the rest of the Summer League. So the Wizards fans got a taste of the brand new toy, and I agree with shutting him down. Like he passed every test. He did everything you needed to see him do outside of him having a crazy, like, 5-for-7 from 3-point land performance. Like, I agree with the Wizards shutting him down for the rest of the Summer League duration.
3: John, I'm a dumb guy, so I just like to watch him play as much as possible, in all honesty.
2: Sure.
3: So I totally get, if it was my Ferrari, I was driving around and I didn't have to, I'd park it in the garage as much as possible. But from what we did see from AJ, it's always amazing to me. You know, you see these guys in college, and what their reputation is generally translates to the NBA. Sometimes it doesn't. You were talking about some of the names there. We also saw Trey Burke in the Summer League absolutely disappear and never really made it as an NBA player, and that was apparent right away. But it seems like, you know, all signs are positive from A.J. DeBonce. The scoring translates. He's going to get to the mid-range. He didn't look like anybody could guard him. Certainly when the Jazz played against him, I think he's going to hit the ground running.
2: Yeah, all those things you mentioned are true. But I think one other thing that there was a slight question mark about, and again, it's two games. You don't want to overreact too much. But he shows a willingness to play defense. And this is a Wizards team that, historically, and this doesn't just go, you know, back a year or two. This goes back 20 or 30 years, a team that basically is allergic to playing defense. So if A.J. Devonta is willing and able to be a good defender, and hopefully that rubs off on some of the other guys, it probably won't rub off on Trae Young. I don't know that anything's going to make him a good defender. But if the rest of the team sees that hustle and that grit from a 19-year-old rookie, you know, maybe they follow along and can be better defensive players as well. And that would really be helped if Anthony Davis winds up actually playing a game in a Wizards uniform. So, yeah, all the things they wanted to see, they saw. They were on display in those two games out in Vegas. And the defensive prowess, I think, was probably a pleasant surprise for Wizards officials and the team brass.
1: So the team obviously invested in Trae Young with that new contract. So it does beg the question, how do you think AJ and Trae fit next to each other?
2: I think they're going to make it work somehow. I mean, Trae Young, we know that his style of play has kind of fallen out of favor in the NBA. Smaller guard, ball dominant, has the ball all the time. There have been discussions, you know, over the past few weeks about him being less that type of player and getting the ball more in A.J. Devonta's hands, which you like. If you have multiple offensive weapons on your team that you can trot out, you want to get the ball in their hands as much as possible. And A.J. Devonta needs to touch the ball a lot. He should touch the ball a lot. He can be an offensive spark for a team that was desperate for offensive production last year. You add Trae Young to that mix, basically after signing a four-year, $212 million free agent deal. We'll have to see what happens with Anthony Davis, how he works into that mix. So I think that they'll be able to coexist well together, and I think Trae Young could resurrect his career here in Washington. I think things just got stale for him there in Atlanta, and a change of scenery may do him a world of good.
3: So what does Washington need to do coming up this year? Is it just going to be about trying to display AJ Devonta, seeing how high his ceiling might get or be, so they can start to rearrange the roster around him? Or do you think there's a desire to win 35, 45 games this year and compete for the postseason? Or can you do both?
2: I think it's clearly the latter. I mean, they definitely want to keep developing the young players, Devonta included. But, you know, this is a fan base that has endured just epic losing over, you know, during the tanking era and the deconstruction of the roster. Like, anything short of contending for a playoff spot, I think, would be viewed as a major shortcoming here in Washington. So they obviously want to keep developing the young players like Devonta, like Will Riley, who went off for 32 in one of the summer league games. But make no mistake, this team does not want to be in the neighborhood of winning 17 to 20 games. If that happens again, then it's a catastrophe for the Washington Wizards. Like, I'm not guaranteeing they're going to make the playoffs, but they have to be in playoff contention for this rebuild to really start showing some real signs from the fan base.
1: We also have those rumors about Anthony Davis possibly being traded to Golden State. Do we know how much a part of the plan Anthony Davis is? Are they shopping him? Does he want to be there? What's the situation there?
2: It's kind of like been a roller coaster, to be honest with you, since Anthony Davis was acquired. Like, he didn't say much when he was first added to the team, and he didn't actually play any games after he was acquired. He's basically shut down because this team was in full tank mode, kind of like the Utah Jazz and a handful of other teams were down the stretch of the season. But I think they want to see Anthony Davis along with Trae Young and Devonta and see what that sort of mix brings, because they needed to add some veteran presence to this young core that they've been drafting over the last two or three off seasons. So I think they want Anthony Davis here. I think they're going to extend him when he becomes eligible on August 6th. I don't know if he's going to be signing the four-year, I believe, $275 million Supermax that he's eligible for, but I think Wizards GM Will Dawkins wants to keep him here long-term. And I think he's going to find some sort of deal that works for him and Rich Paul and works for the Wizards as well. So I'm expecting Anthony Davis to sign an extension probably within the next month and a half here.
1: Well, John, thank you for jumping on with us. We really appreciate it, especially, you know, in the hot days of summer when Summer League is the most important thing going on. So we appreciate you.
2: Appreciate it, man. Thanks for having me on. Talk to you guys soon.
1: Thanks, John. John Avil from the Sports Junkies in Washington, D.C.
3: Maybe it's because I've got 250 on the brain, or we've been watching World Cup, so there's some patriotism baked into all of this. But it will be fun, ideally, if these guys pan out, to watch Darren Peterson and AJ DiBonsa and Caleb Wilson playing on a Olympic team together in, when's the next Summer Olympics? 2 years? 3 years? I mean, they probably won't be on that roster, but 6 years down the line, we start to see those guys on the same roster. That could be fun.
1: Man, I just can't help but feeling bad for AJ DiBonsa.
3: Okay.
1: What a disaster. listening to John talk about extending street clothes?
3: Yeah.
1: And the contract that he's eligible for, which they'd be crazy to give that to him. But they don't trade for him if they're not looking to extend the guy. So AJ DiBonsa has to go play with Trae Young and Anthony Davis. He's never going to get the ball. What's the one thing everybody says about AJ DiBonsa? And really, you watched him at BYU, and it's true. Dude needs the ball.
3: Yeah, he needs touches.
1: He's never going to have the ball.
3: Yeah.
1: Ever.
3: And by the way, he's worth it. He's good enough that he deserves to have touches. Nobody ever complained about Michael touching the ball too much. Now, I'm not comparing AJ to Michael, but the best player on your team should basically touch the ball just about as much as possible. I mean, that's honestly, if we want to, you know, boil it down, make it as simplified as possible, the best player needs touches. If you've got all these guys taking the ball out of their hands, it's going to be rough for AJ.
1: No, we haven't even talked about Alex Saar.
3: Yeah, right.
1: Who's at
3: Correct.
1: Very least
3: Trae Johnson.
1: Established themselves there in Washington. Poor AJ.
3: Mm-hmm.
1: Go stand in the corner, bro. That's how they're going to use him. Bad teams are bad teams for a reason.
3: Yep, they are. And you were talking about a conversation you had with PK, and because I wasn't here last week, during the Donovan Mitchell extension.
1: Multiple conversations with PK.
3: And just kind of the thought, which, by the way, I was saying this 3 weeks ago about Walker Kessler, that, well, you have to re-sign him, right? Because you can't lose the salary, you can't lose the future trade piece, et cetera, et cetera. Like, it just doesn't make any sense to allow this person to walk. Now, technically, the Jazz didn't let Walker Kessler walk.
1: They got plenty.
3: They got a lot back. Uh-huh. They got draft picks back. But you know what? You can let guys walk. You absolutely can just call a team's bluff and say, yeah, we're going to pivot. Like, was it ideal? No. Was it easy? Certainly not. But we have the job to take the next step. We can't just collapse. We can't just fall apart and put our head in our hands and start crying. Like, if the Cavaliers decided, hey, you know what? Donovan Mitchell at $70 million doesn't make any sense for us. I think that would have actually been totally justifiable. Now, that might have not been correct. And it might have been too big of a gamble for them to feel comfortable doing. But if you were to tell me that 4 years from now, and I don't like this trade, obviously, but if you tell me 4 years from now, we're looking back at the Jaylen Brown, Paul George trade, and it's not a clear A-plus win for the Philadelphia 76ers, I don't know if I'm going to be stunned.
1: Mm-hmm.
3: Because they're going to be paying Jaylen Brown $70 million as a 33-year-old.
1: Paying the wrong guy.
3: Needs a lot of touches.
1: Yep.
3: And the Boston Celtics might say, yeah, well, we use that $70 million in flexibility to go do X, Y, and Z. And if we look back 3 years from now and say, holy cow, the Lakers are paying Walker Kessler a lot of money to be the fifth best player on their team, and they have no flexibility now to build around Luka Doncic, and the Jazz are pretty happy about having these 20, whatever, 31 and 33 unprotected future first that they can dangle in trades or whatever the picks are or swaps – that wouldn't stun me either. So sometimes, yeah, saying no, as hard as it is the right decision.
1: Depending on what your goal is.
3: Depending on what your goal is.
1: And PK was very concerned about the Cleveland Cavalier sponsorship team and their ability to make money.
3: Yes. So?
1: But if you're talking about winning a championship, you got to give that 70 to the right player if you're going to give that 70 to anybody at all.
3: Correct.
1: So?
3: Something I have been worried about for a very long time in the NBA, and I've said it several times, is the best player tax. We give the best player on every NBA team a max contract for some reason. And it's just the tax of they're the best player on your team.
1: Because you're scared of losing them.
3: Because you're scared of losing them. Even if they're the wrong guy.
1: Yep.
3: Well, imagine if you operated your life that way. Mm-hmm. You know, imagine if every time you went to the grocery store, the item you needed the most, you paid the most for. Well, you would go broke. Well, you need toilet cleaner today. It's the most, whatever you need. It doesn't mean you're paying $70 for it. If you did that and spent the wrong money on the wrong thing, you wouldn't have any money in your bank account anymore. And that's how NBA teams should operate. And I think sometimes are too afraid to.
1: I got it's Tuesday. We can do Hot Take Tuesday later, but we've got the post-game show. Spain beat France, and Landon Donovan's there. And listen, I think it's cool that he's been upfront about his hair transplant and saying this is something that I've felt self-conscious about, and I'm going to do something about it, and whatever. He needed a better doctor. He looks ridiculous.
3: It's not
1: Did
3: the
1: you
3: best
1: see him?
3: Piece. I'm looking at it right now.
1: It's not a piece. I think he had the surgery. He was really, he did it all on social media and stuff. But it's like you wonder where some of these people in Hollywood hire their plastic surgeons. It's like, you got a lot of money. You need a better doctor.
3: Yeah. You don't do, again, you don't do a lot of social media. You don't do Instagram, right?
1: Uh-uh.
3: So based on our jobs, sometimes, and I will say, I commit payola regularly, but not with this. I had a dentist reach out and was like, yeah, do you want to do veneers or something? Uh-huh. And I thought, I don't think that's the person I want doing my veneers.
1: You're
3: the door-to-door salesman
1: trying
3: to fix my teeth as a radio host. Doesn't really make a lot of sense.
1: I'll find a dentist.
3: Anyways.
1: Yeah.
3: But Landon Donovan responding to a DM on social media to get his –
1: Let's do it.
3: His wig done. probably not the best idea.
1: But I want to reiterate, I do think it's cool that he's embraced it. You know, if people want to do better their self-esteem, knock yourself right out. But
3: you're an adult.
1: Right, exactly. But find a better doctor. Mm-hmm. We can find a guy. I'm sure Christian knows a guy.
3: Absolutely.
1: Christian's
3: got
1: a transplant guy.
4: I'm watching the video right now. It's not a transplant. It is just
1: a rug?
4: Yeah,
1: I thought it was. Oh, I thought it was the surgery.
4: I'll send it to you on Instagram.
1: Oh, then he definitely can do better.
3: Yeah.
1: That's rough.
3: Yeah.
1: You got to get a better tube guy then.
3: Mm-hmm. Because no, that's not a good one.
1: No, that's terrible.
3: And we only need him once every 4 years, maybe once every 2 years if he's doing the Olympics, if the men qualify. So.
1: I do like it that he threw Pulisic under the bus, though.
3: Go to Turkey, pal.
1: Go to
3: Those
1: Turkey.
3: Guys look great. This, you got a little, you get the little thing on your hat.
1: He, like, when he threw Pulisic under the bus, he threw, like, Pulisic's family and his people. So they're difficult to deal with. And you know what? Pulisic did kind of stink.
3: I know. You pointed out yesterday, I think accurately, that maybe this was not a great accomplishment from the U.S. men's national team.
1: No. No, I don't think so. All right. Stay tuned. 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
6: Joined by Jim Williams, longtime sports media producer, director, and executive. Keep an eye out when MLB expands. Salt Lake City is quietly becoming one of the hottest sports towns in America. Sports Business Journal just vaulted Salt Lake from number 44 to number 12 nationally, ahead of some legacy markets on its best sports business cities list. What has changed? What's driving that?
7: I think a lot of it is people are discovering Utah. 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And then you've got, of course, Real Salt Lake. 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
0: 3, 2, 1. 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
5: Nobody cares about the score. Washington did beat the Jazz 92-88. A.J. DeBonsa, his first game in Summer League, had some moments. Darren Peterson still put up the points, but not quite at the level and quite the efficiency that we saw in the two games in Salt Lake City. So everybody out there is like, oh, A.J. won that head-to-head battle.
10: You've got to remove loyalty, which is hard to do. And I think in this case, there's a lot of people that are torn in this battle. Because, you know, one guy, AJ, played here locally, and then obviously Darren being picked. So I just actually sat back like a coach would sit back, and I watched it. And I think what AJ showed is what AJ can do. Basically, on one end, AJ was kind of being AJ, and on the other end, Washington was hell bent on not even letting him get a catch.
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11: It is July, and it is getting hot. 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The grill that is waiting for you at Ruth's Chris Steakhouse. I know we like to think that we're pretty good, you know, as a backyard barbecuer, and some no, but Ruth's Chris will always present the perfect steak in a wonderful environment where it's air conditioned. They do all the work. You don't have to worry about anything other than sitting back with friends, neighbors, and family and enjoying the best meal you have ever had. 275 Southwest Temple. 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If you're heading up into the mountains, Hotel Park City. It's the perfect meal for July waiting for you at Ruth's Chris.
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0: It's time to talk a little golf. The Open Championship's going on this week. I still want to go British Open, Ben. Like, I'm refusing to come along on this Cape Verde stuff. Can I just stay with British Open?
1: Yeah, man.
0: Is that all right?
1: Whatever you want to do.
0: Joining the show now to talk British Open. Of course, you hear him every single Saturday morning on Real Golf Radio. And, of course, their coverage of the majors cannot be beat. He's the one and only Bob Casper with us here on Jake and Ben. What's going on, Bob?
2: Hey, boys. How you doing? And, yes, you can call it the British Open.
0: Why did they ditch it? What's the deal there?
2: Well, you know, it's the world's, like, national golf championship. So they call it the Open Championship. And, you know, the U.S. Open is the U.S. Open because it's just for the United States. But this one's not just for Britain. It's for the entire world. And because of the RNA, the Royal and Ancient Golf Club. So they decided they wanted it to be the Open Championship.
1: The final of the four majors this year. How have the majors performed this year? I don't mean from a, you know, viewership standpoint, but in your opinion, as far as following the storylines, the excitement, generating new storylines, continuing legacies, etc., how's it been so far?
2: I think they've been pretty good. You know, when you start out the year with a back-to-back win at the Masters by Rory McIlroy, that couldn't have been much better, no doubt about it. Then you've got, you know, the PGA Championship, really kind of unsung winner in Aaron Rye, and that's probably not one that you would expect, but that's what traditionally kind of happens at a PGA Championship, is you get a winner that is not necessarily somebody that's a marquee player. Then the U.S. Open, you know, a former champion in Wyndham Clark, and, you know, he won it, what, two out of the last 4 years? So, and that was really cool. Shinnecock was awesome. And just, I thought that one was a really good one. And now you've got one at Royal Birkdale, which is in England, and which they say is probably the premier course on the Rota, except for the old course. But, yeah, I think it's going to have a great champion. And because of the condition of the golf course, I think it's going to separate a lot of players, and you're going to have probably a marquee winner.
0: Well, speaking of that, I was going to ask you, because looking up some of the previous winners, they've played here a lot, obviously. The last one was Jordan Spieth, but Patty yep. Harrington, Marco Mira, Ian Baker Finch, mm-hmm. Tom Watson, Johnny Miller, Lee Trevino. I mean, it really is kind of a who's who list from golf. Great golfers have won here. So you're expecting a big name.
2: Yeah, I'm expecting... because of the dryness of the golf course, because of the fastness of the golf course and everything, I'm expecting somebody that's a really good ball striker to win this coming week or this week. And, you know, the elite players, that I think they will definitely be on task. When Johnny Miller won it in 76, he was pretty much the number one player in the world. Marco Mira won it in 98. He had already won the Masters earlier that year. So Jordan Spieth in what 17, when he won, he was on a pretty big tear from 2015 all the way through 17, and he ends up winning the Open Championship. So, yeah, I think it's going to be a really good one. It's going to be a good one, and it's going to be an elite player that wins this time.
1: Is Scottie Scheffler struggling? Or is he just not playing like the greatest player in the world, which we've been used to now for the last two or three years?
2: Well, yeah, four wins 2 years ago, seven wins last year. You know, he's over 20 total and five majors. He's already won once this year. If you can win once on the PGA Tour, you've had a great year. But he's classed himself in as an elite player, and that's why he's the number one player in the world, just simply by what he's been able to do and how he's been able to accomplish what he's done in just the last four-year period of time. You know, he missed the cut last week at the Scottish Open. First time he's done that in 78 tournaments, which is pretty crazy, like about 4 years. And, but, you know, that a lot of times that's a good thing. That's a reset. You start to hone in a little bit more. You start to focus in a little bit more. And these greens traditionally are not greens that are too difficult as far as speed or anything's concerned. So you can be a little bit more aggressive with your putts. And I think that will help him out this week.
0: Bob Casper, Real Golf Radio, with us, 97.5 the KSL Sports Zone. Who's playing well right now, Bob? Who's coming in with momentum?
2: Well, you know, there's some really interesting stories, especially with the guys from England, okay? Somebody from England has not won in their home country since 1969, and that was Tony Jacklin. But you got Matthew Fitzpatrick, who's playing some phenomenal golf and has won three times this year. So he's English. He would be the first one to do it here in England again, and which would be really kind of cool to see. Another great story would be Tommy Fleetwood, who just grew up 5 minutes away from the golf course. And his he and his dad used to sneak on that golf course and play a few holes when he was growing up. They'd go through the fence and just tee it up and play a few holes, which is kind of cool. One of the really, really cool stories this year is Justin Rose. So Justin Rose, back in 1998, yeah, he was a 17-year-old amateur player that qualified for the British Open, and he finished fourth as a 17-year-old amateur. And then the career that he's had, he's won the U.S. Open. And it was on this course, Royal Birkdale, that he finished fourth as a 17-year-old. So it would be kind of really cool to have that circle all the way back around and as a 45- or 46-year-old now be able to win the Open Championship on the same course that he kind of broke out in the professional golf ranks. So, yeah, there's a lot of cool stories, and there are a lot of fun things. But, you know, Aaron Rye, who won the PGA Championship, he's English. Also, Tyrrell Hatton's English. There's quite a few guys that are really good players that possibly have a chance to do that this week.
1: Do you get a sense there's any concern for Tony Finau's future?
2: You know, Tony's gone through a lot. He's had some injury. He had a surgery last year towards the end of the year on his foot. And, you know, there's a lot of things that happen, not only structurally in your body as far as playing the game, but also swing-wise with what you're trying to do. You can have a problem with your back or your foot or something like that that causes you to compensate for it, and then all of a sudden your golf swing has changed. So I think Tony's trying to get back. Tony's played some good golf this year. He's had a couple of top tens. Listen, he's in FedEx Cup points, he's around 70 right now. And he's made over $1.5 million this year on the PGA Tour. So we're used to seeing Tony be in the top tens. We're used to seeing him at the Tour Championship. I think he'll get back to that, and I think he'll play some really good golf towards the end of the season and get back at least in the top 50.
0: Bob, you know I like to ask you about the salacious stuff, but Phil Mickelson is getting kicked out of country clubs because he's harassing women.
2: Be careful, Jake. Be careful.
0: He's paying cart dogs to drive around the course so his wife can track his phone while other things are going on. She thinks that he's playing golf.
2: Wow.
0: I bring it up because how are we going to eventually remember this golfer? Because he was probably the most popular guy on tour for a time. Everybody thought he was great. And then this spiral has been wild. So I'm curious, what will his legacy be like?
2: You know, I think not only what you've talked about, but jump to Live Golf and everything that how outspoken he's been against the PGA Tour, which basically gave him his career. And then now all these personal issues and stuff with his wife and family. It's really too bad. I think, you know, if, uh, if he were to decide that that being honest was with the golfing public and the world was a little bit more important than trying to hide things, we've seen people that have done that and they aren't forgiven very, very well. I think Phil Mickelson still could be forgiven for what he's done as far as fracturing the game and everything. But unfortunately, it's kind of a sad note. Everybody, like you said, everybody loved Phil Mickelson. Everybody loved his demeanor on the golf course and how he played, how he plays the game and everything like that. But we haven't seen that for quite some time because of LIV and because he hasn't played well. So, you know, it's too bad. It's too bad to see things like that go that far downhill.
0: If I get thrown out of a country club, I want it to be because I would refuse to wear a shirt while playing.
1: Okay.
0: Yeah.
2: Right.
0: I want it
2: right.
0: to be something.
2: You know,
0: good,
2: something.
0: You know?
1: Showed up
2: something,
1: in a tank top.
0: Yeah, right.
2: Something classy, definitely.
0: Exactly. Something along along those lines. Man, I almost got thrown out of the Hidden Valley Country Club because I didn't tuck my shirt in. I couldn't believe it.
2: Yeah. Oh, I know.
0: Yeah,
2: I know.
0: They're serious, Bob. Bob, thank you for jumping on with us. We look forward to all your coverage
2: you
0: this
2: it.
0: Week. And, of course, we'll be listening on Saturday morning. You're the man.
1: Thanks, Bob.
2: Got it. Take care, guys.
0: See you, Bob. Bob Casper. You know, Tiger's legacy is going to be interesting. But his golf might have been good enough that all the ancillary stuff eventually quiets. I don't know if the same will be true of Phil.
1: Those two guys, their rivalry, I mean, Tiger more, probably maybe 70-30, maybe 90-10, to be honest, did so much for the game and popularized the game so much and made everybody so much money and brought Nike into the conversation. At least I know Nike has somewhat left, the, at least trying to make golf
0: They've
1: equipment.
0: Left, yeah.
1: But was a part of it, you know, and I'm sure made billions of dollars during their heyday while Tiger was in his prime, that I think it's going to be hard to ever pull Tiger out of PGA Tour, out of what he's done for golf. I do think the further we get away from Phil, the more disgraced it's going to feel. I don't think we're going to come back around on Phil.
0: See, I think the disgrace will go away and people just remember the golfer.
1: He's got to stop disgracing himself, though.
0: Well, see.
1: And he doesn't seem to want to do that.
0: I mean, his wife's so paranoid about him having an affair, she's tracking his phone and he pays someone to drive just, around yeah. the course just to make
1: Bought
0: her think
1: some
0: that.
1: Phone attachment you can put on a dog's collar, let the dog go run around. Phil spent a lot of time at the dog park. What's going on?
0: No, I mean, honestly, if, like, look at somebody like Lawrence Taylor. Uh-huh. People still are like, it's LT. That's the best linebacker I've ever seen in my entire life. He's had a wild third act.
1: Yes, he has.
0: Full of crack and near-death experiences
1: they
0: and
1: have,
0: all sorts of wild
1: maybe
0: stuff.
1: Maybe I'm not as well-versed in Lawrence Taylor's downfall. I'm aware of it.
0: Uh-huh.
1: It has been more damaging to himself than to others? Am I wrong on that?
0: No, there's been plenty
1: there's been
0: of
1: plenty
0: others.
1: There's been plenty of others. Okay.
0: Yeah.
1: Okay.
0: There's been some others in there.
1: He's created victims
0: uh-huh.
1: as a, in addition to himself.
0: Yeah. What victim has Phil really created?
1: Well, this woman he was harassing certainly was not
0: on the golf course. Yeah, yeah.
1: Yeah.
0: But
1: poor hot dog kid. Hot dog cart guy.
0: Man, this just well, no, I bet the guy made a ton of dough. What do you think Phil Mickelson is paying you to drive his phone around for him while he has an affair? It's like, that probably comes with an NDA.
3: You know, I do it for free.
1: See, that's your problem, and that's my problem, too, is I was not a savvy enough dirtbag as a young person. I was a dirtbag as a young person, but I was not savvy. So the right kid, the right hustler who works at this country club probably can be 19 years old and turn $100,000 a year.
0: Oh, those cart dogs at those
1: if
0: exclusive
1: you know
0: country clubs?
1: How to do it.
0: Oh, for
1: if
0: sure.
1: If you're the right type of dirtbag who smells Phil Mickelson's desperation,
0: yeah.
1: and he says, yeah, Phil, carry your phone around.
0: If you're willing to take a few $100 and when they wink at you and say, my wife didn't see who I pulled up with, did you? Did she? No, sir, she did not. Yeah,
1: I but bet you got to be the right type of dirtbag.
0: You could make a lot of money doing
1: yeah.
0: that, yeah.
1: I don't think Christian's made of the right stuff. I know I'm not made of the right stuff to really benefit from it appropriately, to take advantage of Phil's downfall.
0: Oh, I'm sure you could think of something if you were in
1: now
0: there.
1: I could. Yeah, I'm 40. I'm disgusting.
0: If you were in the circumstance?
1: At 18, I was young and naive and hopeful.
0: Did you notice Bob really didn't want to talk about that?
1: He did not. He was not that comfortable with that.
0: No, I just pressed right on through, though. Yeah, I was going to ask that question.
1: What year are you?
0: Well, that's what people want to know.
3: That's called hard-hitting journalism.
1: Yeah.
0: I want to talk about Phil Mickelson and his salacious downfall. Mm-hmm. But no, eventually people will just remember the golf.
1: Who do you think's... I don't mean whose downfall is greater. Whose downfall is more salacious, Tiger or Phil? Tiger's is insane.
0: Probably. Well, Tiger's now had multiple.
1: Right, exactly.
0: Multiple rise and fall. Phil just kind of has had one big rise and one big fall.
1: Just kind of a dirtbag. Which is
0: more salacious, though? I mean, this latest stuff with bribing the cart dog is pretty salacious. But then again, tracking down the Perkins waitress was extremely salacious.
1: Mm-hmm. I mean, Tiger called the president during his latest DUI?
0: Oh, yeah, when the cops were there. Yeah, he called the president of the United States.
1: He called the president from the back of the police car.
0: Like, I don't think he was in the car yet. He was walking around.
1: Okay, Phil slipping a $100 bill... to the hot dog kid,
0: yeah.
1: Is not that big of a deal
0: no.
1: compared to getting the president of the United States on the phone because you've got another DUI.
0: But Phil has reportedly gambled over $1 billion
1: in
0: his career. I don't know. I don't know that about Tiger.
4: Yeah, I was just talking to the president.
0: Is he already trying to get a pardon?
1: Yeah, absolutely.
4: Yes. Can you hear with us, please? Yeah, I was just talking to the president.
1: It's the Russini approach. Just on the phone.
0: I'll get Kevin O'Connell on the phone right now.
1: Kevin O'Connell, good guy.
3: Quarterback sucks, though.
1: That guy's an idiot. You got no chance as long as J.J. McCarthy's your guy. But anyways, yeah. Anyways, I'll tell him you said hi. What was your name?
0: Just talking to the president.
1: Son's a big fan, yeah?
0: Tiger has nearly died multiple times, which...
1: Well, his wife almost killed him.
0: Yeah, well, then he wrecked the car in California where he... like
1: almost lost his leg.
0: Uh-huh.
1: Uh-huh. Right. So I think Tiger's sins might be greater.
0: I probably gotta go with Tiger.
1: Yeah. But Tiger is just more well liked somehow than Phil. Which says a lot about Phil.
0: Do you think all the old boring golfers, you know, like we mentioned Lee Trevino has won at this course or whatever, do you think he looks at what's going on with these guys and is just like, wow, where is this sport gone?
1: It's got to be part of it.
0: Like Bob Casper. I met Bob's dad, Billy, once, I think. Mm-hmm. But, I mean, he's like the most square dude I've ever met in my life. Well, you know what I mean? Like
1: golf historically has a bit of a stuffy reputation.
0: Right.
1: And Phil, at one point, and Tiger as well, both came across as somewhat stuffy. Then what we realize behind the scenes, it's bacchanalia. It's just debauchery left and right. They're all insane people. But... maybe that's always been the case, and we just didn't get a real sense of it because they were better at keeping things buttoned up, or maybe it just really was not the case.
0: I don't know. Nick Faldo seems pretty normal.
1: Davis Love seemed like a pretty straight shooter.
0: Pretty normal dude.
1: Yeah.
0: Who was the guy with the stupid glasses? Like David Duvall. Mm-hmm. Most interesting thing about him was his stupid glasses. Mm-hmm. I don't know. Maybe they had...
1: Right. Payne Stewart. They're like, he wears short pants. Like, this guy's nuts.
0: Crazy.
1: Off his rocker. Rest in peace. But like that was the most dangerous thing about golf for a while.
0: Meanwhile, Tiger just loves to do drugs and drive.
1: Chase women?
0: Yeah, right.
1: And, Phil, we have no idea what he's up to. So, yeah, then golf's just in a different spot.
0: If you're Phil Mickelson, do you know how bad your behavior has to be to get kicked out of a country club? I mean, that country club is advertising to people that you're a member.
1: Correct.
0: So
1: they make... truly, maybe millions of dollars a year off of you also being a member, because I'm not a member of a country club, but they easily run into the six figures, right, for the best of the best for a yearly.
0: Well, I'm only a member at McReilly, but sure. I think it's
1: you can
0: pretty,
1: spend six figures
0: pretty
1: for
0: expensive.
1: A country club membership, I'm sure. And yes, if Phil is there,
0: yeah, you're talking
1: really
0: about
1: hard to get millions of dollars off of people saying, well, I'm a member of the same country club as Phil.
0: Right. So your behavior.
1: So for
0: has
1: them
0: to
1: kick you out,
0: it's not good.
1: Yeah,
0: not good. All right, we'll have more straight ahead. Thanks to Bob Casper for jumping on. It's the Jake and Ben Show, 97.5 the KSL Sports Zone.
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1: Wrapping up Jake and Ben Show, 97.5, the KSL Sports Zone. Ben, I'm surprised you made it all the way through the show. You had a real emotional reaction to France losing today. Ben was upset. I haven't seen him like that, beside himself.
2: Told you, I'm on seizure medication, and apparently there's a thing called Kepra rage where you get really angry about things. So yeah, I lost my mind for
3: like
2: a few minutes over Mbappe not getting a shot on goal in the biggest game of his life, but...
1: Ranting and raving about the penalty call.
2: Move forward.
1: That Spain got.
2: Move forward.
1: Hey, they're doing a shot going down the strip. We're watching Summer League and going down the strip in Vegas. How could you not like Vegas?
2: What's there to like?
1: Ah, the lights, the sounds, the atmosphere, the things to do.
2: It's so funny because you hate light and sound in the city of Salt Lake. You love it when it's not in your home.
1: Oh, yeah, sure. Like visiting somewhere. I'm glad that exists somewhere, but not where I live. Yeah, sure. I don't know if I would want to live in Vegas. Visiting Vegas is all right.
2: Okay.
1: Although, you know what? I'll tell you what I absolutely do not like about the Strip. This is why I hang out on Fremont Street.
2: Mm-hmm.
1: Because if you want to walk just down the block, they now wind you in and out of every casino, and you've got to walk 4 miles just to get from one casino to the next. Gone are the days. Do you remember we could just walk down the Strip on the sidewalk? You can't do any of that anymore.
2: Correct. You and I went to Big 12 Media Day 2 years ago. When it was in Las Vegas, and I walked from our hotel, which is on the other side of the Strip from Allegiant Stadium. So there was our hotel, Allegiant Stadium, the Strip. I don't know what direction it's headed, but whatever. It took me 45 minutes to A, get across the freeway, which runs parallel to the Strip.
1: And that's not a great intersection either. Yeah.
2: And then you can't cross anywhere. And then, yes, you can't just say, like, if I were to go from North Temple and State Street to 4 South, let's say City County Building, you just go in a straight line. You never have to cross the road. You stay on one sidewalk the entire time. Vegas does not let you do that anymore.
1: No.
2: You have to weave and go up corners and take escalators and down stairways. Yeah. And I did that to go try and get a spicy chicken sandwich.

0: Which on the strip, and it took 2 hours, and it was a billion degrees outside.
1: Yeah. It's not as walkable. I mean, you could argue it was never walkable, but especially now,
0: it's less so than it ever has been.
1: Less walkable.
0: Yeah.
1: But anyway, yeah. Summer League rolls on. When does Summer League end? Next Monday?
0: This weekend? I think the championship game is Sunday. Everyone plays 4 games, I believe. 5 games? Maybe it's 5.
1: Then they're all ready to so get out of there about the
0: Everyone
1: end.
0: Plays 2, and they're like, geez, Louise.
1: And they're staying at pretty nice places. They're not
0: the best
1: staying
0: places,
1: at the Howard Johnson, the Hojo. Is that still a thing?
0: But if you're ever going to go the first weekend. If you're a fan, go the first weekend. The young players are excited to be there. A bunch of NBA guys are there. It's not Zach LaVine looking depressed sitting sideline like this.
1: Again, why is he even there?
0: I don't know. But, yeah, go early. Everyone's excited. These rookies are making their debut. They got a little money in their pocket for the first time. Everyone's really excited, probably willing to take some photos. You get a week in, and these dudes are cooked. Everybody's cooked.
1: They're hot and hungover.
0: Want to go home? Yeah. They don't have any money anymore. They're not excited about playing in the summer league. They recognize why nobody wants to be there. Yeah. So get there early.
1: All right. We will talk to you tomorrow on a Wednesday. It's Jacob Ben Show, 97.5 KSL Sports Zone.
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12: 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Anything you gleaned that maybe surprised you or took note of from those days?
13: 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But like, when I talked to some of the middle class and even lower middle class teams, like, there were some coaches that honestly spoke a lot more confidently about their rosters. I think that, like, the depth of the conference is going to be really interesting this year. 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

0: Man, I didn't know this conversation
1: was still going. We're back. This is the Odd Couple with Kelvin and Ephraim of Fox Sports Radio. And we here, baby.
0: And you want to say, and another thing, my goodness, shout out to Mary Mack on the ones and twos throughout the day. By the way, if you missed any of today's show, be sure to catch the podcast. Search the Odd Couple wherever you get your podcast. That, follow it, rate it 5 stars, give us a review, all that good stuff. Greatly appreciate it on this Trash Talking Tuesday. And again, shout out to AD Antonio Daniels who joined us. Always great to talk to him. Deion Taylor as well, out there living it up, watching his Chicago Bulls get a, looks like gonna get a win against the Wizards.
1: Finally.
0: In summer league. I know they're 0-2. Caleb Wilson is, he looks amazing, by the
1: way. Yeah, he is the real deal.
0: I didn't get to see as much. But anyway, put a button on this conversation, man. Just, it's went from high school AAU and now it's going to the World Cup. I mean, the World Basketball and the pros. But I'll just say this. One thing I do think that the world does better is they're focused on playing basketball. The IQ, the trade, like this is how you play. Team, everybody shoot, dribble, pass, and all of that. I think that's why you get like a Boris Diaw. You're like, man, how's this dude killing us for you? Shoot, dribble, pass, they know how to do it. I think we, for a weird period of time, only focused on specialized. Bigs down there, littles down there. You remember how it was.
1: Mm-hmm.
0: And that's when you got that era of like the Dwight Howard, who was fantastic at what he does, and Kwame Brown, but like we lost that touch, the hand, knowing how to pass, knowing how to, cause we had it back in

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7: Fox Sports Radio, the Jason Smith Show with my best friend, Mike Harmon. And, you know, one of the big stories of the All-Star game tonight, actually it does have a happy ending and it's good. Junior Caminero, who is having an incredible season for the Rays at first place in the AL East, is hit in the hand with a pitch early in the game. It's just one of those things. It's a fastball that runs inside. He leaves the game right away. And already I could see all the Rays fans melting down on
23: my mom texted me immediately from Clearwater. What the hell?
7: It's a broken finger. It's two broken fingers. It's a broken finger and a broken...

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7: Spain has punched their ticket to the World Cup final, seeking its second trophy in the nation's history. They defeated France 2-0 on Tuesday, their third consecutive victory over their European neighbors in the past 2 years. First goal came after Lamine Yamal was fouled in the 22nd minute, drawing a penalty kick, and Pedro Porro put in the insurance goal in the 55th. They await the winner of England and Argentina on Wednesday. Cody Bellinger was named MLB's All-Star MVP. He drove in 2 runs in the first inning as the American League cruised to victory 4-0 over the National League. The Athletic is reporting the NBA's investigation into the LA Clippers has grown in scope, and it is no longer just about salary cap circumvention with the aspiration deal, but now includes other improper expenses provided to Kawhi Leonard by the team. I'm Chris Perfett.
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0: subscription to the blankety, blankety, blankety. What is the best breakfast to make for your significant other?
1: Right,
0: so like the, you said the breakfast sausage. What else is really good?
1: You know, you always got to have a well-rounded meal for breakfast. But I like homemade French toast with crispy bacon. And you always have to have eggs. I don't care what style you make them, what you prefer, but I think it's a good protein to mix in there.
0: I really like eggs. I'll take scrambled, though, with some cheese.
1: Ooh, orange scrambled juice? With cheese is so good.
0: Solid. Ferg Dog
1: You like your eggs really dry, don't you, Ben?
0: No, I like them well done, but I also like
2: the palate of a 5-year old. Just however a 5-year old would like it.
0: What do I like? I like corned beef hash. I love corned beef hash in the morning.
2: Oh, all right, that's
0: solid.
1: Gotta be fresh though.
0: Ferg Dog says, "Do you know of any dating sites that cater to 90210 super fans?"
1: That's actually a really good idea for a dating site.
0: Yeah, I don't know about that.
1: Maybe you can go find one of those group chats on Facebook. They have a lot of different groups on there.
0: That feels like more of a Reddit thing. Let's say hello to Stevie Meatballs, who has a question. Hello, Stevie Meatballs. Welcome.
3: Good morning, everybody. How are you?
0: We don't have time for that, Stevie Meatballs.
3: All right. Lorena, I got to run something past you.
1: Uh-huh.
3: All right, I'm 53 years old now. Okay, back in high school, I lived in the western suburbs of Fort Lauderdale, and I went to this old Catholic high school way down in Fort Lauderdale. It was like a 40-minute drive home. So when I finally got my driver's license, I used to drive like 3 or 4 people home every day. The last person I would drop off every day is this girl, Amanda. One day, professed her feelings for me, right?
1: Uh-huh.
3: But I was into some other girl that had a boyfriend and she was way out of my league. So
0: all
3: I turned her down, right?
0: Yeah. Question.
1: Quickly.
3: I just remembered this like a year ago. Okay, all I remember is her first name.
0: What's the question?
1: I think he wants to go find her. And if you want to go find her, I would definitely go on Facebook and look her up. You could go into your class, like your school class year. Good luck.
0: Yeah. All right.
1: Maybe a shorter question next time.
0: If you like barbecue, Lorena, should a man always be the girl? No. Yes. All right. She said yes.
4: 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When I lost my mom, she was only 46. 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
5: The MLB All-Star Game went down in Philadelphia on Tuesday night, and the American League defeated the National League 4-0. Yankees outfielder Cody Bellinger was named MVP for his hit in the first inning that drove in 2 runs. His teammate Ben Rice drove in 1 run on the next hit, and White Sox first baseman Miguel Vargas hit a solo home run in the 8th inning. Spain is on their way to play in the World Cup final after defeating France 2-0, their third consecutive victory over their European neighbors in the past 2 years. They await the winner of England and Argentina, that showdown coming on Wednesday, 3 p.m. Eastern in Atlanta. The investigation into battery allegations against New York Jets quarterback Geno Smith is now being considered inactive by the Davie Police Department in Florida. No charges are expected to be presented. I'm Chris Perfett.
4: It's time.
6: Anybody hear that?
4: Put your big boy pants on.
6: Fairly alarmed here.
4: Tighten those laces.
7: Scared to close my eyes.
4: Get ready. It's happening.
8: Come on, come on, come on, come on.
4: Here he comes. It's him.
9: Here I am. Ta-da!
10: Look out!
9: Down! This is a big deal.
4: Oh, yeah, that's the stuff. Now, live from the Fox Sports Radio studios, here he is, Ben Maller.

0: What? Field? What?
1: No, no.
2: Oh, Coop got excited for a second. He thought that you had said the thing. Let's go with Homestead.
3: A farm?
2: Yeah, there you go. We got the lead, and we will not concede. You're losing phase, you dope. You should have picked me. All right, Mr. Toothpick.
1: You kind of cheated right there. Kind of like. Yes, you did. You were like, oh, you thought you got excited because you thought he said the word. So you're trying to tell him what the first letter of the word was.
2: You're losing. Mr. Toothpick. Ignore him. Mr. Toothpick, 2 to 10.
3: Four.
2: Number four. Well, that's appropriate that you would pick that because that's really the theme of the show.
1: Trying to cheat again. Not very well.
2: I'm not trying to cheat, Coop. Let's go with intricate.
3: Oh.
2: Intricate.
3: No clue. I don't have a clue.
1: All right, FaZe, let's go with convoluted.
4: These big words, guys.
2: not that easy, FaZe. It's not this job. Is now you need an answer, FaZe. You're going to lose the game if you don't get this right.
4: Is it cheater?
2: No. Oh, you lost, you FaZe. You lost. FaZe is a loser. You lost. We won, Mr. Toothpick. All we needed
1: cheated.
2: Was one word.
1: Yeah,
2: we won the game.
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9: Spain has punched their ticket to the World Cup final, seeking its second trophy in the nation's history. They defeated France 2-0 on Tuesday, their third consecutive victory over their European neighbors in the past 2 years. First goal came after Lamine Yamal was fouled in the 22nd minute, drawing a penalty kick, and Pedro Porro put in the insurance goal in the 55th. They await the winner of England and Argentina on Wednesday. Cody Bellinger was named MLB's All-Star MVP. He drove in 2 runs in the first inning as the American League cruised to victory 4-0 over the National League. The Athletic is reporting the NBA's investigation into the LA Clippers has grown in scope, and it is no longer just about salary cap circumvention with the aspiration deal, but now includes other improper expenses provided to Kawhi Leonard by the team. I'm Chris Perfett.
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6: If Tahoe Week was a college quarterback, you have the exact college quarterback that Tahoe Week would be. 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

0: Tyrese Maxey, Joel Embiid, and Jaylen Brown have all been in communication with James, sources told ESPN on Tuesday, with Maxey leading the charge. So there we go. So now Philadelphia trying to turn this thing around and get involved, according to ESPN, which is pretty appropriate that that story would come out after Byron Scott yesterday said they're reaching out to teams, not the other way around. It's kind of weird how that works.
1: Okay.
0: Interesting messaging.
2: Yeah.
0: Yeah. But this is
2: I don't have much on this. I kind of feel like just pick a team at this point.
0: You're not into the watch?
1: Well, team, pick a LeBron. No.
0: You're not into the watch?
2: However it works. 2026. However it works.
1: Yeah.
0: By the way, I don't even know whose imaging that is, but if it's somebody's at the network, we borrowed it, I want to apologize. All right, give you full credit, whoever you are. I'm unfamiliar with who La Watch 2026 is. But we should play.
1: We're going to go to La Hour 2. How about that? La Watch that. We are.
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2: The MLB All-Star Game went down in Philadelphia on Tuesday night, and the American League defeated the National League 4-0. Yankees outfielder Cody Bellinger was named MVP for his hit in the first inning that drove in two runs. His teammate Ben Rice drove in one run on the next hit, and White Sox first baseman Miguel Vargas hit a solo home run in the eighth inning. Spain is on their way to play in the World Cup final after defeating France 2-0, their third consecutive victory over their European neighbors in the past 2 years. They await the winner of England and Argentina, that showdown coming on Wednesday, 3 p.m. Eastern in Atlanta. The investigation into battery allegations against New York Jets quarterback Geno Smith is now being considered inactive by the Davie Police Department in Florida. No charges are expected to be presented. I'm Chris Perfett.
3: You know what time it is?
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0: try to talk about other sports and preferably soccer. I mean, I guess soccer, and it's just boring. And Love Island just finished up, so now I don't have bonding time with my wife and my daughter. 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Yeah.
1: What's wrong with having Sticks? 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
0: He's cool.
1: Hey, it's Jonas Knox. 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

0: Imagine living with a condition that could be cured by a simple surgery. 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Mercy Ships changes that, bringing free, life-changing care to those who need it most.
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2: 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There was no question who the best player on the floor was.

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4: 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The grill that is waiting for you at Ruth's Chris Steakhouse. I know we like to think that we're pretty good, you know, as a backyard barbecuer, and some no, but Ruth's Chris will always present the perfect steak in a wonderful environment where it's air conditioned. They do all the work. You don't have to worry about anything other than sitting back with friends, neighbors, and family and enjoying the best meal you have ever had. 275 Southwest Temple. That's Ruth's Chris right here in the heart of downtown Salt Lake City. If you're heading up into the mountains, Hotel Park City. It's the perfect meal for July waiting for you at Ruth's Chris.
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0: DJ PK, it's 97.5 KSL Sports Zone. We're joined by Jim Williams, longtime sports media producer, director, and executive. Jim, good morning.
1: Good morning, boys. How you doing?
0: We are doing well this morning. Jim, you had a you were on social media yesterday, and you were talking about keep an eye out. Here's the post on Twitter, on X. Keep an eye out when MLB expands. Salt Lake City is quietly becoming one of the hottest sports towns in America. Sports Business Journal just vaulted Salt Lake from number 44 to number 12 nationally, ahead of some legacy markets on its best sports business cities list. You cite the Jazz, RSL, Olympic infrastructure, and an aggressive event strategy, which traces back to the Utah Sports Commission. So I'm curious, what has changed, or did a number just kind of catch up? Is that something you do every year? Has something changed in the last year? Or maybe sometimes the whole, you know, the image catches up with reality at some point, and so that's why the big jump in numbers. What's driving that?
1: I think a lot of it, guys, is people are discovering Utah. I've been there many times, and, you know, you come back, you tell people what a wonderful time you had at Salt Lake. And I think what's driving it is that look at the attendance. Look at the attendance at the Mammoth hockey games. The Jazz have always been strong. And then you've got, of course, Real Salt Lake, which you guys talked about earlier in the program. So I think it's really a matter of image. You know, people are getting to understand that, you know, Utah and specifically Salt Lake City is a hot sports market. There's you know, numbers are numbers, you know, whether you want to argue them or whatever. But I know a lot of people, you know, think, well, gosh, you know, Salt Lake, no baseball's down. Of course, there's no reason that can't be.
2: How do you think that affects the colleges as they want to continue to grow their brands?
1: It helps. Because, you know, everybody, this is a really small business, okay? And at the end of the day, you want to be where you're going to be appreciated. And you can't do that if you don't look at it and say, okay, look, this is a fantastic up and growing market. What's it going to do? It's going to help the University of Utah. It's going to help BYU. It's going to help, you know, Utah State, Southern Utah. It's going to help the entire region.
0: I do wonder about colleges in the direct shadow of pro teams. Partly because I grew up in San Diego, and I saw what it did to San Diego State. I was literally home for the 98 World Series. The Padres are playing the Yankees, and that's the days when you have these huge special newspaper sections because they could make a ton of money. And San Diego State put an ad in it, and they're like, come see the game next week. And I'm like, well, you're trying. You're doing the right thing. But the game they had to promote was, I think it was UTEP. You know, and it's like, wow, the Yankees are here for the World Series. I'm pretty into it. Even I'm like, that's not much. But what are they supposed to do? That's who they were playing. And I just look at, you know, Houston and Houston, it's better to be Texas and Austin. I look at Cincinnati, Xavier, Cleveland State. It's better to be Ohio State and Columbus, right? Florida and Florida State. It's better to be in your small college towns than to be Miami in Miami. Where they, unless they have a great team, it is really hard for them to draw 50,000 people. So is there a problem with being right in the backyard and too close together?
1: I would say different. It's a difference in baseball and football. If you're talking about professional NFL football, that's a whole different ballgame. But you're not. You're talking about baseball. Baseball is played for the most part when football isn't. And, you know, unless you get into the postseason. So I really don't see if you told me tomorrow that Salt Lake was going to get an NFL franchise, then I'd have another different answer for you. But there's no correlation really in baseball versus college football or college basketball.
2: You had this piece also too on BYU and their ability to continue to grow as a brand. Could you go into detail on what that is about and how beneficial that is for them and maybe what it could mean down the road?
1: Yeah, sure. I mean, for many years, as you all know, BYU was independent. And there was a guy, a really good, smart programming guy, back when I started this business, when dinosaurs roamed the earth. And his name is Frank Carney. Now, Frank Carney was in charge of Western Pennsylvania, Maryland, West Virginia. And he used to like to get, back in those days, you could get tape delay football games because you couldn't do it. You could only have two games live and then a regional game. So he decided, you know what, I'm going to program football all day long, even if some of it is, is tape delay. But then there was BYU having their own TV network. And it was a Pac-12, late after dark, before the Pac-12 after dark that exists. So, there were a lot of people who remember the 1984 team, that won the mythical national championship. So there was a lot of people who watched BYU football long before they even knew where BYU was. And so I think that was a big help to them. And I think that you still have some BYU, followers, much like we call them Subway alumni, who've never been there, but they still like to watch and pay attention to them.
0: College football, CBS and Fox have the Big Ten and the SEC, and there's a lot of talk about Big 12 ratings and are these teams watchable? And even when they get good time slots, when they're not playing in that 8:30 after dark kickoff local time here, which is 10:30 in the East, and obviously people are going to bed, and so a lot of the country doesn't see those games. But when they move them up to like 1:30, they are frequently going against massive games. And you think people in those parts of the country are going to watch the local / regional team, not the team from the other side of the country. Is there any way to get around that? Are any of the schools out here ever going to be ratings powerhouses? I mean, maybe USC and Oregon, depending on who they're playing?
1: Yeah, I think that, again, it's brand. Hopefully it's what they brought you, Brett, your market for. Because that's what Brett, Brett's a very good promoter of the conference, and I think that will help them. There's very little you can differentiate. It's like, okay, fine, we get an early game, whether it was, Colorado a few years ago when Dion just got there. This is going to sound cliche, but winning solves everything. If you got a team in the top 10 and they're playing hot, then, there's no reason to believe they aren't going to get ratings. The last couple of years of the Pac-12, their ratings weren't bad at all. As I say, and that wasn't just USC and UCLA and Oregon. So I do think that there's a place for that, for both. You guys have two outstanding programs in Utah and in, BYU. So I think that at the end of the day, we're going to see a lot more of that. But look, guys, we're changing. The whole thing is changing. And that is, it's all going to direct to consumer. For now, you talked about earlier about wanting to watch the Home Run Derby last night and going to Netflix. It's not going to get simpler. Streaming is now a part of what's going on. So if I want to watch Utah play football or I want to watch BYU play football, I'll have that opportunity. I'll pay for that opportunity, but I will have that opportunity.
2: One of the cool things since we've been here, because we came here a year apart in the 90s from California, is to see, you talk about that brand, the University of Utah, known as a basketball school for many, many years, and to see its brand grow as in football has just been awesome. For me, I've gotten to cover the Fiesta Bowl, the Sugar Bowl, two Rose Bowls, and all that. So to see this brand come from where I came from, and it was not much, coming from Arizona and California, you didn't know a whole lot about Utah football. Now, it just exploded. It's been rising as well as practically anybody's. What do you think the brand is for Utah as it tries to grow and maybe whenever there is some form of, expansion or divide line between, if they ever get to that point where some schools are in the power and some get left out, as far as Utah being on that right side?
1: I think the key here is, as I said before, coming to Utah and watching sports was phenomenal, or producing and directing sports are great. I think this is going to sound silly, but you need better PR. When I tell people what a wonderful time you can have going to a Utah football game, the setting is gorgeous, and teams have always been good. So I think it's more of a perception, and you need to really pump more about what, you know, Utah is all about, the University of Utah. Not that they don't try, but I don't think they're doing it as well as they perhaps could. Not that they need my opinion on it, but I do think that once you start paying attention to them, it's very much worth your while, just the same as BYU.
0: Jim Williams joining us, longtime sports media producer, director, and executive. One thing I have heard from people who are way deeper into this than me and know a lot more about it than me is that basketball and hockey here, there isn't that big a risk because they get so much money from their national TV deals. Baseball does not. And so if we get baseball, the local broadcast revenue becomes way more important because it's such a big percentage of the total operation. Mm-hmm. Do you think that's true? Is there a risk with baseball coming here, or do you think it will absolutely succeed when it shows up in Utah?
1: I have no reason to believe that it wouldn't. And I say this as a fact that it's attendance also makes a lot of difference. Mm. You know, you guys know because you're on the cutting edge. Utah basketball and, of course, the Mammoth took everything on air, you know, over the air broadcast. And that's been nothing but successful for them. So I think that baseball in the state of Utah and Salt Lake City is, in my mind, it's a no-brainer. You've got a phenomenal group of fans in the area, but then again, regionally, you have a lot of fans. And so I would say that, yeah, you're right but that's a problem everybody's getting in baseball themselves in this new deal that's coming up in 2028. Well, some of the reasons that they took over all of the, you know, major baseball productions, all but a few of them in the regionals left, was because they want to bundle it and package it in a way where, you know, they'll get some of that money back. They'll claw it back. It'll take them a while, but they'll get some money back. So to them right now, people coming to the ballgame is the key for a lot of these franchises.
2: How much do you think TV is going to drive what happens in college football going forward?
1: A lot less than it used to.
2: Really?
1: Yeah. And I say this because what we're seeing right now is the Big Ten and the SEC are getting the lion's share of the money. You know, you were talking a little earlier about Netflix and trying to figure out where the games are going. I think that there's a reset time. Right now, there's a saying here in Washington that basically those who are talking don't know and those who know aren't talking. And I think what we're seeing here is a bunch of universities who want to be in either the SEC or the Big Ten. Tony Petit is somebody I've known and worked with for 30 years. He's not stupid. He's very calculated in what he wants to do. And so I would say that right now, as of today, the Big Ten and the SEC have ideas and they're running, you know, a number of different scenarios. But at the end of the day, I think that we're going to find that college football and college sports will still have a strong place, but we're going to see a lot more streaming of it than we probably ever have, and certainly in the 2030-plus cycle.
0: The Big Ten looks like it's on the verge, to me, looks like it's on the verge of taking everything over. They've got more money. The SEC doesn't seem to be interested in expanding nationally. You know, they'll add states like Texas and Oklahoma, but they want to stay contiguous is the word they always use, right? Use a state right next door to one they're already in.
1: Sure.
0: They're in Arkansas and Louisiana. They'll go to Oklahoma and Texas. They won't go any further.
1: Mm-hmm.
0: The professional leagues that truly are national have 8 teams in 10 Western markets. And it's all a little different. You know, basketball's in Sacramento and baseball's in San Diego. And obviously hockey and basketball are here in Utah. But all of the leagues find a way to get into at least 7 of the 10 markets. So they're a national league so that everybody has a horse in the race. If the Big Ten's going to do it, can they just add Stanford and Cal and be truly national league? Do they need to be in Denver, Phoenix, Salt Lake City also? What do you think?
1: No, I don't think they do. I think that they have a strategy, which is they already have four brands in the West, out West, that, you know, are, and you can argue that UCLA isn't the brand that they used to be. And that would probably be right. But SC and Oregon and Washington, you know, make a pretty strong Western group. Now, again, this is just me speculating. If they decided to go West, then certainly Utah and Arizona State would probably be their target out West. I don't think that Stanford and Cal had opportunities to join the Big Ten, and well, more Stanford's situation on Cal, and they chose not to. So I'm not so certain that I wouldn't put my house on it for, you know, betting that Utah and Arizona State are going to get the invites if they do expand. A long shot's better than no shot, right?
2: Yeah. Well, why'd you select those two?
1: Because two reasons. One, the programs are successful. Two, and you were talking about Kenny Dillingham earlier.
2: Yeah.
1: And Arizona State probably has more. If Arizona State was in the Big Ten, when people would go to the games, and Penn State would be out there, Michigan's out there, Ohio State's out there, I'm not sure that there would be more fans in that beautiful stadium down there by the mountain than would be there rooting for the home team. So I think that has to do with it. I think the mountain time zone is always an important thing for for the conferences to have. So you have all four time zones. So I think all of that, you know, plays into it. And I think that, do I know where they're going to expand? No, I have no idea. But if they are going to go West, to me, Utah makes a lot of sense, and so does Arizona State.
0: Yeah. So many Big Ten alumni in Southern California, mm-hmm, and in Arizona. They are everywhere. So I totally get that. I'm curious, if you believe that these sports leagues can go overseas, both the NFL and the NBA, they're looking at doing it differently, but they're both going there. With streaming, are they just looking ahead thinking, hey, we're moving beyond the US TV networks and cobbling together networks overseas to go to an Apple or an Amazon or a Netflix and to be, mm-hmm, you know, in Europe and in North America? Does that make a ton of sense? Are they really ahead of the curve here?
1: I think with the global brands, you just brought up Apple and Prime specifically, they're not afraid to push the boundaries. And I think that the NFL deal, which, by the way, is coming up soon, we should all keep an eye out for that. The NFL deal probably is going to have at least 6 to 8 games that are going to be played in Europe. They're finding some, you know, some traction. But I don't know that it's ever going to be successful in Europe, right? It's like, to me, I liken it to an NFL bowl game. You know, you get to go overseas and hang out and have a good time for a week and then fly back here and play football. So one of these streamers are going to get that 9:30 slot. Then you've got the 1 o'clock, the 4:30. I'm talking Eastern Coast time, so 1 o'clock, the 4:30, and then of course the nighttime game and Sunday night, and then Monday night football. So there's only so many, and Thursday, I forgot that. There's only so many time slots you can fill. But at the end of the day, I do believe what we're seeing is consolidation, guys. I mean, look, we don't know yet whether the merger between CBS and Sky, you know, Skydance is going to come off. But if they do, then everything that's TNT right now goes to CBS, and CBS will take control of it. Just because they consolidate doesn't mean they have more budget. And there's only a certain amount of money that can be spent on TV sports. And right now, I'm looking at what's going to happen with the NFL. They want to be upwards of $150 to $200 billion. To get there, some of these networks are going to have to shed content because you just can't pay all that money for and not have it, you know, mess up the bottom line in another way. So there's a ripple effect here. But college football and college sports will always have a place. I do believe one of the reasons Apple was heavily involved in wanting to get back 12 was because so many of the players in the Olympic sports are actually from overseas. And so it has some sellability. The NBA, for sure. I mean, you can't go anywhere in Europe and not see a Steph Curry jersey, a LeBron James jersey. It's what David Stern did, with that process was, genius in that regard.
0: Jim, we'll leave it right there. We appreciate the time, and I know there are a lot of baseball fans in Utah who hope you are right about expansion, that it's not only going to happen, that they will flourish.
1: Well, if I can, I'll get out there and see you guys, and we'll go to a ball game, maybe.
0: All right. I look forward to it.
1: Hopefully in the near future.
0: All right. Thank you, Jim. We appreciate it.
1: Anytime, brother.
0: All right. There's Jim Williams, longtime TV executive, director, and producer. When we come back, Brian Taylor on the Open Championship. Stay with us.
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4: Nobody cares about the score. Washington did beat the Jazz 92-88. A.J. DeBonsa, his first game in Summer League, had some moments. Darren Peterson still put up the points, but not quite at the level and quite the efficiency that we saw in the two games in Salt Lake City. So everybody out there is like, oh, A.J. won that head-to-head battle.
5: You've got to remove loyalty, which is hard to do. And I think in this case, there's a lot of people that are torn in this Valley because, one guy, AJ, played here locally, and then obviously Darren being picked. So I just actually sat back like a coach would sit back, and I watched it, and I think what AJ showed is what AJ can do. 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
16: Good morning. I wore my special hat just for the Open Championship edition, just for you guys.
15: Nice.
16: Tip of the cap to you, PK.
2: Okay.
15: Royal Birkdale hosting the Open Championship. So I immediately think fog, wind, sideways rain, and then I click on the forecast, high 60s to low 70s. 10-mile-an-hour winds, is that enough, and very little chance of rain, is that enough to defend, for this course to defend itself? There's not a lot of trees and all that, or is it now going to be wide open and guys are going low?
16: It's going to be a scorcher over there. talked to our friend from the BBC, and he said it's just been an absolute heat wave over there, that it's pretty much burnt out. It's going to, I think, play a lot like Royal Liverpool in 2006 when Tiger went around there hitting all of his stinger iron shots, 350 yards, running down the fairway, that kind of thing. Although you don't have to necessarily hit it that long here this week at Birkdale. But, the rough was much thicker a couple weeks ago, and it's just kind of like burn out a little bit from the dryness. So it's going to play that firm, fast kind of links style golf, but it's going to be more precision, less bomber. Listening to some of the player interviews and talking with our friend over to the BBC, sounds like, you know, long irons off the tees, long irons into the greens, guys that are good long iron players, Scottie Scheffler, Rory McIlroy, those are guys that are, you know, certainly come to mind, are going to have a good week.
2: You said Royal Liverpool, and it reminds me of a story. I don't know that if I shared it with you, but I'm going to now, and I want to see if you can top it. As far as playing with somebody. So I told this story a few weeks back. I think it was first part of June. I'd gone to a wedding reception, and this guy recognizes me, you know, the PK thing. So he wants to talk to me. He tells me it was several years back, and he's playing in Orlando, and the sun is going down, right? So he's got his wife with him, and there was two guys ahead of him. And the two guys say, hey, why don't you join up with us? This way you'll be able to finish. So he says, yeah. So they meet up, 14 or 15, whatever it is, and they introduce each other, right? And the guy, one guy who invited this couple to play that live here in Utah that I saw at the wedding reception, they introduce themselves, and the wedding reception guy says to the other guy, where are you from? And the guy says, I'm from Liverpool. And he introduces himself and says, what's your name? He says, I'm Paul from Liverpool.
16: Is that his radio name?
2: No, that is his real name. And his last name, you may have heard of it. It's Paul from Liverpool, England, obviously. And his last name, true story here, according to this guy, which I have no reason why he would lie to me, that his last name was and is McCartney. So he played the last few holes in Orlando with a guy named Paul McCartney from Liverpool, England. And yes, it was that Paul.
16: Really?
2: Yes. According to this guy, told me this story, and his wife was there, and his wife was this sweet, young-looking gal, innocent, the kind that, you know, we know the state of Utah produces, if you get my drift. And I was floored. I said, I'll never be able to top that story, ever, for the rest of my life. J. Drew told me a story. He said, oh, that really beats my story. I think he was at U.S. Open, was at Pebble or something. You would know this better than I would, that there was a van that was going to take them from the clubhouse over to the 10th tee. It's apparently a decent walk. And he gets to go on the van, and the guy says, oh, this is just for the players. And so he steps back. Well, there's one guy on the van in the van says, oh, no, you could bring him on. And it's Fowler. And Fowler says, bring him on, and we'll drive over. And so he has a little conversation with Fowler, and Jay tells me, yeah, that tops my story. And yes, you played several holes with Paul McCartney. That has got to be unbelievable. And I'm thinking, even Brian Taylor and Bobby Casper, they can't top that story.
16: That's a pretty good story. I mean, Paul McCartney, that's got to be like and you were invited by Paul McCartney to play golf. I mean, that's pretty good.
2: Yeah.
16: Even if it wasn't from, like, you know, the get-go. But
2: right. Oh, yeah. Yeah.
0: Okay, Brian, you got to think about this. You've played late in the day, and some people are better at golf etiquette as far as letting groups play through or letting groups join up, and some people aren't as good at the golf etiquette. So you'd be in that situation. You'd be thinking, in a tourist town like Orlando, I wonder if these people golf a lot, if they know. Are we going to finish our round? That's your primary consideration. And then the group waves you up. You're like, whoa. And when you walk up, as you walk up, you suddenly realize that you're walking up to join a Beatle. I mean, there's a... Come on.
16: That's pretty good. I don't know if I could top that one. I mean, what would it, like, if
0: you'd have to get waved up by Tiger Woods to join Tiger and Charlie. I mean, come on, who could wave you up that has that kind of worldwide fame?
16: Yeah, the wave up, that's pretty good. That's as far as wave up stories go, I think that one might top the list. I mean, Paul McCartney, I don't even know, like, in my generation, is there anybody that would even, like,
0: everyone
16: that could even stand up to Paul McCartney.
0: Everyone I want to throw out there as that big a star is now dead.
16: Mm.
0: Like, who's a 60-year-old, you know? The 80s, I mean, Jagger would wave you up, I guess.
2: I think it would have to be Jesus.
0: I mean, if you got waved up by Brad Pitt, that would be great, but I don't think it tops McCartney.
2: No.
0: And Pitt's a pretty big star.
16: I should have a good story to come back to this one, but you got me on that.
2: I figured. I mean, I told the guy,
16: the only one that comes to mind is I got invited. I was at Pebble Beach playing or covering the AT&T one year, and we got invited to go play Tahama or Tahama Country Club, whatever. It's just Clint Eastwood's place that's up on the hill.
2: Mm-hmm.
16: And as we played like the third or fourth hole, the guy that we're playing with, who's a member, says, we're just going to wait right here. Clint's coming through. And so which is the rule. If Clint comes, you just let him play through. And so we sat there. I'm like, well, this is very exciting. So we sat there and Clint drove through and he thanked us for letting him go. And he went up in his tee shot and away he went. So that was probably, I don't know, maybe the only celebrity kind of similar type thing.
0: That's a really good one, Brian. And yet it doesn't match McCartney. And it's really good.
16: No.
0: It tops Fowler. No. Did Clint Eastwood over Fowler? And Fowler's a great story.
2: My neighbor, who is a golf pro, that's a fact. He's since moved, but he still is a golf pro. And he's, what's the one that has the 20, three nines out on the west side?
0: Stonebridge,
2: yeah. And so he was up at Glen Wild, and it was understood that if Jordan was there, that he played through. And my neighbor, this golf pro, was in the fairway, and a ball comes shooting by between he and his partner, and down comes a guy in a cart, and it's MJ, and he just drives right on through. He doesn't even...
16: Didn't even ask.
2: No. According to my neighbor, and I have no doubt, no reason to doubt him, yeah. And that was understood at Glen Wild, that when... And the members, I was there, I've played it, and it was understood that you didn't talk to him. So if you saw him on the grounds, you just let him go. That was... He wasn't there to socialize. So that was kind of a little bit of your Clint Eastwood thing. Now, I didn't experience that. You saw it yourself. But my neighbor, who I believe him, told me that story. And I think that kind of... That's at least ballpark. But still, Paul takes the cake.
0: Right. All right, as far as Royal Birkdale there, Scheffler just missed a cut. The streak is broken. Does that mean he's playing bad golf? Was he just unfortunate and he could still win this week? Would you wave off picking Scheffler this week? What do you think of Scotty's chances?
16: He's done. He's done. His window's closed. So he's finished. He's washed up. I mean, you can't miss cuts at the Scottish Open and still claim to be the best player in the world, right? Right, PK? Yeah,
2: right.
16: Come on, back me up on this.
2: There's no question about it. He's a has-been. But then I got McIlroy saying that he's bad at golf.
16: Yeah. He said that to himself and yelled it out loud, how bad he is, right? Let me say this. Golf is... to make 78 consecutive cuts at the highest level, you know, it's not anything near what Tiger Woods did. It's not Byron Nelson. But it is... unbelievable in today's day and age. It's just so hard to do. That shows the consistency in which Scotty has been playing at. I'm fascinated with golfers' windows. We've had this conversation over the years, but I'm fascinated. And Jordan Spieth is front and center this week because he was the last to win here in 2017. And so you start looking at where he has gone, and then you look at what Scheffler's been doing and all of the windows that have sort of been there in the meantime. I mean, look at what Rory did, and then his window opened up again. And then you look at Brooks Koepka and Bryson and, there's all these players that look unbeatable for a period of time. And it's how long will that window stay open? And it always harkens back to the incredible run that Tiger Woods had. And even going back in the generations in Jack Nicklaus and Arnold Palmer and some of these guys, where they were able to compete at a high level and win prolifically for, you know, generations, for decades, if you will. And so when Tiger had a decade, that's a long time. And he was dominating for a decade. And some of these guys, their window lasts a year. Some of them it's 3 or 4. Some of them it's 8. But so Scotty Scheffler, I don't think the window. So to that, using that as the context, I don't think his window is ready to close. I think a missed cut isn't something that you would say, let's judge Scotty's game. What you would judge Scotty's game is the fact that he opens up with a 63 in his first round at Amex and goes on to win shooting 30-something under in his first event. And then he has a slew of runner-up finishes and hasn't won since. I mean, that's kind of where you go, that's odd for a guy that's been winning 5, 6, 7 times a year the last few years. Having said that, it adds to his great play. He's still leading the tour in strokes gained, scoring average, and, you know, all of the major statistics. So it's hard to say that he's having an off year. He just isn't getting the dubs that he had last year. I wouldn't count him out. He's looking to become the first to go back-to-back at the Open Championship since Padraig Harrington did it in 2008 right here at Royal Birkdale. So I love it when stats combine, and we'll see what happens there. But I think Scotty's hungry. A missed cut might have been just what he needed. Some of his comments in his presser this week was talking about being recorded all the time and the pressure that comes along with that. And sometimes you just need to get out of the spotlight a little bit and be able to have some room to breathe. And so it's hard. It's not easy being the top guy all the time with all the attention. And a lot of guys haven't been able to do it for as long as Scotty has. And maybe it's getting to him a little bit. Maybe a miscut is just what he needed.
2: I can relate to that specifically because when it comes to picking guys winning, I'm the top guy. And having the attention on me all the time when I pick last every year, I the burden every time, 4 times a year, to follow up on it like I just did at the U.S. with Wyndham Clark. I can relate to Scotty's what you're saying.
16: Wait, you picked Wyndham Clark to win the U.S. Open?
0: Mm-hmm. You did.
16: Which pick? 1, 2, or 3?
2: 3, the last, the 9th pick.
16: That's still pretty good, though. That's a good ninth pick. I'll give it to you. Yeah. I'm not in on your picks, so you know what? I'll give you a golf clap for that. That's a good one, PK.
2: And I feel bad for Bob because he came from a golf family, and he just can't compete with me.
16: Oh, my.
2: Can you imagine that?
16: This seems like a good time to talk about this being the 50th.
0: It's not a good time to talk about it. He went away. He's on a computer. For those of you who are streaming, you know this, and there's now a black screen in the middle third. I'm on one side, you're on the other, and he vaporized. He's gone.
2: Well, it wasn't going to be a good time to talk about me, the computer gods didn't want to hear it.
0: That was it. Now back to PK. PK, tell us more about your greatness.
2: Well, you know, you just go with it, and you think about it, and you ponder it, and you do research. Mm-hmm. And you got to make sure the analytics match up with your gut.
0: Mm-hmm. Yeah.
2: And then once you do, you say, well, what the heck? I'll pick Wyndham Clark. And then it happens, and then you taunt the other guys. This is 1986 all over again. When the Devils went to the Rose Bowl and I was living in California. And I had just moved there. And who is this outsider coming in here taunting us? But go ahead, Brian.
0: Brian, that was not a perfect time. Yeah, okay.
16: That was perfect timing for a phone call to interrupt anyway.
0: Okay.
16: So Johnny Miller 50 years ago won at Royal Birkdale. He beat a 19-year-old Seve Ballesteros and Jack Nicklaus. Raymond Floyd was the reigning Masters champion. He was right there in contention with others. Really good stuff. By the way, if you want to go back and watch, the RNA has the video that you can watch from the 76 Open, which is pretty cool. And to watch these guys out there, and you could tell that Seve was going to be a star at 19, right? He still had all those shots. But the reason why it's a good time to talk about it, first of all, to honor Johnny, which is awesome. 25 wins, I think, on the PGA Tour, the US Open, and the Open Championship. I mean, that's awesome.

0: Johnny, I can't even, it just is so funny. But he stands up and he says, I would like to congratulate Seve and Jack on their runner-up finish. Sorry, that was, and then he doubles down and he says, and I'd like to thank the rest of the field for making it so easy on me. I mean, if there wasn't a more Johnny Miller thing said, I don't know where you're going to find it. But first of all, Seve probably really appreciated a star like Johnny recognizing him as a 19-year-old. But Jack, do you think Jack wanted to be congratulated on his runner-up finish in a major at that point in his career? I don't think so.
1: All right, I got a Johnny Miller little story. So I go down to the Phoenix Open and Waste Management, and that was Johnny's last broadcast on that Friday. Do you remember?
0: Yeah, and that's right. Yep.
1: So I went down there. And I got a press pass. And so I go to his press conference, and I talk to him afterward, and he says, oh, man, I really like listening to you when I'm in town. He says, you remind me of me.
0: Oh, no.
1: He literally said that to me. And I've told you this, Brian, that Johnny Miller was my golf hero growing up. And so... That was for him to say that. It was funny and it was cool and we did talk a little bit. He had a little formal press conference, and then afterward, because I asked him a question and you had to introduce yourself, and when I did, he says, "Oh yeah, I listened." So I went up to him afterward, but I thought, and then you bring that up, you connect us, and Johnny connected us himself.
0: Well, I mean, what can you say?
1: Yeah, I took it as a compliment. Yeah. And I, obviously, as a golfer, he was awesome. And as an analyst, he was awesome, too.
0: He was the best. Honestly, I miss Johnny on the call.
1: I agree.
0: I love Kevin Kisner. He's great, right? You think about Faldo, what he did for a long time. There's been good analysts, but none like Johnny.
1: Right, and it's like the guy who tried to follow Vin Scully. I mean, I'm sure he's good, but he's not Vin Scully.
0: Right. And there's a lot of people that didn't like Johnny because he would, like PK, likes to weave himself into the story a little bit and that kind of thing. But it compels you to watch. It compels you to listen. Here's the thing. His book was called I Call the Shots. He did call the shots, and sometimes it made him look silly because he would say, hey, this one, you know, you could choke on this shot right here. And people would be like, oh, Johnny, why'd you say that? You know, and then the guy would, or he'd pull it off. And then Johnny would say, like, people would say, see, Johnny, he didn't choke. But I think from a viewer standpoint, and for those that know that have been in those situations, when he's pointing that out and then the pro pulls the shot off, I think it's more of a compliment to the shot he just hit because he set it up as being more difficult than it was. And so, or he set up the scene of what could actually be going on inside. And when someone's able to overcome that and execute the shots under pressure, look, Johnny dealt with pressure as much as anybody. In fact, it kind of ended his career. The putter just wouldn't cooperate at the end of his career. And he just couldn't make the pressure putts. And that happens. It happens to everybody. And so he understands pressure and choking and all that kind of stuff. And he would point that out. And it's a real thing. Yeah, for the everyman, for those of us like me that play country club golf and don't compete on a regular basis, and all of a sudden you go out for one weekend and like we did at our senior club champ last weekend, and you start feeling it, and you get nervous, and you make a bogey, and you can't stop it, and you make two double bogeys to follow, and you go, holy cow, what the heck just happened here? Like literally, what happened? How come my hands feel all weird? How come my mind's racing? How come I can't even, you know, I went from hitting it great to not even knowing how to play this game? It's a different deal altogether. And so for those that play regular tournament golf, they feel it, they love it, they thrive on it. And one of the coolest things is that when you start to feel those feels and you can actually execute and perform in the middle of it, that's a really cool feeling. And these guys do it at a completely different level than what we do for those of us that are listening right now and talking right now. So, Johnny was great. I loved his calls. I didn't get a chance to watch him play golf. I was too young at the time. But, it was cool to go back. I highly recommend go to the Open Championship, go to the RNA, or just go to YouTube and search 1976 Open. And Peter Allis is the commentator. He's fantastic. Just one of the all-time greats, and it's a cool watch.
2: 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When we come back, what is trending? The headlines are next.
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0: It's time to get your morning started with the news you need to know.
11: News update.
0: This is what's trending with DJ and PK. Hashtag NBA.
12: Hopeful that it will wrap up this summer, so that would continue to be the goal here. And I just want to clarify, so everyone understands, I mean, the league did not pause the trade. The parties to the trade made a decision not to go forward, given that the investigation remained open. Any possible impact on Kawhi or his contract was yet to be known.
13: That's NBA Commissioner Adam Silver. The pending Kawhi Leonard trade hanging in the balance. You find that more irritating or LeBron James, Willie, Wonnie, Cleveland, Philly, Miami?
11: LeBron doesn't bother me at all. He's going to draw attention to himself. It's what he does. He's been doing it for 20 years. So I'm used to it. This thing, it's always 3 months away from being finished.
13: It really is.
11: What's the holdup? What do they have to investigate that takes months and months and months? Is it that complex? I think the fan base has grown stale and tired of it.
13: Quite a bit of it is already out there. Is there something more that isn't known that's out there, or what is it?
11: I don't know. Ugh. Jeez. Come on. Not on.
13: Sixers star trio of Tyrese Maxey, Joel Embiid, and Jaylen Brown have reportedly made overtures to LeBron James, asking him to join and play in Philly next season. LeBron weighing his options. Will we know by the end of the week? Bum, bum, bum. Or will it just keep dragging on?
11: I don't know. I just hope to see him at a Jay-Z concert near you.
13: The Wizards have shut down A.J. DeBonta for the rest of the Summer League after two games. And the Jazz take on the Spurs, although it remains to be seen how many of the Jazz will be taking on the Spurs, and will any of the big three be playing, or will they all be shut down as well? Jazz and Spurs tonight, 7:30 on Prime Video. Is this about enough Summer League? You seen enough now?
11: Yeah, I think it goes. It's a big flurry for here locally when it's just three games, so that goes by in a blink. And then you get two or three games in Vegas, and then it's like, okay, it's time for summer vacation.
13: Yep. We've seen five games. How much more is it going to change, right? Now I guess we've seen six, but we saw the guys play five.
11: I missed one, so it was only five.
13: Only five for you?
11: Yeah.
13: That gives you something in common with Darren Peterson. He missed one.
11: Yeah, I was in Texas, I think, when he played or something.
13: Ace missed a couple.
11: I know I was.
13: Yeah. The star in Dallas, Big 12 Media Days.
11: Yeah. Yock's friend taking us to the Cowboy Club. Look at this guy, man. I got friends in low places. He got friends in high places. He's the star. We're eating $60 steak for free.
13: All the sides of that, Yock? Baked potato?
14: Where did we go, PK? We went
11: the potato
14: mashed
11: and
14: potatoes
11: asparagus,
14: and asparagus.
11: Which were awesome.
13: Mashed potatoes and asparagus.
14: It was an elite meal.
11: Yock and I were fighting over that last asparagus.
14: That's mine. No.
11: It was good.
13: Cut it in half something.
11: It was a fun evening, I got to admit, man.
13: And dessert?
11: Oh, yes.
13: A little pie a la mode?
11: No, a big fat cookie.
13: Oh, okay.
14: It was really good.
11: Yeah.
13: That sounds good.
11: Came back 7 ounces heavier.
13: Bucks guard Tyler Hero said he wants to move on from the altercation he had in Vegas with former Miami Heat teammate Bam Adebayo. Adebayo reportedly hit Hero in an altercation. Could open the door for legal stuff. Was it assault? What happened? Hero didn't want to get into it. He wants to move on. So he gets to decide that. I guess he'll be moving on. DJ and PK.
15: Hashtag NFL.
13: Today is the deadline for NFL players with franchise tags to get a long-term deal done. Dallas Cowboys wide receiver George Pickens plans to play on his $27.3 million franchise tag this season. Then he hopes to cash in with a big multi-year deal next season. 1 year, $27 million. It's a pretty big number, PK.
11: Yeah, but taxes and all these other things. I mean, that seems to be the thing these days in telling us how...
13: $100 million is only $8 million, and how do you get by on that, right?
11: Yeah, model.
13: Yeah, didn't like the math on that one. There's some weirdness in there, but okay. The investigation into Jets quarterback Geno Smith for an incident in which a woman accused him of battery last month is no longer active. He will not be charged, according to Davie, Florida Police. DJ and PK.
15: Hashtag college football.
13: College football, right around the corner now. The Aflac kickoff game will match Auburn and Baylor to open the season. They've announced an NIL deal with Auburn for the matchup. The Peach Bowl and the kickoff game say the deal is worth multi-million dollars. It marks the first time a neutral site college football game has incorporated NIL compensation for student athletes. The NIL agreement will also involve third parties. The announcement says that as many as 24 Auburn student-athletes will promote the game through social media posts, public appearances, advertisements, in-game promotions, and branding opportunities. I guess Baylor's just the Washington Generals in this scenario, huh? Nothing about Baylor's? Auburn students. Is the Baylor deal not been cut, and they'll announce it in a couple days and get another round of pub?
14: The release only mentioned Auburn.
13: DJ and PK.
15: Hashtag Major League Baseball.
16: 28 pitch. Up the middle, and the American League cashes in. Alvarez in to score. Langoliers right behind him. Two-run single, Cody Bellinger.
17: Oh, God.
16: Wow, that ball is absolutely destroyed by Miguel Vargas into the second deck. Vargas, a first-time All-Star. One of the biggest surprises. On the biggest surprise in the sport, and the Chicago White Sox tees off and makes it 4-0.
13: American League beats the National League in the All-Star game in Philadelphia. Dylan Cease gets things started, and they hold the National League to no runs on three hits. Cody Bellinger is the MVP for that two-run single in their three-run top of the first. The AL took the lead, Vargas added the home run, and there you go. Dominant pitching, considering the fact there were some big-name pitchers who weren't even there. It was still plenty good enough.
11: It's classic baseball, man. Good pitching. It's tough to beat. You get a couple of timely hits, throw in a couple of walks, and that's the ballgame. Yeah, National League couldn't muster jack squat. Diddly squat. I'm going to do squats at the gym today for the National League because they showed us squat.
13: Never able to get the tying run to the plate. Really didn't have anything cooking at all.
11: No.
13: And with everyone gathered in mid-July and the trade deadline looming down the road here, not that far away, the rumors, of course, are flying. Detroit Tigers ace Derek Skubal, the subject of the rumors. Reports have the Cubs, the Braves, and the Rays as the three teams that seem to be the most seriously interested in acquiring his services for the rest of the year. Also, Major League Baseball gathering support from owners to allow big league players to participate in the Olympics for the first time. There are disagreements with the Players Association over hotel rooms, tickets, and mandatory participation agreement that have complicated the potential involvement in the 2028 LA Games. Of course, basketball has long been participating in the games, the NBA, and the NHL figured out a way to do it in season. So can baseball pull it off, too?
11: In season?
13: Yes. Well, the NBA does it in the summer. It's a little less complicated than what the NHL
11: does. Out of season?
13: Yes.
14: Well, and that's where the rub kind of meets on this one, because of the NHL's success with the Milan-Cortina games. That's why the pressure is being put on the MLBPA to move on this.
13: Why can't you guys pull it off?
11: When you get pressure, I mean, it's strange things happen.
13: What kind of strange things?
11: That's the point. You don't know.
13: Don't know because it's so bizarre. So bizarre.
11: You'd be able to handle it. It's a mystery. Pressure is always a mystery.
13: DJ and PK. Spain with yet another shutout. Their sixth of the World Cup this year. They've only given up one goal and they are into the final. Got a penalty 15 minutes in. Added a goal in the second half. They cruised to the win over France. They got their only win in the World Cup in 2010. They're in the title game awaiting the winner of today's game between England and Argentina. 1 o'clock on Fox.
11: So I had a friend who wants to go golfing. This was over the weekend. Let's go golfing on Wednesday. Well, I've got something to do, a couple things to do today, so I wasn't sure of my availability. And the friend says, okay, we got a time at 1.
13: Mm-hmm.
11: Okay. Maybe I can join you for the back nine because I'm going to be tied until 3, right? Okay. Then the friend last night texts us because the old lady was involved. Of course, she's playing in a tournament today. So anyway, so she was involved and tied up. I thought, yeah, maybe I can play the back nine. Well, then the friend says, I forgot the soccer game is on today. This is yesterday being today. And so I want to watch it. I tried to get a time later, but all the times were booked up. So the only time that this friend could get today was 1 o'clock.
13: Mm-hmm.
11: And then the friend says, well, I tried to get a time like 4, but I guess everybody's watching the soccer game.
13: Might be more an after-work thing.
11: Well, where's the logic in that? The only time you could get was 1, and that's the game time. But you couldn't get the time later because everybody's watching. This is a soccer fan. This is you people. You think everything revolves around it. And so you can get the time later. Well, you couldn't get a time at 110. You couldn't get a time at 120. You couldn't get a time at 130. Stop me if you're not getting the point here that, well, if everybody is watching the soccer game and that's why you couldn't get the later times, how come you couldn't get a time at 2 o'clock or any time during the actual game? So no, you fool. It's not about everyone watching the soccer.
13: As someone who works an unusual schedule and tries to get tee times, once the after-work crowd starts showing up, tee times around 4 o'clock get really... You got to plan way in advance. You can find 11, noon, 1. You can find that much later than you can find the 4, 5, 6 times.
11: You soccer people. Now, I got to admit, until I saw this morning, I had no freaking clue who was playing.
13: Well, I told you yesterday.
11: I forgot. Okay. Well, I didn't pay attention. Because when you start talking World Cup now that the U.S. is out, I don't pay attention.
13: All right.
11: Because I'm not paid for that. If I was paid to know about this stuff, I'd know about this stuff.
13: England and Argentina in the semifinal today.
11: Winner, ask me, is it going to be Enoch Watson or Trayson Borge who's going to win the BYU backup quarterback job? That I can expound on in life.
13: Well, who's it going to be?
11: I don't know.
13: Oh.
11: It's determined by fall camp, which is another thing that's just what's bugged me Wednesday going back to Monson and Bolajack. It's not fall camp the first week in August.
13: It's summer camp.
11: Yeah. Why can't we call it summer camp?
13: Because fall's the opposite of spring somehow.
14: Just call it training camp and move along.
11: But if you have to put a seasonal designation on it, I call it training camp.
14: Yeah, training camp.
11: The NFL calls it training camp. They don't call it fall camp. And we'll be talking fall camp with the NFL here in about...
14: an hour and a quarter.
11: An hour and a quarter, he says. That's approximately 75 minutes.
13: 8:30, Tanner Wall. Former BYU Cougar, now trying to make the Raiders roster. Defensive back, undrafted. He's had a couple months, his first impressions of the NFL.
11: He's been knocking out of the park with the agility tests.
13: All right. Tanner Wall coming up at 8:30. Bob Casper, 9 o'clock, Real Golf Radio. Our draft for the Open Championship. Question of the day is next. Stay with us. 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
19: 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Nurk, I'm not sure if he's the solution either. 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

0: 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And listen every Thursday afternoon to Jake and Ben for the winner. It's the Beehive Meals Hero of the Week. Question of the morning. Longtime TV executive Jim Williams lists ASU and Utah as the favorites if the Big Ten expands west. What do you think? Brian says, I think that'd be great. I could watch Ohio State and Michigan more often. Laughing, crying emojis, football and basketball.
1: Watch them more often. They're on TV
0: every week. Yeah, nice. How many do you want to see?
1: They have to play more games for you to be able to watch them more
0: often. Watch them play your teams or watch them play in your part of the country? Okay. But watch them play?
1: Well, do you live in Arizona or Salt Lake City?
0: See, there you go. Lance says, this makes sense. Arizona brings the Phoenix market. Utah brings Salt Lake City. It's about markets, people, not teams. The Big Ten would be smart to plant their flags there. Ask the NBA, the Jazz, the NHL Mammoth, the next MLB expansion team, all rooted in Salt Lake City. Sorry, BYU, you're in Provo. Although it's a cute little town, you're somewhat irrelevant in Salt Lake. I rarely see blue here. And then...
1: I'm wearing blue right now.
0: And then you're off and running... with lots of rivalry smack talk. That didn't take long.
1: Is it really market? Is that the big deal? I don't think
0: no, I don't think it. I think, and I think digital's on the horizon. So I think the markets and the cable bill that drove things when they added Rutgers and Maryland, it's different now. And Jim referenced that in there. He thinks it's different now, too. If anything, I think BYU becomes more valuable in the streaming. You can cash in that in a way with, you know, they got 5,000 fans in this town and 10,000 fans in that town. And you can't really cash in on that in a cable market. The
1: you
0: way
1: think
0: you
1: they only got 5,000 fans in this town?
0: Not in this particular town, but say in Middlesbrough.
1: That's what you said.
0: As examples without naming the towns. Middlesbrough, Tennessee, they have 5,000 people show up.
1: Middlesbrough? You know,
0: they go play in Atlanta. They have 10,000 people show up. You got fans scattered all over the country.
1: So they only have 5,000 more fans in Atlanta than they do Middlesbrough, Tennessee?
0: Showing up to games. Don't know exactly how many they have. I guess you find out when you find out how many streaming subscriptions you're selling on Netflix, Prime Video, wherever, Apple, whoever the streamers end up being.
1: BYU games are going to be on Netflix?
0: One day, I believe all of these games are going to be on streamer services.
1: One day?
0: Yes.
1: So is that like when they did MLB that one weekend? When you say one day, it's not going to be all the games, it's going to be one day?
0: Okay, you're just trying to be confusing right now, and it's working. I know what I was talking about.
1: I don't
0: about.
1: Understand. Well,
0: I think you do. I think you do know
1: and
0: what I'm talking about.
1: I don't live in your world. Financial.
0: I always think it's a treat when our when our 7 o'clock listeners find out about 9 o'clock PK.
1: And I always find it. How come you two analyze me and I never analyze you?
0: That's a good question.
1: Because you're freaking perfect, and there's nothing to analyze. That's the implication.
0: I'm a lot of things in this world, but I'm definitely not perfect.
1: We're the closest thing to perfection since Stockton and Jesus.
0: Says you.
1: Well, sure I don't analyze your moods, your thing. I'm sure. You just go, and I just adapt and
0: you are,
1: make the best of it.
0: You are a remarkable case study. I will say that.
1: And what are you?
0: Pretty average. It's not
1: so it's not worth my time?
0: No, it probably is.
1: I don't have the brains nor the desire. I just let you be you.
0: I think the last part
1: flourish.
0: That we get to desire.
1: You
0: got to
1: be you. Morgan can't be Kyle. Kyle wasn't Urban.
0: Morgan has to be Ford.
1: You always hear that every time. I got to be myself. That's what the advice was. Well, if it's such sage advice, why is it so freaking common that everybody says it?
0: Yak, you were about to weigh in on this, and now you've backed away from the mic. Did you think better of it? You edit yourself in there?
1: Well, when we coach college football, his ears always perk up.
2: Well, no, I was just going to say, PK, he does analyze us. He just doesn't do it on air.
0: That might be
1: I do it in the wee hours of the morning.
2: Oh, is that? Oh, okay.
0: 2 a.m., you get up, make some notes to yourself.
2: Oh, yes, there we go.
1: I found a great couch to sleep on in this building when I can't sleep and I come in the wee hours of the morning. I discovered it the other day. I got great sleep on it. I had a wild dream, but I got great sleep on it. So. I just don't know that it's in your best interest to go running to the Big Ten. Like, that's the promised land. That's going to be, wow, I got to get to the Big Ten. Is it for here, for Utah and BYU to one-up each other by going to the Big Ten? But is it really in your best interest to go to the Big Ten?
0: What are the terms? Without knowing that, hard to know. I think their change is coming.
1: Terms.
0: Are you going to be able to compete? Are you going to have enough money to compete? I think the biggest question,
1: well,
0: and I think you brought
1: money. That's the whole deal.
0: I think you brought up. I think you're thinking about multiple questions over there, but I think at the forefront is, would these teams be able to compete in the Big Ten? Would they be able to win big in the Big Ten? If both got a taste of that, and the fan base wants more of it, it's not as easy as it looks.
1: Well, we've only had both winters. Mick Cronin, the UC Los Angeles basketball coach, line up a friggin' storm. You know it's college basketball season when he's whining about the freaking Big Ten schedule.
0: All that travel.
1: Yeah.
0: How could they?
1: And he's not alone.
0: He is not alone. He is the loudest. He's got the biggest microphone. He's in the biggest market. He got a huge brand name, but you're right, he's not alone. Nobody's happy with the travel and then finding out that the visiting team got to town before you and is more rest than you and you travel more miles than everybody else in the league.
1: Yeah. So do you really want that? Is it just so you can get a one-up on BYU for a few weeks? Because BYU, say this happens, Utah goes. Okay, the difference between the two is not going to be the level of difference that there was between Pac-12 and Independence.
0: I can see why you would say that.
1: That gap has been forever narrowed.
0: The gap between the Pac-12 and Independence G5
1: was
0: with
1: huge.
0: No access to playoffs or Rose Bowl or whatever. Yeah, yeah, yeah.
1: As
0: that was big.
1: Time went on,
0: right, and then
1: it grew bigger each year.
0: Yeah,
1: and you could see it in the recruiting. They weren't getting that type of recruit.
0: And Pac-12 to WCC, you could see a difference there.
1: Oh my gosh, it was night and day.
0: Yeah, Big Ten to Big 12.
1: A.J. DeBonta is not going to play in the West Coast. And if he did, it would be Gonzaga. So that's changed. So I just don't know that that's the deal. And you must be in that conference. For what sake? For mediocrity?
0: There's a possibility that that's what will happen.
1: It'll be interesting to see, because when the Devils went to the WAC, to the Pac-10, people like to think that, there was years of struggle. Actually, it was reversed.
0: The best five, and you can go look it up, the best 5 years were the first five years.
1: Right off the bat.
0: And then pick
1: it
0: another
1: was a good
0: five,
1: 10 years.
0: Yeah, and then start picking a...
1: it was in 1986.
0: But I even think the first five were better than the next five. And you're right, the next five were pretty good.
1: Well, they went to the Rose Bowl in the second
0: five. You're right. But there were so many years in the first five where they were 8-9 wins last weekend playing for the Rose Bowl.
1: And it extended all the way to 86.
0: It didn't break their way that often.
1: No.
0: But then in 86
1: times are so radically different.
0: They are.
1: And then in 87, Cooper took off to go to Ohio State.
0: Was that year 8 maybe or 9 of being
1: I think
0: in the
1: it was
0: league?
1: 78 was their first year.
0: Okay.
1: And so it was close to 10.
0: Yeah.
1: And then they've been in mediocrity ever since. So, but times changed on that, and we don't know the level of change that will be forthcoming. But the idea of, be careful what you wish for type of thing, because you're in a conference now that you could really compete. And that first year that they announced they were going to go to the Big 12, but they had to stay in the Pac-12 another year, right? So it's that in-between year. And that was the worst three-year stretch of ASU football in its history. So they come up here and just get bludgeoned. Right? I mean, they were starting a tight end at quarterback. They were down to like their fifth guy, right? Mm-hmm. And the Devils just ran to the point where one of the coaches, and it wasn't Kyle, at Utah texted me, and I felt sorry for their guys because they had no chance. They weren't very good to begin with, and then injuries just battered them. And that's one of their coaches texting me that, who's still on the staff. And but before the game, one of their athletic officials, an associate AD type level, says to me, "This is awesome." I'm like, "What are you talking about?" He says, "We're going to go in the Big 12 and we're going to be able to compete every year. This is where we need to be." And he said, "We are so excited about this." And sure enough, we know what happens. I mean, shockingly, right?
0: Won it the first year really solid second year.
1: Yeah, 6-3 is not bad.
0: Nope.
1: Particularly factor in the injury. Mm-hmm. So they are ecstatic about it. And they've got another situation there. Because to the powers that be, they're joined at the hip at the U of A. And it doesn't make any sense, from my perspective, to have them leave without Arizona. Because that's, and the lawmakers are going to be involved in that, right?
0: We've seen that before, state legislators get involved.
1: And you need to go, in my view, you need to go as a tandem. You've done it twice, and to the people there, it's not a big national rivalry by any stretch, but it's ours. We got this, and it matters to the people there. And that's the sign of a rivalry when you got literally two teams at 4-7 and everybody's into it. And that's been the case. That literally has happened. And teams are winning in overtime via blocked extra points, of all things. Not once, but twice.
0: Right.
1: And it means a lot. So to lose that, man, do you really want that? Now, here it's different. I don't think they're one's private, one's public. They're not joined at the hip, even though they are.
0: It is different. And we're both of the same generation of sports fans that it seems normal. It seems right. And as someone who's never lived in Arizona, I've enjoyed turning those games on because I know what it's about. It's the thing I love about Rivalry Weekend. I know what a rivalry game is like, and I can appreciate lots of them. It bugs me that a bunch of them have gone away. So as much as I want to agree with you, I do wonder if they'll just cast the rivalry aside because so many schools have. And sometimes, you know, politics isn't going to intervene in a Missouri-Kansas rivalry, and it goes away. But with Texas A&M, you think, okay, the state legislature might do something, but they don't. Mm-hmm. Now they've come back together again, but they may part again. I mean, we'll have to see.
1: So I think they would still play the game, I would hope.
0: Right. But when it gets moved to the first 3 weeks, it's not the same thing.
1: It's not.
0: It's better than nothing, and I'll take it, but it's not the same thing. And we saw that here. And we've seen it in other places. The Oregon and Washington schools are going through it right now.
1: Yeah. Right. I just don't understand what's the big, you've got to go.
0: You want to play at the highest level. I think that it's...
1: This level is high enough.
0: For you, but somebody else will say they want to play at the highest level.
1: You're in the highest level.
0: There's this feeling.
1: Once you get in December, you're in the highest level.
0: There's a feeling the Big Ten is going to separate and pull away. And that it's an unfair fight right now. But there could literally be the divide that Kyle Whittingham always talked about when he was here. It's coming. I think to a lot of people, it feels like it is coming. And they want to be on the right side of that divide. And not everyone, and maybe not the Arizona legislature, some people would be willing to sacrifice to give that up. Nebraska gave up a lot of tradition to get on what they saw as the right side of the line, and they have set themselves up for a long stretch of mediocrity. And they thought they were mediocrity before. They were mad when they were going 9-4. And now, 9-4 would be awesome. Be the best season in a decade. So everything you say is really at risk. We can see that. I mean, Missouri, what did they get by going to the SEC? Or what did Arkansas get by going to the SEC? Or South Carolina? They got more money. Have they won anything? And maybe they weren't winning that much before. Arkansas, I think, had a period where they were. Missouri, not so much.
1: So you're going to go on a speculation. That's too big of a move to go on a speculation. Because if they're going to separate... And they want you, wouldn't they take you upon the separation? When it becomes crystal clear, we have to go. Like, Utah didn't want to go to the Big 12. Mm-hmm. We can say whatever we want.
0: They did not want to go. I totally believe that. And I think lots of our listeners do.
1: But they had to go.
0: It got to a point they had to. Right. Yeah, no, everybody sat around and stared at each other. Colorado was willing to go. Colorado just went and did their own thing. But Oregon and Washington and Arizona and Utah, they're all looking at each other like, who's going first and sinking this thing? Mm-hmm. We don't want to be the one. We want to be the one who says later, well, we had to.
1: Yeah, I'm pretty sure Cal and Stanford didn't want to go to the ACC.
0: And here they are.
1: Right. So wouldn't they be available?
2: We want to travel across the country.
1: No one does that.
2: To Raleigh-Durham.
1: Yeah, and what did they have? In basketball, in Charlotte, Cal versus Stanford.
2: Yeah, they traveled across the country, and whoever lost that game was going right back home.
1: Yeah, and neither team was going to go to the NCAAs unless they won the whole thing.
2: Absolutely.
1: Which they weren't going to win the whole thing.
0: Possibly going to win the whole thing.
1: Yeah.
0: There were way too many good teams in front of them.
1: Right.
0: Yeah.
1: So what a
0: waste.
1: We're putting these student athletes through this grief.
0: Yeah.
1: And it's ridiculous. But if it comes to it, and they do this big separation, if they got to have them now, why wouldn't they got to have them then?
0: There is a chance that'd be true, but there's a chance by then they would have found somebody else who was good enough.
1: So you're going to do all these things on a chance. You're going to just redo everything. Take all your Eastern European tennis players and make them fly all over the country to go play tennis because there might be a chance that something may happen down the line. Is that logical? Is that good? Is that good business sense? Because something might happen.
0: I think there are a lot of things that have happened in college sports that are not good business sense.
1: So is this good business sense?
0: If that's bad business sense, fall in line. Paying the coach, giving the coach that kind of contract with guaranteed money and then having to write that big check when he walks away, not good business sense. Flying kids across the country for one game that seems pretty pointless, not good business sense.
1: So making,
0: all,
1: do
0: making all the other sports play in the same league that football's playing in and driving up all your travel costs, not good business sense. And yet they're doing all these things.
1: Why? Okay, doesn't mean you have to keep doing it.
0: It does not. They could make changes. And their changes are coming. I think we all expect changes are coming. There's no way. I mean, college sports is going through too much of a change to suddenly have a bunch of status quo. Whether the changes will be smarter business sense, I have no idea. I mean, just literally the deal we're seeing with Utah. You got people who think it's the future, and you got people who think it's a huge mistake.
1: Whatever is attractive right now about Utah and the Devils, that attractiveness is not going to decrease. It's going to grow. So if there's this big divide coming, and you want those programs because of all the positives, and there's mm-hmm. plenty of positives, there would be more positives. So they'd want you then. So why jump and wait for this big divide, which may not happen? Of all the changes, that is 1,000 times more than any change we've ever had.
0: I am curious if we get to 2030 and everybody, including me, has been waiting for this big, whatever it's going to be, right? And if it's a small move around the edge and they wait and they all sign shorter deals and they wait to figure out how does streaming really take off and what does that look like? And they wait for the SEC to be available. Because one league that isn't up right away is the SEC. And then the entire ACC, you can buy your way out in the short run, but the entire ACC isn't up to the middle of the next decade.
1: Big Ten doesn't have enough power to separate itself.
0: And that's why I wonder if we'll see they pick off two teams in the ACC, the way USC and UCLA got picked off, the way Oklahoma and Texas got picked off, the way Oregon and Washington got picked off.
1: What does it bring to them?
0: A couple more markets and more money. And they inch their way towards whatever this is going to be in the long run instead of doing something big and dramatic.
1: So now we're 10 years away. At that point, I don't give a crap.
0: I get it. If we get all amped up and we wait for, we've been waiting for a couple of years already. So we're waiting 5, 6, 7 years for this, and then they kick the can down the road another 3 to 5 years?
1: I'm not waiting for it because I don't think it's going to happen.
0: You might be right.
1: So, and I
0: don't think
1: don't
0: they
1: want
0: know
1: somebody
0: yet.
1: To go because something might happen in the middle of the next decade.
0: I don't think they know yet, so I don't see how we can know. It's one of those deals where be ready if they come calling. Now, maybe they will.
1: Well, you don't have anything to be ready for. Just you want to come? Yeah, I mean, were they ready for the Pac-12? Not any more than they had been ready. I don't think they need to do anything to get ready. Once the thing happens, then you have to make changes. But you can't make those changes until it actually happens.
0: when you used to talk to Coach Shaw whenever Stanford and would come rotating around to your table at the Pac-12 media days, and he told you, I don't know if it's on the air, or off the air, or both, about at some point, you know, we're going to get back to it's going to make be more regional, make more sense. That was off the air. Okay, I know that everybody's waiting for him to add two teams in the West, and then there's six teams. There's still a lot of travel. Do they add four and go to eight, and then you have seven games in regional, and you can just say, we're going to have two big intersectional, made-for-TV mega games, and everybody will play two of them. You'll play one of them at home, so now you're only going across the country once. And they could limit it with basketball in the same way. So I do wonder, as far as this, well, they're going to take two more teams, and you better be one of the two. And it make more sense to take four? You can still create the mega games, but honestly, is anybody dying to see USC, Illinois, USC, Purdue, USC, Michigan State? People are dying to see USC, Ohio State, and USC, Michigan, and USC, Penn State. So you can play a couple of the mega games and then keep everything else regional. USC to Maryland and to Rutgers and to Minnesota. And I just don't know that all that makes that much sense, and people are craving that.
1: They're not.
0: So, Let him more teams, get more regional, but preserve room for a couple of
1: You're craving big games. Your team. That's about it.
0: Yeah. And I do wonder, you know, we would see when the Pac-12 came to town, and actually we see it with the Big 12 to a degree, depending on the school. You'd see a lot of people wearing the gear walking around town. And they'd be here on Friday, Saturday, before the inevitable Saturday night game. And you just think, okay, USC fans would fly to Salt Lake because, you know, that's a quick hour flight. It's not that big a deal. And USC fans, I mean, mixed complaining about basketball, and there are not as many people traveling basketball, but I just can't imagine you want to travel with your team halfway, two thirds, all the way across country. It's exhausting for the kids, exhausting for the fans too. That's not a 1 hour flight up to the Bay Area to see a game or to Salt Lake or to Phoenix.
1: Nothing.
0: That's easy, you know, as opposed to, okay, we got to change planes in Detroit or Minnesota to get to, what are you doing?
1: Understood.
0: We'll fly to Chicago. We'll have a layover. You know, we'll get into, what is it? Lafayette, West Lafayette, right where Purdue is. No direct sound.
1: You don't want to go to East Lafayette, trust me.
0: Oh, boy. And South Lafayette, don't get him started.
1: Yeah.
0: I get it. Where are they going? I don't know. Some of the moves have made sense. Some of the moves, not so much. Some of the moves I get, even if I don't like them. But some of the moves are kind of crazy and out there. And I get there. You got all this invested in the rivalry, all these decades of memories and big games and all that, and walking away from it, it sucks.
1: My grandmother spent over 80 years living in the same house on Lafayette Street in West Orange, New Jersey. That's amazing.
0: That home served her well.
1: Yes, because she grew up in the home. My grandmother, Carmella, marries this Italian immigrant from Naples, Italy, Elmer. Elmer then buys the house that my grandmother moved in, was raised in. They move in, raise their 10 kids there, where my mother grew up. And the street, Lafayette, was always a tricky word to spell, but because they lived on that same street.
0: Had a damn cult.
1: Yeah. And it was, amazingly, the entire block was all Italians. That's the way it was back then.
0: Back in the day.
1: Yeah. The house has since been sold. It was in the Ciamello family for over 100 years, that same home. We've lost that. And now do we need to lose the rivalries too? You see how I tied that together?
0: That was beautiful. You really put a bow on it.
1: Yeah.
0: Right at break time.
1: Yeah, and people can relate to that.
0: Trained professional.
1: Yeah. Think about the sadness when your adult kids had to sell the home that you were raised in because your parents finally passed. It was emotional. You don't want that.
0: I did not want that, and I was really happy that my dad sold that house and was in a condo apartment up in Orange County, whatever the heck it was, and I had to go in and close that out, and that was hard enough. It was his stuff, but it wasn't a place
1: I cared
0: about.
1: Now, the good thing is you got tens of thousands, if not more, in terms of profit that was divided among the three, and that's why it has led to your increased financial
3: Paycheck is why I live in Utah.
1: Wellness, yeah. The inheritance combined with that, man.
4: You saved a school 600 grand?
5: 600,000.
1: I see what you drive.
0: You do see what I drive, and you're totally overselling it.
2: I was like, that's maybe not the flex.
1: Because you spend the money on other things.
0: That's
1: you don't need a big fancy car to get from here to there.
0: I do not.
3: Right. I got a big TV.
1: That's what I'm talking about. That allows you to get the big TV.
0: I'm mostly in the car by myself. I don't need a big fancy
1: car. So that's the whole thing. That's what I'm talking about.
3: No, I'm tuned to myself.
0: It wasn't, but it was a spectacular pivot.
1: Your shrewdness financially.
0: You just adapted.
1: I sit back in amazement.
0: You just adapted. All right, DJ PK, coming up. Tanner Wall's going to join us. What's it like to try to make an NFL team, an undrafted free agent? But is his timing perfect? We will get to that coming up when Tanner Wall, the former BYU safety, joins us at 8:30, trying to make the Raiders as a defensive back. We will talk with him. Stay with us.
6: And now, a look at traffic from the KSL Traffic Center.
7: Heavy and slow going through West Valley City if you're on the Bangor Highway right now or on the Mountain View Corridor between 41st and 35th South. Also, I-15 patchy and slow from Draper to the South Interchange as you head towards downtown right now. 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
8: 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A.J. DeBonsa, his first game in Summer League, had some moments. Darren Peterson still put up the points, but not quite at the level and quite the efficiency that we saw in the two games in Salt Lake City. So everybody out there is like, oh, A.J. won that head-to-head battle.
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0: Silver and Blues classic.
1: I got a vest, I think. A vest and a hoodie. Copper Rock.
0: Question up on our Facebook page. Tiger and Bear Bachmeier in concert. What do you think of their talents?
1: I'm impressed.
0: Michael, I could have done without that. I'd rather hear PK sing, and that's saying something.
1: No. If the people want me to sing, I'll sing. I don't want to, but if they want me to, I'll sing. Whoa, my love. Yeah, I'll sing if you want me to. My darling. I'm righteous, brother.
0: Things I didn't know I was signing up for.
1: But the guy said he'd rather hear me sing.
0: He did.
1: It's nothing I wanted to do.
0: And then he added, and that's saying something.
1: I hunger for your touch. Alone. Yeah. If they want me to sing, we'll put it out in public. If you want me to sing, I'll sing. It's nothing I want to do, believe me. I got to please the people.
0: I think getting up and singing in public is that's a big ask. I mean, I'm impressed that they can get up and do it. Anyone who can do that. We had that clip from Morgan Scally singing. That was impressive.
1: No,
0: that's a big ask.
1: That when he sings, he's definitely Morgan Ford.
0: Morgan Ford is that's the stage name. Mm-hmm. The football name is Morgan Scally.
1: Right.
0: But musically speaking,
1: right.
0: He becomes Morgan Ford.
1: Yeah.
0: His alter ego,
1: yeah.
0: If you will.
1: Right. Yes, absolutely. No, I think it's fun that they want to be themselves. And being themselves here has worked for them in a different environment. That they can adjust. You know, BYU is a different environment, obviously, particularly if you haven't been involved in the environment, then it is extremely different. And they come here and they flourish. That's what it's all about. To see DeBonta talk so proudly and positively of it, that makes BYU fans feel good. That you can come here, we can embrace you, you can embrace us, and away you go. And that they can do that. And people respond. Yeah, it helps that the kid looks like a really good quarterback, and he led them to, 12 wins, whatever they had last year. That's impressive, obviously. And his brother is along as a sidekick, and they can get out there and do stuff. And you gotta admire them for wanting to do that.
0: I think fans largely eat that stuff up. I think anything that fans can get from their players and coaches who are like, oh, I have that in common with that person, whatever it is, hobbies, talents, favorite vacation spots, it doesn't matter. Just a little something where they feel like there's some association. They got something in common. It's the fans just eat that stuff up.
1: Right. They sang you don't Margaritaville, too.
0: You don't have to be the best musician in the world. You don't have to be the best, whatever the hobby or talent is.
1: No one is the best musician in the world except the best musician in the world. And that title is held by Keith Urban.
0: Oh, I thought you were going to say McCartney so you could tell the golf story one more time.
1: No.
0: Come on up and join us. Oh, my gosh, I'm joining Paul McCartney.
1: Keith Urban is my nomination for best musician in the world.
0: Ever or active?
1: Active, sure. Right now.
0: Okay. I didn't know if you're going all time.
1: No.
0: Right.
1: No, right now. The only one person
0: the top
1: can hold
0: dog.
1: That the distinction.
0: It's the top dog.
1: And it's Keith Urban. He did a remake of that's out right now. It's a current new song. Summer Breeze makes me feel fine. And it's way better than the original because he's way better than everybody else. He's the Tom Brady of musicians.
0: If you want to see the Bachmeyers in concert, go to our Facebook page, DJ and PK.
1: Well, I think go to First America Credit Union. They'll be out there. Is that what it's called out there? Used to be USANA.
0: Who is sponsoring it now? I don't know.
2: Utah First Credit Union.
1: Yeah.
0: Well, you had the first part right, but you messed up the other part.
1: Well, you said you didn't know, and you read the freaking liner three times a week, four times a week.
0: I don't have it in front of me right now.
1: You should do, too.
0: Nope, I really don't. Got a Bar W Beef, got a Real Golf Radio, got a Beehive Meals, don't have it.
1: You should know that. You did it yesterday.

0: DJ PK, when we come back, the list, the best in sports. This is the stuff you crave. It's like the soundtrack of our lives. We'll get to that next. Stay with us.
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The KSL Sports Zone. This is Utah's best coverage of the Utes, Cougars, Jazz, and Mammoth. Here we go. From the guys who have been there for all the biggest moments in Utah sports history, you're listening to DJ and PK on 97.5, the KSL Sports Zone.

0: DJ and PK, it's 97.5, the KSL Sports Zone. Summer of Liss, you found a beauty, PK. The most satisfying sounds in sports. Gave a top 10 list. Everybody's got a little bias on this, depending on what your sport is. It's the sound that's going to resonate with you.
1: Well, I've got one that's not on there at all, and I guarantee you it is the number one.
0: They had a good number one. Number 10, a clean boxing punch. I'm boxing enough to know what that sounds like. Guess I've heard it documented.
1: Come here, I'll show it to you.
0: Nice. Number 9, a golf ball getting crushed.
1: Yeah, that's a beautiful sign.
0: You play enough, you don't have to watch a shot. You can hear it and know if it's a good shot off the tee or off the fairway or whatever. Yeah. You know right away.
1: Yeah.
0: And when I was just starting to play, I didn't, and now it's crystal clear to me. Have my back turned, hear something, think, uh-oh.
1: And once you hear
0: the sound of
1: club hitting ground, particularly a wood, a driver, it's not going to be good.
0: Nope. Number 8, the word clean gets used. A clean tennis shot. Ball popping off a racket. I think we all know that just casually because tennis announcers don't talk while the point's in progress. So you can hear that. Number 7, catching a baseball with the glove. The pop, as the ball hits the leather.
1: Okay.
0: Number 6, I went with stadium cheer. I would have gone with the roar of the crowd.
1: That's Vin Scully. When he was going to retire, what would he miss the most?
0: The roar of the crowd.
1: The literal roar of the crowd. Four words. And he gave, 100 interviews on that.
0: Mm-hmm.
1: It's like when Lavelle Edwards was retiring, he was asked 100 times. And his answer always, consistently, was that we made game day a special day in Provo, Utah.
0: It's an event.
1: Right.
0: People rally around it.
1: Yeah.
0: Built a sense of community.
1: And they got that little thing in the parking lot there just west of the stadium. And they call it the Canyon or something. They've got activities and they got a band. I think Tim Lacombe's band is playing one of these games. I think it might be the Notre Dame game.
0: Oh, really?
1: Yeah.
0: He hadn't told me that. I'll quiz him on that.
1: Yeah. Because he was going to do it last year and something happened or what have you. And now they're going to do it this year. And I believe it's the Notre Dame game, which that's a game.
0: 6 is the roar of the crowd. 5 is pool balls hitting each other. That is a good sound.
1: Billiards?
0: Crack of the pool balls.
1: My grandfather had owned a pool hall.
0: Mm-hmm.
1: It was right next door to that house that I just showed you. There was
0: the house was next door to the pool hall?
1: Mm-hmm.
0: And so the commute was just walk out and walk over. Boom.
1: 20 feet, yeah. There was a little drive, the house, the driveway, the pool hall. And then there was he was a little bit of an entrepreneur, and he ran a little convenience store, right? And the pool hall probably had 10 pool tables. And the word was that when he was younger, who showed up to shoot pool?
0: Frank.
1: Yeah. Now, I grew up with that. No idea if it was true or not. But that's the story that they all told.
0: Nice. Number 4, the sound of a slap shot. Dylan Gunther's one-timer.
1: Well, as long as it's a wind-up, and it's this bullet that they shoot, and you can picture it from the angle.
0: Yep.
1: Either left or right, doesn't matter.
0: Yeah.
1: And you can see the pass is coming. And the guy is winding up, man.
0: Ready to go.
1: Yeah.
0: One time.
1: That's the vision of hockey that we all have. Not some rebound at the net where it's flicking around, nobody can see it, and you just pop
0: stuff
1: it in.
0: Yeah, right.
1: We're all talking about he just does a full wind-up. It's like a 300-yard
0: drive. You're in the circle on the power play.
1: And just rifles that thing in there. Yeah, so I'd go with that. That's a cool one.
0: Number 3, the bowling strike. I do love the thump. The ball hits that, and then there's a sense of anticipation as it rolls. Thump.
1: Yes. And I won the Seacrest Hall Intramural Championship.
0: Really?
1: Yes. Two guys said, join this bowling. We're going to be the bowling team.
0: Mm-hmm.
1: And I said, okay. And They had a regular season, and they had a playoff.
0: Uh-huh.
1: And it rarely showed up in the regular season because it didn't matter. And then in the playoff, I had to be there. And it's literally the trauma ship thing. And I'm up. And I got to get 7 pins. And we win the whole thing. And these guys were hardcore bowlers. Now, I had my own bowling ball. I had my name on it.
0: Is that a Jersey thing or is that an Arizona thing?
1: Yeah, I was at NAU.
0: No, I'm saying that you got hooked on bowling. You got your own bowling ball.
1: I wasn't really hooked on bowling. My sister, I moved out. My sister's much older than me. Mm-hmm. When I moved out to Phoenix, my parents stayed behind.
0: Mm-hmm.
1: So she was my guardian. She was in a bowling league. So she got me a bowling ball.
0: See, I would think summer bowling could be big in Phoenix because it's so hot and the alley's air-conditioned and just looking for something indoors away from the 100 and whatever temperature.
1: You're just filling me with stories. I feel like you now. I didn't even get to finish the story, and okay. I got another story that adds to that.
0: Okay.
1: Which story do you want?
0: Anyone that's entertaining would be fine.
1: I got two stories
0: okay.
1: now.
0: Okay, let her rip.
1: This is you. This is what Cole makes fun of you. You start a story, and then there's 15 offshoots of other stories. And then by the time you get back to the other story, we've all checked out. So you understand what I'm saying, Yock?
0: Don't drag me into this.
1: But it's the truth. He knows it. Okay, I'll give you the NAU
0: Speaking of story offshoots,
1: story.
0: I don't remember anymore. Okay, NAU bowling. Go ahead. You need seven. So you need 7 pins to win,
1: yeah,
0: or 7 to tie and 8 to win.
1: 7 to win.
0: 7 to win. Okay.
1: And I got two. What do you call them? Two shots, two frames. I don't know.
0: Yeah.
1: Right. And so I stand there, and I always throw the ball straight.
0: Not two frames, but you get
1: two
0: the ball
1: shots
0: twice within one frame.
1: Okay, I wasn't sure what the wording was. And so I'm standing there, and I turn behind, and these two guys are on their knees.
0: It's like, you don't have to be very good to get 7 out of 10 when you get 2.
1: Right,
0: you know?
1: Right. That's
0: the first
1: was my
0: one
1: thought.
0: Under pressure, maybe it's a little wayward. I mean, you
1: no,
0: probably get it with the first
1: right down
0: one.
1: The middle.
0: Right, yeah.
1: It's not going to be this big
0: what
1: curve where it comes in the angle.
0: What do you care about a 7-10 split? 8's a winning number.
1: Yeah.
0: Go ahead.
1: So I
0: yeah.
1: turn around and I look at these guys thinking, relax.
0: I got this.
1: Yeah, this is no... I can granny yeah. style it.
0: It's a basketball equivalent of tie game and you got 2 free throws.
1: Yeah.
0: You only
1: So
0: I'm going to do this.
1: Yeah, I feel zero pressure here.
0: Yeah.
1: And so I do it, and we win, and they get all excited.
0: On the first ball?
1: No, I don't remember.
0: Oh, okay.
1: Probably not.
0: Oh.
1: Maybe so. I don't remember. But I thought, I got 2 shots to get 7 pins. I am not going to roll a gutter ball on either because I don't do the curve thing.
0: Right.
1: I'm just going to roll it right down the middle.
0: That'll take care of business.
1: Yes. So we win, and they're all excited. Now, I'll go to my other story about the Phoenix thing.
0: Mm-hmm.
1: First year of marriage, we were literally only married just a few months. I think like 3 months. July 4th. And we're in an apartment where we pay for all the electric stuff.
0: Mm-hmm.
1: So I got that thing set on 80, man. Because I'm working, I'm still at the, well, I'm at the other newspaper, the Mesa thing. But I'm making 16 grand. And I make $300 a week. And, so I kept that thing toasty because we didn't have the money.
0: Right.
1: And so we're going to go to movies. The Fiesta Mall, which I don't even think exists, was right across the street from our apartment. And they had movie theaters there. And I go in there and let's go see a movie. And, okay, 2 o'clock show of whatever. We're sold out. Okay, how about this show? We're sold out. I had like 5 shows. They're all sold out. Why don't you tell me everything is sold out? Why'd you make me go through the whole thing? Right? And then right next to it is a bowling alley. I say, well, they got free air conditioning. Let's go bowling. So we go bowling,
0: mm-hmm.
1: and you know how they have like one scores table and then seats that cover 2 lanes?
0: Mm-hmm.
1: Well, the 2 of us are bowling, and the guy that is right next to us, he keeps trying to badger me to sign up for the fall league. Like, no, I don't want to sign up for a league. I'm only here because it's free air conditioning. I rent the shoes. I still got the ball. I got the ball to this day. It's in a garage. I still got that bowling ball, right? And so they kept trying to pester me to sign up. And I said, no, not happening. No. I'm only here for the free air conditioning. So those are my bowling stories. I got two bowling stories.
0: Now, having gone far and wide, perhaps we should finish the list.
1: Yeah, the bowling and I'm going to give you my, which tops the list, and everyone will agree to it, that they don't have the right sound, and I'm going to give you the sound that everyone, particularly in this town, if you're a jazz fan, you want to hear.
0: Two is Swish, the sound of the basketball going through the net. As Hot Rod would say, the cowhide globe hitting home. Snap of the nets.
1: All right, that's decent.
0: And then number one, the crack of a baseball bat.
1: Well, the sound of the ball.
0: Ball coming off the bat.
1: You don't want to have the ball, the bat cracking. That's not the sound.
0: I don't think they're implying a broken bat. I think they're implying the ball off the bat.
1: I'm a wordsmith.
0: Well,
1: I take
0: you're the
1: words.
0: One who put the list up, and I'm
1: I
0: in the
1: take
0: list,
1: words yeah. for what they're intended to
0: so
1: be.
0: So are you going to go basketball sound? You're going to go with the squeak of the shoes?
1: No.
0: The bounce of the ball coming up off the hardwood?
1: No. It's not particular to basketball. It applies across the board.
0: The thunder of hooves coming down the home stretch.
1: Oh, that's an awesome sound. That's really good. Thank you for bringing that up.
0: You're welcome.
1: Because I love that. That pounding that they make on the dirt.
0: It's awesome.
1: It's stuck in my mind at 10 years old.
0: You've been to the track a million times.
1: Yes.
0: I've been once.
1: That's a great one.
0: One time.
1: That's the best contribution you've ever made to the show in 25 years.
0: I hope that's not true.
1: No, but it's awesome. I'm praising you right now.
0: I had a friend from college. There's a group of like 10 guys or so. We're in touch. And so he grew up with a dad.
1: It's a story, Yuck. We got to give him to him because I just gave two.
0: Who took him to the track a lot. Uh-huh. Much as you got taken to the track. So he took us. We went to Santa Anita one day. Somehow he convinced a bunch of the guys. So the whole group's going.
1: Out by Arcadia.
0: So we went, and we went under the tunnel underneath the track and came up in the infield. And we're on the rail.
1: Super cool.
0: And everyone's on a rail, and the horses are coming there. And like, I mean, I've watched horse racing on TV, but I don't know anything about it. I certainly don't know anything about these horses, right? But I can't see past the people on the rail. But I can hear them coming. And that poundy, like, it just, you can feel it in your heart. And then they go by, and they are gone in a second. I mean, it's a blur going by. Mm. There's no chance I could identify a horse or a jockey or anything. It was awesome.
1: Yes.
0: It was awesome. And it's not my thing. You know, and it's your thing.
1: I understand.
0: When you played high school baseball, you've heard the crack of the ball coming off the bat a million times. Or high school basketball, you've a million shots going through the net, shooting free throws, and the net snapping.
1: Mm-hmm.
0: I've only heard that one time, but I was very
1: impressed.
0: That's
1: it. You only got on track once?
0: Once. I've never, ever been to horse racing at Del Mar, which is crazy given how much time I spent at the fairgrounds. But never, the racing season was after the fair. I was always there for the fair. I was never there for the
1: horses. Your parents.
0: Nobody in my family was into it.
1: Gambling was tawdry, huh?
0: Yeah, pretty much. I had grandparents who'd play this penny card game, but they would never gamble for more than a penny. They played this game tripling.
1: Living on the edge.
0: A penny, yeah. Yeah, a big day. 29 cents. And they'd live through the Depression. They had their whole
1: thing. Did you guys change your names?
0: Dad would do the football pool. He was a high school teacher, and they'd have a football pool. And you put in like a buck. Dad would do that, but that was the most he ever did. They were not. You all these stories about going to casinos. I had an aunt who was into the casinos, but I never went with her. Never. She's a great aunt, actually.
1: I was gambling at the casinos at 16.
0: She would leave San Diego before all the tribes and their casinos all over San Diego.
1: Really grew up like the Waltons.
0: They go to Laughlin. My grandfather, who actually would have been Grandpa Walton, hated the Waltons. I was there. That's not what it's like. My grandmother watched it. He complained about it every single week. John Boyd, the little goody two shoes. Oh, he couldn't stand it.
2: Branches
0: he loathed
2: of a story.
0: It.
1: David
2: this
1: Boy.
0: Is, yeah, it is.
2: This is.
0: Yeah.
1: David Boy. We got a new nickname.
2: David Boy. Davy Boy.
0: Writing the family history decades later after the war.
1: And that was a great sound, and I'm glad you brought that up. I should have had that. I'm disappointed in myself.
0: That should go in top 10 and bounces. Boxing punch was number 10.
1: Okay,
0: drops
1: fine.
0: Off.
1: Yeah, but I mean, if you've been there and you can visualize that sound, which I can a million times over, that is a powerful sound.
0: Well, it's a powerful thing. You don't need the one. You just need the one. Super impressive.
1: Right.
0: All right, what's your one?
1: For me, it was a frequent. Mm-hmm. It wasn't a one-shot deal. No, mine applies to all sports.
0: Okay.
1: Particularly here, I just use the jazz, but I mean... It is

0: I get paid for this. It is a popping sound. Pop!
1: The popping of the pads at a football game?
0: No.
1: No.
0: No.
1: Pop!
0: This sound.
1: You got it, Yak? You know what it is?
0: Every team sport wants this sound. In baseball, they do it too much. But it's the ultimate sound. Every team sport. Pop! Pop!
1: I wonder if this is going to make more sense when I know what the heck you're doing. Because right now I'm lost. I'm looking at Yak. He's lost.
0: This is the sound.
1: Huh?
0: That you want. You strive for this sound. The Knicks had it.
1: Then sing Freddie Mercury.
0: The Knicks had it.
1: The Knicks had it.
0: Yes.
1: It's a championship sound.
0: Yes.
1: Is that the start of a song?
0: No.
1: Oh, okay.
0: It's a sound.
2: Oh, I have it. I got it.
1: What is it, Yak?
2: Champagne corks pop head. When they're popping in the locker rooms, yeah.
1: Okay.
0: That is the sound. That every team sport wants to hear.
2: And as he points out, in the MLB, they do that for literally every single
0: series. Yeah, they do it too much.
2: Yeah,
1: yeah.
0: But you want the ultimate. You want to be in that locker room.
2: Popping,
0: I was in the locker room when Michael Jordan, you may have heard of him, won his first NBA championship. Mm-hmm. I've done some cool things in his business, and that was right there. And I had a towel over my head, so I didn't get champagne because I had to work.
1: Mm-hmm.
0: And you want that pop. And they ran out of pop. And they were collecting coins to get the soda machine in the fabulous form, putting in quarters, and then bringing back root beer or whatever and dumping it on everybody. Yes, you want the sound of that. That should be the number one sound. And Yak racked his brain.
1: And got it.
0: And now both of us think, that guy over there, the blowhard, he's got stuff sometimes he comes up with occasionally, and it's the right thing.
1: Mm-hmm.
0: Now say it with me, you two, on the count of three. The sound, 3, 2, 1, pop. Thank you.
1: DJ and PK. I've been in the wrong cities for that. San Diego, Sacramento, Salt Lake.
0: Seattle, San Francisco, too.
1: Nope, Seattle and San Francisco popped the corks. They popped the corks on the champagne. Well, maybe the Chargers did back in 63.
0: The dream will stay alive.
1: Okay.
0: It will always be chased.
1: Yeah. DJ and PK, when we come back, Tanner Walsh chasing the dream. Raiders defensive back trying to make the roster as an undrafted free agent. We'll talk with former BYU Cougar next. Bob Casper, Real Golf Radio, the draft, the Open Championship, coming up at 9 o'clock. Stay with us.
3: And now, a look at traffic from the KSL Traffic Center.
4: Got heavy and slow traffic through Lehigh on northbound I-15 due to an earlier crash, still sitting in the HOV lane and the left shoulder, so be aware of that if you're going through that area. Northbound Bangor Highway, still very slow between 41st South and 35th South if you're out in West Valley at this moment. 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
6: All the guys that came through, I mean, we were crazy impressed with the players. Anything you gleaned that maybe surprised you or took note of from those days?
7: 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But like, when I talk to some of the middle class and even lower middle class teams, like, there were some coaches that honestly spoke a lot more confidently about their rosters. I think that, like, the depth of the conference is going to be really interesting this year. And, you know, obviously we've had it in the conversation of Texas Tech's schedule, of BYU schedule, things like that. But, like, kind of think that the middle to lower middle class of the Big 12 might be a little better than we expected.
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0: DJ and PK, it's 97.5, the KSL Sports Zone. Camp is approaching. Fall camp to some people, summer camp to others, or simply training camp if you want to get to it. College and the pros getting ready to get going here. We got local guys trying to make NFL rosters. These are the good old days, PK. Have we ever had this many guys, Cougars, Utes, Aggies, in the NFL, last cuts in the NFL, on practice squads waiting to get in? We got guys all over the place now. A reflection, I guess, of these programs growing, having more money, and climbing the ladder in the world of college football.
1: Sure.
0: DJ, PK, we're joined now by Tanner Wall, former BYU star, now trying to make the Raiders. Tanner, good morning.
2: Good morning. How are we doing?
0: We are doing well, Tanner. How are you?
2: Doing great. Thank you. Just enjoying the last couple of days before heading back down to Vegas here before training camp.
0: I am curious, going from the BYU, the baby blues, and it's got the goody-two-shoe reputation, to the Raiders, which I think this is like a 20-year-old or 30-year-old rep, but nonetheless, the silver and black, anything goes, just win, baby. Is it really just different, or is just football football?
2: It's different, but at the same time, it's the same. Yeah. I mean, like you said, football is football. We've done some cool team meetings and just kind of learning the history of the Raiders and Al Davis and, you know, who he was and what kind of players he liked and the style of players that have kind of all historically been associated with the silver and black. So we're definitely trying to still maintain that, but I think Coach Kubiak's bringing his own spin to that. But I'm excited to see it all come together this season.
1: You've been there, right? The draft is in April, and then they've got a lot of stuff that you've got to do as a team and as an individual. Tell us about all the stuff that's already been going on before the actual training camp gets underway.
2: Yeah, so NFL offseason, they kind of break it up into what they call like phase one, phase two, and phase three. You know, you've probably heard the term OTAs.
1: Yeah.
2: OTAs are not mandatory by any means, but every player on our roster was there. So that gives you kind of a taste of exactly how important they are, especially for a team with the new coach and, you know, a lot of new stuff going on. But, so the veterans, they started phase one, which is just like, you know, working out with the strength and conditioning staff and some walkthroughs, that kind of stuff in April. Rookies, we had our rookie mini camp the first weekend in May. So all the rookies come down, whether you're a draft guy, a free agent signed guy, or, you know, just a guy who they invited for mini camp, just to kind of take a look at. The mini camp invites are kind of like tryout guys. And then after that, they pretty much roll the rookies straight into, you know, the OTAs. So we caught like a week of phase two where there's no crossover. So there's no O versus D during phase two, but we're still on the field for like hour to an hour 20 every day, going through the installs, doing walkthroughs, doing more stuff against, you know, our coaches and stuff who are lined up at receiver. We're giving each other looks. And then when OTAs start, we had, you know, 10 practices where, you know, we're 2 hour, 2 hour, 10 practices where we're, you know, doing lots of team periods, lots of good on good crossover, lots of special teams work. So that wrapped up. And then the rookies, we stayed for about another week and a half, 2 weeks after, just get some more work in and do a couple things. And then we got our little break. So, but rookies, we report next week. So our report day is the 23rd. But training camp starts on the 29th. So this is that little summer break that everyone gets right before training camp starts. And then it's straight into it. I was just looking at the calendar. A little different from college. Training camp, you have 12 practices before your first preseason game. Different from, you know, a college camp. So it's a quick turnaround. So that's why, you know, OTAs and everyone being there for that is so important, just to get a jump on a lot of that stuff.
0: The Raiders, the recent history obviously isn't good. They won 4 games under Antonio Pierce, 4-13. They let him go. They brought in Pete Carroll. They went 3-14, a game worse, and let him go. So those recent results would suggest to me there are no guaranteed jobs and everybody's competing. But it is pro sports. Some guys are making a lot of money. Some guys do have reputations. And maybe they've brought in, coaches have brought in some of, quote unquote, their guys. So maybe there is a feel there's some guys set there. On the other hand, there's not a lot of guaranteed money in the, so even if you're making money, they can take it away from you and let you go in some cases. So I'm curious how locked in people feel and how much comfort there is and how much everybody's walking on eggshells, or is it really different for different people?
2: I'd say, you know, maybe on every roster there's a handful of guys who, you know, feel maybe a little bit more protected, but for the most part, like, this is everyone's livelihood, you know, and they are fighting tooth and nail to defend that. Whether, you know, you're a, you know, year 8, year 9 guy, or you're a rookie free agent, like, everyone's trying to get a piece of this pie. And so there's not a lot of comfort or guarantee, I would say. I think everyone's pretty on top of it as far as just doing everything they can to show their value and make sure that they're going to be a guy who makes the roster and is going to, you know, get the money from your contract. And from a coaching perspective too, as you mentioned, like, there's no guarantees. And so there's a lot of focus and attention going in, especially from Clint Kubiak's role top down, being our new head coach coming from the Seahawks, where he just won a Super Bowl. I mean, even for him, he knows, you know, there's no guarantees here. So we got to put together a good team that's going to win games and show some promise here so that we can continue to build what he wants to in Vegas.
1: What type of feedback, if any, have you received from your individual performances and all these types of things that you've been able to do as you get ready for training camp? Are you still in the dark, or have they said anything?
2: Yeah, I mean, I haven't got a whole lot of feedback, you know, knowing as far as, like, you know, where we see you, how we like you. Like, there's still so much of that to be discovered. And I think that's intentional, just because they know a lot of that comes from training camp and the preseason games. Like, this is such a huge part. Like, we haven't put pads on yet. Like, we were just in helmets for all of, you know, OTAs and all that. So the game of football is a little bit different, you know, when the pads do come on. And then what you can show in, you know, live game situations in the preseason games, I think really will determine the value that they see in you. There's still, it's so different than college, you know, like with the preseason games and what you put on tape. Like, you know, you might not be a guy who makes the 53 at the team you're at, but next thing you know, your agent's on the phone and you're signing with a different team because they liked what they saw from you in the preseason games. There's still so much shuffling that can go on with that. But, you know, bottom line is coming to training camp hungry, ready to go. And, you know, someone in my position too, so much of it's going to come down to value that can be provided on special teams, which will be shown as well in those preseason games.
0: Do the Raiders have those practices where they go in and do the joint practices with another team? You mentioned 12 practices before the first preseason game, but those joint practices, yep, might be a chance for you to earn your stripes.
2: Yeah. So I know, so we have 2 home preseason games. So our first preseason game is home against the Cardinals. Then the next week we do go down a couple days early to Houston because we're playing the Texans, and we have a joint practice or two with them before our preseason game. That's the only one that I know of right now, though.
1: Have you scouted out the competition at all to try to maybe dope it out your chances?
2: I mean, I think all of us kind of do that, you know, as we're looking at, you know, what we're up against and who we're competing with. But the same time, I try not to, you know, go too deep in that, just knowing I'm going to control the controllables, be the best version of myself. And, you know, what it comes down to with me and what the coaches see in me, just make sure that I've done everything humanly possible to give them a reason to keep me around.
0: So how many guys are there at your position? How many spots are there? Recognizing there can be a little wiggle room, especially as you point out with the special teams value, which really needs to be underlined, because that we've been told by multiple former collegians here. Reno Mai said, man, if you're not playing special teams, you better be a really good quarterback.
2: In our safety room, it's kind of interesting because we also have like the nickel position in our room, which can add in a number or two to, you know, how many guys they keep, just depending on versatility. Each team is kind of different in, you know, how they stack their 53. But when you do the math and you look at it, you know, 53 guys is basically a starter and a backup at every position, and then a punter, a kicker, and a holder, or and a snapper. I mean, that right there is 47. The game day roster is 47 guys. So ones, twos, and specialists. But, you know, some teams will have four safeties. Some might have five or six. And then, you know, the teams that have four might keep two or three on a practice squad. If you have five or six, they might only keep one. It just kind of depends on how the team wants to do that. So I'm curious to see what that ends up looking like for us come the end of August.
1: It's been several weeks now you've not been with the team. Is that correct?
2: Yeah, that's correct.
1: So during that time, you're not just sitting on the couch eating Doritos, I wouldn't think.
2: No.
1: You're out there. It's like it really, in terms of the training, it didn't end, right? You just continue to go. And I know Chase Roberts is on the team too. So what have you been doing? I mean, I don't know if you've been doing stuff with him or whatever it might be. What do you do to make sure you are in the best physical and mental condition that you can be in when you report?
2: Yeah. So the strength and conditioning staff down there, they put together a packet for us just with the plan of, you know, what they wanted us to be doing each and every day as far as, you know, physically with running and training, lifting, that kind of stuff. And so there's a group of us, probably about 10 guys, who train at BYU every day with Skylar Main, who's our performance director. Doc Main, I don't know if that's a name you guys know. You've probably seen the curly mustache.
1: Yeah, with the mustache and the tats. We know who he is. Yeah, he stands out.
2: Yes, he does. So there's a group of us that train with him after the college guys are done. So he'll spend like 2 hours just working with us. And so, you know, me and Chase have been down there every day, but, you know, Zach Wilson's been around a lot this summer. Blake Freeland is around. Even some other guys who, you know, either played college or high school ball here in Utah are also down there. So guys like Jay Tufele, who played at USC, Julian Blackman comes every day too. So it's a great group, and it's good to be able to train all together, stay ready.
0: What do you feel like is the biggest challenge for you? We're visiting with Tanner Wall, Raiders, trying to make the Raiders roster here, coming out of BYU. What is the biggest challenge that you've been able to identify? Film sessions, just the helmets walking around out there thinking, if I can do this, my odds go way up.
2: Man, I mean, I think really it comes down to how many good football players there are out there. Like, the discrepancy in talent between the ones and the threes is so small. You know, there's a couple elite guys, obviously, on every roster, you know, a handful who you look at and you're like, I mean, this is an all pro guy. Like, he's gonna, you know, be the kind of guy who's making the Pro Bowl year in, year out. But for the rest of the guys, like, when you watch the tape, there's really not that big of a jump, as opposed to, you know, when you turn on the tape in college, you know, I would say most average football watchers, if you were to take them and show them a clip of the ones versus a clip of the threes, they could probably tell you who's who. Whereas I would say in the NFL, you know, across the board, there's so much talent, you know, the athleticism, the speed, the technique, you know, there's a lot of guys. I mean, this is their job. This is their livelihood. They eat, sleep, drink, breathe football all the time. So there's a lot of great football players out there. You know, guys who are new to the league, guys who've been in the league for a long time. And so just trying to be someone who can stand out, you know, do something that jumps off the tape, whether it's just outstanding psycho effort, the guy who's, you know, always flying to the ball or chasing guys down, even when it might not be expected of you, but you got to do something to stand out. And so I'm just, you know, trying to figure that out, what those things can be that can be, you know, that things in my game that coaches see that jump off the tape.
1: We hear in basketball, these kids all come out after 1 year, right? And it's like, it's a negative to a point where, man, if you're a 3 or 4 year player, what's wrong with you? And they want you in there so young and all that stuff. And football, you got to stay. So it's not as big of a deal. But in your case, you're 26 years old. I don't remember if you went on a mission, so I'm assuming you did. How is that an issue in terms of the way they would look at it? Basketball is like almost like, well, he's too old. But I'm wondering, how does that apply to football?
2: Yeah, I mean, it's definitely a factor, you know, in speaking with my agent who has represented a number of LDS players. In his experience, he seemed to notice that most return missionaries slide on average 1 to 2 rounds because of their age. And so, you know, from a GM or a coach's perspective, you know, when looking at prospects in the draft, they're doing the math, right?
1: Yeah.
2: As far as, you know, is this guy likely to get to a second or a third contract? You know, coming into the league at 26, you know, making it to a second contract would be, you know, major accomplishment. I mean, making it to a second contract at all as an NFL player is an accomplishment. You know, that's what a lot of guys are shooting to do. So it's definitely a factor. But I would say what's interesting, in the draft class that the Raiders put together, there's a lot of older guys, you know, guys who played 5, 6 years at their school. So I'm not too worried about that or feeling like I'm at some extreme disadvantage. You know, I still feel youthful, feel right. Young. The body feels good.
1: Yeah.
2: But I would say if you look at a lot of the players that were taken, there's a lot of guys on the older end. And I think that's going to continue to be the case in college football, especially. You know, we're kind of towards the tail end of the COVID stuff. So a lot of those guys are, you know, finally getting out of college football. But with this 5 for 5 rule and with where college football's at now, I think you're going to see a lot more guys stay in 4 or 5 years.
0: But college coaching is such a 1, 2, or 3 year job. And GMs honestly don't last much longer than that. I just don't understand these guys who are making decisions based on who might get to a third contract. Like, you got to win this year or next year, or you're either gone or you're standing really close to the edge of the cliff. So I have never, and it's real though. I get it's real, but I have never understood that. There's so many teams in win now mode. There's 14 teams going to the playoffs. You just can't explain missing the playoffs for very long. So, hey, if you can help at 26, 27, 28, worry about 5 years down the road when you get there. You got to get there. NFL exactly. Is unforgiving. Yeah. All right. Well, we appreciate the time, Tanner. We'll be following you. Good luck. You get to practice indoors down there, or they have you out there in the Vegas heat baking?
2: We are outside. We practice nice and early. So, yeah. I mean, it's 95 degrees at 7 a.m., but we're out there.
0: <on the grass>. Nice. I don't know if you've ever come across Doug Jolly. He's 21 years older than you. But he played for the Raiders when Al Davis was alive, and he has stories. I don't know what the new Raider image is, but he lived the old Raider image. He's got stories. He will entertain you. You need to catch up with him at some point.
2: Will do.
0: Okay.
2: Try to do that.
0: Tanner, thanks for the time. We appreciate it. Good luck.
2: Yeah, thank you guys so much.
0: Yep, there's Tanner Wall, Raiders defensive back, former BYU star, undrafted, trying to make it in Vegas. And you never know. There's so many stories. He was talking about the Pro Bowl guys are different, but we can sit here and list a bunch of undrafted guys who are stars. You never know.
1: Oh, for sure, yeah. Being not drafted in the NFL is not that big of a deal. It's not like the other sports. There's plenty of guys who weren't drafted who have gone on and been great players in the NFL. And the idea is just to stick. Stick as long as you possibly can to make that money, get that pension. I was talking to Trevor Riley just the other day, this very week, about the idea to have the pension and what it takes to get to that third year and all that stuff. And hopefully for Tanner and Chase and all these other guys, no matter who they are, Julian Blackman has been in the league, blah, blah, blah, that they have that opportunity to do it.
0: Find a way to get it done. All right, DJ and PK, Bob Casper, Real Golf Radio, top of the hour, Open Championship and our draft. Stay with us.
3: And now, a look at traffic from the KSL Traffic Center.
4: Still a lot of congestion through Lehigh, northbound I-15 due to an earlier crash. Still sitting in the HOV lane in the shoulders, so be aware of that if you're going through that area. Also, eastbound I-80 through Sugar House right now is slow and go due to a crash before the Foothill Drive exit in that area. At UTA, we move your early mornings, your long days, your big plans. We move purpose, we move you. 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

0: It's a win. Tickets Wednesday. Call at 12 right now. 801-575-ZONE wins a 4-pack of tickets to see Zach Bryan with Heaven on tour at Rice Eccles Stadium on August 7th. Call at 12 right now. 801-575-ZONE. Question of the morning. Longtime TV exec Jim Williams listing ASU and Utah's favorites if the Big Ten expands west. What do you think? You're in the be careful what you wish for camp.
1: Yeah. I mean, I subscribe to the theory of, you know, we be where your feet are, blah, blah, blah, and make the best of this situation, because I think the Big 12 has an opportunity to really elevate itself and to be thought of. I mean, you're not the Big Ten, you're not the SEC, but you're not whatever conference over here either. I don't want to disparage anybody. And so when this big shift comes that they demand to be included because they're so good and they're putting guys into the NFL regularly, and basketball isn't the biggest piece, but it's a piece. And you just had the top two guys in the conference, right?
0: They went 1-2 in the draft.
1: Yeah.
0: Yeah.
1: So you can say that and build that thing, because I think it's buildable. Maybe I'm up in the night and I just want it to be buildable because our teams are in it. My school and the schools we cover, I consider both of these schools my schools now, been around for so long. And I want to see good things happen to them. So maybe I'm looking at it from more of a wishful thinking, but to me, that if there is this big divide over here, that, yeah, the Big 12 will be included in that. And so if you got a foot out the door, you're looking for other stuff, is that derailing what's possibly here? You can get all that money, but and there's so many of these schools that just, there's no buzz around their programs, and they're getting the money.
0: In the Big Ten right now, there's buzz around three programs, and there's another three or four that are seen as the next level. Not that far away, but not there.
1: Well, at least half that aren't.
0: That's seven. And I honestly think that's as far as you can go, and that's an 18-team league now. So I would say 11 of the 18 are a long way away.
1: Yeah.
0: I mean, the hill to climb is big for those 11 schools. Indiana, Ohio State, and Michigan have won three titles in a row between them. Two of those have always won titles. So, then, and I think the next tier, yeah, USC and Oregon are on it. Oregon really isn't that far away. If you want to say the top tier is four.
1: Put them
0: the only games they've lost in the last 2 years have been to the eventual national champion.
1: Put them in there.
0: USC...
1: USC just needs to win two seasons of big winning, and they're right there.
0: Mm-hmm. And then it starts to, you know, be a bit of reach. I think I personally think Iowa's been pretty good.
1: They're decent.
0: And so I can
1: fine.
0: Put them in there
1: fine.
0: As team
1: sure.
0: six.
1: Yeah.
0: And Illinois's been pretty good, but that's it. I'm done. Nobody
1: okay.
0: else. Nebraska's a long way away.
1: We'll see what this Chesney's dude's doing out there with UC Los Angeles. He's got a buzz. And

0: You know, I mean, Indiana came out of nowhere.
1: Yep.
0: And, you know, and money's a factor in terms of NIL and whatnot.
1: Wisconsin and Michigan State have had really good runs, but right now they're a long way away. I left out Penn State.
0: I'm not going to bury them completely.
1: I left out Penn State.
0: It's a quality football conference. But the buzz here going into the 26th season is incredible here locally. We've got two teams that very well could be playing in the final, which would be, man, our dream. To have those two teams playing a final.
1: A rematch? I was thinking about that the other day.
0: Oh, yeah, that would be incredible.
1: If they split two head-to-head and they both are 12-1 and they're both in the playoff, I just don't know that a two-loss team from this league can get in. I'd like to think they could, but I think you better be holding on to the automatic bid.
0: Understood. Yeah, then you don't have to worry. Then it's not a beauty contest.
1: Right.
0: You've earned your right to be in there. And so, absolutely, I would love to see that. And there's a possibility, and there's a big-time buzz for this football season, and you don't want to, you just don't want to be out there. You can bring in all the money, but if there isn't a buzz around your program, what does all that money do for you?
1: DJ PK, Bob Casper, Real Golf Radio next. Stay with us.
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0: July 15th, today's the day. 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
1: 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Bob, good morning.
10: How you guys doing?
1: We are doing well. How
11: Bob,
1: are you?
11: Bob Casper.
1: That was random.
10: How you doing, PK?
11: Oh, I am good. Ready to get another title. I don't know where I'm going to put all these.
10: Oh, listen to you. You are a master gloater.
11: Thank you.
10: Yeah.
1: Bob, it's all about the weather at the Open Championship, and I'm hearing it's warm and the rough is burned out, and Rory thinks guys may just try to bomb it up there and hit out of the rough, and other guys are going to be hitting irons, keeping it in the fairway, and letting it roll forever. What's going on? What's the deal? What do you think?
10: You know, Tiger had a pretty good game plan at Royal Liverpool. I think he only hit one driver all week, and he ended up winning that golf tournament by I don't know how many shots, but you know, he was definitely a ball striker. He was definitely relied on his iron play. And I think if somebody can do that, then they're going to have a really good chance. The thing that just bombing and gouging it does is it leaves so much to chance and so many places that you can hit the ball, whether it's in the pot bunkers or whether it's in the rough and just hoping you get a good lie. I'm the tactician mindset, and I think what Tiger did is what somebody's going to do, and they're going to have a pretty good chance of winning.
11: How does thinking and course management factor into this major relative to the other three?
10: Well, it's PK. It's so different in that you get burnout conditions like this one, where there's not a lot of moisture in the soil, especially off the tee. And now you have to decide what you're going to hit off the tee, so that you can keep the ball in play, that you don't hit it in those pot bunkers, and how much the ball is actually going to roll out. So there's going to be a lot of interaction between the caddies and the players. They're going to be talking about weather or wind conditions. You know, is the wind straight down? Is it into you? Is it right to left, left to right? Do I hit a draw and hold it into the wind if it's left to right? Or do I hit a fade and hold it into the wind if it's right to left? Or do I hit shots that carry with the wind? That kind of thing. And then, you know, they all have launch monitors and everything. So when they're practicing on the practice range, they can tell how far the ball is flying. And then rollout as well. But then when you get on the golf course, you know, you've got humps and bumps and all that kind of stuff. And, you know, you catch one of those downhill bumps and you're going to hit it, you know, so much further. The guys were talking about hitting a 5-iron almost 300 yards with the amount of roll that you could possibly get, you know, and guys that are hitting drivers close to 400 yards because, you know, you get bounces and rolls and the ball just travels and keeps going. So you've got to pretty well decide on some holes that you can take advantage of and some holes you want to make sure that you play safe, but you got to keep it out of those fairway pot bunkers. That's for sure.
1: Are the greens, with all this heat and the weather, are the greens going to be really fast?
10: The greens, you know, that as far as the speed of the greens over there in Europe, because they get so much and links courses, they get so much wind. And when the wind has a tendency to make the ball move on the greens, so they like to keep their greens a little bit slower, you know, where we would in a U.S. Open 11 to 14 on the stint meter. Over there, you're going to be 9 to 10, 10 on the high end, and which means that you can be a little bit more aggressive with your putts. And so because of that, I think the greens will have some moisture in them to help the ball stay on the green a little bit. And I think they will be a little bit slower because that's traditionally what they've done.
11: Are these bunkers that you speak of, are they the mindset of avoid at all costs?
10: Avoid at all costs, 100%. Pot bunkers aren't big, so the ball can roll up against the faces in these. They're called revetted bunkers or sod face bunkers because they stack sod horizontally and bring up the face of the bunker higher. And when they do that, it's harder to get the ball out of the bunker. You're going to just have to try to hit a wedge, hit a sand wedge or a lob wedge to get the ball out of the bunker because there's no actually playing forward to get the ball onto the green. So that is truly a one-shot penalty if you hit it in a fairway bunker, and you've got to avoid those at all cost.
1: It's time for our draft, and we got a little tip from your tag team radio partner, Brian Taylor.
10: He says, did you?
1: Yeah, he says the guy to watch, his pick for the week is...
11: The one I discovered.
1: Matt Fitzpatrick.
10: Yeah, Matty Fitzpatrick.
1: And you want to know the problem with that?
10: Yeah.
1: We got a new rule this year that you can only pick a guy once a year, and we all picked him. PK took him in the Masters.
10: Yep.
1: I took him in the PGA. You took him at the U.S. Open. He has not won a major, but we all swung and missed with him, so we can't pick Matty Fitz. We also have all taken Tommy Fleetwood, so if you're thinking about, hey, who's an elite European I could take at the Open Championship? Well, Fleetwood's. And the odds on both of them, I mean, a lot of people are betting on those guys. I mean, this is the Open Championship, and the odds are everywhere. The British love to gamble on golf. And they're like third and fourth. So, and we can't pick them.
10: Nope, they're out.
1: All right, Bob, why don't you bat lead off and get us going here? You've got the first pick.
10: Okay,
1: we've got the regional picks that are off the board. You get Xander Schauffele, who actually has pretty good odds to win this week. The gamblers are liking him. And PK's got John Rahm. Again, the gamblers like him. Good odds to win the championship. And I've got Brooks Koepka, who nobody takes seriously. So, yay for me.
11: I think it's appropriate.
1: 1969
10: is the last time that a Englishman has won on English soil at an Open Championship. And so that bodes well for my first pick, because he made his coming out debut in 1998 as a 17-year-old amateur. He finished fourth, and here he is trying to win the Open Championship. So I'm going to full circle.
11: JR?
10: I'm going Justin Rose for my first pick.
1: Dang it. He was on my list, and I never got a chance.
10: I hear that all the time from you, DJ.
1: PK. Yeah. There's three
10: Dang
1: names.
10: It.
1: What's that name right there?
11: That was an excellent impersonation, Bob.
10: Yeah. Dang it.
1: I want to say something else, but we're on the radio. I'll tell you what I was going to say later.
10: That's right.
1: But you could just cue up some Jerry Sloan sideline stuff, and you'd be in the ballpark.
11: What is it? What does he say, Bob?
10: Dang it.
1: Hey, you got to drop, Yak. You got to use that.
12: Oh, yeah.
1: You
12: got to
1: use that. That's pure
10: gold. Oh, trust me.
1: I can't believe you took Rose right out of the gate. All right, I haven't taken Scheffler yet.
10: I'm sorry.
1: I've been waiting for him to peak all year, and now that I'm down the last tournament, he goes and misses the cut. So, Scheffler, am I wasting my time with my first pick? Do you think he can bounce back from the missed cut?
10: Reset last week.
1: That was a reset? He'll be flying this week?
10: Yep.
1: All right, well, I got Scheffler.
10: He'll be good.
11: And both of you guys have taken Rory, right?
1: I took Rory in the Open, and he took him in the PGA. So you could just sit on Rory for your third pick.
11: All right, I'll go Sam Burns.
10: Ooh, that's a really good one, PK. I like that.
1: Why didn't you make it? And then I could have had Rose.
11: Because he wanted to hear you say.
10: Because I'm going, you know, I always go for the career Grand Slam, and I always go for the history makers. So that's why I picked Rose.
11: I would love to see Rose win.
10: Full circle all the way around. Rose would be good. Rose
1: I had him
10: really
1: at the Masters when he was runner-up, and he's kind of around, but he just couldn't quite get over the hump. And it'd be cool. He's been out there for a long time.
11: Yeah.
1: Didn't he, as an amateur, didn't he finish like third or something when he was an amateur? Wasn't that his breakout?
10: He finished fourth.
1: Fourth.
10: At this golf course. At this golf course.
1: Man.
10: That's why it's full circle around to now he's 46 or 45.
11: No drama. Just goes out and plays.
10: Yeah. Really cool. So another story, Tommy Fleetwood grew up 5 minutes down the road, and he and his dad used to sneak through the fence and play golf on this golf course.
11: Oh,
10: so that's a cool story.
11: Sure.
10: Also, but I'm going with my next pick. I'm going to do Russell Henley.
11: Good.
1: I took him at the Open.
10: Since
1: that
10: we're
1: didn't
10: scraping
1: that,
10: bottom of the barrel now.
1: That didn't really work for me when I took him at the Open.
11: You don't have to scrape bottom of the barrel. You chose those other guys. I got Rory sitting out there. I obviously haven't picked him.
1: No, you've got Rory sitting there for the third round. Yeah. I'm going to go Chris Goddard.
10: Yep. Ooh, that's good. Yep. I like that. He's playing good golf. Won 2 weeks ago.
1: He did.
10: Finished well last week.
1: He did. He was tied for 11th at the Scottish Open. So.
10: Yep.
11: I'll go Morikawa.
10: Morikawa.
11: Yeah.
10: Colin. Okay. Okay, I got to look through my list again. See who I have picked or have not picked.
11: You can have DeChambeau if you want.
10: Oh, man. I can?
1: No, he took him into Masters.
11: Yeah, but I'll be nice.
10: I took him into Masters.
11: He's struggling. Faldo was blasting him the other day.
10: Oh, Faldo was blasting him hard.
11: Yeah.
10: Yeah, I told him he didn't know how to play this golf course.
11: Right.
10: So. Okay. Another one that missed the cut last week. I'm going to take Ludvig Åberg.
1: All right. I will go. I think he's still available for me. Let me make sure. No, I haven't taken him. I'm going to take Victor Hovland.
10: Okay.
11: Not Victory Hovland.
10: That's a good one.
11: Victor Hovland.
1: Well. Pick a European over there, you know, on the other side of the pond.
11: Yeah, that makes sense. Yeah, sure.
1: And you're going to take.
10: I'm going to go out of three Europeans.
11: I'm going to go Rory Mac. Oh, Rory Mac. When are you going to be winning again? Can't you hear me, Rory Mac? Oh, Rory Mac.
10: Okay.
1: One of the guys who has pretty good odds that we did not take, and I wonder if we've just blown it here, but of the guys who are in the TUS, he's 1, 2, 3, 4, 5, 6. He's 7th on the list, and I think we took almost all. I think we took 8 of the top 10. Robert McIntyre. Did we blow it?
10: Bobby Mac.
11: Bobby Mac? Oh, Bobby Mac. Is he coming back?
10: Oh, my goodness.
1: All right.
10: Wow.
1: Enough of that.
10: Yeah.
11: Well, because if I don't sing, you know what the listeners are going to say?
1: Thank you.
11: No. They're going to say, dang it.
10: Thank you. He's right.
1: Ding. Correct answer.
10: DJ. Yes. Here, I'm touching my nose. Ding, ding, ding, ding, ding, ding.
1: How many times have you been to the Open Championship? You go to the Masters every year, but the Open Championship, that's a much longer flight, much more expensive trip. I know you've been over there, but I don't think you've been that often. How many have you been to?
10: BT and I went over in 2005 when Tiger won at the Old Course.
1: Mm-hmm.
10: We were there with my dad. Got to play Carnoustie with my dad.
1: Oh, nice.
10: But when I was younger, probably, I don't know, a handful of times when I was younger.
11: What did your father say about this tournament?
10: My dad, he loved the Open Championship. He didn't play at PK till 1968. That was the first time he played it at Carnoustie.
1: Is that a scheduling issue or a money issue or what was it?
10: No, it was a 2-week trip.
1: Mm-hmm.
10: Basically, and he could stay in the U.S. and still play PGA Tour events and not have to pay the expense to go across the pond. But once he got over there, he was leading it. He was leading through three rounds and the majority of the fourth round at Carnoustie and hit it into the gorse. And Gary Player ended up winning. I think my dad finished fourth. And he said one of his biggest regrets is that he didn't go play that more because he felt like that type of golf really fit his game. He could control the ball flight. He liked using his imagination to bump shots into greens and that kind of thing. And he was never able to win the Open Championship, but he sure loved playing in it.
1: Well, Bob, we appreciate it as always. Now we got a rooting interest. I will email this all out to you guys and we can follow it all week long. All right.
10: Okay.
1: All right. You're the man, Bob. Thanks for joining us.
10: Okay.
1: Okay, Bob Casper, Real Golf Radio. There it is, DJ and PK. We're going to take a break. When we come back, everything you missed in this show, the football, the basketball, and, yes, the baseball. It's all coming up. Stay with us.
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13: 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Nurk, I'm not sure if he's the solution either. 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
14: 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Yeah, down the road, the center position is going to need to be fortified a little bit, but that can happen over the next few years kind of as they ramp their way up through the Western Conference.
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1: What?
0: We talked a little baseball earlier this morning. The All-Star Game is in the books. The American League rides dominant pitching. I know a lot of the top pitchers, they got a rule now, I guess, if you pitch on the weekend, you don't have to be in the All-Star Game. And some teams move their guys' starts so that they'd be on the weekend. So they're missing some big-time pitchers. There were a lot of stars missing, but there was plenty of good pitching available.
2: Yeah, I think there were 28 strikeouts combined. You know, game wasn't that exciting. Obviously, a couple walks and singles, and they scored three runs and then a home run, and that was it. And National League and Philadelphia fans booing and all that stuff. They want to get some action there. Last year was a home run derby to determine the winner, and that was exciting. And this year's was a dud, but that's baseball, man. You're going to get that. Pitching, if it's on, is going to dominate. And we know strikeouts are prevalent in the game today. So there you go. And put it aside, and we'll see if we have one next year. May not.
0: Fun having those guys mic'd up. Dylan Cease out there on the mound. You can hear him calling pitches. And then later they had conversations with managers. They had something going basically the whole game.
2: Yeah, it's different there. So yeah. That makes it a little different. And the catcher was the Oakland A's, Langler's guy. A's was mic'd up too. Mm-hmm. So you would know the pitch that was coming because he would say it into his glove and then you could hear it. So, yeah, I mean, why not? Ultimately, it's a meaningless game.
0: Yep. Which I think it's following there's a little bit of basketball with the load management and, I mean, football, the Pro Bowl game went away, you know, altogether. Teams are going to want to protect their pitchers' arms. I mean, there's so much riding on that, and there's so many guys going down with arm injuries. You can almost feel the, I don't know whether they call it paranoia or not, because the injuries are real. I mean, these guys seem to be having Tommy John surgery regularly. Some guys are having it twice. So I get why they want to be cautious with them and, guys used to be able to throw three innings. Nobody ever goes three innings in an All-Star game anymore.
2: No.
0: Most guys don't even go two.
2: And Goose Gossage complains about it every year.
0: Yeah.
2: That's what will be interesting to see if they do the Olympics and how that's going to play, because it's going to have to obviously be during the season. And, you know, what do they want there? You'd have to think that baseball is one of these sports where Olympic gold would not supersede World Series. And some of the sports, I insist all the international players would rather win the Olympic gold than the NBA title. And they can't say it because that's where they're getting the most of their money.
0: It is so hard to beat the United States in basketball. I totally get that. In baseball, it might vary more on the country. But maybe even then, I mean, it's not that hard to imagine. You know, a country like Japan has enough players. It's not hard to imagine them winning Olympic gold. We've seen them win Olympic gold. I wonder if they'd valued that over their team would probably be a mix of players playing in Japan and playing in the U.S.
2: Yes, but you simply can't bite the hand that feeds you the most.
0: I totally get it.
2: We're not talking about position players.
0: Right. No,
2: we're talking about pitching.
0: Exactly.
2: And that's already a sensitive subject.
0: 100%. And I saw Buster Olney talking about this in the lead up to the game, saying hopefully they can do something because there's just so many guys missing. I remember thinking, well, what are they going to do? I mean, these pitchers are they don't really say sore arm anymore, but essentially they got some kind of pain in their arm, so they're out. I mean, with Ohtani, it happens to be his knee, and I don't think the Dodgers putting out a press release on a knee getting drained was an accident. They wanted out there, hey, this is real, and we're making him do it. He has to do it, so don't give him a bunch of grief over this. And Aaron Judge isn't there. I mean, Judge and Ohtani are the two superstars in the game that everybody wants to see, and neither one was there. Judge is a long-term injury, so there's nothing you can do about that. It is. I mean, right. He's missing weeks.
2: Which is why Aaron Judge should never be on the ground in a regular season game, ever.
0: No diving for balls, no sliding into second base.
2: No.
0: Stay healthy.
2: Or stay at first base.
0: Yeah.
2: If you think it's going to be a play, just stay at first base.
0: You mean so much.
2: Right.
0: The replacement
2: numbers
0: wins.
2: Are overwhelming.
0: Yeah, it's clear.
2: With him in and with him out, yeah. So don't let, and that's what he said. It was a dive on a ball in right field where and I know it's your natural instinct, but change it.
0: No. No.
2: But it's hard not to. I understand that. It's not the way you play the game. But the pitching in the Worlds or the Olympics,
0: it's going to be an
2: issue. I don't know that it's really going to work. Whoever it is, if he's a big league pitcher, it's going to be a strict pitch count. And if you threw 9 pitches per inning for 4 innings, you're still coming out. It won't be the true form, but you know, give it a shot and see what happens.
0: Tarek Skubal, the subject of trade rumors, reports have the Cubs, Braves, and Rays holding the most interest in potentially acquiring the Tigers star.
2: That's great. Acquire him, and he'll be with you, and then in December he'll sign with the Dodgers.
0: And there it is. I took the words right out of my mouth. I've already heard so many sarcastic references but the Dodgers aren't going to trade for him. They don't need to. They don't need to give anything up. They're going to get him anyway.
1: Well, and that same report that had those three teams said both the Yankees and the Dodgers are currently not in the mix. I'm like, yeah, because they're thinking we'll just grab him in December. Yeah.
2: And the Dodgers will get him, and then we'll say baseball's in a good spot, the players, and because it's all about being able to sign the $500, $600, $700 million contracts, and away you go there. And if the Dodgers win the World Series again, which I'm sure all the owners will be rooting for them hard. If it's not
0: then
2: your
0: they can
2: team.
0: Say, see, we've just got to have this salary cap.
2: Yeah, we can't have the same team every single year. It just doesn't. The fans will eventually turn off. So you players, you top-end players, can you live with $250 million deals rather than $500 million deals?
0: Speaking of $250 million deals, the NBA. Jazz and Spurs in Summer League action tonight, 7:30, Prime Video. Obviously, they didn't play the three guys that everybody wants to see play in the last game, so I wouldn't be holding my breath for them tonight, but I haven't heard anything definitive. I don't know, have you read or seen anything definitive about tonight?
2: I have not looked. I've seen enough, and so to me, it's summer now. The NBA goes away, and LeBron signs with somebody.
0: The 7th, 8th, 9th, 10th Summer League games aren't that revealing. We've seen 5 games now of Peterson.
2: Yes. And
0: well,
2: I saw,
0: 4, I guess. Did he
2: and
0: see the
2: I
0: last
2: knew
0: one?
2: What I was going to see, and I saw it.
0: Right. AJ DeBonce has been shut down after 2 games.
2: Good.
0: Wizards have played twice, and they've seen enough.
2: Yeah. And this is. And then they play it out, and away you go, and then the NBA goes away for 6 to 8 weeks, and
0: then they'll be back.
2: Get those guys on vacation, and then we start it up. And the last week of September, we should be over at the practice facility doing media day. And at that point, I'll be jacked for it.
0: 76ers are doing their recruiting. Tyrese Maxey, Joel Embiid, Jaylen Brown making overtures to LeBron James. Come and play in Philly. LeBron's been looking at options. Golden State, Cleveland, and Miami, the other teams getting mentioned a lot.
2: If he wants to win the most, seems to me Philadelphia would be the one. But the Embiid thing, is he in, is he out? And then you have to change it when he's there, blah, blah, blah. So I don't know that any of these teams that are in the mix, I'm going to look at them more. They're the team to beat now. They got a 42-year-old LeBron James.
0: Who's the team to beat? It's the team to beat in the West.
2: I think it's the same two at the top.
0: Thunder and Spurs. Which is part of the reason I'd go to the Warriors. Go to the East, get yourself to the finals, and give yourself a chance when you get there.
2: Maybe go to. Actually, I think Cleveland could help the most.
0: I totally get that. Veteran leadership. It's the complete circle Cinderella story back for the third time,
2: well,
0: the final
2: that
0: chapter.
2: Connection there. That's
0: but,
2: home.
0: But they were in the conference final. They're not that far away.
2: And I don't think that he's looking to come in to be the man. If he's looking to come in to be the man, I wouldn't want him.
0: I think he's got a firm grip on reality. He's still really good in his 40s, but it's not 29-year-old him.
2: If he wants to play again, it's his call. I'd be perfectly fine if he said, hey, I'm done, and then just be a statesman. Nothing wrong with that. You're going to have to do that at some point, whether it's this year or next year or the year after. It ends for everybody.
0: Could it end when one last glorious run and a 5th title? And especially if he did it in Cleveland, that'd be storybook.
2: Yeah, but even then, if he does, it wouldn't be the same.
0: It's not. No, it's not two three-peats.
2: Well, he's not the man.
0: Oh, I see what you're saying. Well, no, and that's true. No, he wouldn't be. Nor would he want to be or should be at this point.
2: I also but he don't could think still he'd make be a hanger-on. Plays.
0: He's not a hanger-oner. He can still be 20-point guy and the game-winning pass, the game-winning assist, the game-winning shot, whatever.
2: Help, I don't care what his stats are. Help your team win. That's all that matters.
0: Well, and I think the Knicks are out because they're already at the top. And so whoever else he'd be helping get there. I mean, Philly hasn't been to a conference final in forever, so... Yeah. I think going back to Iverson, which is over 20 years now, actually 25 probably.
2: And the guys you named, did you name Jaylen Brown?
0: I did name Jaylen Brown. The guy I left off was Edgecombe.
2: Okay.
0: That would be the other big name. Maxey and Beat and Brown are the ones who've been recruiting him. Edgecombe, obviously, and then LeBron. That'd be, you'd always have at least two or three of those five on the court. You'd be pretty good. NFL, we talked to Tanner Wall, Raider defensive back, former BYU star, trying to make his mark in the NFL as an undrafted free agent. Already done the OTAs and the rookie camp thing, getting ready for the camp, which, as he noted, is soon and is short. 12 practices, and then the first preseason game.
2: I actually like that. I don't think
0: it drags on.
2: College needs to go 20-some.
0: No.
2: Yes. August is the worst for that. Like it's exciting at the beginning, and then about halfway through,
0: there's nothing to say. There's nothing to ask, and you get the feeling that we're all tired of hitting each other. That quote's coming.
2: Yeah, it was the same stuff every year.
0: Yep. Yeah. And they're tired of hitting each other because it's so many, and the NFL can do it in 12 and play at a pretty high level.
2: Right.
0: Now the NFL schedule's more forgiving. I mean, you can go out and be 3-3 after six games, and know you still got a really good shot at getting in the playoffs and just be playing good football then in January and February. Whereas in college football, if you start 3-3, it's over.
2: Yeah, in your conference, but I mean, you can start 0-3 and still get there.
0: Theoretically.
2: But you wouldn't because you wouldn't be good enough.
0: And they schedule themselves such easy games.
2: Yeah.
0: That's two gimmies.
2: To me...
0: That's the preseason.
2: Yes, and so you have 7 weeks of preseason, and then the conference game. Now, fortunately, week two, BYU-Arizona, that's a tension-grabbing game, and I'm glad for that. So we only have to work 1 week where it's dogs, and then the second week, at least for the Cougars and Cats, it's on.
0: As the Big 12 and ACC try to find a way to grab center stage and get more attention, I'm surprised they don't move more conference games.
2: Man.
0: Have three conference games in each league in week two and week three. I get coaches don't want week
2: but then
0: one.
2: They're
0: going
2: to say that's unfair. And then the teams that are going to go to overseas, whether it's Ireland or in this case Kansas and the Devils at ASU in London, that's one of those teams is going to point to that, if not both of them.
0: Yep.
2: So we'll see how that plays out.
0: Tanner, say anything else about the NFL that catches your ear?
2: Just the idea of you've been doing this your whole life, and now you basically have 3 or 4 weeks to show somebody that it can continue. I would think that he'd minimally be a practice squad guy.
0: That gives you a shot if you're a practice squad guy coming out of camp. There's so many injuries in the NFL.
2: Right. And you practice squad, the way it works, you're a free agent while still being paid by the team.
0: Mm-hmm. Yeah.
2: If someone picks you up, they have to pick you out, put you on the active roster. And then it becomes, like I remember Trevor Riley telling me this story, do I stay on this practice squad or do I take the guarantee to be on the roster for these last two games? How does that work into next year?
0: Mm-hmm.
2: So you got all these things that you got to factor into it. The fact is, if Tanner Wall doesn't make it, he's going to have a fine life. So there's something to fall back on that. But, you know, hopefully these guys make it. There's Isaiah Jada, I think, is on that team, and obviously Chase Roberts. Matt Gay is the kicker. I assume he's going to make the team and be the kicker. So I think there's a kid from Utah Tech on there. And obviously, it would be cool. All these kids, hope they all make it. I mean, Lander Barton, who's he with, the Chargers?
0: I think so.
2: Trying to make that team. Yeah. I wish them all well.
0: Yeah. We also had Bob Casper on. Just did our draft with him in the last segment for the Open Championship, the final major of the year.
2: Yeah, I really hope for Bob's sake that I don't win.
0: Rory wins. You just keep winning with your third-round picks.
2: Well, Roy was the first round, but I knew you guys couldn't take him.
0: Yep. So. We couldn't. We were already committed. I like that, though, even though it shuts us out on Fleetwood and Fitzpatrick. Needs some more variety. More guys.
2: Yeah. It's more fun. And you got to use more strategy.
0: Yep. Looking back, why did I pick Fleetwood in the Masters? What was I thinking? But I saved Scheffler, and it's good because he hasn't won a major yet, so I haven't. It would have been a wasted pick if I had used it. But even now, I'm like, is it a reset, really? Or it's just not his year? I mean, even Tiger didn't win a major every year. And is the window gone for Scheffler?
2: Well, Scheffler now has got two kids.
0: I know.
2: And he openly speaks, what now? I win it. I'm excited for 5 minutes. He's telling us.
0: He really is. He's laying it out
2: here.
0: Yeah. Yep.
2: And
0: we saw the similar thing with Spieth. Spieth won when he was single.
2: On and on and on. Men and women.
0: Yep. And Jack Nicklaus said it about Tiger. Yeah, he's rolling now, but later on, you get older.
2: Johnny Miller openly talked about it.
0: They've all seen it and felt it.
2: Right. So the idea is to get as many as you can early. It's harder late. And then life gets in the way. And if these, you never know how real these guys are with their lives. They tend to, Mickelson's been out in the news lately, and we've seen a bunch of other guys. How really committed you are. Because if you got gals on the side, as far as I'm concerned, you're not that committed. Because that's not acceptable.
0: Distractions, juggling time.
2: Now, if you don't want to get married, then you can have Derek Jeter until he got married. Fine. Right? And give him the gift bag, and away you go.
0: A lovely parting gift.
2: Yeah, well, that's the story, right?
0: That is the story.
2: But he was single.
0: Yeah. So presumably it was less of a distraction, and he could stay focused on sports.
2: Well, yeah, and then he waited late to get married. Steve Young. Yeah. But Scheffler didn't, and now he just turned 30 last month. He's got two kids now, and maybe his time has come and gone. And if it has, what a great run. I feel he can be competitive, but he probably won't be competitive as he has been if his time is over. Maybe he's the guy who can grind and do both.
0: DJ PK, it's 97.5 the KSL Sports Zone. We are taking a break. When we come back, your feedback is next. Stay with us.
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6: 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Washington did beat the Jazz 92-88. A.J. DeBonsa, his first game in Summer League, had some moments. Darren Peterson still put up the points, but not quite at the level and quite the efficiency that we saw in the two games in Salt Lake City. So everybody out there is like, oh, A.J. won that head-to-head battle.
7: You've got to remove loyalty, which is hard to do. 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And I think what AJ showed is what AJ can do. 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

0: PK, it's time for your feedback. Longtime TV executive Jim Williams lists ASU and Utah as the favorites if the Big Ten expands west. So what do you think? Kelsey, honest question. Why Utah over BYU? BYU always ranks in the top in viewers, attendance, they're completely out of debt, nationwide, worldwide audience and support, incredible product on the field. So why is Utah a better brand than BYU? Brett says it's a Sunday play in the wise politics. Mike says it's Sunday play for starters. And Weston says, from what I heard as a Utah fan, it's because the University of Utah is in some group of elite colleges and are like top 10 of most luxury colleges, which is what the Big Ten looks for. I've never heard luxury colleges term before. Yeah, American Association of Universities. They're one of the 70-whatever schools in that. 71, I think. If it happens, are we wasting time on wondering what happens?
1: I say for Utah, just have your focus on the Big 12 and see what you can do there. And, man, make it so much that this conference cannot be ignored.
0: Raise more money, get better athletes, pay more NIL, win more games, and then everything will take care of itself.
1: I think it will one way or the other, no matter what it's called in 10 years. Whatever affiliation there are, and it may be completely overhauled, and just be in the position where you demand to be included. And I think they should be included. I think both should be included.
0: There's a lot of people with a lot of plans right now throwing a lot of theories and and I've heard that about the playoff, that there's like basically another plan every week. So reacting to whatever the latest one is can drive you a little nuts.
1: That's what I'm saying, yeah.
0: Yeah.
1: Worry about all that stuff.
0: Cam Walker has said that. He's a new AD at Utah State. And he said, man, one day you're seeing a plan and it's 24 teams, another is 16, another is stay at 12. And there's plans if there's the power two, a power three, a power four.
1: All of Utah's focus should be on Idaho, and that's it.
0: Okay.
1: And BYU's focus is on Utah Tech. That's it.
0: Look at you furrow the brow.
1: That's it, man. And Utah State, is it Idaho State? That's all their focus should be on.
0: Money games. Preseason tune-ups.
1: Take it one expansion rumor at a time. Don't be focusing on two expansion rumors. Then it gets so messy.
0: It does.
1: And I'm not talking about Lionel.
0: Here's a comment off the question about the most satisfying sounds in sports. And you put, hey, number one should have been the pop of the champagne bottle.
1: Pop.
0: All the champions, baseball, football, basketball. Come on. That's the soundtrack in the locker room.
1: Yeah. Yeah.
0: On
1: yeah.
0: down the line. I don't know about the individual sports, but in the team sports, that's it.
1: Yeah.
0: I mean, hockey gets to it eventually. First, they got to hoist the trophy and one guy after another, and they do the whole thing skating around on the ice. Especially if they're at home, that goes on forever. But eventually, they get back to the locker room and they get to it.
1: Yeah.
0: We've got a couple people adding sounds. Jared says the draft.

0: Auto Racing, who said, got to find his name, but he thought that the sound as the car zoomed by the microphone in the corner.
1: Okay, but after 40th one. Did you, before we get out of here, did you hear about the gal in Las Vegas? She married 14 guys.
0: No.
1: Yeah, she kept getting married. She married 14 guys. And they asked her, law enforcement officials said, do you understand what you're doing? And you know what she said? I do.
0: Nice.
1: You bring it up?
0: Yeah, I hadn't heard the story, and there it is. Las Vegas woman in 14 marriage scam, likely to avoid prison.
1: Yeah. Yeah.
0: She admitted to bigamy and fraud in exchange for drop charges and a state recommendation for probation.
1: They asked her, do you know what you're doing?
0: I do. I got it. She lost more than $300,000 gambling, fueling the continuation of her fraudulent marriages.
1: Oh, man. That's a tough one.
0: All right, DJ and PK, on that note, we are out of here. Scotty G and the coach, Tim Lacombe, coming up next, live from Bar Dub Grill, exit 222 in Nephi. DJ and PK, it's 97.5 the KSL Sports Zone.
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0: Folks, gather around the radio. This is what I want you to do. Whether you're in the office or wherever the case might be, I want you to listen to us in your car as you're driving south and driving south to Nephi, Utah. It is a beautiful drive. It's a beautiful day outside. I didn't experience any traffic whatsoever. It was a straight shot. No big deal. You come down here to Nephi and get yourself some Bar W beef. We got the Bar W Grill off of exit 222. The same building as the Bar W Steakhouse. You just walk right in. You see the beautiful silo right in the middle of the building. And you know you're going to have some of the best food on the planet. And I cannot wait for the next 4 hours. How are you, my friend?
1: I am good, Scotty. I'm good. I took it easy last night. Did a little reading and hanging out. Watched some All-Star game. Watched some summer league here, as much as I could stomach. It's getting
0: rough.
1: It's getting anemic, man. Now we're to the point where we're, you know, load managing in summer league.
0: So. I know, right?
1: But anyhow, we did get what we needed to get out of summer league from a Jazz perspective. So we don't need to belabor that point. But the All-Star game was disappointingly boring as well. I was hoping for some fireworks and. Basically, we got a bunch of, we got a donut. We're going to have Spud Nuts here in a minute. We had a donut in the All-Star game. The NL could not muster a run.
0: Yeah, that was tough. Come on. Look, I don't need a baseball game to be like a 12-9 game. I can enjoy baseball in a playoff game, seven games, 1-0, 2-1, those kind of games. But in an All-Star game, come on, let's let it rip a little bit. Let's have some fun.
1: There were 15, count them, 15 strikeouts by the NL. So, I mean, you'd love to watch a pitcher's duel in the playoffs. I mean, there's nothing better hanging on the edge of your seat. You know, is that umpire going to give the edge? Now it's not that big a deal. They just do the replay.
0: Yeah.
1: And I do like that replay, actually, because it's fast. And baseball umpires have need to be put in their place for a while. There was no checks and balances. Some rogue guy could get back there like Naked Gun and just start making stuff up. So I do like that improvement.
0: That's a nice pull, by the way.
1: And how he's doing the move.
0: Oh, so good.
1: God rest his soul.
0: For all you kids out there that haven't seen, just watch the original. You don't need to watch any of the others. Although I've not watched the one with Liam Neeson. The one that just
1: came out. I haven't either.
0: Out.
1: I did not watch the remake.
0: I actually heard it was quite good.
1: Was it?
0: Yeah.
2: I heard that as well, Scotty. I heard it was good.
1: I loved all that slapstick, like Airplane.
0: Oh, yeah.
1: But I did make the mistake when my son was young of, hey, you guys got a, you ever seen Airplane? Ha, ha, ha. They're 12, you know. And I forget, you know, from my youth that maybe I was perhaps out of line in some of the stuff. But there's a couple scenes in there. It's like, what have I done?
0: It gets a little blue.
1: I just send letters all the neighbor parents, like I'm sorry.
0: Oh wow, you had the neighbor kids over.
1: No, yeah, it was a little rough.
0: Yeah, I remember showing my oldest. They were like 8, and we watched Goonies, and I'm like, oh, it's Goonies, and I'm like, ooh, it's a little bit more blue than I remember it being. It's like, wow, the 80s, we got a little loose.
1: That's another rabbit hole I went down, Corey Feldman.
0: Oh, I know you did.
1: If you ever want to just trip out. Go down that rabbit hole.
0: Corey Feldman.
1: Watch him entertain.
0: Go watch Corey Feldman in concert. And, you feel a little bit better about your accomplishments in life.
1: He's surrounded by yes people, apparently, because the show is a no-go.
0: It's almost so bad that you have to go now.
1: I mean, he has a little angle, like, because he had Michael Jackson, you know, ties. So he kind of dresses like him and tries to dance like him and... I'll save you the time. It doesn't look like him.
0: No. Last night, All-Star game, kind of a dud, 4-0 American League. Only 3 hits and 15 strikeouts.
1: 15 Ks, my guy. Yeesh. I mean, you can go to the local Little League game and watch 15 strikeouts if you want. But the All-Star game, I'm with you, man. Maybe, I don't know what you do. It's hard. Maybe they do a pitching machine. Maybe. Save all the pitchers' arms.
0: Well, and that's the thing. Like, I think we're getting to a point now where, you know, we complain when there's too much scoring, and then maybe we complain when there's not enough scoring.
1: Yeah, that's true.
0: And
1: pick a side.
0: But I'm saying I'm as guilty as the next guy. I think all-star games have just kind of ran their course, whether it's the NBA. The NFL's already pulled the white flag and said, screw it. We'll do a skills challenge and call it good.
2: Yeah, wouldn't you say that they did this to themselves? Like, at one point, they were good. They messed with them too much.
1: Well, they became less and less. Like, the players have to. It's how the players approach them, right? And, yeah, when we were kids, guys had. It was more about, like, it was less about the big dough. Those guys weren't making the type of money in relation to what these guys are making today.
0: Yeah. Now it's we got to protect ourselves. You don't want to put yourself in a bad situation. You don't want to look silly. I mean, some of these guys that start the first inning are already on a private jet heading home by the time the sixth, seventh inning rolls around.
1: Oh, yeah. Absolutely. They go do their thing, play their innings, and get out.
0: Yeah.
1: Take a shower. It's good to be with you guys.
0: There's no camaraderie whatsoever. None of that.
1: Altuve out.
0: See ya. I'm gone.
1: Where did he go? Oh, he's right there. He's just standing below the door. He's a little feller.
0: He kind of blends in a little bit. All right. So you mentioned first person that comes by here, Bar W Beef, we will buy their lunch.
1: Yeah. I think we should.
0: Yep.
1: I think it'd be the right thing to do. And you and I are about that.
0: I got the P card ready to go because I also will be making some significant purchases for the station barbecue coming up on Saturday.
1: This is where it doesn't hurt to have this relationship, right?
0: Oh, I know, right?
1: It's so good.
0: Yeah.
1: It's so good. And we talk about it. I have coined this place the Disneyland of burger joints. So, I mean, if you want to come, just check out how cool this thing is put together. You know, they have a silo on the inside that they've worked into the architecture, a big entryway, and then... You know, I had a buddy that told me, I was driving on the way down, he said they stopped and had steak. He was on his way to St. George at the steakhouse, and he said it's as good as any steak he's had in the state, you know. So, obviously doing a lot of things right, they're great people, so come see us.
0: Off exit 222 in Nephi, Bart's going to hang out with us, some of the other crew down here at Bar W Beef, and I might add, you come by and hang out, we'll get you... You'll have some of the best beef on the planet, but if you can't make it down, I understand. I'm not happy, but I get it. But what I do want you to do is go to barwbeef.com. You can have the same steak that they're going to serve here, the same ground beef that they put on their burger. It'll be shipped to your house. Any order over $150 or more gets shipped right to your house for free. You won't pay a dime for shipping costs. All right, busy day right here on The Zone. Lloyd, as always, back in studio. We tried to get Lloyd to come down with us today. And Lloyd's like, no, I'm not going to mess with you.
2: Well, I felt like you need Oz back here a little bit. So I,
1: that's true.
2: And I don't like to mess with you guys on site. I feel like I take away from it. In fact, I'll shoo listeners away. And I don't want to do that. That's not the purpose of it.
1: You are a little awkward.
2: Exactly.
1: Socially. Yeah,
2: yep, definitely.
1: I mean, you know, we all have our strengths.
2: I strive to be you, Timmy.
0: Lloyd is nothing but generous and kind and gracious.
1: And you know what? And he'll knock you off your feet in a social setting.
2: Knock it off, Scotty. I don't need that from you.
1: Truth of the matter, he will knock you off your feet in a social setting.
0: Bring you in a big brace of a bear hug and just say,
1: I mean,
0: thanks for listening.
1: He could walk in late to a meeting due to traffic, full of a bunch of people that have been waiting.
0: Yeah.
1: Sit down, tell a story, and get them to cry.
0: That is a special talent right there.
1: That is a special talent that Lloyd possesses.
0: Because, you know, what it doesn't matter if Lloyd's in a big meeting or if he's just hanging out with the little people.
1: Like us.
0: He'll always wipe the floors. He's ready to get a towel.
2: I try to.
0: Yeah.
1: Because the tears, they're flowing.
0: Oh, man.
1: Got to wipe the tears off the floor.
0: Let's get to it, folks. 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
0: Is it wrong that I'm already looking ahead, that I'm already excited? I am fired up because I got the email earlier today, and I know that you did as well, that the Utah Mammoth have sent out that their season opener, their home opener, October 1st, against the Chicago Blackhawks. Yes, the Delta Center, October 1st, 7 o'clock. It will be the Mammoth and the Blackhawks. The second time in three seasons that the Mammoth have opened up at home against the Blackhawks. And you know what? It can't get here soon enough. And by the way, the full regular season schedule will be announced tomorrow at 11 a.m. So we'll be on the air, and we'll have the full schedule released. But mark your calendars. First game at home in the Delta Center with that new look, year two of the three-year renovation to the Delta Center. You'll be able to walk in and see that. Is it the south side that they're working on right now on the upper bowl? Anyway,
1: I don't even know. I drove by it the other day, and I know this. They're working on it because there are a million trucks outside.
0: I don't know how they're going to be able to pull it off, but they will, and it will look awesome. But you know what? This Mammoth season, look, I am fired up for the Jazz season. I am fired up for the Mammoth season. Obviously, we're all fired up for college football. You have mentioned and coined this the summer of us. This is a summer of us, the sports fans here in the state of Utah, because expectations for BYU, Utah, the Mammoth, and the Utah Jazz collectively are about as high as anything we've seen in recent memory, with all four of them expected to have very, very good seasons.
1: Yeah, and let me tell you why. Let's just imagine, like, let's all get in the DeLorean. We can fit, I promise.
0: Yep.
1: Okay, get in that sucker and set it back 10 years, okay? I mean, BYU's kind of stuck in independence. You know, Utah has made the move to Pac-12 or is on. But the bottom line is, like, if you were to read that headline,
0: yeah,
1: that the Blackhawks, the famed Chicago Blackhawks.
0: Iconic logo.
1: Logo there. I mean, I think it's one of the cooler sweaters, honestly.
0: I agree. Yep.
1: That red that pops, you know, all of the patchwork on it. But to say that they're coming to Salt Lake to open against a team that doesn't, we didn't even know would exist.
0: Yes.
1: And I promise you, we've got baseball in that same, right now we're in that realm where we're only a few years away from knowing we're going to have that. I mean, everywhere I turn, people are talking about baseball in Utah.
0: Mm-hmm.
1: I mean, and you and I talked about it, how because the hardest part of this job has been probably the summer, because it's all not stuff that's necessarily relevant and happening, but more little bits and pieces. And this year we've been aided along with, I mean, Sorsby. You know, those $90,000 in bets definitely helped take some of the time. I mean, that was 10 days of our summer. We talked about that. But the reason it's the summer of us is, yeah, because we have been. I mean, all you got to go back 5-10 years. And then fast forward, we've got a bona fide team that's being built to contend in the NBA, in the Western Conference.
0: Yes.
1: We have dude, I can't be more impressed with Bill and the guys at the Mammoth. Like, seriously, the job they do, and I feel like this offseason's been huge.
0: Yes.
1: Because they got the taste of it, but now they needed a couple of things, and they've added veterans and toughness, and that's been huge. And most importantly, they added Yamamoto.
0: Yes.
1: We'll have our sweater on for that day. You and I will wear it.
0: Yes.
1: On opening night. So, yeah, I just... It has been a long time, and then we went down to the Big 12 and those storied programs. I mean, I told you about going to Kansas State, the Cotton Bowl, in back in 94, was it? 98.
0: I think it was January of 98, yeah.
1: Okay. I was living in Austin, went to that, watched Chris Canty, you know, out there popping people and
0: barking
1: BYU.
0: At Sark.
1: Yep. And BYU freaking wins the game. I mean, it was KO, Lalu. He got KO'd. He got knocked out, was laying in the end zone. But, I mean, it was a incredible atmosphere. But now BYU's like they've evolved to be way beyond that.
0: Yeah.
1: And we're sitting in a room where all those programs are talking about how they're going to try to beat BYU and Utah, who are in the top quadrants. So, yeah, for all of those reasons, I saw it, you know, a couple weeks, you know, when the summer began. And maybe it was the excitement that I get to hang with you every day.
0: Well, I just, you know, I think this is... We look at little moments, and I go back to that summer of 2010 when Utah announced they were going to the Pac-12. Such a huge, huge accomplishment to be able to say at that point you are a peer with USC, with UCLA, with Washington, with Oregon, Arizona State. Like, that has some cachet to it. And it's like, okay, Utah is now a member of the Big Boy Club. And whether or not, like, I think there was a little bit of a inferiority complex, like, do we really deserve to be here? But here we are. So
1: just
0: let's
1: put a bigger sticker on the back.
0: So let's try to make this work. And before too long, took a few years, but Kyle Whittingham got them rolling and they're playing in Rose Bowls, and which was remarkable. But the thing is, I think the state of Utah has gone from the plucky upstart to the, you know, the underdog to now, look, the Mammoth are going to make playoff run. The Jazz are now poised to make a playoff run. You've got Utah and BYU, not just as the, hey, the try-hard kids, but the big dogs of the Big 12. I mean, you've got Texas Tech, BYU, and Utah, maybe in that order, but those are your top three teams in the Big 12 that will be fighting for a chance to go to the college football playoff. There's a good chance two out of those three teams could be in the college football playoff come in January, and it's not going to be a surprise. It's kind of expected. Like BYU, we can safely say BYU right now has the talent to win the Big 12 and go to the college football playoff. That's not a back in 2004, hey, if the stars align and this team loses and you win and you do this and this and this, Urban Meyer may bust the BCS. And no, it's not. There's no surprise factor here. BYU should. In fact, I think there will be a certain level of disappointment if they don't go to the college football playoff this year. Utah, every opportunity to go to the college football playoff this year. So there is so much excitement, not just because of the expectations, but because of the fact that this entire state deserves all the good things coming its way because they've laid the groundwork. They've been great ownership groups, great athletic directors, great school presidents that have allowed the groundwork to build to the point where Utah is not just lucky to be there. They're a peer and a big dog in pretty much every sport that they're playing in right now.
1: 100%. And the only thing I'd add to that for, you know, our friends up north is the timing of Utah State and the Pac-12, right? Like that is, we went up and celebrated that. But the state's popping sports wise. And then on the horizon, to have Major League Baseball plug in, then our job basically becomes, you know, we've got something to talk about that's relevant, that's going on in every facet of the year, all the way through. And, you know, the buildup of college football while you're talking about Utah in, you know, Major League Baseball and the goings on of the inaugural season. I mean, it's just exciting to think about. I think part of it is manifesting it. You know, I think that's been a big part of the state. I brought a couple buddies out here from Texas in 1988. And I'm telling you, they thought they were going to a foreign country. They had no idea what, you know, Utah was hardly even spoke about back then.
0: Yeah.
1: And now, you know, to be at the epicenter of the tech world and all of the things that have happened in the business world, it's an amazing evolution.
0: Well, even if, and this is, you know, there's still going to be a part of the sports society that looks at Utah like, huh, Utah, really? But the people that are making decisions that understand that it is their job to drive revenue, they don't care about what Joe Schmuckatelli in New Jersey thinks about the state of Utah. They care about teams that have opportunities to generate revenue for their sport. And the Big 12 saw that BYU could help them generate revenue. Then when the Pac-12 broke up, they realized Utah could certainly help them generate revenue. Major League Baseball has zeroed in on Salt Lake City as a high level prospect for expansion because Utah can help generate them revenue because they've got their ducks in a line. They've got the relationships with the local government. They've got the site. They've got the ownership group in place. The funding's there. It's ready to go. It's turnkey. And they can come in right away and help generate revenue. Hockey looked at it and said, these guys can generate revenue. Now you look at the Jazz as now a top three or four team in the NBA in sponsorship revenue.
1: Big time, yes.
0: I mean, it's a, quote, small market team. But if you look at the corporate sponsors and the amount of money being generated, the Jazz are top five right now. And that's unbelievable considering
1: the population.
0: What we thought of the population, because the corporate dollars are here now.
1: They are here, and that's been that huge piece that was probably the step that needed to be in place for everything else to blow. I remember getting off the exit, coming home from Boston after those 2 years, and I lived. I was going to my grandmother's house in Alpine, and we got off that exit that's now, you know, that metropolis.
0: Oh, yeah.
1: That is just going everywhere, and that outlet mall's right there. To tell you, and to put it into context, it's kind of how we've evolved. But I got off, and they were just beginning to widen that road.
0: Mm-hmm.
1: So there was, like, you know, construction barriers, and I just got out and moved them. And we just drove up the road, you know, and there was nobody else really on the road at 10 o'clock at night. And now if you're to go out there and to get out of your car, you're gonna get killed.
0: Yes.
1: Because it's like Grand Central Station. So, that's how it's felt though. The sports world, kind of a desolate thing in the beginning. And now, like, as you said, what don't we have that we want?
0: Yeah.
1: And I'm telling you, baseball's gonna happen. They watched the Millers operate all those years, about as classy a group of people as you'll ever meet.
0: No doubt.
1: So, I mean, like you said, everything's in place. Just add water. Just tell us when the water's coming.
0: Yep. Let's go. All right, 97.5, the EKSL Sports Zone, live here at Bar W Beef. It is Nephi, Utah, exit 222. It is the calm before the storm. What they do here, by the way, they serve breakfast. So if you're making an early drive down in the morning to southern Utah, you can get an incredible breakfast here. And they've got all the, you know, look, they got the sausage gravy, the biscuits. I mean, it's incredible. And then they'll transition into lunch. They've got cinnamon rolls that'll make you cry inside. They're so good. The spud nuts. There's so much to have down here at Bar W Beef, exit 222, the Bar W Grill and the Bar W Steakhouse. Make sure to stop by. We will hook you up for the first person that comes on by. And I might add, if you can't make it down, just have it delivered to your house. The same burger that they're going to serve here at the grill, the same steak that they're going to serve at the steakhouse, is the same beef that's processed right here in Nephi that will show up at your house in that order. So go to barwbeef.com. It's the Bar W Grill, the Bar W Steakhouse, live in Nephi, Utah, exit 222, 97.5, the EKSL Sports Zone.
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4: 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I think Cody has a lot to prove, but I'm certainly not going to let a Summer League alter my opinion on that till we actually see the rubber meet the road.
5: 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And luckily for him, in the NBA, he never has to. 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Get some deflections, play some defense, be long, eat up 12 to 15 minutes a night. Is that ideally what you want with the 10th overall pick? Of course not. 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But if he can get to a point where he's hitting shots somewhat regularly and playing defense, there is still value there. And it's amazing to go back to that draft and just realize it's bad top to bottom.
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0: 97.5 DKSL Sports Zone. All right, I still get confused. Is this a Lloyd Day or is this a...
1: It's a Lloyd Day.
0: It's a Lloyd Day.
1: And I love number one.
2: It's like right? a leg day, but a Lloyd Day.
0: All right, so
1: don't
0: Wednesdays...
1: Skip Lloyd Day.
0: Wednesdays are Lloyd Days.
1: Yes.
0: I just got to remember. Okay.
1: I think it got screwed up the first week because Lloyd... I mean, he's never gone, but he was gone that first week.
2: I was gone.
1: Scotty rubs his eyes in disgust.
2: Yeah, no, trust me, I know. I know how much he rubs his eyes.
1: You've got another one coming up, right, bro?
2: Absolutely. And I'm
1: taking it. You've got another vacation coming up.
2: Yes, I do.
1: Next week?
2: Not next week, but the following week.
0: And the week after.
2: This is the Wyoming trek.
1: Oh, yes.
0: To his cabin. Boy, he's got a cabin. You know that?
1: I didn't.
0: Yeah.
1: Lloyd. I mean, I'm not surprised. He's an executive with a parking stall.
0: Lloyd owns a cabin.
2: Well, let's be honest. It's a family cabin.
0: But it is Lloyd.
2: No.
1: Closest thing.
2: But I have
1: a
2: week. Our family gets a week there during the summer, and it's spectacular. Only about 30 minutes from Jackson Hole.
1: Closest thing I have to a cabin is Lincoln Logs.
0: Yeah.
1: My grandson and I are going to play with later this afternoon.
0: I've got a bunch of old branches in my backyard that I could probably stack on top of each other and put my 15-year-old in there.
1: We scrape enough money together, Scotty, to, you know, we rent one of those campgrounds from time to time.
0: Yes.
1: And for us, that's living.
0: That's living. Living the high life. We're going to check in with Brian Taylor. It's a Open Championship update here in just a moment. Get his thoughts on how this thing's going to get played out. And then a little bit later on in the show, we'll have our today is Wednesday. We'll do a major pain in the butt coming
1: up
0: a little bit later
1: on.
0: Who
1: Tim picks to win yet again.
0: Who Tim to win another championship in our major pain in the butt? Because it's not a matter of... if he'll win, it's just by how much he'll win.
1: Well, my goal is not to lose one in my entire time here.
0: That's lofty expectations. Yes, that's not messing around.
1: See, when it comes right down to it, if there are 100 people that they pick 10 years from now that were able to do such a thing, I want to be in that 100.
0: You want to be that guy.
1: Yep. I was talking to Mitch Feinstein on the way down.
0: Let's get to it. It is your Open Championship update right here on The Zone.
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0: 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Joining us now, the man himself, Brian Taylor, Real Golf Radio. You hear it every Saturday morning as we get ready from the dirt burnt out course known as Royal Birkdale. BT, how you doing?
4: Is coach out there night putting with the dean's daughter? Is that what I just heard?
0: Yeah. You like that?
4: Mm-hmm. I caught that one.
1: Hey, I appreciate it so much. We do a little bit. We do some Easter eggs, and we don't really describe them. So thank you. And BT, you are so good at your job. I just got to tell you, I as a guy driving around that wasn't affiliated much, I'd come on from time to time. As I found out now when they just needed to fill air. I thought I was popular, but now I've learned. But you actually, I would drive around and like, all right, what has BT got to say about this one? So I'm excited to hear about this. No, you're great at your job, dude.
0: Hey,
4: thank you.
0: Bob took me to task a little bit yesterday because it's not when I watch the Masters, I love the Masters, not just necessarily because of the golf competition, but the scenery. Like I'm a golf course nerd. I'm a lawn nerd. I love the lush grass. I love the beautiful greenery. And we're not getting any of that in Birkdale. That thing looks like it's just absolutely been set on fire, and it's a cow pasture to begin with anyway. So again, I'm sorry.
1: Yeah, he's going hard, man. I warned you.
0: I know the golf nerds out there are going to be angry, but I'm having a hard time getting excited about this, BT. Can you sell this for me?
4: Well, it's got to be a tough summer for you here in northern Utah then. Because,
0: yes, it is.
4: Yeah, grass is looking terrible. Water restrictions.
1: Oh, he's not minding those.
0: Well,
4: no,
0: yeah.
4: I, well, you see, I see. No, look.
0: Yes, I am, Tim. What are you talking about?
4: Scotty's looking for those loopholes. I can appreciate that. So I saw him out on sod. He's openly looking for new sod. He gets the new sod in there, and now he's got the exception where if you've got new sod, you can water a little more. I see you working there, Scotty D. I see you working.
1: He would have been a hell of a college recruiter because it is all about loopholes, boys.
4: That's right. That's right. Know. Well done. Well played, Scott.
0: Everybody likes what I don't know what you're talking about. Everybody lays sod in 105 degree weather in the middle of July. I don't know what you're
4: in
0: talking about.
4: In the middle
0: about.
4: Of July. It's the perfect time.
1: Absolutely. He just said to me, man, I'm worn out. I've been lifting sod, man. He just looked at me. He's like, I'm tired.
4: Hey, look, at our age, if you're pulling weeds, you're worn out. Like any yard work will wear you out faster than anything else you could do. I'm with you on that one.
1: I don't hear about age from you two.
0: But when you but when you look at this.
4: Sorry, you want me to sell this on you?
0: Okay. Yeah, try it.
4: I'll sell you on this. So look, this is the 11th time it's hosted the Open Championship. Like that, there's that, right?
0: Yes.
4: You've had winners like Arnold Palmer, Lee Trevino, Johnny Miller, Jordan Spieth in his last win, Tom Watson. I can't remember if Watson was amongst the winner, but you've got some all time classics. And what do you have in these guys? You've got ball strikers. This is a golf course where you should see the winners be the best players in the world that are able to just hit some super creative, cool shots. Think back to Liverpool in 2006 when Tiger won his back to back. And it was a burnout Royal Liverpool, and he was just hitting these stinger four irons, 320 yards. They would just go ripping down the middle. They would hit that burnout runway that you're seeing, and they would just sit and roll and chase out there. And then he'd hit shots. It should be a clinic. There's a lot of different ways the guys are going to play this. You could take driver out and you could try to take on some of the pop bunkers and some of the angles on these dog legs. And if you carry them, great. You're going to set up for a shorter shot. Or you can go ahead and say, hey, look, the golf course is giving me a cart path for a fairway this week. So if I just bust a five iron down there and land it at about 220 and let it release out to about 280, I'm short of those bunker complexes. I don't have to take the risk of trying to fly it over the top. And then even if you do fly it over the top, you know, where's it going to go from there? Because again, it's going to hit and roll and run a long, long ways. So, I think you're going to see some really super cool creativity this week. And I think this is actually a terrific golf course. When I'm sure Bob mentioned it, but when we had our BBC correspondent on, you know, he's local in the area, so he has an affinity for it. But he thinks it's one of the best that Lynx Golf has to offer, certainly English Lynx Golf. And so I actually think it's for a golf course in Lynx that sometimes requires a little bit of luck. You know, you have to get just the right bounces and things like that. Like Royal St. George's is one of those where it feels like there's too much luck involved, that maybe it doesn't identify the best player that week. But I think courses like this that are a little more pure, and by the way, I love fast links courses. This is, if you're a golf purist, you love fast links courses because this is where you literally play the ground game. Now, here's where things get a little, and I'm still trying to sell it, but this is where it could get a little unique, is there's not going to be a ton of wind this week. I don't think there's going to be a lot of weather this week. And so if that's the case, even with the tough, firm conditions, you're probably going to see some pretty good scores. So if the wind blows, it could be some carnage. So depending on whether you like seeing the guys go low or whether you like seeing the golf course win a little bit in a major championship, I think you could get a little bit of both here at Royal Birkdale. And I think it's an awesome golf course.
0: Mm. Well, I appreciate that. And that makes a lot of sense, too. And when you're just from a player standpoint, how do you have to attack a links course different than maybe a traditional American course?
4: So a traditional American course, and especially a tour course for these best players in the world, often is a dartboard for these guys. I mean, they just tee it high and bust it down there, and it lands in the fairway and it stops. Then they hit an iron, usually a wedge in, you know, and they hit it high and it stops. The caddies always told us, as we've had conversations over 30 years, that, you know, the only way to put a defense on a golf course for the best players in the world is firm, fast greens. And you're going to get that this week. But now you add firm, fast fairways and everything's in play. The precision required is so different. Now, there's a couple of things that do sort of equal out a little bit. With these firm conditions come a little bit more of a burnout rough. And with a burnout rough, it's a little easier to hit it out of it as opposed to a lush, green, thick, you know, US Open style of rough. And so they will have a little easier time escaping if they do miss the fairways. But again, you've got these bunkers, these pop bunkers with their revetted faces. And if you get up against them, you're going to see those awkward, you know, where they're on their knees with one foot in the bunker trying to pitch it out sideways. And that's always entertaining as well for these guys. But the bunkers around the greens aren't quite as deep as some of the other link style courses you're used to seeing. So again, unless you're stuck up against those faces, I think you're going to see guys escaping. This is the 50th anniversary of Johnny Miller winning his Open Championship at Royal Birkdale in 1976. And I went back and watched that film. Seve Ballesteros was 19 years young. And Jack Nicklaus was right there, finished runner up with Seve to Johnny. And, you know, you think about ball strikers and those three right there come right to the top of the list, right? Johnny in his heyday struck it as good as anybody ever has. Jack, of course, you know, maybe the best ever. And Seve, the most creative, one of the most unique, great hands in all of the game. And so to see those three battle it out down the stretch at Royal Birkdale, that golf course offers some pretty cool opportunities. And I just think you're gonna see that. You know, I think you're going to see something like that. And Brando Chamblee on the Golf Channel said he expects, with the precision required, that you're going to see the big names rise to the top. You got to have that skill set in order to be able to really compete here, given the history and given the conditions. You know, it should be a star-studded leaderboard, which I think also turns out to be a popular venue and a popular event for the game.
1: Well, okay, you got me there because, you know, I've done two of these now, and I'm 2-0. And yesterday I have first pick because I keep winning. And I actually revealed my pick the day before because I'm so confident in it, and I want to run it by you. It's a gentleman by the name of Joe Dean. No, I'm just kidding. Joe Dean is the last guy to qualify. No, it's not him. It is Matt Fitzpatrick is my pick.
4: Yeah. Yeah.
1: Your thoughts?
4: Yeah, I mean, he was my pick in January. Every year we do our way too early major championship predictions, and then we kind of see how they play out. And typically what happens by the time you get to July, you know, the guys that were hot at the end of the year, you know, have sort of gone, either they're really hot or they've kind of fizzled out or things have changed. And in this case, I'm sticking with Fitzpatrick as my pick as well. So I'm right there with you, Coach.
1: Oh, wow.
4: He tied for fourth last year at the Open, which was ironically his first top 10 in 10 tournament appearances at the Open Championship. So that's pretty surprising. But he is an Englishman. He's going to have a ton of support this week. He's a five-time winner on the PGA Tour. He has three this year. And the reason I like Fitzpatrick is oftentimes you'll see Ryder Cups propel or rejuvenate a player's career, their confidence, their momentum. And what I saw out of Fitzy at Bethpage last fall was a guy that was just ready to come back. Like, he was so impressive the way he transformed his game, added distance to win the U.S. Open at the Country Club at Brookline a few years ago. And then he kind of struggled a little bit. And this is a guy that putts cross-handed. That's pretty unique, right? When you go left-hand low and you're chipping and stuff. Sorry, I meant chipped cross-handed. And so that's a little unique, but to see the way that he dismantled his opponents at Bethpage and the Ryder Cup, I was like, look out for this guy. He's going to have a year. And I said, I guarantee not only this was my January prediction, which looks pretty good. Guarantee he's going to win on tour, but I also guaranteed he'd win a major. And if I had to pick one, it was the Open. So, not that you can guarantee everything. And I mean, the only thing that you can guarantee is that it's not going to go the way you think it's going to go typically in golf, other than Scotty Scheffler a couple of years and Tiger Woods for about 8 of those 10 years. So, I like Fitzpatrick a lot. I think he's, he played well last week also. So he's coming in here on a bit of a hot streak. I think he's now leading the tour with currently consecutive cuts made at 28, which isn't a lot, but it's hard to be consistent out there on the PGA Tour. So I love Fitzpatrick. In fact, I think you could probably do well betting, if you're not going to bet the number one player in the world in Scotty Scheffler to get his first major of the season, I think you do well to bet Englishman with him and Fitzpatrick, and maybe even a sentimental favorite in Justin Rose. So I think Fitzy's a great pick.
0: So you mentioned the consecutive cuts. Obviously, that came to an end for Scotty last week, And, you know, you could look at that a couple of different ways. Is it just kind of a blip in the radar and it was bound to happen, so he got it out of his system and it'll be back to business as usual for him? Or is there any cause for concern? I got to imagine it's probably the first one in your opinion, but do you see any issues at all developing there? Or is it just like, okay, everybody has a bad day at the office every now and then. He had one in 4 years. Big deal.
4: Yeah, I don't get too hung up on the missed cut thing, right? And it's hard not to. It's a what have you done for me lately? And Scotty, actually, of all the players, has probably pointed that out. Like, I think he said when he won the PGA last year, he said, here's the thing. We're going to go tee it up Monday and it starts all over again. You really don't have time to celebrate your wins. And, you know, like when a guy wins a Super Bowl, when a team wins a Super Bowl, they sort of have the whole offseason to sit and enjoy their ring and do a parade and whatever, right? For these guys, they just go and tee it up again the next week and it starts all over. So, not that anyone's feeling sorry for him or he was looking for any sympathy about that. Like, right. I mean, when you're hot, you want to keep playing, and Scotty's been able to capitalize on that over the last several years. But I think it's bound to happen. I think it's bound to that. It's very, very hard. In fact, Bob and the caddy and I had this conversation coming in last year after Scotty won. What did he win? Seven 2 years ago. And then, going into 25, we said, what's the over under on wins for Scotty? And those guys picked, I put the number at 5 and they both took the over. And I was like, you guys are crazy. You know how hard it is? And we went through the stats on people to back up, you know, wins of 5 or more consecutive years. And it just doesn't happen very often just because it's so hard to do that against the best players in the world. And yet he came up, I think he won 6, right? I think he went 7-6. I might be off a little bit, but off the top of my head, he exceeded that. And so for him to now come around and he wins his first event of the year at the American Express in Palm Springs, and then he has a rash of second place finishes, runner-up finishes, and then you say, well, what's wrong with Scotty? He hasn't won a major. He's only won once this year. I'm like, are you kidding me? He's won, and he's been runner-up. He's been in contention all these weeks. So maybe he doesn't have the dust that he had the last 2 years. Maybe some, which by the way, you need a little bit of dust. You need the ball to kind of bounce your way here and there. You need it to the hole to catch that putt instead of lipping out a couple of times, like stuff like that. You sort of need, but I don't think it, you know, I joked that he's done, his window's closed, he's washed up, but you know, that's all in jest. I think Scotty's still, he's the betting favorite this week, and he should be the betting favorite this week. And he's still the best player in the world. And when you look at the categories that he leads on tour, you know, in strokes gained and scoring average and, you know, approach shots. I mean, those are all the tools that you're going to need, you know, greens and reg. Those are the birdie average. Like, he leads the tour in all of those, and you need those stats to win in a major championship. So I think he's going to do just fine this week. It's interesting. The last player to win back-to-back claret jugs was Padraig Harrington, and he did it in 2007 at Carnoustie and then came back here at Royal Birkdale and did it in 2008. So there's history for going back-to-back here, and Scotty could join that list.
0: Yeah, and certainly within the realm of possibility for sure. I know you've been to a number of these courses over in Europe. If you had to pick one, if they said, okay, there's one course that, like Augusta, that will host the British every single year, what would you go with?
4: I mean, you'd have to go with the old course just because of the history of it.
0: Yeah.
4: I don't know that it's the best course for today's best players. I don't want to get a honk here, but it's not that hard. Like, the old course is not, like, it's not that long and it's not that hard. Thank you. I know. As soon as I said it,
0: you tore it up, didn't you, BT?
1: Yeah, you're in the horn zone, BT. You're in the horn zone. Welcome.
4: I know. I like both of those go through my head every time I'm about to say this, by the way. Perfect drops. But I think I shot 74 at the old course last year. Made birdies, and we played one tee up. They don't play the championship tees typically out there. And so, and we caught it on a day where the wind wasn't blowing. Like, there's so much that goes into whether or not the old course is going to be a major test for these guys. And of course, we weren't playing it under major championship conditions. But the point is I just think the old course is just special. Like if you had a Scotland trip and you went over and you said, I'm going to play the old course and I'm going to play Carnoustie and I'm going to play King's Barnes and, you know, I'll just name them, right? You're going to go on and play North Berwick and all these different ones. They're all awesome. But if you said, or you could just play the old course for five straight days, I'd have a hard time not just staying at the old course for five straight days because it's just a special. It's one of those places you just, it reeks with history. It's just such a cool thing. Like all of it is just so awesome. So I would say the old course, one that hasn't hosted, at least it's not in the Rota, is Royal Dornick up north. It's such a haul to get up there and stuff, but that's a really special one of my bucket list courses I got a chance to play last year. I'm a big fan of Royal Dornick. So that's another one on that list. But there's so many great ones, so many really, really great golf courses that host. Troon, two years ago. Portrush, even over in Ireland. Like there's just such a great rotation. I hope they never would do that. Like Augusta's pretty special to be able to do that. Like if you said the US Open was going to be played every year at Pebble Beach, that would obviously be special. But I love that we move it around. Yeah. There's so many great golf courses. That's the beauty of golf is the venues are there. Major League Baseball, I love when I go to a city, I want to go to a Major League ballpark because I think it's so cool. But I wouldn't want it just to be one, right? I think it's cool to go experience the different ones. So, I love that Augusta has that, but I don't think anyone should try to follow that model because there's just too many cool other venues to compete.
0: BT, you're the best, man. We appreciate it. Always good catching up with you, and let's do it again here soon.
4: Yeah, I think first tee time, I think, is like just right before midnight mountain time tonight.
1: Yes,
4: so
1: I love
4: stay
1: this.
4: Up late, watch that, and then get up early and do a little breakfast with the Open. It's a fun one.
0: I like Enjoy. It. Nice.
4: Thanks,
0: there
4: boys.
0: He is. Brian Taylor, Real Golf Radio. 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You hear them every Saturday morning. Breaking down golf better than anybody else. 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

97.5 DKSL Sports Zone. Scott Girard alongside the coach, Tim Lacombe. Hey, we had BT on, unable to qualify a listener, frankly, because BT, I'm blaming BT, we actually just forgot. So what we can do right now is caller number 12 right now. All you have to do is just call in 801-575-ZONE. That's 801-575-ZONE, and you will be qualified

0: If you're caller number 12, Lloyd will assign you a golfer. If your golfer ends up winning the Open Championship, then you will win a bunch of goodies from Copper Rock, including a polo, some outerwear, a hat, and a $100 gas gift card, all courtesy of Copper Rock. So just call right now, 801-575-ZONE. That's 801-575-ZONE. We are live here at Bar W Beef in Nephi, off of exit 222. Real easy to find, just off the freeway. You come by, you hang out with us, and I want you to come by and say, hey, Megan, you have a big announcement to make, and Megan will tell you this.
1: That we're opening a new Bar W Beef retail in Spanish Fork this fall.
0: Oh, wow.
1: Yeah.
0: Let's go.
1: We're excited. Yeah, it's going to be awesome. Now, Jeremy doesn't know we're talking about it.
0: Okay, so I'll surprise Jeremy when he comes on.
1: Yeah, it'll be great. He loves it when I announce things without him knowing.
0: Oh, I bet. I bet.
2: They aren't on the plan.
0: He seems like the kind of guy that likes surprises. Yeah.
1: Yeah, you know, he loves it when we surprise him with things. And Bart's out of town, too, so... Let's just have some fun. Let's share some information.
0: You know what? When the cat's out, let's get a little crazy.
1: Yeah, right? They've kept me quiet this whole time.
0: I know. No, this horse wants to run. Let's go. Absolutely.
2: Sure.
0: Hey, you've got so many other great things going on right now, and it's essentially, let's just call it Christmas in July.
1: Yeah. Yep. Pretty much. So we just got done with like our busiest week of the year outside of Christmas with the Stampede down here, which was awesome. It was so great to see so many people from the community come down and all their rodeo gear ready to go, right?
0: Yeah.
1: And come in. It was so much fun. But then we're like, okay, so what's next? What's coming?
0: Yeah.
1: Right? And it's Christmas. And I know we don't want to talk about it in July. Who wants to start thinking about it in July?
2: But you got a plan, man.
1: Yeah, you got to plan in advance.
2: Otherwise, you end up getting them something silly.
1: Yeah.
0: Well, you've got this beautiful space here with the steakhouse, and everybody wants to do something special for their employees for the holidays.
1: Yep.
0: And if you think, okay, you know what? I got to get that booked in November. You're gonna be in trouble.
1: Too late. Yep. So we are taking bookings right now for holiday parties, whether it's corporate, families, communities, whatever you guys are looking to do. We're starting to book already. In fact, we've had a few booked from last year.
0: Oh, I'm sure somebody probably came in December last year, just put me on the books for next December.
1: Exactly. So yeah, it's super fun. In fact, you guys are going to get some special treats today.
2: Oh,
1: we're going to do some of our catering today with you guys.
0: So you're in the catering world too.
1: We're in the catering world too. Yeah. So whether it's on-site or off-site, we got you covered. Right.
0: Yeah. All you have to do is, if you want more information about the catering, what's the best way to go about that?
1: You can either email our general manager, Nicole, at just nicole@barwsteakhouse.com, or send us a message on Facebook or Instagram.
0: By the way, I would texted Bart, and Bart didn't respond, and so I was going to be a little grumpy at Bart, but then I realized that he was out of town. See, because we've got our big barbecue coming up, our station barbecue.
1: Yeah.
0: And I had a big order. And so they gave me the company card, and Lloyd said, go get crazy. Just buy whatever you need.
1: You need a couple briskets.
0: So I need, how about this? I need 14 racks of ribs.
1: Okay.
0: Two briskets and four pork butts.
1: We'll do it.
0: Easy,
1: right?
0: We'll
1: do all of it. Yeah.
0: I know.
1: Why not?
0: And that's the thing. And by the way, if you're bored on Saturday, come up and hang out with us.
1: Yeah. Where is it at?
0: It's at my house.
1: Even better. We get hosted by Scotty.
0: Yeah. Yeah.
2: It's actually out in Scotty's yard. Because he's obsessed with his yard, so that's what I've named it.
1: That's what you've named it.
2: I'm here for it. I just tagged those things.
0: I am a little yard obsessed.
1: Are we going to see the yard on social?
0: It'll make an appearance
1: for sure.
0: Yeah.
2: In Better Homes and Gardens.
0: Stop it. No, see, that's the thing. I'm starting to build it up too much, and then people are going to show up and like, this isn't that great.
1: I mean, it's better than my yard. So.
0: Oh, stop it. I bet you got a beautiful yard.
1: Well, I have an HOA.
0: Oh, okay. There you go. Smart.
2: See, she's not like you. She doesn't worry about it.
0: BarWBeef.com. All right. So you got the catering. You can make your reservations for your holiday parties. If you want to come down, check out the steakhouse. I highly suggest you get your reservation.
1: Get a reservation.
0: If you got two for the whole family, whatever the case is, because you might be able to show up midweek, but if you're coming down Friday or Saturday, you definitely want a reservation.
1: It's tough to get in there. Yeah. We're working on expanding how many we can get in at a time. But, you know, that takes time to build our staff up to it.
2: Speaking of the steakhouse,
1: you getting
2: guys.
1: Your reservation?
2: No, speaking. Yeah, I'm getting the reservation. No, I got a tweet last night from a listener who drove all the way down from Salt Lake for his anniversary last night here.
1: Yeah.
2: He may be our number one listener. I don't know. He's always listening, and he's always doing very creative
0: AI pictures.
2: Pictures of like me making me look either way better or way worse. But he's good at it.
1: I need to start following.

0: following him.
1: Anyway, he was here. He drove all the way down and was, you know, like everybody else that leaves, was overwhelmed with how great.
0: Yeah.
2: And that's the thing. Whether you're it's an anniversary, a holiday, or you just want to get away, it's not that bad of a drive. Don't complain about it. It's easy. I made it this morning. It's a scenic drive. It's fun to come down here. But if you can't make it down here, the same beef that you're going to get at the steakhouse, you can have shipped right to your house.
0: Yep. Yep. And all orders in Utah ship for free. $150 or more, ship for free.
2: Let's go. Right? It's all available for you. Bar W Beef. Megan is here. She's really the one that runs the place around here. So if you really want to get stuff done, Megan's the one to talk to. It's barwbeef.com, the Bar W Steakhouse, and the Bar W Grill. 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

0: 97.5, the KSL Sports Zone. Scott Girard, the coach. Tim Lacombe, hope you're all having a tremendous day. It is a Lloyd Music Day, where Lloyd just mails it in and just finds a soundtrack of a movie.
1: He didn't mail it in. This is good today.
2: This is good stuff, man.
1: This is good today.
0: Nah, it's kind of
2: a mail-in. These are deep.
1: I can't go after, you know.
0: I know you got to be nice because you got him.
1: And I won't.
0: Like, you got him angry that one day.
1: I did. But at the same time, I'm being authentic when I say.
2: It was weird that I became the punching bag for music from
1: Right
2: Snobs.
1: Out of the gate, too, right?
2: I was like, wait, what?
0: That was earned,
2: Why are we judging now with music? What are we doing?
0: That was earned.
2: No, it wasn't. Absolutely. Yeah. Shame on you, Scotty, for saying it was earned, because it wasn't. I went with some music that spoke to me, and I don't care if it's stuff that I've used in the past. I don't know what the problem was.
0: Okay,
2: but
0: first
2: it was
0: off,
2: a shot, and then all of a sudden you guys just wanted to drag me through the mud
0: And then you stole music from my list, which was breaking some kind of rule.
1: But I wish
2: something there.
1: This is what I wish. I wish we could just get back to how good this list is, regardless of who put it together. You know, it's not like I put 25 minutes in or anything.
2: One thing I have learned is that this is not a judgment-free zone when it comes to music.
1: Well, it is with me.
2: I have learned it.
1: It is with me.
2: That's okay.
1: Is it with me?
2: Have you gotten the soundtrack yet?
0: No.
2: Okay.
0: No.
2: All right. We'll see if you get there. Somebody will get it.
1: See, that's kind of the fun part of his, though. Is it's almost like, it's a quest. You're irritated by this. I can tell.
2: No. Why are you irritated, Scotty?
0: I'm not irritated.
2: Are you mad?
0: No.
2: Why are you mad?
0: I'm not mad. I just...
2: Okay, so I'm giving you... This is like the equivalent of lazy sports takes. This is like the equivalent of, I don't know, give me your best college sports logos or something. Is that what you're telling me?
0: Yes.
2: Okay, all right. That's fair enough. But, well, deal with it.
1: You can invite three other people from the sports world through history
0: Who is your Mount Rushmore of your favorite sports movies?
1: You ain't going to get that here.
2: Oh, man.
0: Let's get those phone lines burning up. Come on.
2: I feel so attacked. I just, whatever. I'm not going to try anymore.
0: You know it's nothing but love. Absolutely.
1: It's fine.
0: No,
1: it's fine.
0: No. This comes from a case of me being paranoid because you do have a superior knowledge of movies than I do. And so now you're being a little, I feel like you're being a little judgmental that I haven't nailed the soundtrack to the movie.
2: You're gonna punch yourself when you find out, when you figure it out.
0: I don't know.
2: Really?
0: It's gonna be some weird movie that you should know
2: it's
0: that.
2: Absolutely not.
0: Okay.
2: This is not really all that deep of a cut. I'll be honest.
1: See, through conflict can come genius. And I think for Lloyd to pick a soundtrack of his liking, and then all the way through, we enjoy the music trying to figure out.
2: Hey, music speaks to coach.
1: I think that's
2: kind of
1: cool.
2: And you guys, it speaks to you. Movies speak to me.
0: I
1: love.
0: Look, I just want Send Me an Angel and Aunt Becky on a bike. That's all I want.
1: Hey, who was the first group you played? Was it Seals and Crofts?
2: That was, Simon
0: Garfunkel.
2: Oh, you keep wanting to say that, but it's not.
1: No, I'm sorry.
0: All right. By the way, so the jokes just keep on coming on Portland. Tom Dundon, the owner of the Portland Trailblazers, who's claiming to run things a little lean and mean, otherwise known as just being flat out cheap and just abysmal. Now he is, to his credit, he's not being cheap in terms of what he's paying the players. Now, what he's offering in terms of the players, in terms of services and assistant coaches and everything else that goes in line, that is cheap. And he signed essentially a head coach on, for all intents and purposes, a one-year contract, a incentive-laden contract that everybody can get out of after 1 year. Now, the commissioner of the NBA, David Silver, who's been very, very, he's got a new owner. He works for the owner. So Adam's going to be like, hey, you know what? He's a billionaire. He can run a program however he wants. We can't be saying he's cheap. But Adam knows that, look, this is bad PR for the league. And he was asked about the ownership situation in Portland once again.
3: spent time with Tom and his partners here in Las Vegas, and what we are most focused on right now, the league office, is the deal that we discussed when we were in Portland in March. I was hoping more progress would have been made by now on that agreement, and it seems to have gone off track in various ways. And so I have a colleague, Joe Masco, who's day-to-day on it, but we're working with both sides to ensure that the Trailblazers can have a long-term future in Portland. But there are several open issues that still need to be resolved.
0: And that's the other thing, too, is because not only is he running his program on the cheap, and he's getting cheap with his coaching staff and primarily his head coach, but he's told the city of Portland, you're not getting a dime from me. He goes, look, I have an NBA team here in a city that isn't necessarily corporate friendly. So you need me more than I need you. I am the one bringing in all kinds of money into the local economy because of my team. So instead of you telling me I should be paying an exorbitant amount of money to renovate the Moda Center or build a new arena, you should just say thank you for having your team here, and you should be on the hook for all the expenses on the renovation of the Moda Center. And of course, the city of Portland's like, no, that's not the way we're going to roll here. You're not going to get all the public money to facilitate your business in how you're making money. So yeah, it's at an impasse, and Adam Silver usually paints a very, very positive picture. That was not a very positive picture he just painted.
1: No, it is not. And it looks like it's going to be an issue. The Summer League, it was crazy. I don't know if you saw the footage, but, you know, everybody down there has a small army.
0: Yes.
1: And I do think that there is some overkill. But in this, in Portland's team, there was literally like eight guys on the roster and six or five coaches or something. You know, like that big space is just filled with sweaters,
0: yes,
1: hoodies, team T-shirts, all that. It was just empty. So, I mean, this guy is, it's all about how can I do this? I want to give the fans and it kind of an experience, but this is about how can I make money and not lose it, you know? And there is a part of this. I think a lot of owners, I know Ryan in conversations from time to time through the years has talked about how complex it is and how, you know, it's, in some, you got to just swallow hard in some cases, you know, and trust that it's, that everything's going to work out. So, I mean, this ownership of sports teams is not for the faint of heart. I promise you that.
0: I just, I think there's been a little whiplash and in a bad way for the fans of Portland, because you had a guy who was a multi-billionaire, you know, with the Microsoft thing. Paul Allen passes away. He leaves it for his daughter in a trust, and she ends up getting out of it. And so you have a new guy coming in. He's like, meh, I know you guys were pretty fast and loose with the money. We're not going to do that anymore here. I'm tightening the budget. And to, you know, look, he's able to flex a little bit because he's like, look, my Carolina Hurricane have won a Stanley Cup and they just won another Stanley Cup. So guess what? I know what I'm doing. And if you want a championship, I've got the framework of building one. Now, granted, it's in the NHL, not in the NBA, and it may be apples and oranges, but it's a bad look for the league when you've got billionaires employing multi-millionaires, and then they go to the general public and say, hey, we want this. We need you to do this. And there will always be an element of public funding when it comes to stadiums and arenas. Like, that's just the way it is, because I do think that there needs to be some level of a partnership, but everybody needs to have skin in the game.
1: Yeah, it's got to be cooperative.
0: Yes.
1: Right?
0: Absolutely. It just can't be completely one-sided. Now, I would love to see a world where, you know, the billionaire is on the hook for all of it, but that's just not going to happen. And the boon for the local economy is real. Tom's right in that. His organization, his team does bring significant money into that local economy. But it's also a symbiotic relationship. The two need to feed off each other, which means the two both need to have skin in the game.
1: The bummer to me, and you said this, I mean, even before Allen, I mean, this is a storied
0: yes.
1: franchise. You go all the way back to, you know, Bill Walton back in the late, what was it, or mid-70s.
0: 70s, yeah.
1: On it. 77, maybe. And so, I mean, you go all the way back, and I have a bunch of friends that I've made through the years from Portland, and that's always the first thing they want to talk about is their Blazers. So yep. It is a bummer. And, I mean, it's hard because you can vet these guys the best you can, but you don't necessarily know how they're going to operate. And so, to me, that's the clincher, you know. And it's too bad. I do think we should give this guy a nickname, and I don't want to be disrespectful. It's Big Dog.
0: How we doing?
1: That's a freaking national champion right there.
0: Absolutely.
1: I will talk to you. Yeah, I'm on the radio right now. Ty Mattingly.
0: Yes, sir.
1: We
0: yes,
1: need sir. To visit. Are you? Hey, you're eating, right? Yes, he's eating.
0: Yeah, you're going
1: to. Sorry, I lost my train. Oh, I got a nickname for this guy. You know the Night at the Museum? The Dum-Dum character.
0: Dum-Dum character. I don't remember this.
1: Lloyd, did you see Night at the Museum?
0: It's probably the movie we're getting the soundtrack from.
2: No, that is not the movie. Night at the Museum, I've never heard of it.
1: Where the museum comes to life, and he's running around, and you've never watched that show? It's a
2: Who's
1: kid
2: in
1: show.
2: It?
1: Huh? Ben Stiller.
0: Is that where Robert De Niro's his father-in-law?
1: No. Man, you guys are something. You think you know the movie. Anyhow. There is a figure in it.
0: Does he milk a cat?
1: Dum-Dum.
2: He goes,
1: no, that's a different one.
2: I can milk.
1: Greg, I have.
2: Is that the one?
1: No,
0: it's that one where they're throwing the rubber balls at each other.
1: Dodgeball. That's Dodgeball.
0: Is it the one where he's like the male model?
1: No, I mean, he's been in so many classics.
0: Okay.
2: It doesn't ring a bell. Sorry.
1: All right. Well, your kids are probably. If you haven't shown that to your kids, shame on you.
2: They're
1: it's
2: in
1: a way
2: museum?
1: To teach history. Yeah, the New York Museum.
0: The New York. Okay.
1: You guys have seen it. I'm so tired of this.
0: I don't know what you're.
1: You know
0: about.
1: Every other of it, one of his movies. You're just playing me.
0: Does he still like the Declaration of Independence from that museum?
1: No. It's a completely different thing.
0: Okay.
2: Does he still have Declaration?
1: That is a completely different actor.
2: It feels pretty similar. That sounds about right.
0: Okay.
1: Anyway, if you could let me finish.
2: Oh, I'm sorry. I can't get your
1: There's
2: movie.
1: There's a figure
2: my bad.
1: In it called, and the whole time, the only thing he says is Dum-Dum.
0: So
1: this guy's name now, Dundon, right?
0: Tom Dum-Dum.
1: Yeah, so anytime we bring him up, can we queue up, Lloyd, can you maybe dig into the archives of some unknown movie and see if you might be able
2: I'll
1: to
2: get
1: find
2: right on that,
1: sound.
2: Bob.
1: No, I'm not saying do it. I'm saying can you? Yeah.
2: You got Would it.
0: This is close to hazing as Lloyd will I know.
1: You guys have just absolutely murdered me.
0: Oh, man. It's an embarrassment to the league. Here's the thing. Adam Silver is about protecting his league. Adam Silver is about protecting the image of the league. It goes all the way back to when David Stern made guys wear collared shirts on the sideline. Like, you got to do things to make your league look good. And if you're cheap, it's a bad look for the league. When you're holding a team hostage or a city hostage, it's a bad look for the league. Like, these are things that Adam Silver knows, like, we cannot let this happen. We have to be better than this.
1: Absolutely.
0: And so, yeah, no more messing around. In fact, no more messing around. Let's talk to the man himself.
1: No more Mr. Nice Guy.
0: No. Jeremy's here. How are you, my guy?
1: Jeremy's the nicest guy.
0: It's been
4: very
0: a minute.
4: Good. It has been a minute. Bart's kept me on the outs.
0: I know. And I like how, look, you know, everybody busts their butt on the Stampede and then, like, okay, now we can all go on vacation.
4: is that the truth?
0: Yeah,
4: absolutely.
0: How was last week for you guys?
4: Dude, it was so awesome. Here at the restaurant was just slammed. I think we were exposed to so many new people and just phenomenal reviews as we. as we heard back, you know.
0: Hey, by the way, before we get into things, I do need to stick up for your good name here a little bit because you got ran through the mud a little bit last time we were here. Bart and Corey both mentioned that maybe your skills on the branding might need to improve a little bit.
4: Oh, no. I would love to get video evidence. In fact, please come and watch how that works.
0: Bart said he was the all-star.
4: He was about, I would say he was about a 30% catch rate on those calves, right?
0: Yeah.
4: Now, Corey, I'll give Corey. Corey's a cowboy.
0: Yeah. But, it's in his blood.
4: But it hurts that he would even dare say that I wasn't there.
1: Hazing's a thing, man.
4: It is a thing.
1: I'm going through it right now with this guy and the guy back in a box somewhere.
4: It's not easy. It's not easy. And then when you're not there to defend yourself.
1: Or actually live on air where you're just, you know, grasping at straws.
0: Because Bart was like, oh, yeah, I was killing it out there. I'm like, was Jeremy there? He's like, yeah, well, he was there, but was he really there? I'm like, wow.
4: Oh, trust me. Trust me. I was there, and I was a force. It was a big part of it.
1: I believe it, man.
0: And by the way, that's what I love about Bar W is that, you know, you can have the CEO, you can have the marketing guy, you can have all these people, and then when it's time to, like, hey, guess what? Everybody's showing up at the ranch. We got some work to do.
4: Yep. Be there at 7. We're headed to Goat Canyon, and we're going to do some branding, right?
0: That's awesome.
4: It is. It's an awesome part of Bar W to be part of that.
0: Well, and the beef speaks for itself, and you want to get that beef to as many people as possible. You've got the retail location down here in Nephi. I think you should go up further north with a retail location.
4: Yeah, we're in current planning, expanding up there and making it happen. So we're pretty close.
1: Actually, I think it's done.
0: I think Spanish Fork could be a good spot.
4: I think you might be right.
1: I think it might be where we should go.
0: I think somebody may have beat the punch to you on the announcement.
4: Who came out with that? Was this Megan?
1: Yes.
4: You gotta watch her. She's a wild card. No, we couldn't be more excited about expanding out there, getting that open. You know, what we've done down here in the West Fields of Nephi has been incredible. We want to push it out there, you know, throughout the state. That's kind of the plan.
0: I couldn't agree more because people need to experience this beef. And the great thing is the same beef that you're going to serve at the steakhouse, the Bar Dub Grill, the 14-day dry age, the cattle that's produced right here in the state of Utah is the same beef you're sending to people's homes.
4: 100%. Yeah, no, I was just over fulfilling a couple of orders and looking at the steaks, they're just, you know, marbled to the max, and that's the same exact thing that we serve here that will be shipped right to your door.
0: All right, we got a deal going on right now. It is the Zone Special. If you use the promo code SCOTTY10, so SCOTTY10, you have until Saturday night. If you use that code, they'll get you 10% off the Sunday dinner box. How about that? I like this.
4: Yes. No, you can't beat that Sunday dinner box. Every Sunday, I throw a frozen roast in the crock pot, and it's incredible.
0: Yeah, that's all you got to do. It's really simple. You're going to get 2 chuck roasts, 1 rump roast, 1 tri-tip roast, 5 pounds of ground beef, and you're going to get 10% off that sucker if you just use the promo code SCOTTY10.
4: Yep, absolutely.
1: Man, you are even more famous now.
0: I don't know about that.
1: Guy,
0: I'm just trying to save people
1: money.
0: Hey,
4: it's a big deal.
0: No, not at all. Hey, by the way, speaking of orders, I need to get you an order.
4: Okay.
0: Because we got the Zone Barbecue coming up.
4: Oh, I like the sound
0: and,
4: of this.
0: So
4: what are we going to do this year?
1: It's a little bigger than the dinner box.
0: Just a little bit. Hey, but just know, Lloyd gave me the company card, so we're gonna do some damage.
4: Do not leave here without getting that run.
1: And then
4: make it happen.
1: And then we're going to Vegas after. You want to go?
4: Absolutely.
0: Let's do it.
4: Card.
0: It's all right here. Hey, by the way, you got some pop-up locations coming up, too. These are great for people that maybe can't come down here to Nephi but still want to experience that beef. You've got, let's see here, Saratoga Springs coming up on the 18th. You're going to be in Gunnison tomorrow. On the 17th, Richville, July 24th, St. George going south on July 25th, and up to Riverton on July 31st.
4: You bet. Yeah, we're getting all over the state, making this happen, getting that local beef directly to your house.
0: 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There's
4: Absolutely.
0: No excuses anymore.
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12: It's time to saddle up and talk about the winners and the losers. This is the good, the bad, and the ugly. Now, here's the good.

0: It is your good, it is your bad, it is your ugly. This is 97.5, the KSL Sports Zone. Scott Girard, the coach. Tim
1: McCall. This is fun. It's like a rally in here now.
0: I know. We got people coming in. A guy that was on his way to Richfield said, I'm going to stop by, grab a cinnamon roll, grab some spud nuts, and let's get it going.
1: Ty Mattingly, I talked to him. He walked in while we were in, but he's having a meeting down here, and they like had. He's like, where do you guys want to go eat? And he said, I listen to those guys on the radio all the time. Let's go try that place in Nephi off exit 222. So they're down here today because, you know, they want to try it too.
0: Well, you need to, because if you haven't already, shame on you. But again, there's so many people that drive south to St. George or Vegas or California, whatever it is. It's a real simple way to stop. You can let the kids out, run around on the playground. You got the pets that can roam around a little bit, grab yourself high quality, lunch or dinner and, or breakfast. And, here you go.
1: All right. I just want to back up a little bit, rewind to that last segment for just a second.
0: Yeah.
1: Can we do that?
0: Sure.
1: All right. Hold on. All right, what was all that? What was that? Were you guys really not know that movie, or did you know the movie, and you just had me on a high wire? I want the honest.
0: Lloyd, do you know that movie?
2: It sounds familiar. I'll be honest, it does sound familiar. I couldn't put my thumb on it.
1: Okay, I just needed to know that I was being. Sure. I mean, it hasn't happened quite a lot. I just wanted to make sure I was understanding the moment and what was happening. Thank you for letting me do that. I feel much better now. And I have a guess on the soundtrack there, Oz.
2: Oh, wait. And this is coming from you, or is this somebody else has?
1: No,
2: it's
1: coming from me.
2: Okay. All right. I would think you'd get it. I have a feeling you're going to get it. I'm confident.
1: It's two words.
2: Okay.
1: The first word is almost, and the last word is famous.
2: Hey. Ding, ding, ding.
0: There you go.
2: Well
1: and
2: done.
1: I love the fact that you play a soundtrack. Keep doing it, and let's live peacefully and happily and less hazily.
2: We'll see if Scotty allows us to be peaceful.
1: Although, you know, the way I was throwing stuff around earlier, I deserved it. I was being a little brash about golf.
0: No. That's all right. Look, if you win, you get to enjoy it.
1: Well, I don't throw my weight around much, and but I, you know, when I win, that is one area. I'm a fairly competitive dude.
0: I absolutely. All right. So when you look at,
1: you guys really got
0: much
1: me here.
0: Like.
1: I thought I'd gone mad.
0: Much like Nick Cage in the museum, going after the Declaration of Independence.
1: You guys.
0: Or Ben Stiller going after the.
1: How would that have been planned? You guys were so good at that. The way you read off each other.
0: I think we were just reps? We were just asking questions. I think it was.
2: We were just trying to help you out. We were trying to get. I wanted to understand the reference you were making about.
1: Well, I thought it was fairly clear.
2: A stone man.
1: If you would have just yes, okay.
2: You said it was a stone man from a movie called Night of the Museum.
1: Yeah.
0: Yeah. Okay. No, it was.
1: Dum Dum.
0: No. Well, yeah, Dum Dum, played by the guy but that was I felt in the like that's Brandon. Brandon Fraser was frozen, and then he was thawed out.
2: Fraser was.
1: I watched that George of the Jungle and Hank last week. I know that that's not it, buddy.
2: He was a caveman on there, right?
0: He's a caveman. Watch he got frozen. And then they
1: I just got frozen and now I'm in the museum.
2: And he brought that mummy. He went after that mummy. Remember he went after the mummy?
0: Yeah, and Pauly Shore was there with him.
1: Dude, what are you doing here, mummy man?
2: Stop whizzing the juice.
0: Yeah.
2: Stop wheezing the juice,
1: I was
2: man.
1: Never, ever a part of that whole thing. That was just absolute inane ridiculousness.
0: Yeah,
1: Pauly Shore and his shtick.
0: Oh, yeah.
1: Not a fan. Encino Man, no.
0: Hey, so the good.
1: Is that we're through all that is the good. And we're not going to mess with it much more, right?
0: No. I mean, we're just asking questions.
1: I'm 56. I could have a stroke if you guys mess with me too much.
0: What could have been a BYU? Because now this isn't necessarily recent audio, but it's recent to us. We had not heard this. Lloyd and I both kind of stumbled on this. And Tom Brady was talking about the fact that, you know, arguably, if not not much of an argument. The greatest quarterback to ever play in the NFL really had a hard time finding a home to play college football, and there was a list of schools that passed on him. One of them, maybe a little close to home.
3: He goes, all right, Tommy, where should we send the tapes to? Because we want to send them out to the college, you know, the head of recruitment at the school that we want to go to. So we send all these different tapes out, ranging from, let's say, Cal Berkeley to BYU to, like, Army.
4: Wait, BYU?
3: BYU, yeah. They didn't want me. I know. Well, they weren't the only one. Trust me. There was many others.
0: BYU did not want Tom Brady. Matthew Edwards put some context in. BYU had JUCO transfer Steve Sarkisian, freshman return missionary Paul Shoemaker, and highly touted recruit Brian Vai that year. Not much room for another quarterback, sadly. So Tom Brady may have been willing to come to BYU, and BYU said no.
1: Well, I mean, it's not like he was a sure thing.
0: No, not point, at the right? time. I mean, wasn't a sure thing at like, the end what, of his college career.
1: Round?
0: It's not like he was a Heisman Trophy finalist or anything like that. Dude fell to the sixth round, didn't even play much. And, yeah. So, I mean, it's not like he tore it up in Michigan.
2: Probably wouldn't even play it had Bledsoe not got injured.
0: And Sark, I don't even know that is true. Yep.
1: And Sark was the guy. I mean, we talked about it earlier in the show. I was there. Watched that dude fling it around. You're not messing with much.
0: No.
1: You got a guy, you know. You got some little spindly dude that's... I mean, I was on the wrong end of some of those most of the time where, you know, somebody would be sending and they'd want their son to come, and the problem was we wouldn't want them, you know. You're not welcome here because you're not good enough. That's crazy that he was at the point where he's sending film out.
0: Yeah.
1: Absolutely crazy.
0: Like, please, please take me.
1: Give me a crack.
0: I just want a shot.
1: But it's also interesting. It's a perfect almost synopsis of recruiting because you talked about three quarterbacks in that from BYU. Talked about the guy that was the guy at the time, yes. Sark, and he was doing everything that BYU quarterback's supposed to do. He's throwing it, and he was winning.
0: Yes.
1: They had waiting in the wings one of the most prized recruits in history, if I remember right, Shoemaker. And that, you know, as recruiting goes, that didn't go as planned. And then whoever the other guy was, I don't know that he even rostered.
0: Vai. Right? Yeah, I've never even heard of the guy.
1: I don't know if his dad is Steve Vai, the famous guitar player.
0: Probably, yeah.
1: I don't know. Anyhow, that's recruiting in a nutshell. Like, because you think you got, okay, we got three dudes lined up. And at the end of the day, one guy is the guy.
0: And that's the thing that's got to be frustrating. And you know, you talk about guys that you stumbled into and that ended up being great. And then other guys that you thought were going to be good that, you know, don't pan out. Then guys you say, hey, we don't have a spot for you, and it ends up being a great player. I mean, you can lose sleep over all this stuff.
1: Oh, yeah. And the problem is, you know, the way information travels and everything, it's, you know, you have to, whether you're recruiting local kids or not, you've got to be at all their stuff. You know, you have to have your tentacles so many places in that world that it does. It gets a little exhausting.
0: And that's probably the hardest conversation a coach has to make is when you go to a high school coach, you go to a dad, you go to a player and say, we love you. We think the world of you. We don't have a spot for you.
1: Yeah, I had to do that way too many times to count. And it was crazy is most of the time went pretty well.
0: Yeah.
1: Still have great friends today that I had to talk with. Some of them not so well.
0: Yeah.
1: You know, and you were told at that point, though, you kind of saw, okay, this is what it would have happened had we brought them. And it wasn't going to go well because we didn't think they were good enough. And there is a built-in, you know, mechanism by the parent to protect. And so it's better to see that when you're telling them that, and as opposed to disappointing them by not playing.
0: You know? Yes.
1: Yeah. Sometimes you're just trying to avoid those situations in the recruitment process.
0: Well, and a lot of times, I mean, not that you, I mean, in a roundabout way, not like you're taking credit, but sometimes that chip on the shoulder is something that a kid needs to take a step to the next level. You know, when he can go and say, hey, look, you know, this school didn't recruit me, and I that was my dream school, and I wanted to go there, and they didn't even offer me. And so now I wake up every morning and get my 1,000 shots in every day just thinking I'm going to make them pay. You know, I mean, sometimes that little stuff can be enough to get you going. So, you know, you got to make hard decisions. It's just it's not an exact science. It's not, say, Tom Brady would have gone to BYU and Tom Brady would have just blown up. We don't know that. It's not as if, you know, we know that some guy, so much of recruiting is just being at the right place at the right time. It's timing.
1: Oh, my gosh. And obviously, nowadays, you've got to be a lot more than that from a, you know, monetary perspective. But in terms of a player's progression, it is all timing. You have no idea that, you know, who's going to be on the roster at the same time. I mean, you go back to Steve Young when he came to BYU. At one point, you know, we heard him talk about it a million times. He's eighth on the depth chart. Like, he's like, I didn't know there were eight guys there, but I'm looking up all the way. And that is the motivator for him that he talks about. Like, I'm way better than this. And instead of, you know, taking that and letting it infect him negatively, use it as a positive to be like, okay, I've just got to show you now. And then that's the fun part for guys is when you are overlooked, there's not a ton of expectations. So you're doing a lot of pleasing in that process until you all of a sudden they're like, let's just give it to them.
0: Yeah. And, you know, I'll always go to the Jazz signed this undrafted free agent out of Marquette, Wes Matthews. And Wes had a couple of offers, but looked at the Jazz roster and said, okay, that's where I'm going to go. And he played summer league. It was an okay player in summer league, went to camp, and Kyle Korver busts up his hand. CJ Miles gets hurt. And so Wes Matthews makes the team simply because the Jazz needed warm bodies. And then he ends up having a 10-year NBA career. Had those injuries not happened in front of him, he may have been at that point in the D League and we may never have heard the guy. But because he went to the right place and the injuries lined up to allow him to get a spot, he flourished and the rest is history and he ends up making generational money out of it. Now, if he doesn't sign with the Jazz, who knows? We may have never even heard the name Wes Matthews. No, outside of his dad.
1: That's an absolutely perfect story. I mean, I think it goes to, you know, the one thing that people want to do, whether it be life or sport or whatever, is control every aspect of it. And the truth of the matter is, if you let it happen organically, you know, trust your gut, send them to places. And if there's adversity, you know, maybe let them fight through some of that because it's good for you in life. I mean, I think some of the best things that happened to me, whether it be in sport or life, have been things I had to fight through.
0: Yes.
1: And overcome and you know, put in the distance, you know, get stronger. So I feel like sometimes the less control you try to have over a career, the more it can actually do what Tom's did, which was evolve into him continuing to be motivated. The true champion in him is the fact that he was always sharpening the sword.
0: Yes. You know? And again, Lloyd mentioned too, like, you know, New England's the team that drafts him in the sixth round. Drew Bledsoe's not going anywhere, but then he takes a nasty shot and we know the rest is history. If he doesn't go to New England, if Bledsoe doesn't roll out right and take out that nasty shot while going out of bounds, again, we may never know anything more out of Tom Brady. Everything has got to line up perfectly.
1: Everything's got to line up perfect. And again, you have zero control over any of it, which is wild. You can control you. You control being ready. And you can control your development and improvement. But you can't control the factors that are going to help you get to where you are.
0: 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Coming up, we'll talk to Jeremy a little bit about Bar W Beef as we are live here in Nephi. Make sure to come by, hang out with us off of exit 222, the Bar W Grill, the Bar W Steakhouse here in Nephi. 97.5, the KSL Sports Zone.
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0: You're locked on to Scotty G and the Coach, Tim Lacombe. 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

0: 97.5, the KSL Sports Zone. Scott Girard, Tim Lacombe. Hope you're all having a great Wednesday. We are live. We're having a hard day. You're going to have a hard time having a better day than Coach and I. The only way you can is if you just come down here and hang out with us here in Nephi, Bar W Beef, the Bar W Grill, the Bar W Steakhouse. It's off exit 222. Can't say enough about this building, too. Just absolutely beautiful building. You walk in, to your left is the grill, to the right is the steakhouse. And whether you got a big event and you want to share it with the family, come to the steakhouse. If you're just looking to grab a quick bite, there's nothing fast food about the Bar Dub Grill, though.
1: There is nothing fast food about it. They get it to you quick.
0: But that's about it. That's where it ends.
1: Yeah, that's where it ends. And I also want to mention the gift shop, because my wife loved it when she came. They have a bunch of Utah products, you know, from all over the place, from different manufacturers. But it's an awesome, if you're a gift shop person, it's a great gift shop.
0: Hey, NBA Commissioner Adam Silver. We talked about him in the comments about Tom Dum Dum. But he also said he remains
1: so fitting.
0: Very hopeful that the investigation with Kawhi Leonard and the Clippers should be concluded sometime this summer. Said the league was not responsible for holding up a reported trade that would have sent Kawhi Leonard to the Toronto Raptors. So he's saying, look, we didn't hold it up. But in a roundabout way, yeah, you did, because the Raptors aren't going to complete a trade for Kawhi Leonard if Kawhi Leonard's not going to be eligible to play because of some kind of penalty imposed by the NBA. So they didn't say, no, you can't make the trade, but they did say if there is punishment towards Kawhi Leonard, you're going to be the one that's going to take the hit for it because he won't be able to play for you.
1: Yeah, I mean, the whole thing is madness, and really it should have been actually more of a priority than perhaps the tanking, right?
0: Yes. Like, oh, by a mile.
1: This is a really, really overt effort to circumvent the salary cap, which is, you know, the competitive advantages of competitive advantages. So that's the thing, that they just drug their feet on this so long that it is now impacting Kawhi's ability and Toronto's ability to have him around.
0: They did say that the investigation is going on far longer than I would have hoped. There's no question about that, which I would seem to think that's not a good sign for the Clippers and Kawhi if it's taken a long time.
1: No, I don't think it is at all.
0: Because I think they're digging and they're finding some
1: stuff. They're finding stuff, yeah. I'm telling you, man, you definitely...
0: Hold on, we're on the air. I'll chat with you here in a bit. But
1: yeah, that was... hey, how are you, partner?
0: But it's really an interesting situation here where the NBA is trying to circumvent or trying to find a way to handle a situation where obviously it looks like the Clippers and Kawhi were up to no good. And the problem is, I don't think this is a unique situation.
1: No.
0: I think that Kawhi's going to be the poster boy of this, but I think this stuff's been going on forever.
1: I do too. I actually do too. And, you know, I was around athletics and sports and recruiting at the college level so much, and we said it earlier, loopholes are everything.
0: Yeah. Yep.
1: Loopholes, if you can make it fit, man, let's go.
0: We are live here at the Bar Dub Grill and the Bar W Steakhouse off of exit 222 in Nephi, and Megan is hanging out with us, and Megan's breaking news like crazy, whether or not Jeremy knows it or not.
2: Gotta keep them on their toes.
0: Absolutely. You've got a, obviously the grill. I remember when we were down here at the retail location, you guys announced the grill, and yep, that was awesome. And then the grill gets announced, and then the steakhouse gets announced. And now you're bringing another retail location, but you're going to go up north to Spanish Fork.
2: Yeah. Yeah. We've had a lot of demand for it up north. And I know Jeremy might have mentioned we've got more plans, right? Coming in the years to come. I won't commit him to
0: a
2: timeline.
0: All right.
2: Right now.
0: Yeah,
2: otherwise,
0: we won't.
2: I might not have a job.
1: But otherwise, here are the four new locations.
2: I would love to announce more locations.
1: I will tell you, the day that we were up there for the pop-up in Spanish Fork, you know, I pull up a little bit early. Before I even got in my car, there was a line formed. And it stayed constant the entire time. So I think that's probably a good move.
2: Yeah, I think it'll be great. And in fact, we've already talked to Jen. We're going to have you guys out for a pop-up at the new location.
1: Awesome.
2: Probably in September, right before we open.
1: That is great.
2: I think it'll be great.
0: The thing is, people want good quality beef. They want good, clean beef that they know is raised locally by local farmers, local ranchers, but the quality's got to be there. And the 14-day dry age, you guys, you don't skip any steps.
2: No, it makes all the difference, right?
0: Yeah. Like
2: when you take our ground beef and you cook that up for your family, it just cooks up differently.
0: Yes.
2: It really does. Like, I wasn't a huge beef snob before working here. I've become a beef snob. Like, I cannot buy beef anywhere else.
0: I made a steak for my dad. He's in his mid-80s, and we went up there for the 4th of July, and he goes, I just want one of these steaks that you talk about. So I had the ribeye. I got the charcoal grill out, and all you need is just a little bit of olive oil, a little bit of kosher salt, a little bit of pepper. That's it. You don't need the crazy seasoning because that beef just...
2: It just speaks for itself.
0: Speaks for itself.
2: Yeah, it's so good. Even here at the steakhouse, you'd be surprised how little we add to it.
0: Yes.
2: Even the sauce, people are like, you don't need sauce with this. You
0: no.
2: don't. You
0: no.
2: don't need sauce.
0: In fact, if you break out a bottle of A1, you'll have somebody that will punch you in the face because shame on you.
1: I hope you have some up at the barbecue just in case things go awry.
2: Not with our meat.
0: I see anybody break out any A1, yeah, we're gonna have some conversations for sure.
1: The other part I love about y'all is the way you lean into Utah. Mm-hmm. And obviously this is... in talking about the ability

0: shipping's free. I mean, every little bit counts in this economy. So it, just the fact that it's a community thing, and then like you talked about the stampede.
1: Yeah.
0: They said it was a stampede in here. You couldn't even move.
1: Yeah,
0: you
1: know, line was out the door on Saturday.
0: Wow, that doesn't surprise me because it was almost out the door the last time we were down here on just a regular old day.
1: It's fun. Like I said, it's so much fun to see our community come in.
2: And that's the thing, you know, the rally, that and that's part of Nephi. That's Juab County. I mean, you guys are going to rally around each other, but the quality's got to be there, and it is here at Bar W Beef, the Bar W Grill, the Bar W Steakhouse. Now, remember, holidays are going to be here before you know it, and people think, okay, you know, October, November, I need to start booking my location for your holiday. No, you got to be doing it right now.
1: Do it now. Yep. Yeah, Nicole's already taken requests. She's got a couple people booked in, and like I mentioned, you guys are going to get to taste some of the catering food here in just a minute. I might go grab Chef Nick and put him on with you.
2: I love Chef Nick.
1: Talk about the food. Yeah, it's so good. 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
2: Nicole at barwsteakhouse.com. 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Also, go to barwsteakhouse.com if you just want to make a reservation for you and your wife or the family for the a weekend reservation. You got to get on the website, make that reservation. Don't roll the dice and just show up and think you're going
1: to
2: get a
1: table. It's a long drive to roll the dice for. Like, I come down from Lehigh. It's a
0: long
1: drive.
0: But it's a beautiful drive.
1: It's a beautiful drive.
0: Oh, man. Yeah. It makes me smile every time.
2: It does. I love it. But, again, make the reservation. Yeah.
1: But if you do come and you can't get in, the grill.
2: The grill's right there for you.
1: We got a pot roast meal for $17 that is delicious. It's the same roast that we use in the steakhouse. You will not leave disappointed.
2: To your point there, too, like, there's not like a roast that you're like, okay, we got to hold this for the steakhouse, hold this for the grill, and then ship the other stuff to people. No, it's the same exact stuff.
1: Yep, it's the same exact meat.
2: Let's go. 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

0: KSL Sports Zone. It's high noon up and down the Wasatch Front, and Scotty and the coach are just getting started.
1: You know what? This Mamma season, look, I am fired up for the Jazz season. I am fired up for the Mamma season. Obviously, we're all fired up for college football. You have mentioned and coined this the summer of us, the sports fans here in the state of Utah, because expectations for BYU, Utah, the Mammoth, and the Utah Jazz collectively are about as high as anything we've seen in recent memory, with all four of them expected to have very, very good seasons.
2: And I promise you, we've got baseball in that same, right now we're in that realm where we're only a few years away from knowing we're going to have that. I mean, everywhere I turn, people are talking about baseball in Utah.
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0: 97.5, the KSL Sports Zone. Scott Girard, the coach, Tim Lacombe. I hope you're all having a great day as we are halfway through the show. High noon, up and down the Wasatch Front. We will have a chance to chat with Kurt Heelan coming up here in just a moment. We're live here at Bar W Beef in Nephi. 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I like it.
1: Sounds delicious. I'm a roast guy on Sundays.
0: Yes, throw a little potatoes, some carrots.
1: Yep. Just had it last week, in fact. We had the whole crew over.
0: Put it in a slow cooker. It makes you look like an all-star.
1: Well, I mean, some of us have to keep striving, Scotty.
0: Stop.
1: Others have attained greatness and just stay there.
0: I hope to someday achieve any of that.
1: Greatest guy I know.
0: NBA, the Summer League. We'll see if Kurt's... I would imagine Kurt is now probably done in Vegas. I think he was there probably for a bit, and now it's like it's time to go home because there's really not a lot left here to watch.
1: Yeah, I would bet that was... and I'm curious to get his take on summer league seemingly getting shorter.
0: Yes.
1: You know, that it's now in vogue to make your debut and a splash, maybe a curtain call, and then call it good.
0: Elbow, wrist, wave to the crowd, score a few buckets, and then go back home.
1: But I do believe that, like I said earlier, the Jazz learned what they needed to learn from summer league in terms of Darren Peterson. I mean, if you just go back a month, people were worried about the fact he could put 30 minutes together. And he answered all the questions. I think, the situation he was in with guys doubling him and playing with more pressure.
0: Yeah.
1: That was definitely something that was an outlier, but I liked the way he handled it.
0: I did too. And I think that there's going to be a lot of attention on him, and I think that's something that he's ready for. And I think that's something that he can embrace and handle in a big way. And I'd say go for it. Let's see where he's at.
1: And the cool part, again, like, he's not going in there. Yes, it's a young crew, but it's a young, excited crew. They're excited to get on this journey to win. They've taken their lumps, you know, and so he's coming into a very, very positive environment to develop.
0: Joining us now, NBC Sports and ProBasketballTalk.com, it is Kurt Heelan joining us. Kurt, how are you?
2: I'm doing good. I'm glad to be home as of last night from just way too long in Vegas. So.
0: Yeah. There's about a 48-hour, 72-hour sweet spot with Vegas. And then once you hit that, it's no bueno after that.
2: Yeah, and I was there for like 7 days. More than enough. Yeah.
0: Yeah, yeah. Hey, so I guess now guys can come in, they can play a game, maybe two, and then right off in the sunset. Was there anything left to learn about either Darren Peterson or A.J. DeBonce after those first couple games?
2: No, and that's been the plan. That's been the pattern for, I don't want to say better part of a decade, but a while now. In fact, it's almost more unusual to see what Memphis has done, where they have continued to play Coward and Boozer longer. That was unexpected. I don't know that you're going to learn that much, like you said, beyond what you've already seen. And in the case of like Coward and Boozer, there's some advantages to playing them together since they're going to play a lot during the season together, and you try to let them develop some chemistry. And you could have made that case with Ace Bailey here, but Ace wasn't playing after he kind of tweaked his calf. And so I don't think you're getting anything out of that. And frankly, as you get deeper into the summer league, you get the guys who are now really trying to make the team, you know, trying to make their get noticed, whether for a European squad or the G League or whatever, wherever they're going to ultimately land. The basketball gets a little weirder, and you don't need somebody just diving into Peterson's knee because there's a loose ball or something.
1: Speaking of Darren, what were your thoughts on how his summer league went? He was able to play games here in Utah and then in Vegas as well. So collectively, your thoughts?
2: Yeah, I was impressed. I was impressed with his poise. I think you saw that particularly against Memphis there in Salt Lake that second game where he really handled the pressure of it well. But he's also a rookie, and the next game out, he didn't handle it as well. When he got pressured in Vegas, I guess that was the second game in Vegas. I'm trying to remember now. It's all starting to blend together. There was one game where he had kind of a rougher day, but that's all part of the learning process. He is going to get so much thrown at him over the next couple of years. But physically, he looked great. The explosion is there. The mental part of the game is there. He just really seems to get it. And most importantly, like, none of the health issues, none of that seemed – that all seemed forgotten. And you know, it's a long season, so we'll deal with all that then. But I thought it looked fantastic.
0: You know, there's guys that you want to see. If they play well, it's a cherry on top. And I always say first-year guys, you know, rookies, I don't have high expectations. But I always have high expectations for guys – that have played in the league and are playing in their second or third summer league. And with that, I'm a little, there's a concern level on Cody Williams, because I did not think he looked particularly good for the Jazz, especially down there in Vegas.
2: He, to be fair, they are asking him to put the ball in his hands and do more creation than he's frankly probably ever going to do with the Jazz properly. And that's part of what summer league is. Let's put this guy in a situation where we can't really do that, you know, over the course of 82. But he didn't stand out consistently. He had his moments. He definitely has gotten a little stronger, which was certainly one of the issues that he had to deal with. But it wasn't the kind of breakout you'd hoped for. And it's something to monitor, because this is, I think we discussed this last week when I was there. This is really like a make or break year for him, right? Like, you've got to do it. This is the season where if you're going to be part of this going forward, if you're going to be part of the future, you've got to prove it this season. And Summer League didn't give me a ton of confidence heading that direction.
1: Your thoughts on AJ DeBonsa? He just played a couple games, but looked like he just picked up where he left off.
2: He did. And I hadn't seen him in person for, you know, basically a year, and you forget just how fluid and smooth an athlete he is. Just, it's the comp I keep using now is, if you remember, like, peak Roger Federer, where he'd play Rafael Nadal, and Nadal's this explosive athletic guy who's going everywhere, and Federer got to all the same balls, but he did it and it was just graceful and smooth, and it didn't look like he was working all that hard, you know. And it's not that he wasn't, or it's not that DeBonsa isn't, but there's just a fluidity to his athleticism that's impressive. He got to his spots. He knocked down his shots. I thought he looked fantastic out there. Frankly, what was impressive to me is all four of the top guys looked really good in Vegas. And you know, Caleb Wilson's got some ups and downs a little bit, but that was expected. He's a little more of a project than the other guys. And all that said, I was really impressed with DeBonsa as a guy who can step in, and he's going to be asked to do a lot for that team, but he can pick his spots a little bit because he's between Trae Young and Anthony Davis.
0: You know, the thing, you brought up Caleb Wilson, and that's the thing that cracks me up about Summer League, is that in the first game, seemed like we were going to size him up for a jacket for the Pro Basketball Hall of Fame. And then the next game, it was like, okay, what Applebee's is he going to be serving tables with Anthony Bennett? Like, it's just like there's no in between. Exactly. There's no in between on this. Oh, I think we may have lost Coach.
2: Oh, no, I'm here.
0: Oh,
2: I'm here.
0: There we go. Sorry about that.
2: I put you on mute for a second to yell at my dog, who is, I don't know what you're barking at, dude. There's nothing going on in front of
1: Hey, settle down, Bowser.
2: Yeah, that first game was a bit of a misnomer in the sense that, like, I mean, he was 7 of 27 shooting threes in 24 games. in college, and then he knocked down 7 of 11 in his first summer league game. And it's like I was sitting next to somebody who's followed him a little bit. It's kind of, it's not just that he didn't shoot at North Carolina. Like, he hasn't shot that well at any level. Like, he at no point, like, you see the potential there, but that was definitely a one-off night, and he looked much more human the next night. But he also knocked down some threes. He obviously can get to the rim. The athleticism is there. And I'm really happy for him in the sense that I think Thiago Splitter is the right – he's a really good developmental coach. He did a fantastic job in Portland last year. He was brought in from Europe partially for that reason. I thought he looked fantastic that way. Like, that's a good situation for him to develop. Splitter was actually out there coaching – at least the first part of summer league. I'm not sure if he's going to do the back end of it, but he's out there with the team and bonding with these guys. So I like Wilson's potential, but I wouldn't pick him as my rookie of the year. He's going to take a year or two to come around.
0: Kurt Heelan joining us, 97.5, the KSL Sports Zone. All right. So Kurt, you mentioned AJ, he plays those two games and you can tell that there was, He had that Darren Peterson thing lined up, and he wanted to make a statement. Yeah. He certainly did. And so you come away from him. I mean, we all know he's going to be good. We know he's going to be right there in the running for Rookie of the Year. Was there anything that you learned about him that you weren't expecting, or was that pretty much on par for what you expected?
2: On par for what I expected on the court. And Peterson, by the way, I think pressed a little in that game. That was one of his worst summer league games, and I think it was just Peterson's been able to rise up to big moments throughout his career, including playing DeBonce in college, but he seemed to press in this one a little bit, and it didn't work. I also forgot though that DeBonce is an incredibly confident individual. Like, he has a big personality, and I think that will serve him well marketing wise and career wise. You don't get to play at the level he wants to play at without some level of ego. There's no egolessness guys doing that. And he certainly brings that to the table, but it kind of works for him. He still does it in a charming way. And Joel Embiid isn't wrong. Everybody turns on these guys eventually, but for now, like, it works.
1: Well, the Jazz now have moved into this territory with center by committee. I think Walker Kessler was probably in the plans all the way along, and some plans you got to deviate, and it looks like that's what the Jazz will do here. I think it was the right move not to match. I think and everything they got back for it, right? So in your mind, how does that impact the Jazz ability to continue to try to climb and reach the playoffs?
2: I don't think they're I think they're still on that track, because Kessler was certainly part of that, but he wasn't going to be the heart and soul of that team. His job was to defend and protect the paint and, set some good picks and roll hard. You've got Markkanen, you've got Peterson, you've got Keontae George, you've got plenty of guys who are going to create and score. So that wasn't going to be the role, and I think Nurkic and, like you said, center by committee can fill that role for now while you look around and try to find the longer-term answer there. But centers, it was a good summer to be a center.
0: Yeah.
2: It was a good summer to be a center because there's a tall French guy in San Antonio, and everybody's trying to figure out, I got to go get somebody. I need my Isaiah Hartenstein, right? Like, I need to go get a guy who can do what he did for Oklahoma City, and ultimately, the Spurs won that series, but everybody watched it and said, I don't know, I need my Isaiah Hartenstein. Look, honestly, I had to put together yesterday for NBC Sports, you can find it there, a projection of the top 12 guys going to the 2 years out from the 2028 Olympics. Yesterday would have been 2 years from the opening ceremonies, and I started constructing that USA team, and I'm like, I got to get a big-bodied center. I have to find an American big-bodied center to deal with Wemby. And it might ultimately be Kessler. Like, Kessler, if he can prove to be the – if he can be the guy the Lakers are paying him to be, the guy the Jazz hoped he could be, then he might be that guy, especially in an international basketball world where there's no 3 seconds on defense in the paint. But everybody in the NBA is looking for those guys. It's good to be a center right now, man.
0: So it wouldn't be Vegas League without maybe a little TMZ side story to all of this. Can you give us any more details on the dust-up with Bam and Hero?
2: Not particularly. I think they're both ready to move on from it, but it was – look, as people know probably who've been following this, Tyler said some things going out the door on a secondary social media account that apparently everybody just knows is his. This is not my native world, but he apparently said this, and Bam, a pretty direct guy, confronted him, and they had to be separated. I'm personally, look, this happened in front of the Resorts World. So it happened in front of a casino hotel near Tyler Hero's entire AAU team of teenage kids. You telling me there's not video? There's video somewhere. We just haven't seen it yet. But I guess it got broken up pretty quickly, and Hero kind of brushed it off and is trying to move on, and Bam will probably do the same. But there's a little bad blood there, and it's going to be interesting. I think Milwaukee and Miami got to play each other four times, so it will be interesting. Might be a couple of hard fouls coming.
1: We spend a ton of time out here talking about the West. Man, the East has shifted around and gotten fairly interesting rather quickly, hasn't it?
2: It has. It's a lot deeper. The Knicks are still the team I probably trust the most, but Philadelphia is going to be right there. LeBron, if he ends up in Cleveland, which I still think is the most likely outcome, it's what I keep hearing, but we'll see. LeBron fills a need for them of a guy who can step up in the playoffs and kind of give them some glue on the nights that James Harden might have an off playoff game or two, guys.
1: Not defensively. check the analytics, man.
2: Yeah. But he's I think LeBron can lift them up. And the other part, Indiana gets Tyrese Halliburton back. And I like the Zubats trade for them as a rim protector and role, big. They're like, he upgrades their center position. They get back to flowing. That's just the conference is a lot deeper. I'm not quite sure what to do with Boston. I've got them dropped a little bit in my mind. Detroit's still going to be really good, but they didn't go get a secondary playmaker, which is concerning. With all due respect to Isaiah Joe, that's not his role.
1: No, he's a shooter, man.
2: He's a pure shooter. So, but that's still a much deeper conference than it was. And I think it's going to be a little tougher to get games, but also expect everybody's win-loss total, both conferences, to go down a little this year. Simply because with the new lottery system, this isn't a draft everybody was going to tank for anywhere, but there's going to be nobody really tanking. Like, Brooklyn's going to be pretty bad this year as they try to get, Mikael Brown Jr. and Denham and all those guys together. They went and got a floor raiser in Julius Randle. Like, every team is doing that now because they don't want to be in that bottom three and get punished for being that bad. And so every team's a little bit better, and they're going to win a few more. Everybody's going to win a few more games, and everybody's going to lose a few more games, and it's going to get tighter in the middle.
0: So before we let you go, the situation going on in Los Angeles with the Clippers and the NBA investigation, you had Adam Silver say that he wants this wrapped up before the start of the season, would have hoped that they'd have be a little further along than they are right now. The longer this goes on, is that a good or a bad sign for the Clipper ownership and Kawhi?
2: Bad.
0: That's what I think
2: it's bad. Yeah, it's getting worse. And, the reporting from Mike at The Athletic yesterday, and if you follow it, it's worth reading. They're now looking at a second situation like this, a second sponsor where apparently he got paid and didn't do anything or didn't do very much, and some other perks that may have come his way that weren't paid for. I'm curious how far down the rabbit hole they're going to go with that, because every team does that with a lot of guys. Hey, your mom's going to Hawaii. You want to use the owner's house for a few? That kind of stuff happens all the time. And nobody really wants that to stop, but there's a line there. But it sounds like it's bad. What I keep hearing now is they've got enough that the Clippers are going to get smacked pretty good, like lose draft picks, Ballmer suspended. They'll give him an eight-figure fine, but it's Ballmer. But you're going to see a massive fine. And Kawhi probably gets slapped on the wrist. Honestly, yeah. Like that's what we keep hearing is like it's the punishment isn't really going to hit Kawhi that bad. But I did notice that Kawhi is, you know, they started negotiations before all this went weird with the trade. They started talking to Toronto about his extension. He went and got an actual agent. It's no longer his lawyer and Uncle Dennis running the show. There's now an actual agent who's going to handle that for him.
0: That's probably for the best. Yeah. Hey, Kurt, we can't thank you enough, man. We appreciate it. We'll actually give you a few weeks off here because we've gone to this well a lot. So we want you to appreciate what's left of your summer. So thanks so much, as always. Looking forward to catching up with you again here soon. And I'm sure some news will break, and we'll find a way to get you back on the air here.
2: Yeah, I'm always around for you guys. And if not, look, come the fall after Utah State makes the college football playoffs and has a good strong season, we can get back into basketball as football starts to wind down. I always enjoy it, and we'll talk then.
0: You got it.
1: Thanks, Kurt.
2: Take care, guys.
0: 97.5, the EKSL Sports Zone. That's Kurt Helin, NBC Sports, ProBasketballTalk.com. All right, so when you think of Nephi and you think of steak and you think of beef, you don't think of, a lot of times people aren't going to think of a gourmet beet salad that's presented in such a way that looks like it should be in a 5-star Michelin, you know. This is incredible what they put in front of us here.
1: They say that, you know, it's hard to walk and chew gum. Try doing radio and eating and not getting stuff all over you and your laptop. That's a whole nother step, Jeremy.
0: Jeremy, you guys are this is gourmet, man.
3: Oh,
0: this
3: it's
0: is
3: unreal.
0: Unbelievable.
3: Yeah, you say 5-star Michelin. I mean, that's not an understatement. The food and products our chef and his team put out are just next level. I mean, they got goat cheese on there under those beets.
1: Oh, I see it. I mean, I love those beets. I can't wait to bite into this thing.
3: They seriously are.
1: The cool part about this place, I call it, Jeremy, the Disneyland of burger joints. you know, you come in here and it's a spectacle. I mean, and we talked to Bart about it. Community's vital to make everything go. And the way that we're taking care of Utah ranchers, this is Utah beef. But just talk about the community aspect of this whole thing.
3: Yeah, you know, one of our core values is building that community. And when we talk community, I mean, that's the community of Utah, right? It was important to Corey and Emily as we built that was a large part of our focus in being able to get, number one, our beef to everybody through that community. But then to build something like this right on this I-15 corridor where everybody travels through Nephi. Nephi's a great spot to stop and fuel up to both with your car and you and your kids. You know, it's just the perfect location to be able to do that. So when this was all being planned and building the playground and everything, I mean, that was the core focus of that was community. I'm building that community.
0: You don't serve a steak here, or you don't, like, your chefs don't go out and say, okay, that steak stays here, that steak stays here, that ground beef's going to go to the grill, and then everything else you can ship out. No, right. Like, they're not holding the best stuff. Everything's the best stuff. And the same quality steak you're going to get here at the steakhouse is the same steak that's going to be shipped to your house that you can cook at home.
3: Yes, consistency is something we've focused on so much, of having every beef that comes in, being able to be able to go to this steakhouse, to be able to go to online orders, to be able to go to our retail, all of our customers. That's such a huge focus.
0: If you haven't had Bar W beef yet, and I'm not just saying this because my name's on it, but I would say go get that Sunday sample box.
3: Oh, yeah.
0: All you have to do is go to barwbeef.com, select that Sunday dinner box. Use the promo code SCOTTY10. That's going to get you 10% off. That's going to get your chuck roast, your rump roast, tri-tip, 5 pounds of ground beef. It's a great way to try this stuff out.
3: Oh, absolutely. And if you're here in Utah, we'll ship it right to you for free.
0: For free. You won't spend a dime on shipping. This beet salad. this is incredible. Just the overall plating of this is just crazy.
1: I almost feel not worthy.
0: I know, right? It's like you almost don't want to. It looks so nice that you almost don't want to eat it. That's the kind of stuff you could be serving at your holiday party. All you have to do is send a quick email to Nicole, and you can reserve that holiday party. If you think you can wait till October, November and get your holiday party stuff booked, it's going to be long gone by then.
3: No, it will for sure. You know, last year was kind of, that was the beginning of it, was getting that all rolling with some holiday parties. It's already starting to fill up. We're getting the majority of people that did their Christmas parties here last year re-signed up. So, yeah, if you want a spot, definitely jump in and get that message sent over to Nicole. She'll take care of it.
0: And that's the kind of dinner you want to be serving to your employees to say thanks for thanks for a great year.
1: And then, as Megan mentioned, you know, we got the new location that's coming up in Spanish Fork. So ever growing and getting closer to continuing to serve the people of Utah. I love it.
3: Yeah. Expanding that community, right?
0: Yep. Yeah. Speaking of expanding, how are you all not 350 pounds around here?
3: Well, I can't walk through the bakery anymore in the mornings. Oh, no, I can tell you that.
1: Oh, dude, the spud nuts would be my worst enemy.
3: I take the long way around.
1: I told the gal, I went in early today that was working in the bakery, and I said, I would not do well here. I think we'd lose revenue, and I would gain inches.
3: Try being a contractor and have that bread into you. Exactly. Oh, sweet. You know?
0: I mean, honestly, you know, you walk by and they're like, hey, you know what? We're trying this recipe. Why don't you try this? Or why don't you try? I'm like, I will be your test kitchen. Yep. I'm more than happy to do that for you.
3: Yeah, absolutely.
0: Bar W Beef, Bar W Grill. 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
3: Yep.
0: Let's go. Jeremy and the crew ready to help you out. Jeremy's showing up to work. He's the Cal Ripken. Bart and everybody else, they're a little bit more
1: flaky. Appreciate your work ethic.
3: Oh, thank you. Someone's got to do
1: it. At least Scotty and I do. Lloyd's more like Bart.
3: Yeah, I know the Lloyd types of the world.
0: Exactly.
3: Everyone has one in their life, right?
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5: 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I don't think Jackson Hayes is the solution. Nurk, I'm not sure if he's the solution either. What do you think the Jazz do as far as center going forward?
6: None of that is going to be a solution long term, right? But anybody that thinks that the Jazz going into this particular season being a legitimate title contender, that's not realistic. It doesn't have to be that the Jazz have the perfect center for the timeline for this team right now. This Jazz team needs to be able to prove as constructed that they're able to win games. The expectation is still you make the playoffs, you definitely need to be a play-in team, like at worst. Yeah, down the road, the center position is going to need to be fortified a little bit, but that can happen over the next year. It's kind of as they ramp their way up through the Western Conference.
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0: 97.5, the KSL Sports Zone. 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
1: Woo!
0: Baby, we've got some good food here.
1: Yeah, I almost wanted, Lloyd, can you take the rest of the show? I'm going to dive into this, like literally dive into this salad. It's delicious.
0: This, it's a beet salad. It's just unreal.
1: My parents were both graduates of Jordan High School. They were beet diggers.
0: Ah, there you go.
1: So I feel certified to say that these beets are awesome.
0: It's like family.
1: It's in the family.
0: It's in the blood. All right. So we've got another opportunity for a major pain in the butt. Now, we've welcomed Alex into the mix because Alex is part of the show, Alex Annapolis. But here's the other element to this. Alex decided to skip out on this segment and go get some free food that they're serving down below.
1: I love it.
0: So we are going to be picking for Alex because, look, you go get the free food, that's fine, but just know you could end up in a little bit of trouble.
1: Jodine.
0: Yeah, let's just Jodine is going to be part of Alex's team.
1: I think he may be first pick.
2: If you choose that over the show, then this is what you get.
0: That's what you get, and you're going to like it.
1: Noted, boys.
0: So you are going, with your back-to-back victories, which I don't know if you've known this. You've been pretty humble about all of this. You have won back-to-back.
1: I have.
0: Yeah.
1: Have you guys ever seen Night at the Museum? Okay, just keep going. I paid for my brush.
3: Dum-dum. You give me gum-gum. You do dum-dum, you give me gum-gum.
1: That's Tom.
0: That's the dude from Never Ending Story, right? Or no, not Never Ending Story. Smell horrible.
2: I think you were right. I think you had Never Ending Story. That's the rock monster.
0: Yes, the rock monster. Anyway.
2: See, I know which movie you're talking about.
0: Thanks, Lloyd. I appreciate that.
1: I plead the fifth. From now on, I won't get it. I'll just let you sort it out. Till you're done.
2: Tim, don't be like that. Come on.
1: I guess that's the equivalent of taking my ball and going home.
0: So with that, you get a pick first in our major pain in the butt.
1: Well, we already know.
0: We each get three golfers, and whoever has the best score combined with their three golfers ends up winning. You've had back to back victories. You're no dum-dum. When it comes to golf.
1: Well, I had no idea. I appreciate the reminder. And I want to, before I begin, I want to thank both you and Lloyd and Alex for being runners-up. And I want to thank you for making it so easy for me to win. Okay? That's a Johnny Miller.
0: I like it. Yep.
1: If you listen to the show, there'll be Easter eggs. And I guess it makes an Easter egg if I talk about it. So just know that's the pattern. But, yes, with the first pick in the Open Championship 2026, Matt Fitzpatrick
0: is number one on your board. Number one overall pick.
1: Yep, but I like him for this week for some reason. I dreamt about it last night. Woke up thinking, I was Matt Fitzpatrick.
0: Really?
1: Uh-huh. Wow. Wrote it down. Didn't even know he was a golfer for
0: heaven's
1: sake. No, I'm just kidding.
0: I am going to go, you know what? If he falls in your lap, you kind of have to take him, right? Scotty Scheffler?
1: I'll take him.
0: All right. Scotty's the guy. Lloyd, who are you going with?
2: Well, since I was last, it's Alex's pick. So
0: No, you get a jump up.
2: Am I jumping up? Okay.
1: Yeah, that's part of the rules.
2: Okay.
1: Yeah.
2: Well, I am going to go.
1: And you should be third anyway.
2: Xander Schauffele.
0: Yes.
1: Ooh, like dog.
0: That's the Lloyd pick. Lloyd will always go Xander Schauffele if he's available.
2: Well, he never lets me down.
1: Okay, then you again.
0: It's Alex. Right. Alex is going to go Jodine with his first pick. And let's see, who else should we give him? Oh, guess who's in the field? I haven't heard this name in a while. David Duval.
1: Yes,
0: that'll be his second pick.
1: Yes.
2: By the
1: David
2: way,
1: Duval has
2: one of my favorite golfers.
1: 87.
2: One of my favorite golfers.
0: Remember those old nasty wraparound shades he used to wear? I wonder if he still does.
1: I'm looking for Jodine's odds.
0: I don't even think he's listed.
1: He has to have odds. Yes, he is.
0: Where is he at?
1: Right there. He has much better chance to win. Oh, no, he doesn't. He's plus 115,000.
0: Wow. All right.
2: Not great odds there, Bob.
0: Not great, Bob.
1: Lloyd. And then Duval's plus worse. 500 grand.
0: Wow.
2: David Duval was so good. He was like the number two player overall at one point.
0: And Tiger broke him.
1: But yes, then he went from, it was, there's no in
2: he
1: between.
2: Got vertigo,
1: it was
2: I think.
1: Number one. It was number one to all of a sudden he had my golf game.
0: Yeah.
1: Which isn't a good one.
0: Didn't he shot a 59 in a round.
2: I want to say it was like a U.S. Open. You were.
0: Yeah.
2: Yeah.
0: Just crazy.
1: Did you guys know BT shot 74 at the Old Course?
2: I heard that.
1: I appreciate you.
2: Apparently, it's
1: not that
2: hard of a course.
1: Coming on here, flapping his gums.
0: I do appreciate that. But he was very like self-aware. He's like, okay, I'm going to say something, and you guys are going to make fun of me. The Old Course is really not that hard. And it's like, oh,
2: what do you mean?
0: He's like, well, I shot a 74. It's like, senior pro-am. British Open, too.
1: Yeah, I mean, wind wasn't, up, and I am fairly long off the tee. Smart enough to understand the angles. Come on, BT.
2: We make fun, but it's only because
0: we're jealous because
2: he gets to play the Masters, Augusta, frequently.
0: Yes,
1: and
0: he does.
1: And he knows we love him.
0: And that's
1: just part of being loved here.
0: Absolutely. You hurt the ones you love. Lloyd, second pick.
2: I am going to go... I do not like going with people from overseas, but I'm going to do it. I am going to go with Justin Rose.
1: Ooh. From overseas.
0: That's who I was going to go with.
1: That's a pretty stellar pick, Lloyd.
0: Give me... give me Rory. Fine.
2: Jeez. Oh, Mr. Front Runner here.
0: I know.
1: Okay, I've got two here, correct? Yes.
0: The answer yes, you is do. Yes. You snake.
1: The first year I didn't, and I had to. Okay, so I'm going to go T. Fleetwood, and I'm going to go Siwoo Kim. I'll see you later. It's just a sign that I'm pulling away yet again.
0: 43-1 odds.
1: Siwoo Kim. And I left a bunch up there for you.
0: I know you did. I'm not going to... You know what? Guess what? If you're going to gamble on somebody right now, I'm telling everybody...
1: Don't use that word, Sorsby.
0: But if you're going to Sorsby on somebody, it's going to be...
2: Let me guess, you're going to go John Rahm.
0: No, I would say Colin Morikawa, because I'm not going to take him, which means he's going to do very well. Colin Morikawa and I have a bad relationship. When I take him, he never makes the cut. When I don't take him, he ends up winning.
1: He is my greatest golf win.
0: Oh yeah?
1: Yeah. Called it the Open he won. The US Open or PGA in his rookie season.
0: I instead am going to go you just took Fleetwood, right?
1: Yes, I did. Yeah, I like his hair.
0: Give me Åberg, Ludvig. Is it Åberg?
1: That's a good pick. Åberg, yeah.
0: Åberg.
1: I called him Åberg, too.
0: My bad.
1: That's okay.
0: All right.
2: All right. I'm going to take Shane Eats More Beefs Lowry.
0: Yes!
1: Ooh, that's a pretty stupid pick, too. Ooh, Lloyd's kind of got a sneaky good team.
0: Eats More Beef Lowry.
1: Xander was on my wish list this year. I should have taken him first.
0: Yeah, I think you probably would have had Fleetwood available for you.
2: I got one for you for our guy, for Alex.
0: Oh, yeah.
2: So I will see your Siwoo Kim, and I'm going to go Minwoo Lee.
0: I'm trying to find what's his odds.
2: He's probably up there. He's like top 25. Like he's like number 24.
1: Wait a minute. Hey, did you just check raise me?
2: I did.
1: You just check raised me, didn't you?
0: That was a check raise. Yeah. All right, there you go. It's our major pain in the butt right here.
1: So let's recap. I want to hear what we've got.
0: Oh boy, Lloyd. I hope.
1: Okay,
0: you're,
1: I've got mine. I'll see mine.
0: Track of them?
2: I've got them. I do have them.
1: Okay, I got Fitzy.
2: Yeah, you went on a limb and went with Matt Fitzpatrick.
1: And then see you with Kim and Tommy Fleetwood.
2: Yep.
1: I like my lineup.
2: Scotty's got Scotty Scheffler,
0: yep.
2: Rory McIlroy, and Ludvig Ebert. Alex has Joe Dean, Dave
1: Joe
2: Duvall.
1: Joe Dean.
2: Min-Woo Lee. And I went with Xander Schauffele, Justin Rose, and Shane Lowry.
0: I like your team, Lloyd.
2: I'm a big fan of my team, too.
0: Yeah, you got
2: this
0: a good
2: is
0: one.
2: I'm going to break through. I feel it.
1: I'm nervous. I'm not eating this as gleefully as I was.
0: Yeah.
1: I was gleefully.
0: You knew after the last one you were going to win that one.
2: By the way, I had to give our guy Alex somebody decent because he did bring me up a little bite to eat.
1: The best thing ever will be this. They'll make a movie after this open. The story of Joe Dean.
0: 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Hope you're all having a great day. We are live here at Bar Dub Grill and the Bar W Steakhouse off of exit 222 in Nephi. Boy, do we have the plate of all plates here. We got a little steak. We got the green beans.
1: You need me to say anything else?
0: I need us to go to break because I'm going to get into this. 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

0: Hey, guess what? Alex Napolis has now earned himself a four-minute soccer update because Coach and I are eating steak here at Bar W Steakhouse and the Bar W Grill. So,
1: how about it, Alphonse?
0: So, yeah, our guy Alex is going to go for a long time because Coach and I want to eat. No, it's our one-minute World Cup update. Look, we got semifinals to look back on. We got a lot to break down, so let's not waste any time. Alex needs his 1 minute, so here we go. 1 minute World Cup update starting right now.
2: Yesterday, Spain and France go head-to-head in Game 1 of the World Cup semifinals. It is the French national team who gets eliminated by Spain. It's a 2-0 win for Spain as Orsi Bala scores a penalty kick in the 22nd minute. And then in the 58th minute, Pedro Porro scores a second for Spain. They hold on. They take down France. France now moves on to the third-place game, while as the Spanish national team will be playing for their first World Cup final since 2010, looking for World Cup number 2. Later today, coming up here at 1 o'clock, England and Argentina going head-to-head for the other spot in the World Cup final. Argentina, after winning the World Cup last season, looking to go back-to-back, looking to make it back to a final for the second World Cup in a row. England looking for their first chance at a World Cup in almost 100 years for the English national team. England will be dealing with some injuries along the back line. Stones has to come in and start, and so we'll see if John Stones can deal with the battle of Lionel Messi and co, as Argentina will be looking to move ahead to the next round. Argentina starting Simeone, as Simeone and Argentina will be looking to make their way into the next round. Lionel Messi, of course, one of the leading goal scorers in the World Cup, at the top of the table round with 8, and Argentina looking to go back-to-back. They're coming in with the number 1 ranking in the FIFA rankings, and Argentina and England going head-to-head down there in for the World Cup final. Lloyd, how much more time do we have here? There's not much going on left. Argentina, though, of course, will be heading over to the semifinal game with Ismail Elfaf as the ref. Are you guys really eating? I was waiting for the buzzer to go off.
0: I know you were. Lloyd was having fun with you.
2: I know. He's laughing in there.
0: Oh, yeah.
3: Oh, my gosh, dude. See, I got it earlier, and I have to admit it.
2: I'm so tired.
3: Somebody's got to get it because it's just too good. I mean, that was...
0: Hey, you did. That's what we call tap dancing, and Alex, you did a tremendous job, man.
3: And England and Argentina once again will do...
2: I think I said the same thing like 4 times over and over again.
0: Who's in net again? For, no.
2: I think it's Argentina.
0: Yeah.
3: Best part of the whole thing.
4: Right now, so.
2: I know, there's only one game happening, so I'm like trying to just figure out things to talk about.
0: Oh, man.
4: I feel that. I'm sorry. That was uncalled for. That was his idea. My bad.
3: That was the best of both worlds. That was laughter. That was the culinary experience.
0: Yes, because that was us being able to sneak in a few more bites of this incredible Bar W beef steak.
3: The steak, like, seriously, you want to talk about melting your mouth.
0: Yep, absolutely. By the way, big thanks, Alex Napolis, our 3 minute World Cup update.
5: 3 minutes
0: normally
5: World
0: it's
5: Cup.
0: 1 minute, but we got a little extended today. Megan's hanging out with us. Megan, you guys have completely outdone yourself on this one. This is scary good. Do we have Megan? Nope. There we go.
3: That headphone.
0: Yeah, let's throw that one on. We'll adjust here on the fly. Now we got you.
6: Oh, there we go. Yeah. I say we just want to make sure that you guys are so full when you drive home.
3: Full and happy. Like, seriously, this is my happy place. Are you kidding me?
6: Well, Tim, we did know you have not gotten to try the steak yet.
3: I have not, and that is, I mean, I've tried the stuff I took home, believe me. We've cooked that up.
6: Yeah.
3: But this is a whole nother level. Like, wow. I love the fact that it just literally your fork
6: just right through. I'm going to bring Chef Nick on next have him talk to you guys about this culinary experience.
0: Because, you know, I think a lot of people, and this goes with the with the facility here in Nephi on the processing, they think Bar W Beef, and they think mom and pop. And it is. Corey, like, it's all about family.
6: Yep.
0: But the amount of resources, technology, and knowledge to put together one of the state-of-the-art facilities where these cattle go through, the way that they're raised, the scientific ways in which they're mixing grain and grass to make sure you have that right kind.

0: expense has been spared to make sure this is the perfect culinary experience.
1: Yeah, it's and everyone on our team pays attention to those details, right? Like, yeah. We know that if we don't get the marbling right, then the customer's not going to be happy, and the restaurant's not going to be happy, right? Like, it's got to be the same all the way through. And so that's one of those things that we stand by, is our consistency. It's got to stay the same.
2: Even down to the detail of, like, the asparagus and the bacon.
1: I know.
2: And like, so that good. Was, seriously, I felt like I was in heaven.
1: Yep.
0: I told Bart this story, but I was, there's a famous steakhouse in Indianapolis called St. Elmo's.
2: Yep.
0: And I was there for the NCAA tournament a couple of years ago, and just because of the groups I was with, I got to go back-to-back nights, which I thought was great. And the first night, got the same exact steak. It was a ribeye, and the first night was fabulous.
1: Yeah.
0: Next night, it was fine, but completely different steak. Even though it was supposed to be the same cut, it mm-hmm. tasted completely different. It was prepared differently. It just didn't have the same kind of vibe from night to night. I've never had a steak here, right, or a burger here. Like, everything day in and day out is just, you knock it out of the park.
1: Yeah. It's amazing what's gone into this. Just absolutely. Like you would walk in here and you wouldn't expect it. And
0: no.
1: Other restaurants, they don't have what we have.
2: No, they're more about all the, you know, you guys have that detail too, the amazing environment, but the environments usually carry the day. The uh-huh. food's okay. This food, I'm telling you.
1: Yeah.
2: You have to try it.
1: Yep. Yeah. People walk in here and they're like, wow, this is an amazing building. And it absolutely is, right? But it holds nothing compared to the food.
0: That's the Wright family, just what they do and everything, mm-hmm. right?
1: Yep. Yeah. I've been privileged to work with them for about 8.5 years now. I've known Corey and Emily both.
0: Yeah.
1: And we don't skimp on the details, right? Like, that is one thing that is just inbred in them.
0: If they're going to do it, they're going to do it right.
1: Yeah.
0: 100%. All right. So there's the retail location here. So you can come down here, get your steaks.
1: Yep.
0: I'm going to run over there after the show and grab our haul. Although, that set a bar really high. You know you're coming to my house.
2: No, I'm expecting the exact same thing there, Chef Tell.
0: But also know that you can come by, have somebody prepare it for you here. Mm-hmm. You can also have that same beef shipped to your house.
1: Yeah.
0: Like, there's no excuse for you not to try this beef.
1: Yeah, absolutely not. Yep. And if you're lucky, sometimes I'll even deliver it to your house.
0: There you go. Megan will come by.
2: Megan.
0: She's like,
2: that's just an extra. What a right? blessing that would be.
0: And if not, Megan will make sure Jeremy brings it to your house.
1: I might dispatch him a few times. Yeah.
2: Yes, I bet you would.
0: Because these same guys that are running the operation, outside of Megan doesn't do the branding. But other than that, you're involved in everything.
1: Yeah, I conveniently have conflicts on branding day.
0: You're smart.
1: Yeah.
0: You're smart. Go to barwbeef.com. I want you to try the Sunday dinner box. 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It's going to give you 10% off. That's 2 chuck roasts, 1 rump roast, 1 tri-tip roast, 5 pounds of ground beef. And coming up in the fall, you made the big announcement.
1: The new retail
0: location.
2: I love
0: in Spanish
2: that.
0: Fork.
2: Everything about it.
1: Yep.
2: That's awesome.
0: And if you've got your holiday parties, you need to get on your books, do it now. Schedule. You've got a great banquet room here.
1: Beautiful. Absolutely beautiful.
0: So all you have to do is email Nicole on that, right?
1: Yep, Nicole@barwsteakhouse.com.
0: So get on the books. Don't think you can wait till October, November to book that, because you're going to be...
1: You're going to be sad.
0: Out of luck.
1: Yeah.
0: I almost used a different term, but probably... Probably should.
2: Good thing you said that.
1: Sad is the safest for the radio. Yeah.
0: Exactly. Yeah. It's Bar W Steakhouse, Bar W Grill, barwbeef.com. Come on, folks. Try the best beef on the planet right here at Bar
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0: 97.5 DKSL Sports Zone. All right, it's that time of year where we're going to kind of take a look across the schedules of Utah and BYU and start previewing some of these upcoming opponents. Coming up here in just a moment, we'll chat with Thomas Murphy, who covers the Arkansas Razorbacks, as that'll be an early opponent for the University of Utah. So looking forward to chatting with him and getting the thoughts on everything Arkansas football related for the upcoming season. That game against Utah will be in Rice-Eccles Stadium coming up on September 12th, as we will continue to rally around this upcoming football season.
1: Well, I can't wait. I can't wait for football. It was great to be down and just get a vibe for at least the Big 12. And I like that we're going to hop around and kind of find out the strengths, you know, what the storylines are with each team that we talk to. They'll help us to even be more ready when the time comes. But, you know, the way time travels, it will be here before we turn around, my guy.
0: Yeah. Arkansas started out the year 2-0 with wins against Alabama A&M and then Arkansas State. And then lost 10 in a row, finished the year at 2-10 on the season. Yeah, it was not a particularly great one for the Arkansas Razorbacks. But, you know, the other thing, too, you look at there are a lot of games that were close that just didn't go their way. Lost to Tennessee 34-31. Lost against Texas A&M 45-42. Lost to Mississippi State 38-35. Lost to LSU 23-22.
1: Man, heartbreakers.
0: Memphis 32-31. Ole Miss 41-35. It's just anything that could go wrong did go wrong for that team.
1: And I'll tell you what, man, you see that on a page, but to live it,
0: yeah,
1: like to win the first two, have some excitement, and then, you know, suffer the losses, and you can watch your team drain confidence. I mean, there's no surprise that all those probably came right down to the wire, and, you know, they gained confidence. They lost confidence from all those losses.
0: This is unreal what they are serving for us here.
1: This is mysterious.
0: At Bar W Beef. A smoked pecan peach cobbler. Look at that.
1: Gracious.
0: Oh, you get that smoke smell? That is unbelievable.
2: I just watched the steam go up.
0: Did you see that on the video, Lloyd?
1: Next time you need to come, Lloyd.
2: I am going to be there the next time.
1: Yes.
0: We tried to get you down here, Lloyd.
2: I know. I had some stuff I had to do. I apologize. I should have seen it through. I'm very disappointed in myself.
0: You should have brought your blanket and came on down here. I've had a lot of other things.
1: I'm not going to be careful how I say this. I've had a lot of things brought to me that smoke, but not dessert.
0: A smoked. And again, they bring it out, and it's in this glass container or kind of a glass cover. They open it up, and the smoke comes out. I'm telling you, this is a culinary experience unlike anything else. All right, so I'm going to do the play-by-play. Coach is taking a big bite of the peach cobbler with the ice cream on the top. Thumbs up?
1: Yeah, it's crazy the mixture of tastes in that.
0: Yeah?
1: Right? Caramel, vanilla, peach, and the smoke. Quite interesting.
0: Very much getting that smoke flavor, too.
1: Whew.
0: Wow, that's good. Holy cow, that's good. All right. Maybe it's a good thing we're having some phone issues, because trying to manage our way through this while also talking Arkansas football would be very difficult.
3: So you lost to them.
0: So those 10 in a row, whoa, how'd that finally make that work?
1: I've run into so many nice people walking around that say, man, we love the show. Two guys that were down here doing a training of some sort, and they're like, where are we going to eat Nephi? They got in the car, turned the car on, and we just happened to say, we're in Nephi. They headed over, and now they know.
0: And now they know. So you got a Utah team, by the way, and we've talked about this with this Utah football schedule. Now, again, no disrespect to Arkansas. Obviously, they're certainly capable of winning games and putting up points. They just were unable to finish the deal in some games last year. But you got Utah opening up against Idaho. That'll be a win. Then Arkansas in Salt Lake City. Then Utah State in Salt Lake City. They go to Ames to take on Iowa State and then get Kansas at home and then go to Colorado. Those are the first six games of the year. And then you got, you know, then you got Houston and a little bit later on BYU and then Arizona and TCU. So the schedule toughens up on that back six. But Utah, frankly, should open up the season 6-0. And will be favored heavily in each one of those games.
1: Yeah, and we talked about BYU, you know, chance to do that as well. The one thing that sticks out to me is that TCU game. And hopefully BYU's, you know, the offense and defense are working together that day. But it's going to be a battle every Saturday. You know, it's easy for us to go, they should be 6-0.
0: Oh, yeah.
1: I used to hate when people would do that to me.
0: I bet you would lose your mind when you'd be listening to the radio and you hear us
1: because it's so hard to say something like that. It's so hard to win a game, you know.
0: Yeah, it is.
1: So I don't want to be disrespectful, but, you know, if you're just looking at the Kenny Atkins part of it, the analytics,
0: yeah,
1: they should be 6-0.
0: Yeah. And, again, not fair at all to say that.
1: No.
0: But that's the kind of that's the fun part about being in the media.
1: But I should be more thin than I am. I mean, it does take work, right?
0: Well, I tell you what, we do more remotes down here.
1: All of us are going to be busted.
0: All of us are going to be in a whole lot of trouble really quickly.
1: I mean, the one thing I just you mentioned their schedule is brutal, and they've got a brand new coach in Greg McElroy. He, you know, his quote: the resume is you got a brand new coach, a brand new quarterback. Arguably the hardest schedule in the sport, handed to you in a welcome basket with a live snake in it. That's the way he sees it. It will be a lot to digest, and I don't think that the expectation will be crazy high after 2-10. I mean, they certainly want to try to get that thing back closer to what Arkansas is used to, and that's just being competitive and some years having a little bit, you know, more of a special season. But it's never been a place since the like 60s and 70s that's been lighting up the world.
0: But it is a place where you've got a massive fan base, you've got a lot of resources, you've got a pretty strong, wealthy donor base.
1: Great league. I mean, the league's going to cover a lot of stuff for
0: you. So you should be able to have some level of success there. And again, that was not a bad roster they had last year. They just couldn't get over the hump.
1: And not a lot of bad losses, as you said. I mean, in terms of, like, they played competitively. They were in games. You know, most of those that you rattled off were one score. So sometimes those just snowball.
0: Yeah.
1: You get in the midst of it, and you think, okay, we got to get this turned. And then you're on the bus on the way, and everybody's like, oh, there's no chance.
0: Well, there's this, there's an old coaching adage. You have to learn how to win.
1: Yeah.
0: And, you know, you can be a great team, but just not knowing how to make the steps down the – or the steps down the stretch to find a way to get it done. And that team was certainly snake bit last year. All right, covering the Razorbacks, Thomas Murphy, kind enough to join us right here on 97.5 DKSL Sports Zone. Tom, how you doing?
4: Oh, man, I'm doing well. It's a pleasure to be on with you guys.
0: It's good to catch up with you. You're hard-pressed to find a team more snake bit than Arkansas last year, 2-10, 10-game losing streak. But, man, there were so many close games. How hard was that to be around, seeing a team that played their butts off in a lot of games but just couldn't get over the top?
4: Well, y'all dug into the Razorbacks a little bit for sure, because that was the kind of the trademark of their season last year. So many, and it started with their first loss, a game at Ole Miss where, you know, they're down six and they're driving and it's the two-minute warning and they're on the Ole Miss 27, I think. And the next play, they complete a pass, and they fumble it on the 24. And so if that drive had gone the way of a lot of their other series in the second half, they might score a touchdown with, you know, 30, 40 seconds left and really put some pressure on Ole Miss to, you know, at least get in field goal range. That was Trinidad Chambliss' first start. And I don't doubt that if Arkansas scored with like a minute left that they would have gone down and won the game. But we saw a little bit of a flash of what Chambliss would turn into and lead them into the playoff all the way to the semifinals. So there was a lot of that. The following week against Memphis, they had a huge lead and blew that. And that probably played a lot into Ryan Silverfield getting the head coaching job. But they played game after game in conference play, you know, Texas A&M, playoff team, three-point game, so on and so forth, and just could not get a breakthrough. It was almost like the reverse karma for Bobby Petrino from being a big winner here, and then he has the bike wreck, and they're like, this is his way to gain redemption with the fans, and they can't get over the hump even after firing Sam Pittman, and they go 0-7 under him.
1: I read earlier when we were talking earlier in the segment about Greg McElroy from ESPN talked about the Silverfield hire and how the resume, his quote is, the resume is you got a brand new head coach, a brand new quarterback, arguably the hardest schedule in the sport, handed you like a welcome basket with a live snake in it. He's got to feel like that for Silverfield, but he's also, he did a great job at a place that's not really known for football.
4: He did at Memphis. You know, he inherited the program from Mike Norvell, and they were on an upswing for sure. But he maintained that, and they started last year. I want to say it was 6-0 maybe, and then I think they were 8-1, and then they lost their last several in a row. And I know it was a coaching carousel season was just starting, but they seem to have lost some of their focus down the stretch. But you know, he's got a good track record, and I think he's got a good attitude about what he inherited, meaning he understands they're on the bottom rung right now, and the only way to build is just to get the belief going at the every level of the system, you know, if the hallways of the football building to the, you know, the janitors and all that kind of stuff, and get belief going. But Arkansas football has been in a lull for so long, really since Petrino is here, that it's not going to be an easy rebuild. And I don't think their roster really is competitive with the rest of the SEC right now, despite the fact that last year they played all those tight games. They're just behind. I mean, they're going to have to pull upsets and, you know, win turnover margins by surprising numbers to have a chance to win any of their games against Power Four teams.
0: So that's, you know, that's the other element to this world we're living in with the NIL, is that you can rebuild a team pretty quickly and make them competitive, but you also need the dollars to do it and to build that roster. Where is Arkansas in terms of the NIL food chain of the SEC?
4: Right. Well, Hunter Yurecek made the announcement. Everybody in college sports probably saw it. And when Sam Pittman was fired, the day of the Silverfield press conference, he said he was not provided the resources to compete in the top of the SEC. And they said, we're going to get in the top half. Well, I don't doubt that they shot for the number, which would be 8 in the SEC, which would have been that in those dollars. But it's all apples and oranges. We're not going to see straight comparisons of what your NIL budgets are. But I would still think it's probably ranked around 11 or 12, maybe 10, in the SEC, with just a few behind me. We don't know what Vanderbilt's is. They're not a public institution. They might have more in their war chest in Mississippi State, maybe Kentucky. But really, and maybe South Carolina is competitive with them. But, I mean, that's really it. So they don't have as many four-stars on their roster. And they've got to win it with guys they develop up. And then you know, star players at positions like quarterback. And there's no guarantee they have that this season.
1: I know that Arkansas was really excited about the start time out here in Utah. that made the news a little bit. Could you get any info on that? I guess the AD was, you know, just concerned with what it does to the schedule and everything.
4: Well, it's because not only is that the night game, the super late game, but then the next Saturday they play Georgia, conference opener at 11 a.m.
1: Oh,
4: and,
1: man.
4: You know, I get the complaining there, because you're basically losing a day. You're playing the late game Saturday, and then you have an 11 o'clock kickoff the following Saturday. It's a relatively minor thing, but recovery time, prep time, Georgia will be much better prepared, I'm sure, and Georgia's a better program right now. So you want every advantage you can get, and they did not get it in this instance. You know, the series all came about because Harlan and Yurecek are our buddies from back in the day. So, but I'm really excited. I went on radio with the BYU guys when Arkansas played 22 and 23. Had a blast with them. I'm enjoying talking to you guys. We can do it again during the season if you want. But I love going to Utah. I've been a couple of other times just on my own, and I can't wait to go to the game. In fact, when we were out there for the BYU game, I went to the stadium, and it was my lucky day. There was somebody like at the ticket center or whatever, and I'm like, I just wanted to see the stadium, and they let me in there. So I was kind of in there by myself that day. It was fun.
1: You must look trustworthy, man. You must look trustworthy. I just want to say, when you if you do come out that week, for sure, let us know. We'd love to have you come drop by and say hello.
4: Yeah, and I think I brought him some good luck, because I think a very highly regarded USC team was there the next day, and I'm pretty sure Utah won the game. If you look up the dates, the day Arkansas played BYU, I think Utah.
1: I remember that. That's
4: USC.
1: Right. Yeah, that's right.
0: So what's the you know, there's some places where maybe the record doesn't necessarily hold true to fan expectations. Where's the community? Where are the natives at on Arkansas football, and where did they expect this team to be? I know there'll always be people that think you should be going 12-0 every year, but what are reasonable expectations that the community demands for that football team?
4: Well, in terms of wins and losses, to see them get to 6 wins and make a bowl game this year, I mean, it just seems like it's outlandish to suggest that. The expectation probably would be, you know, 4 wins or more. I mean, beat your non-conference games that you're playing, you know, with the exception of Utah. So it's Tulsa and North Alabama. Win those two. You know, Utah game for them is such a pivotal game. And the thing is, yes, there's change at the top for Utah. But the fact that Dampier's back, and I think isn't Wayshon Parker, lead tailback, he's back. So just that alone gives Utah the edge, and being at home and being at altitude, whatever, big time edge. But I do think showing a competitive spirit in that game, having a chance, and then coming back against Georgia and being also representative, because Georgia can run you out of the building sometimes. And just so they could get off to a horrible start, because then conference play really hits right after that. And yeah, exactly. They have 9 conference games in a row. So I think 6 wins would be a phenomenal debut season. 4 wins would be okay. We're showing progress. But you get 3 or less. And right now there's a bunch of, I think, apathy. And there some people are mad at Juracek that, you know, he admitted that they weren't competitive in football. And so there's a lot more focus. You know, they got a national championship winning track, and the basketball's good with Calipari, and it won't take long into the season, if they lose at Utah, lose at Georgia, and then start losing, that the focus will shift quickly to basketball.
0: Who, if, and again, we're not holding you to it, but if there was, if you had to go in the crystal ball, who do you anticipate will be the starting quarterback in week 1?
4: Yeah, we kind of felt like K.J. Jackson, the redshirt sophomore, got some playing time last year. He looked okay in the game against Texas. It was a little bit out of hand, but the last quarter against Texas, he did lead them on 2 touchdown drives, for what that's worth. But he got the start against Missouri and did not look as good the following week at home. So really, the tale is still to be told for him. But A.J. Hill has a little hitch in his windup, and he's got to get that fixed, or I don't think he can be competitive as for the starting position. So if he improves that over the course of summer and whatever, then maybe he'll have a shot. But my money would be on K.J. Jackson. But it's between him and A.J. Hill.
0: Okay. Well, hey, we appreciate your time. Looking forward to chatting with you. And tell you what, when this game gets out at Fayetteville, we got to get out there, because I love that city.
1: Oh, yeah,
0: that's a fun
1: sure.
0: place.
1: Good spot.
4: I've lived all around the country, guys. My dad was in the military, and Fayetteville's been my favorite place. It's a great place to bring up a family, and I'm sure you'll enjoy your visit.
0: That sounds good. We appreciate it. Looking forward to seeing you out here in Salt Lake City as well.
4: All right. Take
0: Tom
4: care, guys.
0: Murphy joining us right here on 97.5, the KSL Sports Zone, covering the Arkansas Razorbacks. And I love guys that come on that don't, you know, there's guys that come on that cover the team that you can tell, you know, that they're a fan. And so they paint a rosy picture, and then there's other guys be like, hey, look, 6 wins is going to be a huge accomplishment for this team given that schedule.
1: Yeah, he was great, and I would have him on for the accent alone.
0: Yes, exactly.
1: It just does my heart good.
0: That's a guy that starts talking, and I'm like, all right, Lloyd found a good one here. Absolutely. All right, 97.5, the KSL Sports Zone. chef, you have outdone yourself.
5: Hello, gentlemen. Thank you.
1: Oh, yeah. I feel like we should actually go back and do dishes or something.
0: Yeah.
1: So good.
0: I
1: feel guilty. We got more than we deserve.
6: We need some new dishwashers.
1: Okay.
0: Done.
5: Yeah, perfect.
1: I'm looking for a part-time gig.
0: After what we've had here, it feels like the least we can do. Megan, introduce our guy here.
6: Yeah, so this is Chef Nick Robertson. He's our executive chef here. I dragged him out of the kitchen. Made him come and talk about the amazing things that he creates for us.
0: All right, so let's start with the granddaddy of them all. Let's talk about the steak.
5: Yeah, so
0: that was a filet?
5: Yeah, that's our 8-ounce Bar-W beef filet, and that was kind of our play on classic steak frites with béarnaise sauce and haricot vert, green beans done with almonds and pomegranate reduction, just sweet, hearty,
1: nice.
5: I taste
1: a little bacon in there.
5: Yeah, of course.
1: Baby.
0: And then you got the butter on top of it, too.
5: Yeah, that's our maitre d' butter, kind of secret recipe, but it adds a little pop.
0: I like how it's like, okay, I'll tell you some things, but there's other things you don't get to know.
1: I didn't need my knife.
5: Perfect.
1: The fork just went crazy.
0: The peach cobbler, talk about because that cobbler is underneath it, and it's just it's unique. It's really impressive.
5: Yeah, that's Chef Cambry is our pastry chef, and she came up with that. The base is kind of a white chocolate crumble with our house-made almond granola, and then she actually smoked cream to make the caramel, so those toasted marshmallow notes you're picking up, it's part of that, and just nice soft poached peach. It's perfect bite.
1: I'll tell you what, man, when I bit into that thing, I have, you know, I've tried to smoke a turkey, and you smoke brisket. Never had dessert smoked, and it was delicious. And I loved, like you said, I kept saying, I kind of taste that marshmallow when you stick it over the fire. So I was on the right track.
0: You know, the thing that it seems really impressive is that there's not a lot of micromanaging here. They're like, hey, we're going to give you the best beef on the planet, and then you run with it. And it seems like you have free reign in that kitchen.
5: No, this is a dream kitchen, chef's menu. Couldn't ask for a better place to be with better beef to work with. It's a dream.
0: What makes that beef really, you know, from a chef's perspective, when you have this Bar-W beef, what makes it fun to work with? What makes it so good?
5: I mean, you can taste the love they put in it from the moment it's, you know, leaving the feedlots to the pack house and everything. There's a lot of care in every step, and that really shows when you're a chef using other providers and stuff. When you get it and it's truly fresh and it's truly to the standard that we've set in the kitchen, I mean, fills my heart up.
0: But talk about your background. How did you get into this?
5: So I actually started as a general contractor and decided no more of that and went to culinary school here at UVU.
0: Okay.
5: Came here with Chef Todd, who was a mentor of mine from UVU. Before this, though, I interned in the south of France in Provence for a little over 6 months.
1: Wow.
5: And just love food. Food is what brought me here, and I want to create experiences for people and share that love.
0: Well, and that's the thing. I mean, it's you come down here, and it's not, I mean, obviously the taste is phenomenal, but it's an experience. It's the plating. It's the atmosphere. It's the collection of different tastes. I mean, that's what really makes it special.
5: Yeah. Yeah, and sharing it with the people you love and enjoy. We're all about that. All about community.
0: So do you ever like wake up in the middle of the night and be like, I think that might be a menu item. I think I might mess around and see if I can put something
1: together. I guarantee that happens.
5: No, absolutely. Even a step further, there'll be dreams and nightmares about the dishes that we're going to put up.
0: we have a tweet. I sent out a bunch of pictures, and a guy tweeted and goes, are there options at the steakhouse for people that he may be related to by marriage who may be vegetarian while he enjoys a big old steak?
5: We're all about hospitality and making it an enjoyable experience for the whole family. So I invite him down. I'm up for the challenge. We'll give him something delicious.
1: I love that.
0: He wants his steak. He just needs something to placate the missus. So, all right.
6: So we got pasta. We've got the salads. Mm. We've got something for everyone.
0: That beet salad was
6: so good.
0: So good. Unbelievable.
1: Yeah, I want to take like a big old swimming pool of that home. Like those beets were so fresh and the goat cheese.
0: You know, the one thing when Bart took us into the technical term, where the dry age for 14 days, the cooler essentially, yep. and you see everything lined up, and they all look exactly the same, and you see the amount of technology and work to make sure that the grain to grass ratio is where it needs to be, so you have that marbling in place, so that you know every steak you make is pretty much going to come out the same exact way.
5: Right. No, the marbling's incredible, and then we do, of course, offer here at the Steakhouse USDA Prime, and it's just that cream of the crop. But I have to be honest, when I'm looking at our beef, it's all just beautiful.
0: It really is. You're a genius, man. This is awesome. This is absolutely incredible. I cannot thank you enough for letting us take part of this menu.
5: Well, thank you for being down here and letting me
0: serve you guys. By the way, is that a medium or medium rare?
5: It's right in between.
0: Okay.
5: When we're cooking for a few, we like to kind of shoot in the middle.
0: What makes you more upset as a chef when somebody says, do you have any A1 or I want it medium well or well?
5: Oh boy. Probably the A1.
0: Yeah.
5: Like, enjoy the beef. I'll cook it however you want, but
0: I love my dad. Like, my dad is my hero. I love him. I would do anything for him. I cannot take him to a steakhouse because he's like, you know what? I'll go medium well. I'm like, Dad, no.
1: With some A1?
0: Do not. It's like, if you've got some ketchup, too. I'm like, don't, please.
6: Bring him down to us.
0: I know.
5: I'll fix it. We'll fix it.
0: I like, because we would, my mom would make steaks, and I never really enjoyed steaks because they would just, I mean, it was like.
6: Char grilled.
0: Shoe leather.
6: Like, yeah. Like, yeah.
0: No. And I'm like, why? What's the big deal about steaks? And then you actually have one that's prepared the right way, you're like, okay, I get it now. Hey, you're the best, man. Thank you so much.
5: Thank you.
0: And appreciate, remember, it. 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

0: 97.5, the KSL Sports Zone. Scott Gerard, the coach, Tim Lacombe, live here at Bar W Grill, Bar W Steakhouse. Tell you what, folks, this is where you need to be. Enjoy, get that 8-ounce filet, get the smoked peach cobbler, get the beet salad. You won't go wrong with any of that. It is as good of a meal as we've had in a long time, coach.
1: Yeah, it was incredible. It was just the only hard part was, you know, it's like Red Panda. We're trying to ride the unicycle and keep all the dishes without falling down.
0: Yeah. Well, and the thing is, too, when you're watching Red Panda, you're also trying to, you know, do a halftime show, too. And here we were trying to do a radio show while we got some of the best food
1: out there.
0: Right,
1: they're just tempting us. Yeah. So, no, it was incredible. We can't recommend it highly enough. I mean, every single time I've been down here, I came with my wife the first time, and we just stopped in a grill. I've now eaten, you know, basically the steakhouse stuff. We've gotten the pastry. They're just, everything's been great.
0: Yeah. I'm going to have a hard time matching that in any way, shape, or form. I'm a little upset that we're now going to have a barbecue at my house after you've experienced a meal like that.
1: But you're not necessarily making fillets, right?
0: No. We're so doing ribs.
1: Yeah, which brisket, is that's a whole different deal, and you mastered that.
0: If I was going to cook steak in front of you, that would be tough. That would be a tough act to follow.
1: Do you have any A1?
0: Like I said, I love my dad. He is my favorite. He is my hero. Everything about my dad I love, except when we go to a restaurant for steaks.
1: And his name is Richard, correct?
0: Yes.
1: And that's where it'll stay.
0: And that's where it stays. Yep. All right. Sports Roulette. We take some of the big storylines and put it on a roulette wheel. We spin it wherever that little ball lands is what we end up talking about. So with that, Lloyd, fire up that wheel.
2: MLB All-Star Game. Yes or no?
0: It's going to be a no for me, dog.
1: Hard pass.
0: Yeah.
1: Let's just do the home run derby. Get guys together and yuck it up.
0: I mean,
1: you got to gather.
0: And don't let Netflix do it either.
1: Yeah, that is a definite no. Figure out
2: Netflix
1: how to do it.
2: Netflix has some misses these days. They've missed a boat on a couple fights, and it hasn't been great.
0: Everybody wants to I was watching, in the NBA playoffs, they were doing a lot of these weird angles, and it's just like, just show me the game. Like,
1: please.
0: I don't want to see a crazy angle. I don't want to see, you know, like, oh, look at it from this. No, I don't. I just give me the same wide angle that we've been seeing for the last 30 years. You don't have to reinvent the wheel. Don't make it crazy. Just give me what I want. The only thing I don't miss about the old school home run derby is Chris Berman doing that. Like, yeah, that needed to go. Everything else can be just the same. Just don't mess with stuff. Leave it alone.
1: I thought the back was good for a minute.
0: Yeah. Well, I mean, after
1: when he did it, and he's still doing it, actually. I'm sure he's got a gig where he's recapping something.
0: Yeah.
2: Fine. Maybe year one, two, maybe three. But really, this all this time later, and we're still doing it. It's like, come on.
0: And you don't have to do it on every home run.
1: Freaking.
0: Yeah.
1: And the nicknames.
0: Oh, yeah. Although Burt Blylevin, B-Home Blylevin, was still probably one of the best. That was a good one.
1: B-Home Blylevin. I got to meet Burt.
0: Oh, yeah?
1: At a function in Beverly Hills.
0: Really?
1: The coolest conversation was with all these old baseball guys? Goose Gossage.
0: Oh, I could see that one.
1: The Goose was holding court. Yeah, phenomenal. So I love the history of baseball, but it seems like we've kind of, you know, with interleague and, like, tradition's pretty much thrown to the wolves, so it may be time to look at something else.
0: And I think, by the way, somebody on Twitter brought up a really good point, or maybe it was the chat line on YouTube. Interleague play, while it was cool and I still like it, may have been the death of the All-Star game, because that was the thing. Like, hey, it's
1: yeah,
0: the best
1: from
0: the,
1: to see.
0: The AL and the NL were so separated that once everything started to mingle, maybe it lost a little bit of its luster there.
1: Maybe they go again, like U.S. versus the world or something.
2: Well, and honestly, the arms are so valuable in Major League Baseball.
1: Yeah, those are like, just wasted pitches, man.
2: Like, it's wasted pitches. They already pitch a ton as it is anyways, so there's probably a little bit to that. You want to protect those arms as much as possible. It's not quite like, I don't think people are really all as much at risk with the, you know, the NBA or something like that. But with baseball, like, you know, it's pretty valuable to have to have some of those aces.
1: So maybe get like a pitching machine. Name all-star pitchers, but they don't pitch.
0: Or you do like Little League and do a coach's pitch. So you have like
1: the manager
0: out there just going, you know, underhanded.
1: Actually, maybe that's what you could do is incorporate, make it a home run derby and a game all in one. I don't know. It's not our job, but I think they do need to do something. All these games are definitely taking hits. Bowl games used to be awesome.
0: Yes.
1: And now bowl games are just like, you know, another, just like anything else. There's a million of them.
0: Yeah, it has a hard time really sinking in. And maybe it's just because we're so inundated with, like, you know, growing up, you'd have, you know, whatever football games were on CBS or NBC, and then you'd have Monday Night Football. That's what made Monday Night Football such a big deal, is because it was the only game on, and you had such a limited exposure. Now you can watch any game you want at any time, and so maybe a lot of this just loses its luster a little bit because we're just so saturated with sports.
1: I mean, those are like the 70s Monday Night Football, you know, with Howard Cosell and Dandy Don Meredith and Frank Gifford. I go back to those days, and I remember the way that the game started at 7 here, I believe. And so I got to make it to halftime. And I would always want to see Cosell's halftime highlights.
0: Yeah.
1: You know, because his were, and he was unbelievable. So it was incredible. Yeah, you're right, though. It had it captivated, because you either watch that or watch Taxi or Three's Company, you know. Those are your three choices tonight, folks.
0: You know what? Honestly, kids don't understand what it was like back in the day when you only had three or four channels to watch from, and on the night that it was the State of the Union, it just wrecked your night.
1: Oh, what do you mean nothing's on?
0: Like, the president's on every channel? What is going on here? I want to watch Knight Rider, for crying out loud. I got to watch this jabroni out here.
1: And you weren't alive or remembering very much before remotes. You've been in a remote world most of your life.
0: The first TV I grew up with, we did not.
1: You flipped.
0: Yeah, we had to flip.
1: And you were the youngest. So
0: yep, so I was there.
1: That was and that was always more painful than it should have been. Walking across the room and think about how far we've come, Mike.
0: I know, right?
1: All about the All-Star game, we got to that.
0: Yeah, kids don't understand what that's like. Meanwhile, I've got my kid who loses a remote, so he just fires up his phone and can run it from his phone. It's like,
1: remotes will be the bane of my existence.
0: Yeah,
2: because you lose so many.
1: No, I don't lose them. I just, you know, like, I have them, and they're in a safe location. Next thing I know, they're in the blanket somewhere or down in the couch cushion.
0: Yeah.
1: And then I'm looking for it. Causing a commotion.
0: And then you start yelling at everybody because you're blaming everybody except for yourself.
1: Oh, yeah. My stepdad was the king of that.
0: Oh, yeah.
1: He'd come home, he couldn't find the remote. He'd make everybody stop what you're doing.
0: Oh.
1: I mean, it was a full-on family search for
0: it. Next time you talk to Brody, ask him about that, because I do that to him all the time.
1: Like, nobody does anything until we find the remote.
0: Yes, I am that guy. I am 1,000% that guy.
1: I'll introduce you to Lance then.
0: And I would get mad at, because Brody.
2: How hard is it to leave it on the table?
0: That's my point. Because I always leave it on the cushion. Yep.
1: Well, not all of us have the mind you have, Lloyd.
0: And then it makes it worse, because then you start digging in the couch for the remote, and then you find all like the candy wrappers and stuff that kids are stuffing. And then I get even more mad, because I'm like, hey, you little jabronis, quit stuffing your food wrappers in the couch because you're too lazy to get up and throw it in the garbage. So that it just kind of escalates on top of each other.
1: Parenthood is awesome.
0: I swore I was not going to be my dad. I've totally turned into my dad. Just anger. And just anger at everything. All right, let's wrap up this show, Nick.
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0: You know the Night at the Museum, the Dum Dum character.
1: Dum Dum character. I don't remember this.
0: Lloyd, did you see Night at the Museum?
2: No, that is not the movie. Night at the Museum. I've never heard of it.
0: Where the museum comes to life, and he's running around, and Ben Stiller.
1: Is that where Robert De Niro's his father-in-law?
0: No, there is a figure in it.
1: Does he milk a cat? Does he milk a cat?
0: Dum Dum.
2: He goes,
0: no, that's a different
2: I
0: one.
2: I can milk.
1: Where they're throwing the rubber balls at each other.
0: That's no. Dodgeball. That's dodgeball.
1: Welcome on back.
3: Give me gum gum. You do dum dum. You give me gum gum.
1: Does Hank like that one?
0: Oh, yeah. We watched that a couple weeks ago. He was a little nervous about it, and then we got watching it, and we laughed every time. You guys ought to see it sometime. It's quite good.
1: I'm on it. I've not heard of that before, but I'm looking forward to
2: give
1: watching
2: it. Give it a try. It sounds appealing.
1: I know. I'm on. Look, I'm a big Ben Stiller fan. I'll watch that for sure.
0: Seems like you know a lot of the other ones. So...
1: Hey, we're live.
0: Yeah.
1: 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They got pop-up locations, the retail location, and Megan's joining us now. Megan's going out of her way to make sure you can try this stuff because you got a new retail location opening up in here in the fall in Spanish Fork.
4: Spanish Fork, right across from Fit City.
1: Oh, so you got the location, everything ready to go.
4: We got the location, yeah. If I can just get Jeremy up there.
0: Yeah, if Jeremy were just on the same page as the rest of the crew.
4: Just go build it out already.
1: It's like, Jeremy, have you not been in any of our meetings?
0: I like that we broke it to him. That was good. That was very good. He's like, yeah, we're talking about that.
4: Yeah.
1: Hey, there's just something different about Bar W Beef. And I know that it's just an attention to detail that nobody else really – everybody's about churn and burn these days. And right. You guys are going to, like, let's take our time. 14 days, dry age. Let's do this right.
4: Yep. Corey's been perfecting this for 30 years. Like, he's put his heart and soul into this. So when it came time to build the plant, we knew it had to be 14-day dry age. There's just no option to not.
1: Yeah.
4: Right? And what you get at the grocery store, it's not dry aged. It's wet aged 3 days from the time it's killed to packaged and out the door. That's why you have all that shrinkage, right?
1: I think
4: Bart's talked about that with
0: Absolutely.
4: You guys, right?
0: Which I totally saw.
1: Well, yes. You know, and the thing that is crazy is that, like, for example, I cooked one of your briskets the other day on the smoker. And usually when you get one from, you know, a box store or something like that, let's say it's 14, 15 pounds. By the time you trim that up, it's down to like 11. So you just spent, you know, at $6 a pound, you know, you just spent well over $20 that you're just throwing away.
4: Just throwing away, yep.
1: And so here you get that brisket, you open it up, and it's like it's already trimmed because you want people to make sure that they get their money's worth. And then because it's dry aged, you don't lose a lot of that moisture, so it actually stays that same size.
4: Yeah.
1: And so it's just those little things that – make it so much worth what you get, and the price is just ridiculously low considering the quality you're getting.
4: Exactly, and that's the thing, is like you're getting a premium product at the same prices as the grocery store.
1: That's
0: and it's like you don't have to go shop. It just shows up at your joint.
4: Yeah,
0: you can set the clock by the consistency because you can trace it back, which it's just this great circle that takes care of everybody.
4: I say this Sunday box that we've got that we're pushing today, right?
1: Yeah.
4: Like, how many times have you ended up at the grocery store on Saturday because you forgot the roast?
0: We just did it this weekend.
4: Right? Yeah. And what else do you end up buying?
1: A lot of other stuff, right, that you don't need. Yeah. Yep.
4: Right? So why not get it shipped to your house and be prepared for the whole month?
0: Well, you spend over $150 in Utah, it's free.
4: Free shipping.
1: Exactly. And you know what? Let's be honest, too. A lot of people say Saturday night, you're going Sunday morning. And you're not telling anybody. And you're like, oh, the old ox is in the mire. But you got the two chuck roast. You got the rump roast, a tri-tip, and 5 pounds of ground beef. That's the Sunday dinner box. Use the promo code SCOTTY10, and that's going to get 10% off. That'll be good until Saturday night at midnight.
4: Yep.
1: So
4: Scotty special.
1: We won't even go into Sunday. We won't even make you break any rules on Sunday after at 12:01. Free shipping on orders over $150 or more. And you got catering options, too.
4: Yeah, come down. Come talk to me or Nicole. We'll get you in on the books and get you set up for catering.
1: I know that you had a group come in here earlier today using the banquet room. Holiday parties are coming up. You want to make sure you get on the books for that.
4: Yep, don't wait. Don't wait to schedule that. We've already got people reserving space right now.
1: Nicole was saying as she was bringing some of the food out here, she's like, I'm the most popular person in Nephi right now. And she was.
4: Everyone wants Nicole's number.
1: Yeah.
4: Right?
0: Hey,
1: yeah.
0: Look, man,
1: yeah.
0: When she pulled the smoke cobbler, that was, ooh, man, that could have been, that was Copperfield-like.
1: This. That's the thing. It's not just the food. It's like the theatrics.
4: Yes, the presentation.
1: It. Yeah.
4: There's no step missed. Yeah.
0: No, and down to the very last detail, and that's the beautiful part.
1: Yep. Mm-hmm. Chef Nick, the crew down here do such a great job. And Megan, we can't thank you enough. Thanks
4: thank
1: for being
4: guys.
1: So kind to us.
4: We We're love such a great hostess. You guys here.
0: Thank
4: well,
0: you
4: I
0: best.
4: Do what
0: You're
4: I
0: awesome.
4: Can.
1: Yeah. It's Megan and the crew. Look, you hear Bart, you hear Corey, you hear Jeremy every now and then. But let's be honest, it's Megan's show down here. And when it comes to Megan, she's going to do it right and make sure you get taken care of. All you have to do is go to barwbeef.com, the Bar W.

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10: 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Keep an eye out when MLB expands. Salt Lake City is quietly becoming one of the hottest sports towns in America. Sports Business Journal just vaulted Salt Lake from number 44 to number 12 nationally, ahead of some legacy markets on its best sports business cities list. What has changed? 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
11: I think a lot of it is people are discovering Utah. 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The Jazz have always been strong. And then you've got, of course, Real Salt Lake. 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

0: Burks. 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Jake Scott, Ben Anderson. I made this this joke when Ben walked through the door today, and he was downstairs at the company barbecue. And I said, good news, Ben, you didn't miss anything. It's 0-0 in typical soccer fashion at the half between the English and Argentina. You didn't miss literally anything.
1: My wife and I are going to go see the Odyssey this weekend, and she realized this morning that she scheduled the tickets for during the final of the World Cup. And she asked me, do you want to reschedule? No. I mean, I've enjoyed the World Cup.
0: Well, you asked me the other day, has this made me more of a soccer fan? And the answer is no.
1: Yeah,
0: and
1: correct.
0: It's obviously the same for you.
1: I was excited to come in today and be like, oh, right, the game is on. And we had fun watching it yesterday. Spain, surprise, and stunned France. That was cool. I've enjoyed it. It is not like my dental hygienist brother, shout out to her and her family, who took 2 weeks off to watch the World Cup. That's not how I'm going to operate my life while the World Cup is going on.
0: No.
1: Or your wife's cousin.
0: Yes,
1: who
0: does.
1: Up at 1 a.m. Yeah. to watch every team, not just Iran, but also
0: every team when it was in Qatar. Yeah. So, yeah, I'm not that.
1: So I'm excited to see the Odyssey.
0: You've got to let me know if it's scary. My 9-year-old is, I've told you, super into Greek mythology.
1: Like, apparently it's quite R-rated, which I did not know.
0: No, I know it's rated. So you got to tell me how scary it is, because she's seen the trailer or whatever come on and isn't so sure. She really wants to go because she knows the story and all this stuff, but not sure. She wants to go to sleep after watching it.
1: Sure.
0: Did you
1: see Oppenheimer?
0: I'm in that stage. I have not yet.
1: Okay.
0: No.
1: And it's R-rated for some reasons. So.
0: No, I like Christopher Nolan. He's good.
1: Yeah.
0: We've probably done Nolan movies, haven't we?
1: I don't know if we've drafted Nolan movies.
0: That's probably...
2: I honestly...
0: Oh, that's
2: today.
0: Does he
2: have 10?
1: I don't know if he has 10.
0: Oh, he's...
2: He might only have 9.
1: But... We could probably do something.
0: I mean, he has 3 Batmans alone.
1: He has 3 Batmans. He has Oppenheimer. He has The Odyssey, which I've not seen.
0: Well, maybe we should say, hold on.
1: Maybe, okay.
0: Maybe we...
2: Let's do it. That's a great great tie-in. He does have, I think he has 10.
1: Okay. I'm happy to do it.
0: So, yeah, you'll have to let me know.
1: Okay. I added a couple more things to my What You Got Wednesday list last night also.
0: Because I'm going to take her if it's not too bad, but if it's got some hairy parts in it, then that's not going to happen. Oh, and how long is it? I need to know that.
1: Probably long.
2: 3 hours.
1: Yeah, knowing Chris Nolan, probably long.
0: Yeah.
2: He has 13 in his filmography,
1: by
2: the way. So,
1: right
2: there.
1: I wonder if I've seen them all. I must have.
0: Right now I'm debating because Sadie turns 9 on Saturday.
1: Uh-huh.
0: And so we're talking about movies because she gets to pick the movie night, movie on. And we're trying to decide if she can handle Lord of the Rings because her friends have seen Lord of the Rings. And so we're trying to decide if she can handle that.
1: I would think so.
0: Orcs are kind of scary.
2: The orcs are pretty scary.
1: Orcs are a little scary.
2: Especially in the first one.
0: Yeah.
1: And if you don't know what happens to Gandalf... By the end of the story, it could be a little upsetting early.
0: And the trolls are kind of scary.
1: Uh-huh.
0: Yeah.
1: Yeah.
0: I don't know.
1: I think that's totally fair.
0: We're working on it. I don't know.
1: Yeah.
0: When do you know those things? Christian's going to show Dalton horror films. He already has.
1: Oh, I watched The Shining with my son when he was like 2 years old. It's just like, if dad ever goes nuts, you've got to take things into your own hands.
2: My cousin babysat me when I was like 4 or 5. And he didn't know what to do. He was like 10 years older than me. He was in high school at the time. He put on Chucky.
1: Uh-huh.
2: And that scared me. That scarred me.
1: Which is funny because it's actually a comedy. Now that you look at it, you're like, oh, that is a funny movie.
2: For a 5-year-old.
1: But a 5-year-old who thinks all the dolls are going to come to life and come and get him, you weren't aware of the kind of meta nature of the comedy. Sure.
0: Listen, and I don't know. I have girls. So you can tell me because you have one of each. But I feel like... Boys are a little different when it comes to scary/violent movies.
1: I never watched a horror movie in my house growing up.
0: So, I don't know.
1: No, my parents were not into it. We didn't watch it. That was not how I was introduced to it.
0: See,
1: it was much older.
0: Naz and I aren't into it either.
1: Yeah.
0: So, I don't know.
1: Now it's maybe my favorite genre. So,
0: Speaking of, I was talking. We were talking to Maddie. Maddie's in the office today, and I was talking to. Let me get your take on this, because frankly, what are we going to do? Get play by play to Argentina and England? You want to go dive back into Vegas Summer League?
1: So there might be a little news tonight, but yeah.
0: Okay, so Maddie was talking about she's now taking her little one to ballet, and so hanging out with the moms at ballet. And she said, in kind of a, not a complaining way, but she's kind of like, oh, and then I have to talk to all the moms. And I told her, I stopped her and I said, you know what? The sexism of those moms is just awful.
1: Explain.
0: I take my kids to a lot of stuff. Mm-hmm. And a lot of times, there's plenty of dads that take their kids to stuff too. But oftentimes, you know, Maggie did dance last year, you know, it's the moms.
1: Right.
0: Like she did a climbing class. For the most part, it's the moms going. The moms, I would love nothing more to talk to the moms. I'm sitting over there by myself looking like an idiot, wishing one of the moms would talk to
1: me.
0: Come
1: talk to you, yeah.
0: I have to bury my face in my phone. I'd love nothing more than to sidle over and be part of the mom talk. I'm never included.
1: Okay.
0: Never asked ever. And I just have to stand there and look stupid.
1: And probably rightfully so because of the number of creeps on the planet, but it's kind of not appropriate for you to make the first move.
0: Yeah, I'm not there to make anybody uncomfortable.
1: Yeah.
0: But even... And they're not being mean, but even moms I know, you know, will somehow have a conversation amongst themselves. Come on! Hey! Hey! Anyone? Dad here for looking for a little, I don't know.
1: Conversation
0: starter. Little conversation. Yeah. How's your summer going? I don't know.
1: Yeah, right.
0: I have to know. Let me see what the latest from Ben Anderson is on Twitter.
1: Wow, yahoo.com. News.
0: Bye, I'm having a great time. So anyway, that's where that devolved. Am I wrong for being?
1: I'm pretty shy in public. I'm actually very shy. I'm a very shy person. Not that if somebody sees me and wants to say hi, to not do it, please do it. It's very nice of you to do. But I'm a pretty shy person. And there are times I'm like, oh, I'm just trying to keep my head down and not have anybody, you know. Not that I don't want to talk to people, but.
0: We all have those moments.
1: Everyone has those moments.
0: I have those moments at the grocery store, and that's gotten me in trouble before.
1: That's the most awkward place, because then you're going to run into them again. I was at the Children's Museum over at Gateway one time, and it was very clear I was early in my run as a single father. This was probably 7 years ago now. Maybe not quite that long, whatever. My kids were 5 and 3 or 6 and 4 at the time. And I must have stood out because all the other single dads at the time that morning wanted to come over and have a chat about being a single parent.
0: Have a heart-to-heart?
1: I don't know if that's what I want to do. I'm actually kind of just here so the kids can climb under the car and pretend they're mechanics and go to the little fake grocery store. We're all going to have a good time.
0: Yeah.
1: But everyone wanted to come up and think this was therapy time. No, it's not what I was there for.
0: Well, I told you the story on Monday about my buddy Dan, who had to keep wrangling the 2-year-old at the birthday party and really wanted to watch
1: Stewie?
0: They really wanted to watch the soccer game.
1: Yeah.
0: Well, I'm amending that story to say the moms force us to do it.
1: Yes.
0: If they would be more inclusive, we wouldn't go seek out the television to watch the soccer game.
1: I think you have a point.
0: So I'm going to blame the moms. No offense to the moms out there.
1: Blame mom.
0: No, not win it down.
1: Oh.
0: No, that's not what I'm saying.
1: Christian, who do you blame more? Your mom or your dad?
2: Four.
1: Just whatever.
2: Probably.
0: Yeah,
1: all
0: careful.
1: Stuff. Everything you've got going on.
0: Yeah. Easy.
1: Who does your wife blame more, your mom or your dad?
2: She blames my mom.
0: Christian's got to think about who's listening before he answers that question.
1: That's a good idea.
0: He's got to think, like, who is most likely to hear this right now?
2: It's funny. They don't know what I do during the week. They listen to the Saturday show. Bless their hearts.
1: Yeah, absolutely.
2: I love it.
1: Yeah, it's
2: they
1: great.
2: Don't miss a Saturday. They still have no idea what I do during the week. And
1: so
2: I've told them several times.
1: On the radio?
2: Times.
1: Yeah.
2: Kinda. I push buttons.
1: Yeah. But your name's not on the show. Thank you.
0: Wow. They're considering using that picture for the website. I like it. Look at that.
1: Oh, okay.
0: Yeah. Should I say yes?
1: Sure. Why not? Or is that a thing? Did I miss an email?
2: You take new pictures?
0: No, somebody's making fun of me. I think.
1: Oh, okay. We had somebody, I think you, did you tell me this? Maybe my wife told us this. They were looking at the YouTube comments. during one of our live streams, and they said, why do the photos of these guys that they have during the commercial breaks, uh-huh. the ad breaks, they're like, why do they have just uglier photos of the guys for their headshots during the ad breaks? And I thought, I think that's a nice thing to say.
2: Yeah, he said you guys looked way better in real life, than the pictures that are
1: which,
2: on the
1: Which,
2: A,
1: cover. We got those taken before. I think we'd done our first show together like maybe a few weeks after. And yeah, I'm not sure we'd quite figured out what our vibe was going to be. So I'd be up for upgrading those.
0: Listen, I have had the opportunity in my career to take a number of promotional photos in general, but promotional photos for websites or like sales materials or et cetera. I have not once
1: been happy.
0: Well, I don't care. My happiness, sure. Thus, okay. I don't complain about it.
1: You're not that vain. That's a strength of yours.
0: Honestly, don't care. But I have not once taken a good one.
1: Okay.
0: I don't know about selected. I mean, I guess I could blame. I'm assuming that the people are picking the best one and that they're just all bad and I can't do it.
1: Okay.
0: So that's all right. I'm cool with it. Mm-hmm. Sometimes I don't take a good picture.
1: Would you trust your wife to pick out a good photo of you?
0: Yeah, probably.
1: Okay.
0: But
1: that's a nice skill.
0: But I don't know. I don't know what it is about the lighting or the pressure of the moment or if just I am, I don't know, can't do it. Never done it. Never works. Never looks good. Fine.
1: I can't figure out what the problem is, but I never look good in photos. Might be you.
0: It is me. Yes. That is the entire point of what I'm saying. Yeah. Is yes, it absolutely is me.
1: Can't be every photographer.
0: No.
1: Yeah.
0: Well, that can't be every person who's picking out my promotional photo.
1: Very mature of you.
0: Who just scored?
1: England.
0: The Three Lions?
1: Took a 1-0. Over Argentina on a beaut.
0: Don't worry, the refs will get...
1: VAR is going to be in there. No chance this is going to count.
0: The refs will... No, they'll get Argentina right back in it. Argentina is going to have a penalty kick in like 4 minutes.
1: England's playing down three players.
2: It very clearly is rigged for Argentina. Because do you know where the final is being played?
1: Argentina?
0: It's in New Jersey.
2: New Jersey. And they're playing in Atlanta right now, which is the Eastern time zone. You know where Spain played yesterday?
0: Dallas.
2: Mm-hmm. Which is not Eastern time zone. It's very clearly rigged for Messi to win his final World Cup on his way out.
0: Because of the time zone?
2: Well, that's just one example, the time zone. Oh. But like the Egypt game, the comeback, you know, you think they really came back, scored two goals in the final 10 minutes.
1: You just think they're trying to get that viewership.
2: I think, you know, FIFA's so corrupt. You guys are well aware of that.
1: Mm-hmm.
0: Well, Messi's the moneymaker, so they want, they want Messi all the way. All right.
1: Well, 1-0, 56th minute. England up.
0: So, yeah. So, what's his name? Harold Kane? He's going to pick up a red card probably in the next couple of minutes.
1: Yep.
0: They're going to have to play down a man, and Messi's going to win.
1: I'm excited to watch. It's going to be another great comeback for Argentina.
0: It is. It's going to be something really special. All right, so there you go. There has been a goal. There's my allocation or allegation of sexism against the moms out there.
1: Uh-huh.
0: Hey, include the dad at whatever who's just hanging out.
1: So I had to do the inverse of this, of which I went out with a bunch of the writers. Well, I went over to one of the writers' houses, no longer a writer, and I was hanging out there. And as I was leaving, my wife said, "Did you notice not a single person at this party talked to me?" We were there for like 90 minutes. And other than me, nobody else of the riders, and at the time it was all men, it was pre-Sarah Todd, nobody else spoke to her. And since that, she said that to me, I've tried to make a point to include, talk, find the women, have conversations. In fact, the first time I think you and I ever hung out, I spent the entire night talking to your wife.
0: Yeah.
1: Literally for that exact reason, for that complaint.
0: My wife usually does not leave much unsaid.
1: She's a great talker.
0: She is a good talker.
1: She's incredibly intelligent, so she's enjoyable to talk to.
0: No, it's really one of her strengths. She's a really good networker. She knows a lot of people, so it's because she'll speak up.
1: Yeah.
0: So I can't relate. Actually, one thing I always liked about her is that I could take her to a big group of whoever, and she could entertain herself for the whole time. I never had to be worried. Not that Angie is this, but I never had to worry, like, is she having a good time? Mm-hmm. Is everything going okay? It's like, look across the room. It's yes. like, oh, yeah, she's doing fine.
1: Doesn't need to be taken care of.
0: Nope.
1: No. A real strength.
0: Uh-huh. Anyway, good times. All right. Well, we'll talk less soccer next. We'll
1: not get none. In. Maybe in, it'll be tight.
0: Into the
1: Maybe
0: top.
1: Argentina will be leading when we come back.
0: I heard some stat, and I'm not a soccer person, mm-hmm. but I heard some stat that it took Argentina 22 fouls to get to their first yellow or to get their first yellow, and it took England like 7 in this tournament or something like that.
3: Like that?
0: Thank you.
2: Sorry, I got surprised with the baby picture.
0: Well, you're working. I mean, only we can talk about our kids at work, Christian. Mm-hmm. You're not allowed to.
1: For the first
0: I'm sorry.
1: 20 minutes of the show.
0: Yeah. Stop it. How dare you? All right. We'll get into sports coming up next. Stay tuned. 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

0: Hey, good man, 97.5, the KSL Sports Zone. Okay, this is really funny, Andrew, on the talk snap. Sent in a graphic, Ben, and it's my promotional picture on, I don't know, a fella sitting casually with a martini. And it says, the real house husbands of Salt Lake City.
1: Oh, okay.
0: Which, yeah, I really like it. I could do that. I absolutely
1: could do that. You look good in pink. I mean, honestly, like, that's a good color. You could pull off that jacket.
0: I absolutely could. I wish I had it. And then up at the top it says, shop, cook, clean, judge the neighbors, repeat.
1: Who else is in this photo?
0: I don't know.
1: Bunch of good-looking dudes. I think that might be Andrew Tate.
2: That's what I said, too.
1: Is that really Andrew Tate over your shoulder?
0: I don't even know who that is.
2: I think it's just a bunch of AI-generated dudes, but one of them
1: clearly one
2: does,
1: is inspired by Andrew Tate.
2: Very clear Andrew Tate inspiration.
1: Human trafficker / kickboxer.
0: Well, / the real house husband of Salt Lake City. Okay. Well, I'd do it. I'd do a Bravo show. Would you sign up for it? I don't think I'd be crazy enough to really draw an
1: audience.
0: Again,
1: I cannot believe you haven't watched Below Deck yet.
0: No.
1: It's Bravo garbage. But it's just so right up your alley. You would love it.
0: How far are you through Housewives now?
1: We paused. We started Love Island, and it's all-encompassing. So, but we just wrapped up Love Island, so now I need to get back to something.
0: Who's your favorite character so far?
1: On Housewives?
0: Yeah.
1: I don't know if I like anybody yet, and I can't tell if that's the design.
0: Oh, yeah.
1: Am I hate-watching, or do I actually start polling for Jen or somebody else?
0: Well, that's the thing, is you start not liking them so much you actually do.
1: Correct.
0: Like them.
1: Right.
0: You're like, yeah. Yeah, I told you I was starstruck in the elevator when I saw Lisa Barlow. all right. Do we have to get to the top three stories?
1: We can just go to break if you want.
0: No, that's all right.
1: Okay.
0: No, that's cool. All right. Top three stories of the day at KSLSports.com is brought to you by our friends at J. Brooks Jewelers. 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
2: Number one, it's the penultimate Summer League game for the Jazz. Cody Williams, Ace Bailey are out tonight versus San Antonio. Darren Peterson not on the injury report.
1: But based on the conversations I've had, I did not get anybody telling me that expect him to play. Now, okay. That doesn't mean don't expect him to play.
2: Oh, so we could see a DNP, coach's decision.
1: Correct. As it was pressed a little bit, the answer was Darren Peterson is available. So available and playing doesn't mean the same thing. So I don't know what to make. I don't know if he's going to play or not.
0: I agree with your take yesterday. I think he should play as much as possible. I think young players benefit from these types of circumstances. I think the criticism Cody Williams has been getting is somewhat unfair, given that they are asking him to get out of his comfort zone and do some things that aren't necessarily easy for him. He needs more of that. You know what I mean? Cody Williams should be playing tonight. Now, I'm sure his agent would disagree.
1: Mm-hmm.
0: I'm sure Cody himself would disagree. But, yeah, he needs to go. That's what Summer League is for. We shouldn't clown these guys for struggling because, and I've said this a million times, Ben, we shouldn't clown these guys for struggling because we have no idea what they're asking them to do. Because Summer League, the point is not to win. The point is not to
1: shine. No, in fact, the point may be to struggle.
0: Exactly 100%
1: Let's go figure out what's not working and give you an opportunity to work it out, because it's really hard to do in game four against Luka Doncic and the Los Angeles Lakers, but against Kingston Flemings and the Atlanta Hawks,
0: It
1: doesn't really matter that much. So go out there and make some mistakes.
0: But if you don't get better at some of this stuff, then you're not going to be in the league anymore.
1: Correct.
0: So again, I get why his agent would want him out of there, but if I'm the team, I want him to play every minute possible. And that goes for Ace Bailey. And that goes for Darren Peterson as well. But life is more complicated than that. Other opinions matter other than I'm sure the coaches want to see every minute they can, you know? So I hope that Darren Peterson plays, because it'd be fun to watch him play another game. And frankly, I think all these guys need it.
1: And this is bad narrative work from media members, fans, social media in general. I don't think it's any one person's fault. But yes, as we mentioned yesterday, people love to be crowned too good for Summer League.
0: Yeah.
1: or, wow, you're struggling in summer league, you're a bum, you shouldn't be in the NBA.
0: Yeah.
1: Like, well, there's no middle ground?
0: Well, it's all silly because we don't know what we're watching.
1: Correct.
0: We don't know what they're being asked to do. We have
1: Correct.
0: No, we have no idea what exactly. Listen, if you watch, I don't know, certainly a playoff game, but most regular season games, they're trying to win. They're doing the goal in mind is the strategy or the, you know, rotation or the performance or whatever. It's measured against the goal of trying to win. So even buffoons like you and I can say, well, that was a bad idea when it comes to accomplishing your goal, which is trying to win in Summer League or the G League. We talked to JP about this a little bit. That is not the case.
1: No.
0: They are not trying to win. They are trying to accomplish something, some X on a development chart. And we don't know what that is.
1: Nor should you have a whole lot of faith that what you're watching, you know what is going wrong when something goes wrong. And that's not a criticism of you as a fan or as a viewer or maybe somebody who played basketball at some point in your life. But if you go back and you watch AJ DiBonsa take Cody Williams off the dribble and get to the rim and dunk, you might say, wow, Cody, you just gave up a straight line drive. And the truth is somebody may have supposed to come over from the corner to help. Like, the other guys on the floor around Cody or Darren Peterson or Ace Bailey or whoever might be making so many mistakes that will make the guy on the ball or whoever look bad, that if you're trying to draw something from that, you might be criticizing the wrong thing. You may blame a quarterback for throwing an interception, but if the receiver ran the wrong route, it's not really on the quarterback, and that might be happening with three or four players at the same time on the court at all times in Summer League.
0: I've got the ultimate example of what you're talking about. Do you remember who dunked on LeBron James in his first Summer League?
1: Our main man, Britton Johnson.
0: My guy, Britton Johnson. Shout out to Britt. It still lives on in YouTube infamy. It's the one, like, one of the times LeBron's been dunked on that has not been entirely scrubbed. Britton Johnson dunked on LeBron James. Now, quite the Summer League feat. But their career trajectory, no offense to my guy Britton, but was way different. This Summer League moment did not mean Britton was going to be the best player in the league, nor did it mean
1: Correct.
0: That LeBron James might as well just stop playing. Now, let me ask you an additional question, Ben. Do you think LeBron James got better because he got dunked on by Britton Johnson?
1: I do.
0: I do, too.
1: Yeah.
0: Even the king, the great LeBron James,
1: right.
0: had to learn a lesson because, you know what? Getting dunked on in Summer League, getting dunked on anytime is not where he wants to be in life.
1: Correct.
0: I bet he absolutely learned a lesson from that. So can you go out and struggle and beat by a player? Guard, you know, Cody Williams' case, guarding A.J. DiBonsa, guarding a bigger player. Listen, if Cody Williams is going to make it in the NBA, he has to guard big.
1: Yes.
0: He's not skilled enough to make himself valuable enough unless he is an absolute all-out defensive juggernaut. And that means guarding guys that are 6'10". He's going to have to figure out how to do that at some point if he's going to make it in the NBA. So you go get beat by A.J. DiBonsa a couple times. Well, he probably learned a couple lessons, I'm guessing. And then if you figure out how to do that, all of a sudden Summer League was worth it, even if a bunch of bozos back in Salt Lake are clowning you for not living up to some expectation.
1: Kai Jones, who a lot of people will never remember, don't know where he ever played in the G League, don't know where he played in the Summer League, don't know who he got drafted by, which is totally funny, doesn't matter, has one of the great dunks in NBA history in Summer League over Victor Wembanyama. I think it was Wemby's first game ever, and Kai Jones absolutely baptized him. I mean, it was unreal what the dunk was. Who's a better player?
0: I've never heard of that guy.
1: Correct.
0: Yeah.
1: And
0: Wemby,
1: he's doing okay.
0: Probably learned a lesson.
1: Wemby's done okay. Yeah. Correct. But you got to recognize, oh, if I'm not careful, Kai Jones will kill me. So I really got to be on my, I got to be on my toes here. That was a good lesson to learn at Summer League.
0: You know, Britton got a chance to talk to LeBron about that.
1: Did he?
0: Yeah, he did. Because Britton used to find himself in the most interesting situations, but he got hired to block a commercial that LeBron James was
1: okay.
0: in. And LeBron filmed the commercial while he was here. It was for a, I'm guessing, a tech company in
1: sure.
0: Utah County. I can't remember exactly what it was. But it was Britton's job to block the commercial,
1: mm-hmm.
0: to do all the
1: they
0: movements.
1: They get all the lighting and everything.
0: Yeah, or to,
1: where the camera
0: know,
1: needs to be, et cetera.
0: Where the players need to go
1: yeah.
0: and all that sort of stuff. So he got a chance briefly to talk to LeBron and say, hey, you might not remember this, but I got a dunk on you. Anyway, I don't remember exactly what LeBron said in response, according to Britton, but it was something like, yep, I do remember. He did
1: yeah.
0: recall that situation happening. So kind of funny. Shout out to Britton. All right, what's next?
2: Number two, this was announced this morning. The Utah Mammoth are going to open their season at the Chicago Blackhawks on October 1st. The full schedule will be revealed tomorrow.
1: Other news, 84 games this year. They've added two more regular season games to the schedule for the NHL.
0: Oh, thank goodness.
1: Yeah, finally.
0: I didn't even know we were clamoring for two more games.
1: I didn't know that either, but they have added 84 games to the 2026-2027 schedule.
0: What are they trying to accomplish other than one more home game?
1: The expansion adds two more divisional
0: two more games
1: to each. No, it's one home game each.
0: Oh, okay.
1: They go from 82 to 84, so
0: oh, yeah,
1: it's
0: right.
1: extra road, extra home. The expansion adds two more divisional games to each team's schedule while simultaneously reducing the preseason from 6 down to 4. The same thing the
2: now
1: NHL
2: we're talking.
1: Or the NFL.
2: Let's go.
0: Okay, all right.
2: Less preseason is always good.
0: All those sort of minor changes do is throw off stats.
1: Correct.
0: You know, now we're going to have a bunch of people moonwalking about the most goals scored in a season. Can you believe it?
1: Yeah.
0: Well, they added two games.
1: Yeah, they added two games. Everyone has more time to do it.
0: We've gone through this in the NFL now since they
1: yeah.
0: moved from crept up to, what, 16 to 17, and
1: yeah.
0: now they want to go to 18 or whatever. You know, you see the headline inevitably like, oh, just passed Emmett Smith. Can
1: yeah.
0: you believe it?
1: 5,000 passing yards.
0: Well, yeah. They got
1: playing more games.
0: Got an extra game, dude.
1: 15% more games yeah. are being played every year.
0: Yeah,
1: numbers
0: I can believe
1: went up
0: it.
1: Accordingly.
0: Anyway. Anything to note of playing at Chicago? I mean,
1: here against Chicago. Host Chicago, right?
0: No, Christian said
1: it's
0: it was at
1: Chicago.
2: It's in Chicago.
1: Oh, I thought they announced the home games for every team also. Did we get the Mammoth home game?
0: I was listening to you, Christian.
2: Read Cole Bagley at KSL Sports.
1: I thought I did this morning, but I have had some trouble interpreting some of what I've been.
2: You know what? It's my fault.
0: Oh,
2: I misread.
0: Way to go, Christian.
2: Cole's headline literally says Utah Mammoth to host Chicago Blackhawks.
0: That's rough.
2: In 26-27.
0: Wow.
2: I am so sorry, guys.
0: Man, getting pictures of your kid during the show and then
1: yep.
0: messing up a headline.
1: Yeah.
0: Well, apologies, Ben. What are you going to ask for Christian as an apology?
1: Go get me a brisket sandwich. Got 20 more minutes. Give me a second. Jake needs one too. Here's what I liked. Chicago, though, maybe because Bedard, and you said Bedard is out, right, hasn't quite lived up to becoming the next Connor McDavid, or he hasn't become Gretzky, and Macklin Celebrini now has become kind of the future face of the league. It looks like he's going to be the face versus Bedard, who everyone thought. It is fun that Chicago is like one of the cooler young rosters in the NHL, and they have consistently found themselves playing against the Mammoth in some high-profile games, including the first ever Utah Hockey Club home game, right? I think was against Chicago. I think the first ever Mammoth game was against Chicago. So I like that that's a bit of a matchup that they have decided that these two teams are worth, you know, facing off against one another.
0: Was Chicago a first four?
1: Original six?
0: Or is that what it is, original six?
1: I think so.
0: Chicago, Detroit, Toronto, Boston, New York, and Montreal. That sounds right. Yeah, all right. Well, I look forward to the season. I think last year, watching the Mammoth go to the playoffs, feeling the vibe of playoff hockey over
1: mm-hmm.
0: there, I'm pretty eager to see what they do next.
1: Likewise.
0: Had a pretty interesting offseason so far. Certainly made some moves that should at least make a difference, make the team a little different, to see if they can get to the next level.
1: Brought back Barrett Hayton, Anders Lee, and Trocheck coming in. We'll see.
0: Good on that face-off, that Trocheck.
1: Yeah, that's exciting.
0: And he's tough.
1: That's kind of a... They had to play Stenlund. Every puck drop, essentially, especially in overtime when possession was so critical, and then you had to get him off the ice as quickly as possible, or if you were in a PK, and now Trocheck ideally can do that. So
0: Is there anything tougher than a tough small guy?
1: Tough big guy?
0: I don't know. Like is a tough big guy tougher than Casino Joe Pesci? You know what
1: the,
0: I mean?
1: Yeah, the Napoleon complex in addition to the actual toughness.
0: You read about
1: like
0: these
1: multiplier.
0: These gangsters of history, and like half of them are 5'2".
1: Yeah. Not a lot of famous like 6'6" assassins.
0: Right. Yeah, you read into their lore and it's like he once pulled a man's arm off and beat him to death.
1: Yeah.
0: It's like I don't know, is a tough smaller guy tougher than a tough big guy?
1: You have to develop some type of toughness as a smaller person. Inherently,
0: yeah,
1: naturally.
0: That's what I'm saying.
1: Yeah. I'd listen. There's something there. You're working with something.
0: All right. What's next?
2: Number three, will LeBron make a late decision?
0: No. Now the latest rumor is LeBron has moved away from Golden State. That, you know, I continue to laugh about how this is being played off as LeBron's decision.
1: Yes, it might not be a decision in the first place.
0: No. It might be who Le wants me.
1: Who? What do you think is driving the decision?
0: I think it's Cleveland trying to talk themselves into doing it.
1: I had this conversation with my wife last night. She's a huge basketball fan also, and we were kind of figuring out, you know, what's the motivation here? Is it the best Netflix documentary? Is it where LeBron can avoid the most blame when inevitably he doesn't close out with the title because they're probably not winning a title next year wherever he goes? Is it where he's making the most money? Is it the cutest story? He's cute. He's corny. He's always been a cornball his whole life. Is it so? If that's the case, probably going back to Cleveland is the cutest answer, and also it kind of lets him off the hook because I don't think even with LeBron, Cleveland's expected to win a title next year. There might be more pressure to win in Miami. He can't go join a true front runner now like the Knicks, because if they lose and he joins the team, everyone's going to blame him for not winning.
0: Do you think that Giannis would want LeBron on the team?
1: Good question.
0: My guess would be no.
1: Yeah.
0: He's already competing with another, you know, all-star for kind of headlines there. I don't know if he wants to bring in the circus because it's kind of about him.
1: Is there anyone other than Spo and Pat Riley on that Miami team from LeBron's run? I mean, that's forever ago.
0: No,
1: at this
0: Haslam's
1: point.
0: Long gone.
1: Haslam's gone. James Jones obviously not there. I mean, that's 3 stops now back for LeBron.
0: Uh-huh.
1: Cleveland, L.A., and now whatever his next one is.
0: Yeah.
1: So.
0: I don't think so.
1: Yeah, I don't think there's anyone there other than the coach and the front office. So.
0: I don't think Pat Riley was that enamored with LeBron when he buffaloed him and left to Cleveland.
1: And I don't know if he has like a great relationship with Giannis or Bam. So, yeah, there just may not be enough ties there. Dwayne Wade's not a part of the ownership group there.
0: So I honestly think we're waiting because LeBron's trying to see if there's anything better for him than a vet minimum deal in Cleveland. And I don't think there is. I just don't. I don't think that suitor really exists. Because I don't. I honestly, if Miami really wanted him, and wouldn't he be signed somewhere by now? If Golden State really wanted him, he would be somewhere by now.
1: As we have said, if somebody had wanted to carve off 35-plus million for LeBron, he would have already signed there. If somebody wanted to reserve their cap space for LeBron, they would have.
0: Yeah.
1: People clearly don't think he's worth that. So there's some vet minimums, or there's some, you know, parts, or maybe a full even mid-level exception out there still, but no one saved a max slot for LeBron James. Which is telling. Money talks.
0: Yeah, and you got to have the value there too. And then the circus just isn't worth it.
1: Correct.
0: You could be filming everything for a movie. That if this doesn't go well, could be a huge, like...
1: Because, yeah, if this was LeBron 6 years ago, where just based on the fact that he's on your roster, your team's probably going to the finals, everyone's lining up to get him. Clearing space, making trades, trying to cut salary, whatever you have to do to get him. And now it does seem like it's, well, if it's convenient, if we can fit it into our schedule.
0: And I don't think Donovan Mitchell has the leverage to say no. I bet you Giannis has the leverage to say no.
1: He's got to be there for the next 3 or 4 years.
0: Yeah.
1: So
0: Giannis can say, I don't know, is that worth it? No. Can we spend that money better elsewhere? Probably. He does cherry pick well, though. He's very good at that. Still has that NBA skill.
1: Yeah.
0: LeBron does. So if you need a cherry picker, he's your guy.
1: LePick LeBron.
0: I mean, it was a role I was strong at.
1: That's the best role.
0: In playing pickup ball.
1: No defense?
0: Yeah. No.
1: Yeah, absolutely.
0: I can trot down the court in front of everybody else and receive a pass? Yep.
1: Yes, sir.
0: Yeah, I'm your man.
1: Uncontested layup?
0: Pretty good.
1: I think I might.
0: So I'm still saying he ends up that minimum deal in Cleveland because it's the only team that wants
1: you him. You have been the whisperer longer on this show than I have. You have done a better job predicting what's next for LeBron than I have. And you were saying where you're going to end up, I think, being wrong, with all due respect, is you right. thought maybe Jared Allen for LeBron in a trade. Cleveland has realized we probably don't need to trade Jared Allen.
0: No.
1: We can probably just get LeBron on a Cleveland vet minimum, which used to be a pejorative in the NBA.
0: Yeah, no, I was wrong about that.
1: Yeah, but I think you're right. He's going to end up in Cleveland. That's what I'm waiting for. Speaking of which, look at our guy.
0: Oh, Giannis?
1: Yeah, Giannis is at this game.
0: Well, L.A., here's what I was wrong, is L.A. wanted Walker Kessler more than they would want a player like Jared Allen.
1: Mm-hmm.
0: Walker, they obviously wanted Walker Kessler.
1: Luka definitely wanted Walker Kessler.
0: And you hear, you know, people that cover the team out there say, well, they've had their eyes on Walker Kessler for a while now. That's probably true. They wanted Walker Kessler. They could have messed around with Jalen Duren, too, and they didn't do any of that stuff. They went for Walker Kessler.
1: Mm-hmm.
0: So they probably liked him better than Jared Allen. Cleveland might have considered that a sign and trade with
1: LeBron.
0: Yeah,
1: they might have.
0: Mm-hmm. All right. More Jake and Ben coming up next. Stay tuned. 97.5 The KSL Sports Zone.
3: 3, 2, 1. 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
4: Nobody cares about the score. Washington did beat the Jazz 92-88. A.J. DeBonsa, his first game in Summer League, had some moments. Darren Peterson still put up the points, but not quite at the level and quite the efficiency that we saw in the two games in Salt Lake City. So everybody out there is like, oh, A.J. won that head-to-head battle.
5: You've got to remove loyalty, which is hard to do. And I think in this case, there's a lot of people that are torn in this valley because, you know, one guy, AJ, played here locally, and then obviously Darren being picked. 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And I think what AJ showed is what AJ can do. Basically, on one end, AJ was kind of being AJ, and on the other end, Washington was hell-bent on not even letting him get a catch.
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0: 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Jake and Ben, for the winner, is the Beehive Meals Hero of the Week. We did have a goal right as we were going to break. Argentina has equalized it, as they say. It's now 1-1 with England.
1: We're in the 91st minute. 9 minutes of added time.
0: I was really disappointed with the Argentinian celebration. It was
1: agreed.
0: It was not good, and it got me to thinking. And I don't know if people want to weigh in on the voicemail, KSL Sports app, and then hit the voicemail feature, and you can send a message to the show. What would your World Cup celebration be? Like, this dude just scored a goal in the semifinals. Like, you gotta have something good.
1: You get monkey ears. You gotta
0: have something good ready to go. You know what I mean?
1: Do you have a favorite?
0: Dude, I always liked, you know, at parties where you do the fake lasso and then the bring it on in. I feel
1: probably
0: like
1: why the women at the ballet don't talk to you.
0: I feel like that
1: children's ballet.
0: By the way, we could talk about these funny graphics that people are sending me.
1: We are getting a lot.
0: Yeah, we are. They are funny. But another one. Argentina. What do you know?
1: Same guy.
0: I don't know.
1: Well, as we said, this is work. Different guy.
0: He just went. He's just hugging everybody. That's better than what the other dude did.
1: I like the figure eight at the little corner post. They kind of run around it twice. I like that. That's my move.
0: What about really rubbing it into the goalie? Do they frown on that?
1: They do. But one of my favorite also is the after you score, you go and you just kick the ball again. You launch it into the back of the net as hard as you can kick it.
0: Uh-huh.
1: You know, the second kick just to reinforce that. You just beat the goalie.
0: What if you picked it up and threw it at the goalie?
1: Oh, that was great. That was off. So let's see. It goes off the post, off the far post, bounces out outside the box on the right side on a crazy angle to a header. Wow. England. Pathetic.
0: Looking at their destroyed fans is pretty something. It was a pass from Lionel. Hey, again, we're going to have that bit going into the weekend.
1: We keep it forever.
2: There he is, Lionel.
0: We're in the 93rd minute. Plus 9 is what they're staying with injury time. So this could be over here shortly.
1: Tough. Tough for the English.
0: Yeah, the English have only won this thing once. If it's their sport, isn't that pretty ridiculous?
1: If you started it, should you be the best at it?
0: Or at least consistently.
1: It's like we're going to crush American football for so long.
0: Well, the rest of the world.
1: It's
0: going
1: to take a long time
0: sport.
1: To catch up.
0: Basketball, though. I mean, we can see the world catching up in basketball, but not. I mean, even if the rest of the world caught up, we'd still rattle off some golds every once in a while. You know what I mean?
1: I think we're still winning 4 out of 5 golds.
0: Oh, I think we're winning 5 out of 5 still. So.
1: I still owe you a chicken sandwich.
0: Yeah. Forgot about that.
1: Yeah.
0: I shouldn't have. But England invents the sport, spreads it across the planet.
1: Mm-hmm.
0: They won one World Cup?
1: That's a little pathetic.
0: I think so.
1: Yeah.
0: And it was, what was it, 1966 or something? It's not even recent.
1: They shouldn't have shared it.
0: Just kept it for themselves?
1: Just keep it for themselves.
0: Like we keep American football?
1: And we're not good at Aussie rules football. I don't know the rules. I've tried to watch it. It doesn't make any sense to me. But they've held on to it very tightly. And they're not letting us get good at it. And as a result, they're going to win every tournament.
0: Aussie rules football?
1: Mm-hmm.
0: Are we trying to get good at it?
1: Someone probably is. Someone who's bad at American football is probably, yeah.
0: I didn't even know we had a team.
1: Somebody somewhere is playing.
0: A club here in Cleveland?
1: Yeah.
0: I didn't even know we had a team. I didn't know we had an Aussie rules football team.
1: I don't know if we do either.
0: See, that's something that Christian's generation missed out on. I'm telling you. The you're watching ESPN and they air whatever they could possibly air and you're stuck watching it. How much time did you waste watching Australian rules football as a kid because it was on ESPN
1: and
0: that was
1: on.
0: It? And you're like, well, I guess this is something.
1: It's why.
0: Go Melbourne.
1: We were talking about this 2 weeks ago, must have been. The stranglehold that the World Series of Poker had on the world for, what, 18 months, 24 months? Maybe it was even longer than that. But it was the first time ESPN had started to branch out away from just like some of the least sensical sports on the planet. And they had like two pretty good announcers. So everyone was like, okay, we'll just watch World Series of Poker. It's new and it's better than Aussie Rules football or whatever else they were showing at the time.
0: Oh, man, the strongman competition over and over again. Just some rhinoceros of a man.
1: A guy carrying a big boulder. Putting it on top of putting it on a loading dock. It's like, wow. Well, there's nothing else on.
0: I'm going to watch it.
1: Don't have Netflix now.
0: You know, that Siberian there is supposed to be the...
1: Igor.
0: He's supposed to
1: strong
0: be
1: strong as hell.
0: Real favorite in this whole thing. I'm going to lock in for the next hour and a half, and find out how this turns out. Now Christian can just watch whatever he wants. At some point, you should be forced to watch something mundane just because it's better than the infomercial and the channel that goes to nothing but 900 number ads.
1: Christian, what was the big infomercial of your childhood?
2: What was it called? The like the slap chop?
1: Slap chop?
2: Yeah. Mm-hmm. Ooh, I want one of those.
1: Well, they didn't work, so.
2: Really?
1: Did you have a favorite infomercial?
0: No, I didn't watch infomercials. Okay. In fact, that's why I got stuck with the Australian rules football because I refused to watch
1: the Ron Popeil food dehydrator
0: because I wanted nothing to do with that. I've only bought something from the as seen on TV section once.
1: Okay,
0: and it was the stupid crinkle
1: the slinky
0: hose.
1: Yeah, how did it work?
0: It didn't. What do you mean? How did it work? I mean,
1: you
0: know
1: what?
0: I'm
1: telling Christian to avoid this lap chop.
0: You know what they do? Like, here's why I don't do it. Because the television commercial is specifically designed for lazy people like me, mm-hmm. who it's way too much effort to coil a hose. They're like, we're going to go for the world's laziest person because I know what that person is doing right now, watching TV. Mm-hmm. And lo and behold, I see the commercial. And I'm like, oh, I hate winding up the hose. I'm going to buy this. It just crinkles right up and that's it. Huge mistake.
1: And then you get it. It doesn't do anything.
0: Just a piece of
1: garbage.
0: Just
1: leaks.
0: I think it broke.
1: Yeah, I'm sure.
0: Lesson learned, I guess.
1: Yep.
0: Why does that person not have a shirt on? Soccer fans are weird.
1: Oh, the emotions inside this stadium in Atlanta have flipped so violently where the English were just...
0: Hey, this is soccer. Let's not talk about violence. Let's pick a different word.
1: Okay. These hooligans have seen their enjoyment flip entirely.
0: I mean, you know... To my knowledge, and everybody hates referees, right? But the only story I've ever read about a referee being quartered, that was a soccer referee.
1: Correct. Yeah.
0: And what?

0: seen Ed Hockley quartered in the middle of a field before.
1: They generally don't drag you out and tie
0: you up. No, that doesn't. Like what was Lawton's line is, we lose a game and I see people in the parking lot and they shake my hand and crack some jokes.
1: Yeah.
0: In Europe. Yeah, give me tacos. That's what he said. In Europe, they show up at my house.
1: What?
0: What a terrible sport. People are that into it?
1: Passionate.
0: Man, what would you do if you were Zlatan? I'd be like, dude, I'm going to Major League Soccer.
1: Yeah.
0: Where they don't care.
1: Go to Los Angeles. Nobody cares. It's great.
0: They're giving me tacos. All right, stay tuned. We'll have more Jake and Ben. 2-1 Argentina in the 99th minute.
1: We're in the waning seconds. We're at the death.
0: Doesn't look like the British are going to pull it off.
1: We'll see.
0: They've now switched their focus to goal.
1: Messi is pretending to be dead at midfield. So
0: isn't that nice? Speaking of the British, Brian Taylor is going to join the show coming up at 3:30. We're going to talk to Joel Lorenzi at 4:05. He covers the NBA and the Bulls for The Athletic, and he did cover Summer League. So we'll talk to him about what he saw down in Vegas. Stay tuned. More next. 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

0: 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Be caller 12. 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It's all over. Argentina is going to the World Cup final. They beat the English. Lionel is still alive for back-to-back.
1: Game-winning assist.
2: There he is, Lionel.
0: And Spain. he's very happy.
1: On Sunday.
0: What's this arm thing? That's that
1: must be cultural.
0: It's a cultural celebration mm-hmm. there. Anyway, yeah, the English blew it. Way to go.
1: Majorly. Egypt feels not so bad about themselves suddenly.
0: That's how Argentina's won the yeah. entire tournament, mm-hmm. right? I wonder if the English will cry about the refs like the French coach did. You see that?
1: I did not.
0: Oh. He just questioned whether or not I don't know, this feels very European to me. I've got the quote. He says, "I don't want to come across as a sore loser because we lost, but did tonight's referee have the level to officiate a World Cup semifinal?"
1: Wow. Are you a man enough?
0: Are you good enough to be here?
1: No.
0: We were good enough to be here. Are you good enough to
1: You ever
0: be
1: challenged
0: here?
1: A person's manhood?
0: I don't know. Is that challenging his manhood? That's more.
1: Are you good enough to be here?
0: That's more.
1: Is a very funny thing to ask.
0: That's
1: somebody.
0: More somebody challenging your like professional acumen.
1: Yeah, sure.
0: Right?
1: Sure.
0: Oh, yeah. It happens all the time.
1: You did tell somebody I've been thrown out of class your joints on this.
0: I have said that before while
1: that's
0: getting.
1: That's kind of the same. It's the same spirit.
0: Yeah, right. Yeah, sure. But no, people, are you really qualified to do what you do? No, not really. Yeah, that happens a lot.
1: Okay.
0: So if I was this referee, I'd let it roll right off my back. But the answer is he probably had money on the game, probably like this guy. Or his life was being threatened in some way.
1: The coach or the ref?
0: The ref. Okay. Yeah, his kids have been kidnapped somewhere, and they said, hey, make sure Lionel makes it to the final. And that's basically what happened. Christian predicted it.
2: There he is, Lionel.
1: As soon as Argentina went down 1-0, yes. We said, well, it's going to be an exciting final 15 minutes because Argentina is about to put two in the back of the net. And sure enough.
0: There's a lot of powerful people that want Lionel in the final.
2: There he is, Lionel.
1: Nobody wanted Harry Kane there. And they went out.
0: Yeah, so.
1: Tough.
0: It is tough. But when did you say it was on Saturday?
1: 11, 1, somewhere in that. Midday.
0: Okay.
1: Midday-ish.
0: But you're going to be watching Oppenheimer.
1: I'm going to be at the Odyssey.
0: Oh, yeah. The other one. Okay, there you go, 1 o'clock. On Big Fox, right? They're not just putting that one on FS1 like they've done with some of the other games?
1: Bury some of the big games, yeah.
0: No, not going to happen? All right, there you go. There's your World Cup update. Your final is going to be Argentina against Spain. Are you going to be cheering for one or the other?
1: I have some friends who are Argentine, and I know more people who served missions in Argentina than I do the UK.
0: Okay.
1: So I guess they feel some affiliation to it.
0: Is what was the controversy? Somebody, the head of their soccer federation, made out with somebody at the celebration last time?
1: The president of the soccer federation in Argentina was kissing all the women? Or kissed one of the women?
0: I think that's what it was,
1: players.
0: Right? And then got
1: They're
0: fired?
1: Like, you don't get to do that.
0: It's like, dude, you have the best job in the world.
1: Yeah.
0: You're just taking bribes hand over fist.
1: Yeah, it's being...
0: Stop making out with the gals.
1: Yeah, Krause, when Michael Jordan was playing for the Bulls.
0: Like, yeah.
1: Just take credit and stay out of the
0: mess
1: way.
0: It up. So much for that.
1: Yeah.
0: Wait, you can't just in celebratory fashion walk around making out with a bunch of gals? Since when?
1: Everybody gets a kiss. What?
0: Since when is that out of bounds?
1: Don't do that.
0: All right. Do we want to play this? Let's play this clip from Caleb Wilson.
1: Okay.
0: Summer League continues on. The dog days of Summer League, as they say. And we're going to talk to Joel Lorenzi at the top of the 4 o'clock hour, covered Summer League and covers the NBA for The Athletic. But this is Caleb Wilson, right, talking about Darren Peterson. Let's play that clip, Christian.
3: Why was it so important for you to play that second game on the back-to-back?
4: I mean, I feel like I'm different than all of them. Like, I can't say they don't enjoy basketball, but, like, I enjoy basketball. Like, I love this shit. So, I mean, I'm going to play as much as I can, as much as my team will let me. I mean, I'm not the type to go away from a game because I don't feel like I feel good, because I know in the NBA I'm not going to feel good some games. And as long as I don't have an injury or something that's actually wrong with me, I'm going to play every time. And, you know, people come from all over the world to come see me play, so I don't want to let them down too.
5: You told me the other day that if you didn't get to play against Darren or AJ, that you would be cool about it, but now that the time has passed and you're going to play against him, do you still feel the same way? Are you disappointed at all?
4: No, I'm not disappointed. You know, I feel like yesterday was kind of weird for me, honestly, because I expected to play against Darren, and I expected to play against a lot of the players that they had. So when I came into the game, I didn't have the right mindset, in my opinion, which led to me missing my free throws. Just reflecting on it now.
0: He loves the game.
1: He was funny. He was at the draft, obviously. He was like very enthusiastic about going to Chicago, and he said like his favorite rapper is from Chicago or something. And he was a very charming kid. This is a kind of a weird step for me to start your career on.
0: What do you mean?
1: The like I care about basketball more than these other guys is a weird approach for me.
0: I would guess. That's because everybody has been telling him that he's the fourth best player in this group.
1: I think that's true.
0: For the last 6 months, everybody has been saying, well, how does it feel to be fourth?
1: I think we talked to Kristen Peek right after the lottery, and she said, yeah, it was kind of weird to me that right after the results were revealed, they cut to AJ and Darren and Cam Boozer and didn't show Caleb Wilson one time.
0: Yeah.
1: As far as like in being in the conversation with these top guys. So he was playing with a chip on his shoulder, and then obviously his injury at North Carolina didn't allow him to play as much. I think that's all totally fair.
0: I think that's actually a really nice way of saying I'm as good as everybody.
1: Sure.
0: That's how I read it. Is that somebody who thinks he's as good as those other three players, right? I mean, even if you don't agree, Ben. I'm sure
1: he might very well be, sure.
0: He thinks he's in the same conversation as all of those players, and he probably has hated, opening up the draft predictor by Jabroni and having him say, like, well, Caleb's pretty good, but, I mean, he just picked up basketball like 2 days ago, and he's not nearly as good as these other guys, and he'll be slotted at fourth. He doesn't enjoy reading that, I'm sure. You know, or tuning into the Jake and Ben show and saying, God, why would the Jazz even consider Caleb Wilson? Which is something I'm pretty sure that I said. He probably doesn't love that.
1: Yeah.
0: And probably doesn't want to be the guy, though, that says, I'm the best there is.
1: Sure.
0: So he went with, I love basketball just as much as these guys. Yeah, I'm all right with it.
1: I would certainly rather him not be too cool for school, and he's certainly not too cool for school. Yeah. This is a more enjoyable approach than... Yes, if he was sitting out and thought he was too good for summer league. I'm glad he's not feeling that way. I do think sometimes the I've got the ultimate competitive edge is – and look, I'm painting guys in a very difficult corner. I'm giving you a very narrow slot to thread of what I think the perfect approach needs to be, because I love that Victor Wembanyama wants to go out and win an all-star game, you know. And at the same time, I'm also like, just relax, dude. Just like – it's a little corny. It's a little ridiculous.
0: Well, I have no idea what his approach is. I would never read into a public interview and know what his approach. I have seen before that behind the scenes, some of their less, I don't want to say lazy because that's such an insult, but I mean, the lazier players talk louder about working hard.
1: Yes. That's everywhere in life. That certainly happens with players too.
0: It happens with players too. So I have no idea. After listening to that, I don't even know if he likes basketball. He might be a cricket guy. I don't know.
1: He's gonna
0: tell everybody that is going to listen, like, oh, I love basketball. The very mostest on the planet because I'm a basketball player who's trying to make millions of dollars.
1: One of my latest mantras in life, which is really bad for my career, is the closer I get to this, the less I know. I have realized that the more relationships I've built, the closer I've gotten to people in the NBA, players, front office people, et cetera, the more things I took as something I understood or was like, yeah, well, I've got a good feel for that, the more I actually learn about what's happening, the less I kind of feel I have an accurate read on it, which I've enjoyed. I've liked recognizing that, oh, there's a lot more to learn here. There's a lot of work still left to do. and I want to continue to get better at it. Not to sound corny like guy who's going to work harder. But along those lines, I have seen a lot of people say all the right things and it goes completely wrong. And I've seen a lot of people say all the wrong things and it goes completely right for them. So I realize this stuff really doesn't matter all that much.
0: No, I've just jaded about being lied to repeatedly to my face
1: 100%.
0: For the 20 plus years.
1: Yes, no, I think you're exactly right. And you have been doing this longer than I have. So I think you have reached some of these milestones earlier than I have, yeah, or before I did, just because you've been doing this longer than I have. So I do feel that same way. But along the lines of, as you have said over and over, Summer League doesn't matter. And I can pick, I can have some qualms with that and say what I do think matters. And by the way, I don't think you're throwing everything out, but there are some things like, well, I think this is good, or I think this is good to say. This stuff doesn't matter to me at all. As far as like an indicator that it's going to mean he's a good player 3 years from now or 5 years from now. This doesn't signal something to me.
0: Can I tell you the story of when I realized, not the first time I realized that I've been lied to by a coach or a player, but the first time I really realized how like prolific it was, or how much it happened. And it's kind of funny, Bronco's back in the conversation, but it was Bronco Mendenhall. No offense to him. He's far from the worst offender. But when BYU was going independent, there were reports for a solid month leading up to it that said, you know, like BYU's considering going independent. You know, Utah's going to the Pac-12. BYU's kicking the fires on it. All these reports and stuff. Bronco was doing spring ball at the time and so was doing media availability, and he was asked about it. And he says, I don't know what you're talking about. I haven't heard that. You know, went right to that. I don't know what you're talking about. That's not a thing. That was his answer. I don't know what it was word for word, but his answer was that. Well, lo and behold, BYU gets in or goes independent, right? Mm-hmm. It happened, I mean, days maybe after he had addressed it. And afterwards, it's like, you're trying to tell me that the athletic director is considering taking the football team into independence, and he would never even have mentioned that to the coach?
1: The head coach had no idea?
0: The head coach had no clue?
1: Yeah.
0: Now, all Bronco had to do was go, you know, that's Tom's department. That's the athletic department stuff. I'm just trying to get through spring ball, which would have been honest. Maybe not telling you everything that he knew, but it's not his place to comment on it. He could have just done that. But his go-to was a lie. And so it's like, well, you just lie so much that your automatic is just to
1: lie.
0: Oh, I'm just going to lie about it? Like, it makes my life easier just to lie about it, so I'm just going to lie about it? Could have easily answered it in a very delicate yet honest way, but instead was like, I don't know what you're talking about, dude. That's fake news, essentially. It's like, wait, what?
1: Yeah.
0: It's like, you're automatic, your go-to is just to be dishonest about it, that you don't even think about it, because you had to know the question was coming. You had to know about it.
1: Yeah.
0: Nah, I'm just going to lie about it. Don't worry about it.
1: Yeah.
0: But anyway, again, no offense to Bronco, but it just seemed so easy. that was like his default. So I don't know what to believe. I have no idea if he likes basketball. I'm sure during his career, Greg Ostertag told you a million times, like, man, I love this game.
1: Love being here.
0: Yeah. Love being here every second of it. You know, lo and behold, he retires and we figure out, oh, yeah, well, he didn't really like basketball.
1: Liked his zebras and his camels and his kangaroos and whatever he's raising in Texas more.
0: Really wasn't that all that into it. But going through it, I'm sure he'd say, oh, I eat, sleep, and breathe basketball. Are you kidding me? So I have no idea.
1: Yep.
0: Does loving basketball even equate success?
1: And also, does it matter? Yeah, no. I don't know. It doesn't. So look, I'll say this now. This is an easy approach to take because he's in the middle of a renaissance. He's having a very good run over the last 12 months, and that's Keontae George. Every single report, everyone I've talked to on the record, off the record, behind the scenes, which, by the way, they could be lying to me. People could be lying to me as well. But every single thing I've ever heard is nobody watches more basketball than Keontae George. He's a psycho. He is a freak. He's at every Jazz draft workout. There's a reason he wanted to coach the summer league team. It's all he does when he goes home. Like, he's got his girlfriend, he's got his dogs and his cat, I think, and he watches basketball. He just is truly a basketball junkie. He loves to, quote, eat tape. That's all cool. It probably doesn't matter. It matters some. I remember Rudy Gobert talking about how much game footage he watched, And he remembered watching an alignment come out of a timeout in a late game situation where he recognized what the opposing team was running and blew it up because he had seen it on camera and went and blocked a shot for a game winner because he really did that, which was great. It was awesome for Rudy. The biggest thing was probably that he was 7'1", 7'2". That was probably the real biggest advantage of how he blew that play up more than he had actually watched it. But look, Keyonte can watch a million hours of footage. If Darren Peterson's a better player, then Darren Peterson's just a better player. Just doesn't really. Some of that stuff doesn't matter that much, actually.
0: See, that's a good one. The eat, sleep, and breathe film. Do you know how many players I've heard that about?
1: Countless. Yeah.
0: I have no idea if they're doing that. That could be an absolute bald-faced lie. I would bet. Do you remember when it became public that Kyler Murray was playing video games?
1: I was just about to bring him up.
0: And they put it in his contract that he had to watch X amount of film.
1: Mm-hmm.
0: After that became public, I don't even know who the coach was at the time. It wasn't Kingsbury, was it?
1: I don't think so.
0: But I bet you could find a quote from whoever the coach was at the time trying to do a little PR save for that becoming public. I bet you the coach said, oh, he eats and breathes film every day. You know, this is hardly necessary. They just blah, blah, blah. I mean, I've heard that about so many players. I don't know. Keyonte might be into watching reruns of The Office. I have no clue. Donovan Mitchell watched a lot of basketball because he was annoying about tweeting about every other game but the one he was playing in. But I don't know. Does that mean anything?
1: Does that mean anything? No. No, it doesn't.
0: Now, I think, like, if you don't adequately prepare, I do believe that that makes you less of a player.
1: If you hate basketball, your odds of becoming a great basketball player are not as
0: but
1: high.
0: But you can hate basketball all you want. Are you going to do what it takes to be prepared?
1: Was Andre Agassi a good tennis player?
0: Pretty dang good.
1: Did he like tennis?
0: Not particularly. Is Serena Williams like tennis?
1: Probably the best ever.
0: She does not.
1: But did not like playing.
0: No.
1: Or didn't like playing. Might be the best female player of all time. Probably is the best female player of all time.
0: Be one of the greatest athletes of all time.
1: Right. So. Yeah, so that stuff, again, Caleb Wilson, I'm rooting for all these kids. I want young people to succeed and have fun, and I liked watching his stuff at North Carolina, and I'm glad he has bucked all the trends of what his reputation was coming out of Carolina as a non-shooter. But the longer I do this, again, when I used to think, well, that matters. He said it. It matters.
0: Uh-huh.
1: It just doesn't matter. The further I've gotten in my career, the more I recognize there's probably less correlation between what people say and what people do than I ever believed.
0: Enough to make you cynical.
1: Yeah. And I'm trying to not be jaded because I like the people. I do. I like the people we get to cover, we get to know, we get to talk to. I'm not just talking about players. I like the human aspect of all of this. I try to not be jaded and not doubt everybody and doubt everybody. But I also recognize that I've heard so many things so many times and they don't really – doesn't mean anything in the long run.
0: Man, Argentina. That was a good pass by Lionel for the win.
1: Eats the tape?
0: He eats tape.
1: Watches a lot of footage.
0: I mean,
4: I love his
0: He ignores his kids 24/7.
1: Correct. Bad father.
0: His kids come to him and say, hey, dad, how about you read me a story? He says, what are you doing? I'm
1: watching Maradona highlights.
0: Yeah. Get away from me.
1: Yeah.
0: Eats it. All right. BT, coming up next, we'll talk a little golf with the Open Championship. 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

0: KSL Sports Zone. Let's do another qualifier for the Copper Rock Open Championship giveaway. Be caller 12 right now, 801-575-ZONE. 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If your golfer wins, you win a Copper Rock branded polo, outerwear piece, a hat, and a $100 gas gift card. 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Do you remember who we assigned on our last giveaway, Christian?
1: Minwoo Lee.
0: Okay. All right, there you go.
2: Dang.
0: Well, that was the last time.
2: Off the list.
0: We'll find out who is in this next one. We're hoping to talk to Brian Taylor of Real Golf Radio fame and get his thoughts on what to watch for at the Open Championship. I heard Scotty's a grass guy, you know, so we'll give him a pass. But him complaining about the unique style of British Lakes courses.
2: You're talking about actual lawn.
0: Yeah. No, not a weed. No,
2: I'm talking about that about Scotty.
0: No, Scotty's a grass.
2: It's news to me.
0: So Scotty's hobby is he's a lawn guy. A lawn guy. And okay. So he doesn't like the brown grass.
2: Sure.
0: At the British Open.
2: Yeah.
0: But I kind of like it. I like the original nature of it. And at least link style and those types of courses change how the golfers have to play.
2: Mm-hmm.
0: With the wind and it dries out and the rough is a little bit different. You can't just stop your ball.
2: Right.
0: I don't know. It changes it a little bit. I like it, though. Watching that John Vanderbilt guy try to hit it out of the... Remember that? The stream or whatever that was?
2: I don't need it to be easy. I don't need every round to be easy. And I don't need it to be positive scores, plus scores, winning. But I don't need it to be 18 under by Sunday.
0: I don't know about easy. I just more different. You know what I mean?
2: Mm-hmm.
0: Like in the States with all these overwatered courses where they can just stop it right next to the pin, you know?
2: Right.
0: And this is a different style where you're going to have to run it up. You're going to have to play some different shots, some different clubs. That's why Bob was telling us yesterday that kind of the creme de la creme of golf history is won at this course, because usually it takes the best player or one of the best players to do it, as opposed to someone that, you know, makes a few putts.
2: Russell Henley, Justin Rose, Victor Hovland, the opening tee time tonight, technically tomorrow morning, 9:36 a.m. In the U.K., 4:36 hour time.
0: Setting my alarm.
2: Set your alarm.
0: Probably not. But I'll watch it on Sunday.
2: You're not going to, and it's not like you need to get up that much later than that.
0: When we get up early.
2: You will still be, maybe making the turn.
0: Oh, yeah.
2: When you're watching that opening round.
0: Probably
2: You'll
0: true.
2: You'll be up and moving.
0: I can watch something while I make breakfast. That's a good idea. I didn't even think about that.
2: You have a TV in the kitchen?
0: There is no wall between our kitchen and our living room. And so I can kind of angle the TV so I can see it. We made one big room out of both rooms.
2: Sure.
0: If that makes any sense.
2: Yep.
0: How do you make a little house feel bigger, Ben?
2: Open concept.
0: You get rid of walls.
2: Yeah.
0: That's exactly what we did. I'll turn it on then, coming up in the morning. In fact, let's get to it. We'll talk to BT. Go ahead and hit that open.
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0: His visit on the show is brought to you by Mountain America Credit Union, Mountain Land Supply, Black Desert Resort, Hoops Vision, Uinta Golf as well. Of course, you hear him on Real Golf Radio every Saturday morning. He's our buddy Brian Taylor. Hello, BT.
2: Yo, BT.
4: Hey. What's up, boys?
2: We're doing well. We were making fun of some family members and a family member of my dental hygienist who blocked off 2 weeks to watch the World Cup. When they are playing across the pond, are you waking up at 4:36 a.m. to see Justin Rose's tee time?
4: You know, that's always the dilemma. I can tell you when I was younger, I was very enthusiastic about getting up really early and watching the coverage. Of course, so much has changed. You know, your ability to, you know, consume content has changed over the years, right, as well. So I probably will stay up late tonight to watch the first tee shot, which is, I think, a little before midnight our time usually. I haven't looked the exact first tee time, but something like that. And so I thought it would be kind of cool to kind of see it tee off and then get a little sleep, wake up. And then, yeah, breakfast in the British Open is like one of my favorites, you know, just sit there, get some cereal, whatever you're having, and just watch some golf. And this one's going to be particularly, you know, a lot of times you're sitting here, it's 100 degrees outside, and then you're watching guys over there in sweaters and stocking hats and things like that. It's not going to be that way. It's going to look a lot like it feels here watching those guys play that burnout Birkdale. So it'll be fun.
0: I've heard you talk a little bit about this, but how different is it to play this British links style course, and why does it favor, you know, kind of the best players in the world?
4: Yeah, it's a good question, Jake. And golf is with links especially, the firmer, the harder it is, the faster the course plays, the more difficult the test. And that's for a lot of reasons. Off the tee, links courses are notorious for pot bunkers and, you know, some, like, in some cases, heavy gorse bushes or tall heather or whatever you want to call it, right? So when the fairways, just think about it this way, when the fairways are soft, you can hit a drive and it'll kind of check up in the fairway and it'll roll out a little bit, but it pretty much stays where you hit it. When it's firm and fast, just think about trying to hit a tee shot down your road and hope it stays in between the gutters and doesn't hop into anything that it shouldn't, right? So that's kind of what these guys are going to be facing. I heard John Rahm mention he could probably get a 6-iron 280 yards on some of these holes when they're downwind on these firm, fast fairways. So what it's going to do is bring out the creativity. It's going to create some decisions for these best players. And that's usually when it causes, the players at the highest level trouble, when they can't just point and shoot, point and click, same thing, you know, on the next hole. They really are going to have some really good caddy discussions. I think is going to be really entertaining this week, where guys are going to be discussing strategy off the tees, into the greens, and certainly into the greens, same thing. Most of the time, you're going to be playing shots that you're going to allow for some run up. You're not throwing darts like you do at a lot of the USPGA courses. And so I think that tends to lean to the strengths of the best ball strikers, which tend to be the best players in the game. And ball striking is just a kind of a cool term that I've always liked, that just describes that a player that's able to control his shot shape, trajectory, all of that kind of thing, and play shots with different clubs into different windows. And when you're able to do that, it's a different level of creativity that will be on display, and I think it'll be really entertaining for people to watch.
2: Outside of weather being beneficial, depending on when you're teeing off, if it's going to get worse or it's getting dry out or whatever, do you have any personal theories or conspiracies when it comes to groupings of, hey, I think it's beneficial to be in a strong grouping early, everyone's playing sharp, or do you think that makes it more difficult? Do you have any of your own personal opinions on that?
4: I know there's stats out there that'll tell you, you know, late early versus early late, you know, in certain majors tend to favor certain players. But at the Open Championship, it's difficult because the weather not only can change daily, it can change within the day, you know, on a lot of these links courses. So, you could sit home on TV and watch the way the course is playing for the guys in the early groups when you're in the afternoon wave. And by the time you get out and tee off, the conditions have completely changed based on the direction of the wind. And so that's some of the uniqueness of links golf. As far as your grouping with players and who's playing well and having a strong grouping, I do think you tend to see often guys will draft off each other a little bit. You know, one guy's hot and other guys, you know, you got a couple of good players grouped together and both are kind of drafting off each other and going low. So, and then by going low, major championship speak, sometimes that could be hanging around even par, but playing well. And so I consequently, you got a couple guys in your group going bad. Sometimes that makes it extra difficult to focus and try to play your game and play well when your playing companions are struggling. So, that's a unique dynamic to the game. Who do you get paired with? And that's why it's always interesting when the majors release these pairings. Some of them are traditional, you know, with the Masters, the defending champ usually plays with the U.S. amateur champ and things like that. So there's certain, you know, sort of traditional groupings, but the Open Championship anymore, it sort of has been marquee groupings at all different windows of television time, right? So that when people are tuning in, they've got somebody that they recognize to watch.
0: So now that Scheffler is missing cuts again, I'm assuming we all just assume he stinks now.
4: Oh, yeah. Yeah, I wouldn't put any money on that guy. He's, let's see, I saw a stat today that said he's the only player in the four major strokes gained, which means basically how he ranks against the field in shots off the tee, shots into the green, shots around the green and putting, that's inside the top 15. The next closest that has any sort of, that's in the, has those four inside the top 50 is Ludvig Åberg. So when you look at it, I mean, the guy's still playing a super high level of golf. I think he's maybe, I think I said this earlier today, he doesn't quite have the dust perhaps that, you know, he had the last couple of years where every sort of putt that would have, could have lipped out, lipped in. And it seems like this year he's had some that could have lipped in that lipped out. That's golf. That happens. But, you know, yeah, Scotty's still the odds on favor for a reason. He's the number one player in the world for a reason. And, he's a defending champ. So it's kind of cool too. I love stats. And the last time a player, went back to back at the Open Championship was here at Birkdale, Padraig Harrington in 2008, coming off of his win at Carnoustie in 2007. So, you know, we'll see. I think Scotty's still a good bet this week, and I would have to say that the claret jug runs through him.
2: What do you think the last, we can go 18 months, but really last 2 years have meant for Rory McIlroy and his legacy and how he's going to be viewed long term?
4: You know, that is now you're asking me from my perspective, and it's interesting because Rory, I think, is the most polarizing, you know, guy in the game right now. And people would argue Bryson DeChambeau. I'm with you. There's a lot of guys. Sergio's pretty polarizing these days. But as far as popularity and game, you got a back-to-back Masters champion who was for, you know, the last 5-6 years, the spokesman for the PGA Tour against this whole LIV thing. And then he's got away from that, didn't want to do anything with it. Now he doesn't really want to talk about it. Now he says things that are just, he's in this era of, I feel like he's too young to be saying some of the things he's saying, in the sense that when Jack Nicklaus or Gary Player or some of these guys sit down after they hit the ceremonial tee shot at Augusta, they'll wax on and on about, you know, well, back in the day, or this is what I see, or the challenges of the game today, or the problems are, and, you know, things like that. And they sort of, like, that's like elder statesmen sort of looking back, you know, and tell you what they think and what's wrong and what, why it was better then and all that kind of thing. And I feel like Rory's sort of tackling some of those issues. And maybe it's like too early. Like, he's still winning. Like, he's still the 2-time reigning Masters champion. And so he says some things that you just kind of go, huh? And some people hate it. Some people are like, he's talking out of both sides of his mouth, things like that. So as far as like legacy goes, like from a playing standpoint, to win back to back majors, to get the career Grand Slam, like, Rory's, you know, beyond a Hall of Famer. He's one of the all time greats, right? And the success he's had on both Europe side, plus, you know, in the U.S. on the PGA Tour, is undisputed, and he's likely to go down as the greatest European golfer of all times. But when you think of legacy, I often think about how people are remembered. And I do think that in this age of social media, of clips and quotes that just get passed around and commented on and dissected and broke down, I think he's lost maybe a little of his appeal in the court of public opinion just because of some of the things he said. I think a lot of people, you know, that loved Liv don't like the things he has to say. And even the PGA guys, he's sort of like one of those guys that was, seemed like he was on one political party, and now he's sort of like skating the line between the two. And that, you know, I think that has some polarizing effects. So that's kind of a weird answer to say, like, his golf clubs have done the work and the talking that makes him one of the greats of all time. Sometimes I think his mouth makes people sort of, you know, turn their head sideways and go, huh? What was that? And that'll be interesting to see where he goes from here.
0: All right. Ben and I had a debate on the show yesterday, and I'm curious to where you weigh in here, BT. Who has done more damage to their legacy and reputation, Tiger or Phil?
4: Oh, wow. Well, I think at the moment I would say Phil. Tiger is off doing his rehab and what have you. Again. And yet everybody still loves Tiger. Again, right? Yeah. And it's almost like, oh, there goes Tiger again. Now, I'll say this, and I don't want to make light of it at all, right? I mean, DUI situations, regardless of whether it's, you know, prescription drugs or what have, whatever the alleged, I don't, you know, I'll just go with alleged for the sake of not knowing all of the details firsthand. But you've got, like, so far he's really only hurt himself. I mean, when he crashed that Genesis, he was lucky to survive himself. It certainly affected his career. and his ability to play the game at the highest level, but he survived. At this point in time, he hasn't really hurt anybody else. If he were to, and it seems inevitable, if you keep up that kind of behavior behind the wheel, that it's sort of inevitable that you're going to hurt or kill somebody. That's one of those things that would be, you know, obviously life-changing for so many. And but at this point in time, barring all that, I think it's Tiger just, I don't know why, but Tiger seems to have a little bit more equity built up, where Phil seems to be a bit of a pariah right now. And with his, you know, trying to submerge, you know, the PGA Tour and the traitor sort of thing that he went through. And then now you add on, it was always sort of, well, at least he wasn't this, like Tiger. Well, now it seems like those are some of those similar things he's going through now, at least allegedly. And I would say Phil for sure has had the biggest damaging effect. I don't know that he's welcome back on the PGA Tour maybe ever. He's already in the Hall of Fame, so they can't really take that away from him. But he's sort of, you know, scarlet letter guy, where I think Tiger still has, you know, plenty of capital left amongst the public. That's my opinion. I don't know. How did you guys debate it?
0: Well, we decided Tiger's offenses were more egregious from a legal standpoint.
2: Yeah.
0: Because taking drugs and driving is probably a bad idea.
2: More illegal
0: and then,
2: than hitting on dudes' wives, which is not cool either.
0: And hiring the cart dog to drive around with your phone, which is kind of funny. But Tiger's affairs, we remember, they captivated the nation for like a month. They kept a counter on how many gals had come out to say they had affairs. Remember the Perkins waitress? So I don't I don't know. Phil's are more recent, right? But Tiger's are pretty epic.
2: You're also right, BT, that Tiger is so much more beloved at his height than even Phil was. I mean, so much more beloved. So he's got more room to fall, which can be good or bad.
4: Although Phil was the Arnold Palmer. Like
0: he's the popular.
4: He would have built the statue. Like he actually spent more time with the fans. Even though Tiger was more revered, I think Phil was more, maybe even loved, in the sense that Phil would take the time to sign the autograph, take the pictures, do all the public appearance stuff. Regardless of how he was off of camera, he always seemed to be on, you know, in front of the public. And he was literally going to be, he could have slid into the CBS tower. He would have been calling shots. He would have literally had the world. He was the oldest major winner, coming off of the Kiowa win at the PGA. Like, everything was set. I don't know. I mean, Phil was always so entertaining for how spectacularly he played golf, whether it was for the good or for the disaster. It was always spectacular. And I think only Phil could have spectacularly blown up his career and his reputation the way he has done in the last several years.
0: Hey, this is America. We love tearing people down, but we love building them back up.
2: Yeah, so we'll see. The story is not finished.
0: No, it isn't by a long shot. But the collapse has been pretty epic, that is for sure. BT, you are epic. You do a great job covering, every week, but certainly covering all the majors. We appreciate you and all of your fine work.
4: I enjoy the Open, guys. It's going to be a long drought before the first week of April when we get to see another major after this week. So, favor.
0: Thanks, BT.
4: See you, boys.
0: There you go. That's Brian Taylor. Hear him every Saturday morning on Real Golf Radio.
2: Just hoping Tony Finau keeps his nose clean. Seems
0: like
2: Tony's
0: got to get his.
5: I was just talking to the president.
0: Tony's got to get his game back.
2: Correct.
0: He's got to get his game back on track, get healthy, and qualify for some tournaments.
2: He will.
0: He's worry about legacy later.
2: Got a bunch of kids, right? He's doing the young dad thing.
0: Hey, super hard to, unless you are Scott Scheffler, who sets an unfair bar, it's hard to stay on the PGA Tour. It's hard to compete in all these tournaments, week after week after week.
2: We were making a joke. I think it was off the air about you should want Lionel Messi because he's a bad father. Now, we don't know if Messi's a bad father. I don't even know how many kids he has.
0: No, about him watching film.
2: But the idea
0: time.
2: Is he is a bad father because all he does is watch soccer, which makes him a great player.
0: Uh-huh.
2: The correlation then being that you should want players on your team that are bad fathers, because it means they're going to be good soccer players because they're not spending any of their time with their family.
0: They're not with their children.
2: Because we were talking about how there's really no correlation between a lot of the things that we seem to praise, a la Caleb Wilson, talking about maybe I like basketball more. And it's like, yeah, well, I don't know if Shaq liked basketball, but he's a better player than you were. Not all those things matter. But now getting into Phil took time to sign more autographs than anybody else. Doesn't mean he was the best guy, apparently.
0: Or maybe he was really great at the time and has had a turn.
2: Or has had a turn, right.
0: I don't know.
2: Correct.
0: He obviously is a, Phil is an adrenaline junkie. I mean, most gamblers are. That's why they do what they do. And Phil's game always played into that, right? That's why he was popular. People liked that he took chances, and he had some pretty epic failures, you know, at the U.S. Open and others that he bounced back from and was continued to be, you know, kind of the gambler. Then it eventually paid off. But, you know, chasing that adrenaline is often bad for people and leads to bad decisions. I think at his heart, he's a gambling addict, and that has led to other issues.
2: Live by the sword, die by the sword.
0: Yeah, yeah, yeah. Chasing it.
2: Yep.
0: Because if you look at the amount of bets that he was doing in his heyday and just the sheer volume of it, that's a guy who's chasing it all of the time.
2: Can't stop.
0: And then you hear all the epic stories about him in practice rounds and betting big with these other players and having all these brash moves and all these like legendary things. And it really is just somebody that has an addiction.
2: Mm-hmm. Yeah, there's no romance to it actually at all.
0: Mm-mm. But that chasing of adrenaline, I'm sure, is part of what makes him a great golfer. Like Robin Williams, rest his soul, was bipolar, and his mental illness was part of what made him brilliant, unfortunately.
2: Who was our Olympic snowboarder in Canada who became a drug kingpin that just got arrested?
0: Oh, yeah.
2: It's like, yeah, those are absolutely related.
0: Right.
2: That wasn't an accident. Now, not every adrenaline junkie becomes a drug dealer.
0: No, but it's in the same family.
2: But there's a reason that guy became a kingpin and was also a super high-level snowboarder.
0: Right.
2: Those were the two sides of the same coin.
1: Breaking Bad, the science teacher starts selling meth.
0: Like,
1: no, not close. Not quite.
2: You're almost there.
0: I think I have...
2: You haven't watched Point Break yet.
0: I think I have the opposite of that.
2: Which is like, probably the right way.
0: Like the adrenaline that comes with coiling a hose is too much
2: for
0: me. I need to...
2: You're right. You really celebrate moderation.
0: Yeah, celebrate the anti-adrenaline.
2: Right.
0: I don't... The adrenaline frightens me.
2: Yeah.
0: I can't have any.
2: Right.
0: But
2: you know what? Relatedly, and a positive, your car insurance rate's got to be like $35 a month.
0: Yeah, pretty good. It's not bad at all.
2: No speeding tickets. Yeah, you're doing
0: nothing.
2: Great.
0: All right, stay tuned. We'll have more coming up next. 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

0: Jacob Ed, 97.5, the KSL Sports Zone. It is a Wednesday. That means it's a win ticket Wednesday, Ben. Let's do it right now. Caller number 12, 801-575-ZONE. You're going to win a family four-pack of tickets to go see Zach Bryan at Rice-Eccles Stadium. Don't miss your chance to see one of country music's biggest stars live at Rice-Eccles Stadium on August 7th. Be caller 12 right now, 801-575-ZONE. Did you see that it was Adam Silver who crawled out of his crypt and made the WNBA suspend? What was her name? It was the gal who punched the throat of Caitlin Clark. Correct. What was her name?
1: Yeah. I did see that he played a role in the suspension.
0: Well, now the WNBA is denying it, actually, and saying that Adam didn't have anything to do with it. But the Sports Business Journal is reporting that he did. And it was Alyssa Thomas, by the way, is the name of the gal for the Mercury.
1: Adam needs to go on defense because he is probably rightfully, and even if it's not rightfully, at least in the court of public opinion, has kind of become dubbed as the worst commissioner in sports right now. Certainly of the major four. Everybody hates the new apron rules in the NBA because while Victor Wembanyama is getting a pat on the back for taking 25% of the max, or the 25% max as opposed to 30% max, other people are also saying, why do we have super billionaire owners forcing players, who, by the way, are also just absurdly wealthy, but why are the players taking a pay cut to keep teams together as opposed to super billionaire owners paying a little bit extra to keep the rosters together? This seems a little bizarre. Now, again, I would also let you know that the players have zero in common with you as a person, with the amount of money that they make as well, for the most part.
0: Oh, man, I'm all about blasting away on Adam Silver. I'm surprised that that is what...
1: But this is... It's one of the many things people are getting frustrated with
0: Adam Silver. I like the second apron. You know why you do all that stuff? Competitive fairness.
1: Uh-huh.
0: To keep parity in the league, to keep more fan bases engaged, and to keep more eyeballs on the product, as opposed to the whole sport being centered around the Los Angeles Dodgers, like Major League Baseball is.
1: Correct.
0: There's one team in the whole
1: dang
0: league.
1: I'm with you.
0: So that is, I of all the things to criticize Adam Silver for, I have not

0: people have not liked the idea that you're not building dynasties anymore, that there are more random teams winning than ever before. There are front-running national media members who don't want to have to watch the Milwaukee Bucks and the Oklahoma City Thunder and et cetera, et cetera. I know we're coming off of a Knicks championship, but there were times when it was easier when all you had to do was watch the Warriors or the Cavs because they had Steph and LeBron and they were going to be in the championship every year. So
1: now I'm actually totally fine with Adam Silver weighing in on this, if this turns out to be true, by the way, because he is her boss. Speaking of the WNBA Engelbert. Commissioner, yeah, Kathy Engelbert, the NBA is invested in the WNBA and she is doing a terrible job handling the league right now. Although, ironically enough, the league is getting more attention than it ever has.
0: It's never been better.
1: It's just not for the best reasons. I had no clue how rough the WNBA was.
0: Mm-hmm.
1: I mean, take Caitlin Clark aside, who should have the expectations to not get stabbed in the eyeball with a fingernail when she's trying to play basketball, or stepped on or throat punched or or whatever this is.
0: Right.
1: But there's like crazy rough fouls all the time.
0: Mm-hmm.
1: And it may be the worst officiated sport I've ever seen.
0: The infrastructure in the sport, unfortunately, is quite poor. Now, there has some real advantages. The recent contracts that have been negotiated through the CBA are A+. The women are making a lot of money now. It's going to draw more talent. There is more talent in the league right now than there's ever been before. There are truly superstars in the league. You know, Caitlin Clark was kind of thought of as having to be a savior for the WNBA. And while she brought some attention to it, she's like 10th best player in the league, 8th best player in the league right now. She didn't actually need to be Michael Jordan, and the league is still in pretty good shape because you have Olivia Miles. You have all these other women who have, you know, Ionescu, who has stepped up, Asia Wilson, who might be the greatest player of all time, that are playing great. And there's a lot of talent on a lot of teams, or Sophie Cunningham, who's gotten a lot of attention recently for memes and other reasons, and all for good, that are good for the WNBA. The league is technically in a very good spot, but it's not being run particularly well.
1: No. And, hey, I have no idea. I would argue Caitlin Clark might be better than that. But she is the most popular player.
0: But she is the most popular player.
1: You have to deal with that, whether she's the second best or fourth best or whatever. And they've got a lot of jelly going on because they've been wanting attention for a long time. But Charles Barkley is right when he talks about this. Just be grateful you're getting the attention. It's coming. And now people like Ben Anderson and others are talking about the other great players in the league when nobody cared before. And I know that became a taboo thing to say, but it's true. Nobody cared about the WNBA. You know who watches stupid WNBA videos in my feed constantly? Me.
0: Yeah.
1: You know how much I used to do that?
0: Never.
1: Never.
0: Yep.
1: Never even thought about it.
0: No, rising tides.
1: And I'm looking at quotes from Paige Beckers
0: and
1: all these.
0: Caitlin Clark is the
1: tides. And she's the tide.
0: Yeah.
1: And you know what? Adam Silver should have gotten out of his grave and said, what are you doing? Suspend this player because you can't have, I mean, the extreme, of course, is the malice in the palace, right? And you can't have people like fist fighting and doing all that. But you can't have your players punching them, other players into the throat or stabbing them in the eyeball with their fingernails or any of the stuff that goes on the reg in the WNBA. Somebody had to step in and tell this lady to grow a spine
0: and figure out
1: how to manage what is going on.
0: I'm not sure we would give David Stern a passing grade for every decision he made as the commissioner of the NBA. Some of them were extraordinarily flawed. Some of them were based on race, which were very flawed. However, he also said, you know what we need to stop having? Guys getting put in a chokehold and getting punched in the face. People actually don't want to watch that.
1: No.
0: We need to clean up our league. We need our league to be more family friendly. We need to make sure that the league feels safe. And he ruled at times with an iron fist and developed a truly amazing league that was probably the best sport in the 90s.
1: Made it more accessible,
0: and everybody has benefited since then. And that's where Engelbert needs to make the league more accessible.
1: And listen, I think it gets ridiculous sometimes, but in this country, we love justice. And that's a good thing when it comes to the law. I don't know. Sometimes in sports, I think we overcorrect a little bit. But people are going to look at that. They're going to look at your league, and they want some justice because they know that you're not supposed to get punched in the throat when you're playing basketball. So people want to see something happening. And when the commissioner is like, meh, that seemed like a no call to me.
0: Yeah. It's a turnoff.
1: Somebody's got to say, you got to get a hold of this. Get a hold of this thing.
0: Right.
1: You know, Kurt Rambis getting to get decapitated.
0: Correct.
1: And everybody saying, playoff!

0: is not actually good for the league.
1: Right. Especially, funny highlight in retrospect, but it's actually not good at the time.
0: It's not. And, you know, Kurt Rambis was not Michael Jordan.
1: Correct.
0: And Caitlin Clark may be not the best player in the league, but she is the most popular and the most well-known, and the videos are going to be everywhere.
1: Yep.
0: Coming up next, we'll continue to talk some NBA. Joining the show will be Joel Lorenzi. He covers the Bulls, but really the NBA overall for The Athletic. He was at Summer League. He joined us during the, what, Western Conference Finals? Because he was in Oklahoma City. He was really good.
1: Yep.
0: So eager to get his insight coming up next. Stay tuned. 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

0: Jake and Ben, 97.5, the KSL Sports Zone. We're going to talk to Joel Lorenzi coming up here momentarily. Apparently, he's just getting home from Summer League, just rolling off the plane. So we'll get to him when he's available to us. Nothing like rolling down the concourse doing a radio hit coming back from Summer League. I bet he's exhausted.
1: Getting off the plane in Vegas is one of my bottom five favorite feelings on the planet.
0: Why?
1: That heat wall that hits you, the dryness, and it's a billion degrees. Even and I've always, I think every time I've flown into Vegas, it's been after a radio show. So we'll do a show. We have to get down there for media day or Vegas or Summer League, or I should say, whatever it is. I get down there. It's dark out. I'm like, cool. It shouldn't be 115 degrees. But it's Las Vegas, and it's always 115 degrees. And I've only ever gone in June or July.
0: You should really pick a different month.
1: I should
0: to
1: pick
0: go.
1: A different month, but I don't get to design when they do Big 12 or Pac 12 Media Day.
0: Yeah, well, I'll find another reason. Okay. There's many shows.
1: Sure, there is.
0: I didn't know if you know this, but they have concerts.
1: There's other things going on.
0: Yeah. Mm-hmm.
1: This also probably is why I have a jaded view of Las Vegas. Uh-huh.
0: I would say, now I most identify this sensation with Atlanta because I feel like I fly through Atlanta a lot. Atlanta is just as bad.
1: Okay.
0: When you get on the jetway, and it's not just the heat, but it's also the air around you weighs 1,000 pounds.
1: Mm-hmm.
0: And all of a sudden you're covered in sweat,
1: yeah,
0: and all you did
1: swimming out of this airport.
0: All you did was walk up the ramp.
1: Yes.
0: Just as jarring. But I know what you're talking about.
1: But on the flip side, one of my favorite feelings on the planet, which I'm sure a lot of people hate, is landing in Salt Lake City and getting to this paper thin air. When we get off the plane here, and the freshness I feel like our air has because it is so thin and I'm used to it, as opposed to breathing air in Orlando, Atlanta, where anywhere if you come from the south, that's so either humid or hot. I love getting back to Salt Lake City and feeling the crispness of the air, even in the middle of summer.
0: The worst one for me, and this is because the last whatever years, I've taken the chance to take a vacation during All-Star break, which is in February. There's nothing like going somewhere. We did Maui one year.
1: Warm or tropical.
0: Warm or tropical, and then you take the red eye back, and then it's 9 a.m. in Salt Lake, and you walk out the door because I volunteered to go get the car at the garage.
1: And it's 29 degrees.
0: Oh, when for Maui, it was like 8.
1: Yeah.
0: And, you know, it's like hours ago. I was in shorts.
1: Yeah.
0: Like sun was 75, out. 76.
1: Yeah.
0: Perfect.
1: Yep.
0: And now my teeth are chattering. That one, not my favorite.
1: Yeah.
0: All right. As we mentioned, he covers the NBA and the Bulls specifically for The Athletic. We believe he's just landed coming home from Summer League. He's Joel Lorenzi with us back here on the Jake and Ben Show. Joel, how are you?
2: I'm good. I am on the tarmac as you speak.
1: Oh, wow. Very nice of you to join us as soon as you are when you've got so many other things going on. Okay, you've been in Vegas. You've been taken in the Summer League. This is a historic class. I mean, this class is already, and we'll see, but already seems to be living up to the hype. The top four players have been excellent. There have been some other big performances. Yoxel Lindeborg has looked really good early on as well. What did you make of what you've seen so far in Vegas and Summer League overall?
2: Yeah, it is this sweltering circus of overreaction. Like we know that. But I will say, like any overreaction for these top four guys feels granted, feels warranted, man. Like even like I'm hearing whispers in the gym. Obviously, I was at every Bulls game in person because I'm covering Caleb Wilson closely, and I'm hearing whispers throughout the gym. Like maybe he should have went number one, and then on another night, it's like maybe Darren Peterson should have went over AJ DeBonta, and then AJ DeBonta to me outplays Darren Peterson when they face off, and he gets to the free throw line 10 times or whatever, and people are like, okay, maybe AJ DeBonta was justified in going number one. It's just this constant shift, and it's been fun to follow, man. I mean, I think the consensus is that all four of these guys are going to change the game for their franchise.
0: A sweltering cesspool of overreaction.
1: Yeah.
0: I am going to remember that line because that sums up
1: the tagline for our show.
0: Exactly what we're talking about. Yeah, no, that's a
1: sports
0: great
1: radio
0: point.
1: Overall.
0: Well, on that note, with that in mind, give us your first impression of Caleb Wilson. We saw him go up against the Jazz. A lot of people were surprised about him shooting the ball, but what'd you think?
2: I gotta say, guys, I don't think I've ever covered a player like this, and I've covered MVPs, I've covered like really unique personalities, man. And I just think the combination of like age and emotional intelligence and like just detonation, like as a orator, like this guy, like every time he talks, the tweet's getting 10,000 likes. Like the guy just he really talks his talk, man. And like the sound bites from this past week, like when people were stunned that he could shoot after that first game, he's like, well, I don't know if you guys watch college basketball, but we ran the Carolina break. Like, they didn't let me shoot. Like, I always been this. And then he comes out yesterday and he's saying, well, you know I didn't get to play against AJ DeBonta and Darren Peterson, and I can't speak for them, but I enjoy basketball. I love this bleep, and there was no way I was going to not play a back-to-back. And so he's a fiery quote, and as a player, we're looking at a guy. I mean, I think the Bulls firmly believe across the board that he's going to be their franchise player, and rightfully so. I mean, at his height, I think he can be a guy with his rare skill set where he could both handle in a pick and roll and set in a pick and roll. He seems to have his comfortability with shooting off the dribble. He lives above the rim. I mean, the guy had the craziest dunk maybe of summer league. Not even maybe. He for sure had the craziest dunk of summer league. What am I talking about? And so, like, he just has this rare skill set where it feels like he's coming to save them. I don't know. Maybe that's hyperbolic. It feels that way.
1: So, covering the Jazz is interesting culturally in the NBA. Every year there is a question, and the higher you get in the draft, the seemingly more pertinent the question is, oh, is this guy going to be happy playing in Utah? We heard it a lot with Darren Peterson. We heard it a lot last year with Ace Bailey. Are they going to fit culturally? They went to a big college. Are they going to want to go live in a small city? Et cetera, et cetera. Chicago is a different animal. It's a major city. It's a cool market.
2: Yeah.
1: The shadow of Michael Jordan, I have to imagine, still lingers enormously large there, despite the fact that Michael seems to want nothing to do with the NBA anymore. How does that get talked about with players and how they can handle the culture of Chicago or the Bulls or what are some of the key markers people are looking for?
2: Well, you would think it's a benefit for them, right? Then again, historically, in free agency, when free agency was more prominent, it didn't exactly help them. LeBron wasn't wooed by the lake, I suppose, but, you know, like it is still attractive. And when players get there, I would push back on like the, you know, that notion that would, oh, like people don't want to go to Utah for that stuff. Cause when players are in the city, I think of a regimen, like players are cool with living in OKC. So long as like it contributes to their development, and certainly OKC does. I'll tell you that. But like Chicago, yes, like there's this looming, I mean, part of my use of saving the Bulls in this sort of dreadful 30 years since Michael Jordan is the fact that Michael Jordan once existed in this place, and he's left behind one of the largest shadows of legacy in sports. And I think the great thing about Caleb Wilson and the franchise, I imagine certainly feels this way, is that he's leaning into all of that. He understands the proximity to that North Carolina to Chicago pipeline. And he's not afraid to use the word GOAT. He's not afraid to evoke Michael Jordan's name. Like, he wants to lean into all this. He wants to be great. He wants to be elite. So I think while it is a component, it's one he certainly leaned into.
0: I've covered a few summer leagues, and I always thought the most fun part was that the entire NBA world was in one place, and there was always buzz about something, you know, rumors going around or people talking about, you know, whatever the topic of the day. So I'm curious, what was the buzz like this year at summer league, and what were people talking about?
2: If I have to hear about LeBron anymore, frankly, I'm going to cut off my ears. I stopped following that storyline. But I think people generally are talking about how these top four guys are going to shape the league. I think people are talking about the sort of new balance of power in the East. because the East is pretty much got loaded overnight. The top four was really like the thing I heard the most. I mean, obviously I'm in the gym most frequently with Caleb Wilson. So I think the way those guys look, like I remember talking to somebody about AJ Devonta after that night. He played Darren Peterson. And the conversation I had with him was like, if the guy is going to get to the line as frequently as he did then, like the guy is going to be a top 50 player maybe in the next 3 years. And that's nothing of like, well, okay, I don't even think Caleb Wilson had played by then. These guys are clearly going to shift. It feels like the dynamic of power. Utah is expected to be good next year. Mm-hmm. And then a lot of that is because of Darren Peterson. Darren Peterson is this great prospect. He's, you know, equally good on the ball as he is off the ball. I mean, I thought some of the criticism in the offseason and pre-draft is like overblown. I mean, we're talking about the guy and his relationship with Korea team, man. Like, if you describe the sort of archetype he had entering pre-draft, this 6'5", 6'6", guard who can play on and off the ball, throw lobs, you can keep the ball in his hands the entire game if you want to. But by the way, at Kansas, because of his weird situation, they started using him off the ball, and that's become a huge feature of his game. If you describe that guy to anybody in the past however many drafts, that guy probably goes number one. And yet, man, people overthink this stuff, man. I think the thoughts flew out of the window of the building of Thomas and Mack this past week. That was my takeaway.
1: I think people in the West are still looking at Wemby, obviously, and he hasn't gotten close to his prime, and looks like he's going to have a real chance to dominate this side of the NBA for the foreseeable future. Because the Knicks just won, because Boston suddenly doesn't seem to have a competent or working front office, how's the East being viewed right now? You know, there was the decade where LeBron dominated and went to the finals every year, and it was just kind of a wasteland around him. I've got to imagine there's a lot of excited front offices, coaches, players in the East that, like, this is winnable. You can go out there and make some noise in the East now, and it actually matters.
2: Absolutely. I think, like, people are waiting to see, and I think it's unlikely, but people are waiting to see if LeBron goes to Philly, right? Because I think, assuming that happens, because they got better once they got Daniel Brown. I want to be on the record saying that, but assuming that happens, like they're tier one of the East, which is like a different ball game. And if he does go to Cleveland, like I don't think Cleveland enters tier one, but they're certainly more serious than they were last year, right? So that's another juggernaut. And Philly without LeBron is really good. Boston, I know it's not sexy what they did. A lot of people would say that they're on the losing end of that deal. I don't disagree. But I do still think they're going to be good and in the mix. Maybe not tier one. I don't think they've been tier one since that finals run. But they are still very much a threat. Washington is expected to be a serious team. And I don't know how they're going to figure this thing out with, you know, obviously you draft AJ Devonta to put him on the ball, to give him the ball. And they're saying they're going to put Trae Young off the ball. I'll wait and see the viability of that. But, like, regardless, they have pieces to be in the mix. Like, I can name you 5, 6, 7 teams right now. Toronto, like, we'll see what happens with Kawhi, man. That is something I definitely don't want to touch. But, you know, like, if they are able to complete this transaction, they are immediately serious. Like, there's a number. This is as good as the East has been, in theory, in a long time, frankly. Maybe since LeBron ran the table. It's been a long time. I can't even think of the last time, frankly. The East is good.
0: How do you think Walker Kessler fits with the Lakers?
2: Yeah. I think what you're seeing, because they've got a weird team, man. And I don't know that the potential of adding Jonathan Kuminga really moves me personally. But I do think they've sort of – once they knew LeBron – was not going to be part of the future plan, I think they decided that they need to build a team that sort of historically adheres more to the Luka Doncic template, like what Luka Doncic has been successful with, right? Because you give Luka the pieces, and he will make it happen. He is such a ceiling raiser and floor raiser, man. I don't think this Lakers team as constructed is better than the Dallas group they had, even though that Dallas group, their finals run, I thought was part of, that's kind of like a momentum thing. But they were a good team. I don't think this Lakers team is better. That said, Walker Kessler gives him one of the better defensive centers he's played with. Maybe not the same like lob pick and roll threat that Derek Lively was. And they certainly don't have like 48 minutes of a center rotation, which is what Luka in the past has worked best with like Derek Lively and Daniel Gafford. Like, they're going to need another guy as talented as Kessler. But he's off the top of my mind, I can't think of a, maybe I'm missing somebody pretty obvious, but it seems like the best shot blocker he's played with, which is like, you need stuff like that to play with Luka Doncic's shortcomings. I mean, look, like, there are players better than Luka Doncic. There are not many, but the league at the place it's at, you need every advantage, man. So I don't like the value of the asset and the deal they got him on and what they gave him, what they gave up to get him. Like, I thought that was a little ridiculous, but like, he's a good player, and I think he will help Luka Doncic out.
0: Joel, you're so nice to join us on the tarmac, man, above and beyond. We really appreciate it. Thank you for coming on, as always. And we're going to bug you again soon, so we appreciate it.
2: Bug me whenever. I appreciate you guys.
0: There you go. That's Joel Lorenzi joining us from The Athletic, covers the NBA, and then specifically the Bulls.
1: Very good stuff, as always, from Joel. You know, we, you and I have, obviously, because of our jobs, and just it is one of the things you and I like a little bit more about sports than maybe everybody, or than some people even in this job. But team building is really interesting to us. Both of us really like the team building aspect of it. And it's this funny thing with Luka, you can't afford to waste him by not having an archetype like Walker Kessler behind him. So, as a result, you're almost forced to overpay for that archetype. But that doesn't necessarily mean that he's worth whatever you pay for him. You understand what I'm saying? You have to have Derek Lively.
0: Well,
1: did you need to draft Derek Lively 10th overall to have him?
0: I know exactly what you're saying. I will add to this, and Joel alluded to this a little bit when evaluating Walker Kessler's game. He's not necessarily the fit for Luka historically, because he's not a roller, or he has not been. He has not been with the Jazz. That has not been. Derek Lively, and Joel said it, was really good at rolling to the hooper and catching lobs. That's not Walker Kessler's game. Now, he's good at standing behind bad defenders and cleaning up messes, mm-hmm. So that's a fit.
1: And he will catch some lobs, but he's not the best catcher in the league.
0: That's not really – he doesn't even really fit the prototype, and they still overpaid just to have – because Luka has to have a center. And DeAndre Ayton was not that center.
1: And we've seen this reverse engineered as well, and teams overpay in a sense, though I don't think it was a terrible trade. But the Timberwolves got Rudy Gobert and realized we need somebody who can throw him a lob, so we got to go get Mike Conley. Mm-hmm. I mean, it was the exact inverse of what the Lakers have to do, is we have to go get a lob threat for Luka. The Timberwolves said we have to get somebody to throw lobs to Rudy, otherwise Rudy is worthless offensively. So you end up overpaying for these guys who fit this specific role. Now, it does open up other aspects of these players, but you're trying to put Band-Aids on flaws that you have elsewhere.
0: What You Got Wednesday is coming up next. I think it's going to be a good one today.
1: Okay.
0: Competitive. The not sports one is going to be competitive.
1: Okay.
0: Because there's just not a whole lot of wiggle room. All right. Stay tuned. More next. 97.5 The KSL Sports Zone.
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0: Sports Zone, Jake Scott, Ben Anderson. If you're new to the show, every week Ben and I go head-to-head on 2-5 selection drafts, one sports-related, one not. And then we throw it out on the Talk Snap for a vote. We didn't do it last week. Do we want to go back the week before, or should we just split it?
1: The week before, I think Ben was in New York, so I filled in for that one.
0: Okay.
1: Or maybe...
2: Did these get posted?
1: No.
0: All right, here's the thing.
1: Oh, you know what? Never mind. No, let's just restart.
0: You get the number one pick in one of the drafts. Which one do you want?
2: Christian, you pick.
1: Let's give Ben number one in the sports one.
2: Okay.
0: All right, and so I get number one in non-sports.
2: Okay.
0: I'm kind of stoked about that. I'd probably rather have number one in non-sports. All right, what is our sports-related topic today?
1: Sports draft today. Best boring athletes.
2: Maybe not even best boring athletes, just
0: select boring
2: the
0: athletes.
2: Most boring athletes. Who are the most boring athletes of all time? And off the air, when we were discussing this, you brought up the name, which I think is the obvious number one overall pick. He's as exciting as a box of carpet samples. He is my favorite player of all time, and that's Tim Duncan.
0: Super boring.
2: But boring.
0: His game was boring. His personality is boring.
2: Here's how you know he's boring, is if you go back and watch his highlights, everyone says, I guess he's a little more athletic than I thought. But it's because his game was so boring, it's not littered with great highlights historically.
0: Yeah.
2: There are a lot of guys who are much better for a 4-minute YouTube highlight package than Tim Duncan, but Tim Duncan is a couple of missed free throws by either Kawhi Leonard or Manu Ginobili from matching Jordan of 6 titles and 6 trips to the finals. Like, he is very close to being in the conversation for one of the greatest of all time. But man, he's a snoozer.
0: Huge snoozer.
2: Huge snoozer.
0: All right, I'm going to go. I'm going a different direction than I thought I would, because I'm hoping maybe somebody will be around later. I'm going to go with Mike Trout.
2: I have him on my board.
0: Super boring. Plays for a boring team. You know, I mean, he's amazing. He's a lot like Tim Duncan. His game is just unreal. Like the true 5-tool player. Best player in Major League Baseball for at least a stretch of his career. Super boring. Nobody
2: cares. I
0: don't
2: think it's controversial to say that, and it's even come up in the NBA in recent years, that leagues, especially locally or in our country, really celebrate American-born players. The NBA has a influx of international players that have taken over the league, and it's become this point of like, who's going to be the next great American-born player? Is it Anthony Edwards or whatever it is? Major League Baseball has a huge influx of South Americans, Central Americans, et cetera, Japanese now that have really taken over. Like, the great American player seems like it would be so easy to sell. The way Shohei is so easy to sell.
0: Uh-huh.
2: Nobody cares about Mike Trout. No, he's in Los Angeles, Anaheim, but nobody cares about him because he is so boring.
0: So boring.
2: But he rules as a baseball player. But he's just not that exciting.
0: Mike Trout.
2: I think it's a good pick. I'll go with Russell Wilson. That dude is a snoozer.
0: He's dating a rock star.
2: I don't know if that's true.
0: Married
2: I don't know
0: to
2: who
0: a
2: she
0: rock star?
2: Is. Whatever.
0: All right.
2: Russell Wilson's so boring.
0: I didn't even think of Rusty in this one. All right.
2: He should be cooler than he is. Seattle was cool when he was there. He's somehow the second coolest quarterback to win a Super Bowl at Seattle in the last 20 years now.
0: Okay. I'm going to go with who I was thinking of at number two, and who actually might be the most boring athlete of all time, but I didn't think you'd take him. Roger Federer. Just dominated
2: tennis. That's totally fair.
0: For 15 years.
2: No controversy.
0: He married his like high school sweetheart, who's honestly kind of, like, this sounds so mean, but kind of plain looking. She's not a World Cup wag. She's not a tennis wag. Uh-huh. You know what I mean? Just kind of a normal gal. Apparently she
2: not
0: was really
2: Agassi
0: good at
2: Brooke Shields.
0: Yeah, she was really good at tennis too, and whatever. Even when dominant, just rolling people on the tennis court, not even losing a set, it was even boring to watch because he was just so fundamentally good and had zero personality mm-hmm. whatsoever. Like, Djokovic isn't boring.
2: No, he's very fiery.
0: Federer, total snoozer.
2: Yeah, I was not a Federer fan because I think to me he represented the death of male American tennis. He put so much dirt on great American players that it's never bounced back, truthfully. So I didn't like him, I guess, for a point, or like I had a grudge against him because I loved Agassi. And I didn't like Sampras because Sampras was better than Agassi, but I loved Agassi. And then I was like, oh, at least I can get into the idea of an American winning. And now Americans just don't win in tennis anymore. And Federer started that.
0: Kind of.
2: He started that. Mm-hmm. So it's a good pick. I didn't have him on my list, but it's a great pick. I will go with Kirk Cousins. Because the most exciting thing he's ever done is walk off the field and say, you like that? Which I can't believe we've never used that drop for this, but...
3: Like that?
2: You like that? That's his thing. He's famous for that? He's the most boring person on the planet. That the most famous thing he did was point at a camera one time. But he's been around a long time.
0: Yeah.
2: So, whatever. This doesn't do it for me.
0: Okay, this is probably in the same vein as Roger Federer, and I'm trying to cast a wide net here.
2: Okay.
0: Maybe the best NASCAR driver of all time, Jimmy Johnson.
2: Mm-hmm.
0: Like, he was at the same time as Dale Earnhardt Jr., who had tons of personality, and what's his name, the Rainbow Warrior,
2: mm-hmm.
0: that everybody loved. And Jimmy Johnson just mopped the floor with all of them and was just a dude.
2: Nobody cared about him. I mean, he had fans. Obviously, he had fans. But yeah, like no personality.
0: My brother, who lives in outside of Aspen, brushes up with a lot of celebrity in that in that town. He said Jimmy Johnson is the most normalest of normal celebrities he's ever met. Like from size to personality to everything, just normal guy.
3: You like that?
2: You took Jimmy Johnson.
0: Uh-huh.
2: Okay. I'll go with Eli Manning. Who's actually had a more enjoyable post-career as a personality than playing career.
0: See, I never found him boring. He was always the most entertaining of the Mannings. He was when they hosted SNL.
2: Eli was better than Peyton?
0: Interesting.
2: Interesting, okay.
0: When they hosted SNL... Peyton was terrible.
2: I think Eli there is a surprise factor that Eli has a little more pizzazz than he presents.
0: So I don't know.
2: Okay, that's fair.
0: I didn't consider Eli.
2: That's totally fair.
0: I'm going to go outside the box for my final pick.
2: Okay.
0: And maybe this is one that will give me no votes because I've got to explain it. But I'm going with Emmitt Smith.
2: Oh, great pick. I don't think you need to explain it at all. You're welcome to. But as soon as you said it, I thought that makes total sense.
0: He wasn't flashy like Barry Sanders.
2: No, he wasn't particularly fun to watch.
0: He didn't have an... On a team full of cocaine addicts that wouldn't shut up, he was just the dude who showed up and and played.
2: Mm-hmm.
0: You know? That flashy Dallas Cowboys team, he was anything but. He was going to get you 4 yards every time he touched the ball.
2: Yeah.
0: He was going to make the correct move, pick the right hole. Mm-hmm. He wasn't Walter Payton stiff-arming people into the fifth row.
2: No,
0: he just got it done, boring style, boring guy.
2: In fact, I can't, like you say, Barry Sanders or whatever, it's flashy running backs. I can think of specific runs. Marshawn Lynch, you know, the earthquake against the Saints, right? Dives backwards into the end zone. I don't know if there's like the Emmitt Smith run. The run.
0: Yep.
2: Bo Jackson dragging people into the end zone. You're right. It's 4 yards. It's the right play. Cool. Move the sticks.
0: And then became the NFL's all-time leading rusher by the end. And right down to kept every touchdown football. Every football he scored a touchdown with, he famously kept it. So he didn't spike or dance or anything.
2: Yeah,
0: he just ran to the equipment guy and handed him the football.
2: Yep.
0: Boring.
2: Boring.
0: All right.
2: Is that it?
0: Review.
1: No, you each have one more.
2: You each have one more.
0: Oh, we each have one more?
1: Four each.
0: Oh, okay.
2: All right. I will go with Scottie Scheffler.
0: Yeah, super boring.
2: Super boring. No, it was funny that he got arrested. The funny thing of him getting arrested is because he's the most boring dude on the planet. That guy got arrested. That's what was funny. But Scottie Scheffler.
0: Scottie Scheffler. God, I got to go one more. What to do, Ben? I thought I was all done. Let's see. All right, I'll go with, I don't even know if this guy is that boring, but I'm going to go with it anyway. I'll go with Dan Marino.
2: Okay.
0: out of an era that had flashy quarterbacks and all that, he was just kind of boring. He went to the Super Bowl his rookie year or his second year?
2: Early on.
0: And then never won a dang thing after that. He threw for a ton of yards, and you look at his stats.
2: May have been the most talented of the group.
0: But just down in Miami.
2: Again, kind of the most exciting thing about him is that he was on Ace Ventura.
0: Right.
2: Otherwise,
0: kind of a boring guy.
2: Has some incredible throws. Like, you can go back and watch the highlights. Yeah, you're like, oh, wow, that dude's arm talent was absurd. But you're right. Boring, boring person. Okay. Christian, anyone we forgot? Or you want to recap first?
1: I'll recap first. Ben, you had the number one pick. You went Tim Duncan, Russell Wilson, Kirk Cousins, Eli Manning, Scottie Scheffler. Jake went Mike Trout, Roger Federer, Jimmy Johnson, Emmitt Smith, and Dan Marino. I really like the Kirk Cousins pick.
0: I never thought of Kurt as that boring.
2: I had Joe Flacco on my list, boring. Alex Smith, boring.
0: Alex Smith was kind of boring, yeah.
2: Yeah. Oh, yeah, big time boring. It worked for him. You know what? Quarterback being boring, good thing. Jerry Rice, boring. Jerry Rice could have been
0: We could have picked Jerry.
2: Jerry was the Emmitt Smith of receivers. Uh-huh. He was more exciting than Emmitt Smith was. Credit to Jerry.
0: Well, Emmitt Smith was such a counter to the rest of his team. Because that team wasn't boring at all. But right. Emmitt was super boring.
2: Larry Fitzgerald, pretty boring. Super, superstar.
0: Yeah.
2: But right. Pretty boring, dude.
0: That was a good draft. I like that.
2: Yeah, kind of fun.
0: All right.
3: Like that?
0: What's our not sports related draft?
1: Not sports today, in honor of the Odyssey, we are going to pick the 10 best Christopher Nolan movies.
0: Which he hasn't made thousands of movies. Now, are these are movies he directed, correct?
2: Yes.
0: Okay.
2: I don't have anything he didn't direct.
0: All right. Is there an obvious number one?
2: I think there probably is the best vote getter. But it might be the last one I vote. So if you strategically want to hold on to it, you can. It wouldn't be the last one I would vote.
0: Honestly, it's his most popular movie, probably his best. I think it is the number one, The Dark Knight.
2: Yeah. That's the one I think is the obvious number one pick, is the one I would not take. But
0: I like The Dark Knight.
2: No, The Dark Knight is fun. I just think it got so much... I do not love Aaron Eckhart in it. It just got so overblown, I thought. So anyways, whatever. It's good. Dark Knight's great. Heath Ledger's just unbelievable in it. Yeah, it's very good. It's a good pick. This has a very hard number two. I don't know what the obvious number two is here. I will go with... I guess give me Oppenheimer. I really liked Oppenheimer. I know you haven't seen it. I really enjoyed it. It's not a perfect movie by any means. I don't know if Christopher Nolan's made a, quote, perfect movie, but I'll take Oppenheimer.
0: I will go with my favorite Christopher Nolan movie. However, not as good after you... not as good the second time.
2: Okay.
0: I'm going to go with Memento.
2: Okay.
0: Guy Pearce.
2: Christian, have you seen Memento?
1: No, I'm working my way backwards in the Nolan chronology.
2: Chronology.
1: Chronology.
2: The canon.
0: Kind of funny you say that, because the movie happens.
2: That's exactly
0: backwards.
2: How the movie is.
1: Does it?
2: Yeah.
1: Interesting.
2: Do you know what the movie's about?
1: Sounds like time travel.
2: Guy Pearce has no short-term memory.
1: Okay.
2: So he has to get everything tattooed or written on his body.
1: Oh, you know what? I think I might have seen this, actually.
0: To solve his wife's murder, and then the movie happens backwards.
1: That's pretty sick. I might go watch it.
0: It good the first time.
2: Yeah, absolutely. It's you should see it. It's a part of his story. Deservedly so. All right, I will go with Inception. I think Inception really works. I think Inception really does hold up. And is one that, after you've seen it once, could lose some of its luster. But I don't think it does. I think Inception's really good.
0: All right, I'm going to go with Dunkirk.
2: Kind of the Tim Duncan of movies.
0: It is not...
2: It's not going to blow your hair back.
0: It's not the swiftest war movie you've ever seen. But that whole story is really good. And he did a good job with it.
2: And technically, it's amazing.
0: Yeah.
2: Yeah, the plane scenes are unbelievable. The beach scenes are unbelievable. Yeah. But it doesn't quite. It's not a drag race. It's a drag. More of a drag than a drag race.
0: Uh-huh.
2: Yeah, great. All right, I will go with... This is not going to get me votes. But it is my favorite of the three. Batman Begins. I really, really love Batman Begins. With Ra's al Ghul and Christian Bale and kind of his genesis. I like his origin story more than I like The Dark Knight.
0: And you liked Tom Cruise's ex.
2: I did. Katie Holmes more than Maggie Gyllenhaal.
0: switched out the casting there.
2: Liam Neeson as Ra's al Ghul. I thought I really enjoy the movie. It like moves well for me. I think the pacing's really good. So.
0: All right, I'm excited. I'm still getting this. Robin Williams as a bad guy? Yes, please. Insomnia.
2: This is a good movie.
0: It was a great movie, he was good in it.
2: I like this more than Memento.
0: Insomnia?
2: Yes.
0: Okay.
2: I like Insomnia more.
0: Sure.
2: Christian, do you know what Insomnia is about?
1: No, I haven't seen this movie.
2: Al Pacino is in Alaska?
0: Yeah.
2: So it's during the Arctic hours, so there is...
0: The sun doesn't go down.
2: The sun doesn't go down. So Al Pacino is chasing a serial killer and can't sleep because the sun never goes down. So he is wondering, am I losing my mind because I'm sleep deprived? Am I losing my mind because there's a serial killer? And it like really works. I think it really does work. Good pick.
1: All strapped Dalton down. We'll watch it.
2: He'll like it. Good first memory. All right, I'll go with Interstellar. Yeah, Interstellar, big. I think I've only seen it twice. I've been meaning to rewatch it again for a long time. It's kind of an investment time-wise.
1: I'm really surprised it lasted this
2: emotionally
1: long.
2: Interstellar is really good. It has some people who really are not fans of it, but I did really, really like it. Timothy Chalamet is the kid in it. People don't really think about it as a Chalamet movie.
0: I haven't seen it, nor have I seen my next pick.
1: Nice. You didn't have to say that.
0: But
1: I'm pretend.
0: I'm going to go with Tenet. I know very little about it.
1: That movie sucked. Yeah, you shouldn't pick that one.
0: Well, I recognize the name.
2: Tenet? A, the word is, what do they call it? Not onomatopoeia. What is it? When it's the same front as backwards. I'm the English major here.
0: Yeah, right.
2: I've got a brain problem right now. Christian, look it up. But that's why. Because the movie is about the ability to, like...
1: Palindrome.
0: Oh, yeah. Locke talks about that all the time.
2: It's a palindrome.
0: A man, a plan, a canal, Panama.
2: Correct. The ability to manipulate time. But I've watched Tenet 3 times, and I don't know what Tenet's about. And that's a problem.
0: Well, I wasn't going to pick The Dark Knight Rises, so there you go.
2: Okay. Are we done? Do I have one more?
1: You have the last pick.
2: I guess I won't take The Dark Knight Rises either. You know a movie I don't like, but people are going to get mad at me if I don't take it, is The Prestige. I don't think The Prestige works particularly well. It's about two competing magicians. It has Wolverine in it, Hugh Jackman, and it has Christian Bale in it. And it's just okay.
0: Yeah, I'm sure it sucks.
2: You've not seen it?
0: No.
2: Oh, it is. It's two competing magicians, I believe at the turn of the century. And David Bowie is in it as Tesla. Like every Christopher Nolan movie. It has some real things that I'm like, wow, I've never seen this before on the screen. That's awesome. And then there's some stuff that I'm like, this is junk. This is not connecting with me at all. So.
0: Review.
1: Jake, you had the number one pick. You went The Dark Knight, Memento, Dunkirk, Insomnia, and Tenet. Ben went Oppenheimer, Inception, Batman Begins, Interstellar, and The Prestige.
2: I'm surprised I got Interstellar as late as I have. But Jake hasn't seen it, so that makes sense.
1: Jake, you should watch it. I'll watch all 7 of the movies on my list that you have assigned me.
2: Watch Insomnia. That's really enjoyable.
0: We've only asked you to watch one movie. We've all asked right. you to put the rest on hold until you see one particular movie. What's Interstellar about? Aliens?
1: No.
2: Would you believe it's about time travel?
1: The Earth is dying, so he needs to go find a new habitable planet.
2: But he has to leave on a spaceship, and he has to leave his kids behind, and because he's traveling at the speed of time, he is aging differently than his kids are. And it is very much about like the what are you willing to sacrifice for humanity versus your own life.
0: And the ping pong guy's in it?
1: As a kid. It's like his first big role. He's a very minor character.
2: Yeah. Is it Jessica Chastain? Who's the woman in it?
1: Yes.
2: Plays his daughter grown up.
1: Right.
0: Wasn't she Carla in Cheers?
2: Was Jessica Chastain Carla in Cheers? I don't think so.
0: No?
1: Anne Hathaway's in it.
2: Yeah.
1: Matthew McConaughey's the lead.
0: The Princess Diaries gal?
2: Yeah.
0: Okay.
1: Matt Damon?
2: Kind of plays a bad guy.
0: I thought he was in a movie called Martian.
1: just watched a clip today about how he almost turned down The Martian because he did Interstellar first, and it's a similar thing.
0: Man, these washed-up actors just make the same crappy movie over and over again, don't they?
2: Well, I'm excited to see The Odyssey this weekend.
0: Isn't he in it?
2: He's the star.
0: Oh. Okay. The Ford vs. Ferrari guy?
2: Yes, sir.
0: Now, there's a movie I liked.
2: Okay.
0: And it has Christian Bale in it.
2: And it has, yeah, Matt Damon, as you were just talking about, the Ford vs. Ferrari guy. Yeah. It is fun. Yeah, that's a fun movie.
0: All right. We'll have more Jake and Ben coming up next. Stay tuned. 97.5 The KSL Sports Zone.
4: And now, a look at traffic from the KSL Traffic Center.
1: Got northbound slowing on I-15 in Salt Lake County from 4500 south all the way past downtown up to Woods Cross. After that, Davis County is a clean drive so far, although northbound is bogged down again at Roy heading into the Weber County area. Northbound and southbound slowdowns persist on the 215 West Belt, in both cases approaching California Avenue. 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
7: 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I think that, like, the depth of the conference is going to be really interesting this year. 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

0: 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Today we go to the world of hockey and sports radio. Steve Yzerman has abruptly stepped down as the GM of the Detroit Red Wings. Well, a listener had a theory as to why he stepped down and called in 7.1 The Ticket with that theory. Mm-hmm. You ready? Mm-hmm. Here we go.
1: Tim is next on 97.1. Hello, Tim.
2: There was a clip a few years back on TNT where they were interviewing Yzerman in between periods, and he basically said, without saying, he smokes a nice one, you know, every once in a while to relax. Do you think maybe he was on the devil's lettuce a little too much? He was a little too passive, perhaps.
3: What? What, think that they're high?
2: You think that was a factor?
3: No.
1: What? Do we think that Steve Yzerman struggled because he's a pothead? Is that what you just asked us? No. No, I don't. And did he admit that? I feel like if he admitted that, are you on the devil's lettuce? Are you the pothead? What?
3: All right. Well, there's that.
4: Well, there's that.
0: I do miss phone calls sometimes.
4: Oh, yeah.
0: That's why I'm glad we still have the voicemail.
4: Sadly, the term the devil's lettuce is one that will go away in our lifetime.
0: Well, I haven't heard it in a long time.
4: Correct. Yeah, right. I had basically forgotten about it entirely. There's a chance if this guy didn't call into, what is it, The Ticket? What did you say?
0: Uh-huh. 97.1.
4: The Ticket in Detroit. I may have never heard it again for the rest of my life. Thank goodness for that boomer still being around and still using that term and having reefer madness and being a little afraid of marijuana still, which, yeah, whatever. I'm not endorsing it or not endorsing it, whatever. But
0: put down the blunt, Steve, and make a trade.
4: Nobody – I didn't think that was still a fear people had. So you think he smokes too much weed so he doesn't know how to trade Dylan Larkin. Maybe. Sure. I like the theory.
0: Yeah. I've seen a lot of stoners make bad decisions or no decisions at all.
4: I don't know if they
0: correlate.
4: I do think a lot of business gets done – in smoky rooms, and smoky is a bad word to use right now because I'm talking about cigar smoke, uh-huh, over expensive whiskey or scotch or whatever.
0: Schnapps.
4: Yeah. 99 apples or whatever. In the back rooms where people are taking care of the good old boys. You know, I do think business does still get done in some of those areas, on the golf course, whatever. So I think there is probably some inebriation sometimes that lubricates how the world moves along. I thought that happened a lot with the Big 12 expansion, actually, 5 or 6, 7 years ago before Utah joined the Big 12. However, I would be surprised if the reason why Detroit's having a hard

0: time trading their star centerman is because Steve Yzerman is taking huge bong rips or something. whatever his role is.
1: Don't bother me. I'm watching cartoons.
0: Yeah, right. Ren and Stimpy's on.
1: Got my Fritos.
0: Yeah.
1: Hold on my calls for like an hour.
2: A nice one, you know.
0: Yeah.
1: Yeah, I don't know. It's a theory, though.
0: I do like that clearly that person has never seen marijuana in his life, the guy who called in. No one who's ever seen it or smoked it would call it a nice one. I know you don't know what you're talking about, which is fine. Good for you. You don't smoke. I would probably say don't, but... I definitely say don't, but I do like the idea of somebody who has no idea what they're talking about, blaming the inability to trade a star player on Steve Yzerman, maybe at one point on an interview saying, yeah, I've partaken in medicinal marijuana.
1: Yeah, we have no idea if he actually said that.
0: You've never said it. The reaction of the host, though, by the way, A+. That's good. That's good radio stuff. That's good hosting.
1: A lot of awkwardness.
0: That's the type of reaction you want from your radio host.
1: If you are the GM of the Red Wings, I probably wouldn't talk about my marijuana use in the same way that do you really want the GM of your favorite team being like, oh, I'm drunk like half the day.
0: If we take artists off the table, and I don't mean painters specifically, uh-huh. I mean musicians, performers, actors, Seth Rogen, uh-huh. off the comedians. Off out of the conversation. Who's the most successful marijuana smoker of all time? Like Don Nelson?
1: I don't know if he was. I don't know if he was smoking while coaching, though.
0: I suspect he was, but yeah, I don't know. Maybe not.
1: There
0: was
1: a different.
0: Yeah,
1: a different era.
0: It was a different era. Maybe that was post-career Don. He found that part of his life. Probably wouldn't be the first one, I'm sure. But, yeah, I don't know if there's, like, famous potheads who the joke is they're not Cheech and Chong.
1: No.
0: They're famous because they're potheads. There's not a lot of people who were like, yeah, he's very famous. Did you also know he's a pothead? Like, we seem to know that, like, about people of certain religions. Like, he's also a Scientologist. It's like, you get to be a Scientologist if you want to. Or he was a huge alcoholic. That was his thing. We don't really say that about people who smoke.
1: No, it was a little more taboo back in the day.
0: Sure, absolutely, exactly right. Yeah, yeah. It was.
1: You found the TNT clip?
3: So the caller referenced an interview with TNT where he hints at it. Okay. And so I did some digging on Reddit, and this is the clip, Yzerman talking with the TNT guys.
4: In your mind, what do you do in order to decompress when you get away from the rink and maybe enjoy yourself?
5: I can't be honest with that one.
3: So that's the hint.
1: That could have been anything.
0: That could have been anything.
1: That could have been anything. Now I'm a little worried that he's on PCP, actually, not weed.
0: Or, yeah, it's like you should follow his car at night to figure out.
1: Right.
0: Like, yeah, is he the Zodiac killer?
1: Yeah, is he Banksy?
0: Yeah, right. You wouldn't believe this. World famous tagging artist, Banksy. Yeah, okay.
1: Yeah, I don't infer.
0: I love that interview, which is so benign, stuck with that caller forever.
1: Forever.
0: The first time Yzerman kind of had he hasn't done a good job as the GM or whatever he is of the Red Wings. They are kind of a disgrace right now with the NHL. But I love the idea that comment stuck with a listener or a Red Wings fan for so long that he could not wait to call up the ticket.
1: I had to tell him.
0: I heard he kind of alluded one time to maybe not being able to say what he does to relax off the ice, which could be truly any number of things.
3: Could be loitering.
0: He could be loitering
1: could be a
0: for
1: loiterer.
0: All we know.
1: Yeah, man. The worst kind.
0: Tanner Mangum, you remember what his thing was off the floor or off the field? He wrote poetry. He may not want to tell you that right away. Well, good for Tanner. There's a lot of ways to relax. But no one's going to blame Tanner Mangum for his future failures because he writes poetry. I'm rooting for him, in fact.
1: That was funny. Good good audio vault today.
0: Devil's lettuce.
1: All right. More next. 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

0: Yeah, we're a little late, Christian. It's all right.
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0: 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What is the biggest story, would you say, today, Ben? It's famously the dry time in sports. We talked about that yesterday, how everything is just dry and dusty. I guess the World Cup is the biggest story of
3: probably
0: the day. Argentina beats England.
3: Argentina setting themselves up to have an opportunity, if they can beat Spain on Sunday, to repeat, which would be incredible, and yes, would probably solidify Messi as maybe the greatest soccer player of all time. He's in the conversation, certainly, and if he wins his last two World Cups, assuming he doesn't play in the World Cup 4 years from now, I think that would be a great way to go out on top. I don't think he's going to go back and play high-level European soccer to finish his career. Maybe he does.
0: I asked you this off the air, but you think it was a strategy to come to Major League Soccer to conserve his last bit of aura for the World Cup?
3: Do you remember when Roger Clemens signed, was it with the Yankees or was it his last stop with the Astros? And he no longer had to travel with the team.
0: It was the Yankees, yeah.
3: They were like, you just show up for your games and you're otherwise not a member of the team and that's great with us.
0: Uh-huh.
3: Specifically to preserve his life, whatever he wanted to do. He's like, I don't want to be around guys all the time. That was a strategy. The same way I suspect this with Messi was, yeah, I'll just go play in Miami a little bit. Beautiful people all around. It's not that hard. It's the MLS. It's not. You don't have to play that hard.
0: Don't have to give it my all.
3: Looks like he's playing at about 60% speed every time you watch him in the MLS. And everyone's still so happy to see him. And he's never going to get criticized for anything.
1: He's getting paid a lot of money.
3: He owns a third of Adidas and MLS now, I think. Great move. Yeah, and yes, pure strategy to set himself up to be healthy for the World Cup.
0: I don't remember what league he was in before he came here, but instead of slugging it out in La Liga, he's moonwalking his way through Major League Soccer.
3: Yeah.
0: Because, and this is why they're moving Major League Soccer's calendar, which I still don't think is a good idea, but this is the off season for all those big league those big league players. So think of how many NBA players don't want to play in the Olympics because they need to get the rest or whatever. I mean, this is the same concept, except it's the World Cup. So how many of these big-time players have been, you know, really working hard in the EPL or whatever and then don't have enough gas in the tank for the World Cup when it's technically the offseason, whereas Lionel has been, vacationing in Miami for 2 years and now really has played well during the World Cup?
3: Absolutely. Yeah, no question.
0: I wonder
3: about
0: if it was a strategy.
3: And I wonder if it actually might, because we had this debate, maybe a month ago or maybe 3 weeks ago, right before the World Cup started, of will we ever see some of the greatest players in their primes playing in MLS? This could be one of the reasons it happens. If we see it, if you can get a huge cut of the MLS or whatever Nike, Adidas, whoever wants to give you an enormous contract. And also, it gives you a chance to establish yourself as a superstar on the biggest stage, which is the World Cup. Maybe that's a slight opening of the door of why we might get, you know, one of these players to come over earlier than we have previously in their careers.
0: But Messi's doing this at 55, not 25.
3: Correct.
0: I don't know if
3: Correct.
0: You need the strategy when you're young.
3: There
0: doesn't
3: seem to be any momentum towards Mbappe coming over.
0: I still don't think we're going to see it. Well, not until until Major League Soccer is more competitive.
3: Yeah.
0: And
3: if Yamal, comes over in the next 5 years, he's 18 now, okay, then maybe that changes the conversation. But you're right, until we see it, it's probably silly to assume it will happen.
0: Now, it didn't turn out necessarily to be true, but did you pay attention to some of the markers that people have been using on how much better U.S. soccer is getting? I heard it a bunch of times. Well, this team doesn't have any MLS players on it.
3: Oof.
0: It must be good because it doesn't have MLS players on it. You know, the previous World Cup teams were full of MLS players. This team doesn't have any MLS players.
3: It's the literal exact opposite of the 1992 Dream Team, which was they finally got NBA dudes here. Watch out, rest of the world, and they beat everyone by 65 points. This one's like, finally, we don't have any of those smelly American
0: players. Don't have any MLS players. So, man, they must be awesome.
3: Yeah.
0: I don't think Messi in his prime is picking Major League Soccer until it's better. I don't know how that happens, how it becomes better. I think it has become better. But that good? I don't think so. I think it's still a long way off.
3: And again, I'm not as familiar with the intricacies and minutiae of soccer and how much one player by himself makes a difference, though Messi went to Inter Miami and they won the first year, right? Obviously, it really matters to have talent. But the way Victor Wembanyama can by himself become the greatest player on the planet and may win France a gold medal in the Olympics the next time around, can, if out of nowhere, some 15-year-old today who's 19 at the next World Cup and is going to be 23 two World Cups from now, could be the best player in the world. It's possible. Is that enough to put the USA on the map as a world power in soccer? My guess is no.
0: No. Let me ask you this, speaking of Wemby, is there, what would you put the chances, 0 to 100, that at age 28 he gives up the NBA and goes back to France to play?
3: So it's funny you brought this up because I was just thinking this, and I didn't hear Adam Silver's comments today, but they did their big Board of Governors thing, and he talks about kind of all things world of basketball. And one of the big things that's going on right now in the league is they are expanding to NBA Europe, and it's going to be a separate league. It's not like you're going to go – the Jazz aren't going to go play in Spain three times this year. But I will be curious if we have players who are happy to stay back in Europe and play there.
0: I doubt it.
3: But maybe they will go when they're 28 as opposed to, you know, Messi not going there, coming to the U.S. until he's 35 years old.
0: The answer with Wemby is zero. He is not giving up on his NBA career at 28 and going back to France. That's never going to happen. It's the same in soccer. There's a big U.S. player or any big player overseas. Are they going to come here in their prime? Absolutely not. French league basketball might be closer to the NBA than Major League Soccer is to the EPL.
3: But will a European star go back to Europe to play
0: basketball? No.
3: You don't think so?
0: No. I don't think this NBA Europe thing is going to work.
3: It may not.
0: Why would it?
3: Yeah, it may not.
0: Just because the NBA logo's on it, they're going to all of a sudden upend all these established leagues in Europe? I doubt it.
3: I do think that is the goal. Crush all these other leagues in Europe, and they are going to have more money and more advertising. And the infrastructure of the NBA should give them a real chance. But I'm far from a guarantee it's going to happen.
0: Have you heard about the characters that run these leagues?
3: Right, yeah, absolutely, yeah.
0: Good luck with that.
3: Yeah, absolutely.
0: And you're assuming that there's going to be money. The European leagues aren't run how they are because they're leaving billions of dollars on the table. I don't know. I don't think it's a good idea, let alone to tempt a player like Wemby to come back during his prime just because the NBA logo's on the league. No.
3: It is a little bit of a catch-22 for the NBA. Do you want your best players that should be playing in America going and playing in Europe?
0: Nope.
3: Do you need them to build the European League to actually be something special? Probably. That's not what you want. If it's always viewed as a minor league, which the MLS, with all due respect, is viewed as a minor league, in the world of soccer, it's viewed as a lesser league, people don't want to play there. You know, unless it's, the end of your career and you're just making a celebrity appearance.
0: Right.
3: If LeBron can get $25 million as 47-year-old to go play in Madrid, maybe he'll do it. But you're not getting 24-year-old LeBron at the height of his powers going over there.
0: Nope.
3: And the NBA doesn't want that either.
0: Nope.
3: As much as they like the idea that, hey, these expansion fees and we can get a cut of what they're making in Europe is good for us and it's going to line our pockets, we're going to make more money by having LeBron play in Salt Lake City twice a year.
0: The idea of American sports leagues expanding to Europe has been a fantasy for my entire career.
3: It has.
0: And it's this obsession with opening up new markets.
3: Mm-hmm.
0: And it's just that. It's a fantasy.
3: Correct.
0: I don't think this will work. I don't think the NFL saying, oh, but we're getting all these fans to come to Wembley Stadium when the Jaguars play over there. It's not happening. Nobody else likes American football. They're going to go maybe for the anomaly of it, but the idea of expanding to Europe or Asia or whatever for any of these sports leagues, I truly believe is a fantasy.
3: I'm with you. No, I think Japanese baseball is great. There are true superstars. Shohei's the best player on the planet. Munetaka Murakami is awesome. Plays for the White Sox. He's unreal how good he is. They couldn't wait to come to the U.S. Yeah, absolutely. Major League Baseball, it's better. It's better than what they have in Japan. More money, better opportunity, better players to play against, higher level competition. So, yes.
0: But if Major League Baseball said we're creating a league in Japan, it would fail.
3: It wouldn't shift the powers of Major League Baseball today.
0: Well, I mean,
3: it might succeed. They might be able to get a league sustainable, but it's not going to take a bite out of Major League Baseball.
0: No, no, I'm saying like there's no way Major League Baseball could supplant the Japanese league. It's all well too entrenched. And just because Major League Baseball's logo was on a league doesn't mean that they all of a sudden would be dominating Japan. The same is true for the NBA in Europe. The same is true for the NFL in Europe.
3: Hmm. I don't know. I'm just biased towards basketball, that the NBA is so far ahead of all the other basketball leagues in the world. I mean, so is MLB baseball, obviously, over
0: But this
3: Japanese
0: isn't
3: leagues.
0: The NBA. It's a European league with the NBA logo on it.
3: Sure.
0: It's not the Jazz going over to play.
3: No, it's not.
0: Maybe if it were the Jazz going over to play, maybe we would have a different story. It is not. It's when we took Sadie to Wheel of Fortune when it came through.
3: Mm-hmm.
0: It was the live-action Wheel of Fortune that we watched at the Eccles Center. It wasn't Pat Sajak.
3: Correct. It wasn't Vanna White. Right.
0: The wheel looked similar.
3: Uh-huh.
0: And there was some other guy.
3: Some of
0: that
3: the colors
0: was,
3: were the same.
0: There was an announcer kind of guy. And the game was...
1: No Jamil.
0: No Jamil.
3: But you're right.
0: But what it was, was a traveling show with the Wheel of Fortune logo on it.
3: Right.
0: It was not Wheel of Fortune.
3: It was not Wheel of Fortune. No, you're right. I think you're totally right.
0: All right. Well, hey, that was an interesting segment, considering
3: we
0: that
3: can
0: there's
3: every
0: nothing,
3: once in a while. Once every two or three
0: on.
3: Months, you and I pull some out.
0: All right, stay tuned. I mean, if people are dying to know, Phoenix is leading Detroit in Vegas 68-66.
3: Ooh, a
0: real
3: Fleming playing.
0: Real thriller.
3: Yeah.
0: Stay tuned. 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
4: And now, a look at traffic from the KSL Traffic Center.
1: It is essentially one long, continuous stretch of slowing on southbound I-15 between Murray and Draper. And even prior to that, southbound I-15 also delayed coming out of the downtown area. Northbound 15 also with plenty of brake lights from 4500 South up past downtown Salt Lake up to the North Interchange. At UTA, we move your early mornings, your long days, and your big plans. 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With your KSL traffic update, I'm Christian Esparza here on 97.5, the KSL Sports Zone.
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0: SL Sports Zone, Jake Scott, Ben Anderson. Ben, did you see that Adam Silver said he hopes to have the Kawhi Leonard situation wrapped up before the season starts?
1: Yeah, Adam.
2: What's your hurry, bro?
1: That's a hell of an idea. I agree with you. You should have it wrapped up before the next 3 months. Agreed, Adam.
0: Well, they've put this trade on hold. I mean, what are they going to... They just going to keep Kawhi on ice as a Clipper until they decide to do something?
1: Well, when you are... when you've been a member of the Living Dead for 380 years or however long,
0: hey,
1: whenever Adam Silver was converted into a vampire and time no longer matters for him, he may not feel the urge to see the rest of us do.
0: Who cares?
1: Oh, 200 years. Who cares? Yeah. Whatever.
0: But what? Let me ask you this. What is the punishment going to be, I wonder? Because now that I think that they actually are serious about punishing this situation, maybe it's gotten too much attention or whatever, but I think their behavior would be different if they were just trying to Tim Donaghy this thing and make it go away.
1: Okay, so what's a punishment? I mean, I know the definition of a punishment, but what is voiding Kawhi Leonard's contract a punishment?
0: No, it's not.
1: Because he's just going to re-sign somewhere else.
0: In fact,
1: you have to void him and then suspend him.
0: He was already negotiating with Toronto before they put the brakes on the thing. I think it'll be games. If they come after Kawhi, I think
1: and then
0: it'll be games.
1: He's not getting game checks. And okay, that's a fine. Yeah.
3: He likes missing games. They're going to force him to play games.
1: You have to play all 82.
0: He likes getting paid for missing games.
1: He does. You're right.
0: If you suspend him 40 games, he's not
1: going to be happy about it. And no. He will be healthy those last 40 games because he's not going to miss a game check.
0: He'll have forfeited. If they suspend him 40 games, that's half his salary.
1: Yeah. It's a ton of money.
0: So that, I mean, that punishment does have some teeth to it.
1: Yeah, for sure. I'll be curious if they do it.
0: I'm more curious on the Clippers side of things. Honestly, they could slap Kawhi on the wrist and it wouldn't make that big of a difference to me. I'm curious because the true power, speak truth to power, Ben. The true power in this is the world's richest sports owner, Steve Ballmer,
1: mm-hmm.
0: and how far the NBA is willing to go to punish somebody with that much power. That has been the crux of this from the beginning. How upset are other owners that this owner broke the rules, that they're willing to go after an owner who has a significant amount of not only money, but leverage and power.
1: And I think it's relatively well-liked.
0: Like you can – oh, well, I have no idea. I don't know how – and that guy's got a personality only a mother could love. I don't know how well-liked that dude is or what it matters. But if they suspend him for 2 years – I don't think they'll make him Donald Sterling sell the team. I don't think that's
1: in the
0: cards.
1: No, they won't. No, that's
0: but
1: the thing.
0: Do you remember when George Steinbrenner was suspended from Major League Baseball for, I think it was at least 2 years. Marge Schott was suspended from Major League Baseball mm-hmm. for mm-hmm. multiple years.
1: Cincinnati?
0: Uh-huh.
1: Yeah.
0: She was a real piece of work.
1: Yeah, she was.
0: She deserved that suspension.
1: Mm-hmm.
0: Would they suspend Steve Ballmer for 2 years? Now, or 2 years, whatever amount of time. I kind of think those are fake punishments because what are you suspending him?
1: I mean, can't watch the games.
0: Yeah. He can't make a phone call to Larry Frank and tell him what to do. I mean, I think technically you're not supposed to do that, but what does that really mean? I mean, but
1: as they go into a rebuild anyways?
0: That would be a pretty historic punishment from the NBA.
1: So Adam Silver's done a lot really poorly. He's done a couple of things really well. What he's done poorly is basically everything he's done that actually involves the basketball itself. And what he's done really well is everything that comes with lining the pockets of everybody who works in the NBA. Players are richer, owners are richer, TV's really benefited the league. He's made it a very stable league financially. He's a good businessman. So from that perspective, I don't know if he wants to anger the richest person in their business. So he may just end up with a slap on the wrist for Ballmer. Because he may not want to anger the business side of it, because that's actually where he's the one area where he's really succeeded. Franchises are worth twice, three, four times what they were when he started.
0: Partly because Ballmer paid so much for the Clippers.
1: Partly because
0: of it.
1: Yeah. But because
0: he's
1: willing to do those things as opposed to, hey, I just think this is what's good for the league and this is what the fans want. He's not a particularly good commissioner for fans. He's a very good commissioner for owners.
0: Yeah, I would agree with that. Well, all that is why I thought that they would just sweep it under the rug. I thought they'd do as little as possible. This law firm would just find whatever they want to find,
1: yeah,
0: and then everybody moves on with their life.
1: Yeah.
0: Part of the reason why I thought they'd let the Kawhi trade go through, because that makes it really easy to turn the page.
1: My conspiracy was that Friday they were going to have a news dump that, oh, yeah, we wrapped it up and everything was fine. That didn't happen. I was wrong on that.
0: Yeah. So I don't know.
1: It was right before the 4th of July. I thought they were going to be like, this is convenient.
0: The other owners must be really lighting a fire under Adam Silver to do something.
1: Yeah, they
0: about
1: might
0: it.
1: Be. Which, they might be.
0: Which, honestly, they should. Because he does have more resources to do this sort of thing than other owners do.
1: Mm-hmm.
0: And there are some just regular rich people that are still owners in the NBA. I know everybody thinks there are these zillionaires and their conglomerates and all this stuff, which a lot are. But there are the still, like, I don't know, what's the guy in Miami? Mickey Arison's of the world that aren't necessarily Elon Musk. They're not in the poorhouse.
1: Correct.
0: But the guardrails help them because they can't tamper as much as others. And maybe I'm picking on Mickey, but there are other examples.
1: Tom Dundon.
0: Hey, El Cheapo.
1: El Cheapo. He's not a super trillionaire. He's richer than everybody we know, but he's not... He's not Ballmer rich.
0: No, not even close.
1: Yeah.
0: So I wonder if those owners truly are bent out of shape that the Clippers would cheat.
1: Yeah, they could be.
0: Because that's what would motivate Adam Silver.
1: I mean, that's who Adam works for. Does work for the other owners.
0: I will give Adam credit. He learned from the Donald Sterling situation. He should have never forced Donald out. He should have just let it collapse on itself because he set a weird precedent forcing out owners, which actually has not really bit him. They should have just let the world turn on Donald Sterling and have him sell it.
1: Correct.
0: And leave in disgrace. And the reason I say he learned from that, because that's exactly what he did to Robert Sarver. And that was a much less sticky situation from a PR standpoint.
1: The argument for market pressure, free market pressure versus...
0: Yeah, and some internal pressure too, I'm sure,
1: oh,
0: but
1: yeah,
0: not coming out and saying we're going to force you and we're going to do it legally
1: through
0: if we have to.
1: Bureaucracy, yeah,
0: right.
1: Yeah. Yeah,
0: just let it collapse on itself. I mean, Sterling was going to have to sell the team no matter what. I mean, the way things turned on him,
1: mm-hmm.
0: He wasn't going to have any players left.
1: Correct.
0: He wasn't going to have anything.
1: It was going to become obvious
0: right.
1: that he needed to sell.
0: And Robert Sarver, that's what happened. It deteriorated so badly that he had no other choice but to sell.
1: Right.
0: And then the NBA didn't have to deal with the huge PR controversy of it all. They just said, oh, yeah, a bad guy is gone.
1: Yep.
0: And now we've got another mortgage guy owning a team.
1: Correct.
0: Who hates Dan Gilbert. They both hate each other.
1: Yep.
0: Which I love that stuff. All right. We've got voicemails coming up next. Stay tuned. We can keep you updated on this Phoenix. I already forgot who they're playing.
1: Pistons?
0: Detroit.
1: Yeah.
0: Matchup that I know everybody's just thrilled to keep up with. We'll get to that next. Stay tuned. 97.5 The KSL Sports Zone.
2: And now, a look at traffic from the KSL Traffic Center.
4: Northbound I-15 continues to be a slow go from Murray to North Salt Lake, with the pace especially slow from 2100 South up to 600 North. The southbound flow in Salt Lake County is also at reduced speeds from around 4500 South and Murray down to the Bluffdale exit. 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
6: 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Keep an eye out when MLB expands. Salt Lake City is quietly becoming one of the hottest sports towns in America. Sports Business Journal just vaulted Salt Lake from number 44 to number 12 nationally, ahead of some legacy markets on its best sports business cities list. What has changed? 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
7: I think a lot of it is people are discovering Utah. 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
6: 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Keep an eye out when MLB expands. Salt Lake City is quietly becoming one of the hottest sports towns in America. Sports Business Journal just vaulted Salt Lake from number 44 to number 12 nationally, ahead of some legacy markets on its best sports business cities list. What has changed? 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
7: I think a lot of it is people are discovering Utah. 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

0: This is for the Jake and Ben show. My name's Fraser. I'm a longtime absorber, first-time voicemailer. I listen almost every day while I'm driving at work, so I've had a lot of time to perfect my realization on how Jake describes movies. Here is my attempt at an impression of Jake describing any movie ever. Jake, have you seen The Shawshank Redemption? It might be one of the greatest movies ever made. Is that that terrible movie with the bozo who's friends with the guy with the voice in prison? Yeah, it's terrible. Have you ever seen it? No, I just know it's terrible.
1: Oh, Fraser! That's really funny.
2: You're right on.
1: You're right on.
2: It's
1: Thank
2: such
1: you.
2: An honor to have been on the air long enough that people have learned that, because that's pretty niche.
1: It is pretty niche.
2: But for Fraser to recognize that formula from our show, which is dead on.
1: Terrible.
2: It's terrible, yeah.
1: That's really
2: well done.
1: That's really funny. Thank you, Fraser.
2: Shout out, Fraser.
1: Long time absorber, first time voicemailer. Voicemail again, Fraser. That was really funny.
2: Very good.
1: Yeah, I haven't seen it.
2: No. I don't know what you're talking about. I know the people in it.
1: I do like the random connection game, though, where you pick
2: really, 6 degrees or whatever of Kevin Bacon.
1: A really random role.
2: But you do it with everybody. With movies nobody's ever seen, usually involved with Major League 2, Back to the Minors or whatever it's called.
1: That was three.
2: Three. With the Salt Lake Bees.
1: No, two Buzz was the one where Omar Epps was the Willie Mays.
2: Okay.
1: They just swapped out Wesley Snipes for Omar Epps.
2: But yeah, that's it's not even a bit. I wish I could say it was a bit because Jake's not lying about it. A bit would imply that Jake is performing something.
1: Yeah, right.
2: This is authentic.
1: It's genuine.
2: Yeah.
1: Do you, speaking of Major League, you know the scene where Wesley Snipes makes the team because he wakes up in his bed and it's outside the facility and they're running? And he starts running and catches up to him and then beats him. And they go, oh, we got to sign this guy. It's in slow motion. The running parts, they make it in slow motion. I read a thing. You know why they did that? Apparently, Wesley Snipes is crazy slow.
2: Oh, okay.
1: Like, he is not fleet of foot. And so the other guys who were running kind of have to slow it up.
2: It would look obvious.
1: It did not
2: look. In regular motion.
1: It did not look real in regular motion, hey, so man. They had to put it in slow motion.
2: That's good filmmaking. That's like solving a problem. We have the right actor. He's not doing the right things. How do we fix it? That's smart. Yeah. I like that stuff.
1: You didn't like swapping out Tom Cruise's ex for Jake's sister.
2: Correct.
1: In the
2: Katie Holmes for Maggie Gyllenhaal.
1: The Batman movies. Listen, I saw, what's the football movie Omar Epps is in? The one about Florida State. He's pretty good at The Program.
2: Program, yeah. Which I've never seen.
1: He's in that movie with the dude from A River Runs Through It. The not Brad Pitt one. Anyway, he's not bad in that movie, but he was really bad as Willie Mays Hayes.
2: Couldn't handle it. It
1: was just Wesley Snipes kind of made that his own.
2: It's also funny that Wesley Snipes was like the go-to 90s athlete getting cast in movies.
1: And he was really good in Major League.
2: He pulls it off. And he's good in White Men Can't Jump.
1: And they pull but I would say Willie Mays Hayes was one of the more intriguing characters of that movie. Swap out Gyllenhaal for Holmes for Gyllenhaal. Who cares? That character doesn't even matter. Willie Mays Hayes was like, he and Charlie Sheen were the best characters in that movie by a mile.
2: Right. You can't swap out Tom Cruise in Top Gun and think you're getting the same movie.
1: To bring in Matt Damon. You're like, oh, it's the same guy.
2: It's like, it's the same character. People will believe it. Yeah. No.
1: No, that's what I was saying.
2: No, you got to have Cruise. Yeah. You got to have Snipes.
1: If they moved Rob Lowe in for Charlie Sheen, it would have been horrible. The guy who hosts The Floor. Rob Lowe. Right.
2: I think you're right on.
1: So, no offense to Omar Epps, but you sucked as Willie Mays Hayes.
2: Okay.
1: Wesley Snipes, very slow. We should do Wesley Snipes movies.
2: I've never seen Blade. Have you seen Blade, Christian?
3: Yeah.
2: Have you seen Blade 2?
3: Yeah.
2: Are good or not good?
3: One and two are higher regarded than three. Three is regarded as like one of the big flops.
2: Some people love the movie Blade, and I didn't realize it was a comic book movie. It's a Blade vampire cool, slash yeah. comic book movie.
1: I had a friend who made me watch Blade.
2: Okay.
1: It sucks.
2: You doing the bit? Coming doing the thing?
1: No, it's terrible.
2: The guy from Major League.
3: No, there is a scene. I think it's in Blade 2. Wesley Snipes.
2: That stinks. Have you ever
3: Speaking
2: seen
3: of your guy,
2: no,
3: Wesley.
2: I've never seen it. It's terrible.
3: Wesley wouldn't open his eyes for this scene. I don't know why. So they had to CGI his eyes open.
2: Yeah.
3: I don't know why Again, he refused to open his eyes in the movie.
2: Yeah, good stuff.
1: Yeah, my buddy was like, you've got to watch
2: Blade. How much Blade?
1: You know what other movie that I thought was terrible that my friend made me watch? And people will be mad at me because people love this movie, but it just wasn't me. Escape from L.A.?
2: Oh, I was talking about that movie last night. Well, I was talking about Escape from New York, but same thing.
1: Both with
2: Russell.
1: Captain Ron?
2: Yeah, yeah.
1: Kurt Russell?
2: Kurt Russell.
1: Anyway, it made me watch the movie. I was like, this is just cinema masterpiece. Yeah. I watched the whole thing. I thought, what are you talking about?
2: This? You did the bit again. The third time in a segment talking about the bit. You brought up the crappy movie, Captain Ron.
1: Made the reference to Captain
2: Ron.
1: Compared
2: it to another yeah. movie that's very highly regarded. It's amazing. Well done, Frazier. Yeah. MVP of the show.
1: What? MVO.
2: MVV. Most valuable voicemailer.
1: Well, I was going to say most valuable absorber.
2: Oh, okay. I think absorb starts with an A, though.
1: Oh, it does. Don't tell my kids.
2: Yeah.
1: Don't tell my kids. Because I try to tell Sadie, I was like, you got to learn to spell.
2: Yeah.
1: But I have no idea how to spell. A, M-V-A. That's even better. Shout out to Frazier.
2: Thanks,
1: all right.
2: Frazier.
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2: We're hoping to talk to Brian Taylor of Real Golf Radio fame and get his thoughts on what to watch for at the Open Championship. I heard Scotty, and Scotty's a grass guy, you know, so we'll give him a pass, but him complaining about the unique style of British links courses.
3: You're talking about actual lawn.
2: Yeah. No, not a weed. No,
3: I'm talking about that about Scotty.
2: No, Scotty's a grass.
3: It's news to me.
2: So Scotty's hobby is he's a lawn guy. A lawn guy. And okay. So he doesn't like the brown grass.
3: Sure.
2: At the British Open.
3: Yeah.
2: But I kind of like it. I like the original nature of it. And at least link style and those types of courses change how the golfers have to play.
3: Mm-hmm.
2: With the wind and it dries out and the rough is a little bit different. You can't just stop your ball.
3: Right.
2: I don't know. It changes it a little bit. I like it, though. Watching that John Vandeveld guy try to hit it out of the... Remember that? The stream or whatever that was?
3: I don't need it to be easy. I don't need every round to be easy. And I don't need it to be positive scores, plus scores, winning. But I don't need it to be 18 under by Sunday.
2: I don't know about easy. I just more different. You know what I mean? Mm-hmm. Like in the States with all these overwatered courses where they can just stop it right next to the pin, you know?
3: Right.
2: And this is a different style where you're going to have to run it up. You're going to have to play some different shots, some different clubs. That's why Bob was telling us yesterday that kind of the creme de la creme of golf history is won at this course because usually it takes the best player or one of the best players to do it as opposed to someone that, you know, makes a few putts.